0: Ivana Bacik and Hanlog, who join me in studio. You're both very welcome. And Ivana, I'll go to you first as the Labour leader. Talk to us about this Galway West by-election, the race so far, and how you see your candidate, who's polling quite well, according to the Irish Times and TG Cahir. Is that a kiss of death, or do you welcome that signal?
1: Well, good morning, John Gurumagat. It's a real pleasure to be here in Galway City, and delighted to be with you. And thanks for inviting me on the programme with Helen, our wonderful candidate, Councillor Helen Ogbu. And you ask about the by-election, how it's going. Well, I've been spending a lot of time in Galway recently with Helen. Helen is running a superb campaign. There is huge momentum behind Helen, and there's huge excitement, can I say, John? We're receiving such a warm welcome. I mean, you know, Helen can attest to this. On the doors, across the city and county, we're getting real support, real warmth for Helen. And of course, a huge recognition of the work Helen has done for 20 years as a community activist in the city, through her work with the Volunteer Centre, the Rape Crisis Centre, through her fostering of 30 children, and indeed through her, you know, her own resilience as somebody who's come through immense difficulty, immense adversity, coming here seeking refuge, and indeed with the assassination, very sadly, of her husband in Nigeria, for daring to run as a Democratic candidate. You know, I think there's also recognition of the proud legacy of the Labour Party in Galway, Michael D. Higgins, and you know, our great councillors, John McDonough, Neil McNeilis, and the work they've done over many years. And I think there's also, John, I suppose, a recognition that Helen's election will be historic for the city and for the county. Galway is an immensely diverse, welcoming city. Galway County is an immensely welcoming and diverse county, and it would be an incredible, incredible boost, an incredibly positive message, I believe, for Helen as the voice of change to be elected for Galway.
0: She is the leading left candidate, according to that Irish Times. Are you happy with that, or could people get complacent?
1: Well, as I say, we believe that we could already feel it on the doors, and certainly when the poll came out, we weren't surprised, but we were delighted to see Helen placed as the leading left candidate. And Helen has been an incredible champion of a United Left campaign. She's been very involved in Tonic Clay. I don't like speaking for Helen, but you know, with Catherine Connolly's presidential campaign, Helen was so centrally involved in that. I think there's a recognition of that. And absolutely, we're appealing to anyone who wants that voice of change, who wants to ensure that the seat stays left, that this represents a voice of change for Galway, to vote for Helen, number one. Obviously, transfer left. That's what we've been saying consistently throughout this campaign, with the Tonic Clay movement and so many people coming behind Helen now. But the momentum is with us, John, and I think that was made clear in the poll. But that's also what we're feeling on the doors with our huge team of canvassers.
0: Is Labour really a vote for change, though? Because Labour has been in government in the past, and why should voters believe things will be different this time around on housing and the cost of living when you went into government with Fine Gael before?
1: Well, Labour have been out of government now more than 10 years. And
0: is the legacy still there? The austerity legacy still there?
1: Well, let's say this, John. We had a really strong election in November 24 under my leadership for Labour. We saw the election of Éowyn O'Riordan as our first MEP, the first MEP for Ireland in the socialist group in 10 years.
0: But you don't want to remember the austerity time and that Labour have had in the past, and water charges that you were so caught
1: up in.
0: Well,
1: look, you know, we saw a whole cohort of new Labour TDs elected in November 24.
0: So
1: we
0: saw people like new Labour now, are you?
1: It's a very refreshed and very dynamic, and may I say, a very young party. We've got people like Conor Sheehan from Limerick City, Owen Kenny from Cork North Central, the youngest TD in the Dáil, John, born in the year 2000, makes me feel old. And, you know, Marie Sherlock, who beat off the challenge from the Monk in Dublin Central. So we're a refreshed, very much refreshed party. But what we've seen in the last 10 years is a waste of prosperity under a centre-right Fianna Fáil, Fine Gael series of governments. And we've seen a failure to invest in the active state that Labour has always passionately believed in. A failure to deliver on housing, a failure to deliver supports for PAYE workers and struggling families in a cost of living crisis.
0: Got elected. Does that not show a catastrophic failure of the left and of Labour here in Ireland, that in spite of the failures of the government parties, you haven't been able to provide an alternative? And we're even seeing here in the Galway West race that the left and Tonic Clay that you've mentioned have been beginning to eat themselves as well, with Denman Rook calling for a different Green candidate.
1: Well, all I can say is that consistently throughout my time in politics, I've fought for unity on the left and to see a left-led government. I believe, John, that's a real prospect after the next election. We hoped to deliver on it in the last election. We have 11 TDs, a huge increase in Labour representation, and we saw a a real opportunity there. The numbers didn't add up, as you say. By the time we went into negotiation, Fianna Fáil and Fine Gael had done a deal, unfortunately, in my view, with the Lowry independents, and therefore we're seeing a very right-leaning government. But I had consistently called for a common platform on the left, for us to ally with the Soc Dems, with the Greens, parties that share our vision and our values, our vision of an equal Ireland, a social democratic, socialist set of policies that deliver for people and for communities, deliver homes, see the state back building homes again, as Fianna Fáil used to do, see the state delivering universal healthcare, childcare, education, opportunities for children who have special needs who are currently being so left behind, and public transport at scale. So, John, can I say this?
0: That's the
1: position I'll be promoting again throughout the next few years as we face into the next general election, because I want that common platform to deliver a left-led government, and I believe it's possible. And I think people are voting, and we're seeing the message of Helen Ogbu resonating with people across Galway West.
0: And I know you might not like talking about the past as well, but you've criticised the government on healthcare, but waiting lists exploded under government that Labour was a part of too, with yourselves and Fine Gael. So isn't this a system that you also bear a bit of burden and responsibility on?
1: Well, John, we can keep harking back to the past. I can remind you that the Fianna Fáil government in 2011 had crashed the economy, that the country was bankrupted, and that by the time 10 years ago that Labour, the government that Labour was part of, finished office, prosperity had been restored, and indeed we had built the basis for job creation, for growth. But unfortunately, in the last decade, Fianna Fáil and Fine Gael governing together have not delivered for communities. And what people I'm hearing from, meeting on doors right across the country and here in Galway now, want to see is a future-focused set of policies. Policies that will deliver homes. Here in Galway, 3,500 vacant units. Here in Galway, over €2,000 per month is the average rent. That's not acceptable for people.
0: Is a state construction company the answer to that? Another quango, another cook spoiling the broth?
1: Far from your critique, we believe the state...
0: Not my critique, it's the government's critique of it.
1: Let's put it this way. Labour were the only party in opposition who constructively supported the government proposal for a land development agency. Consistently, we've supported the land development agency. We see it as absolutely the appropriate state-led vehicle to deliver homes at the scale that we need, the scale we used to be able to deliver on. And I've reminded Micheál Martin, it was a Lamass government, a Fianna Fáil government, that built a national building agency that delivered homes at scale in the 60s. We need to return to that. So we were the first party to propose a state construction company, but we're not saying set up a new quango. We're saying ramp up funding for the Land Development Agency. It currently has only a few hundred staff. Last year, it could only deliver less than 1,000 affordable homes across the country. Now, that's not acceptable. That's not enough. And it doesn't deliver for people. When I talk to builders, when I talk to developers, they tell me only the state has the deep pockets that can actually bear the risk of construction of building homes now. And that's why we need the state to enter construction at that scale, John. So far
0: from... I'll let you come back in on it. It sounds great because a state...
1: deliver homes at scale.
0: Okay. It sounds great, in theory, a state construction company, but you're also competing against the private market in that regard. So are you going to have to pay extortionate wages to these construction workers to tempt them away from the private sector?
1: No, far from it. In fact, what we're seeing now is the state wasting a great deal of money. What your listeners will be aware is that the state are currently buying up properties to try and fill the void because they're not building. Local authorities aren't building anymore. The Land Development Agency is delivering far too slowly. So what we're seeing is the state funding approved housing bodies, or indeed directly themselves, buying turnkey developments, therefore pricing in the profit to developers that naturally they expect. So in other words, buying homes that the private sector has built, paying an enhanced and indeed exorbitant price, and furthermore, pricing out first-time buyers who can no longer compete. So the state's already in the market, John. Okay. And any of your listeners who are struggling to buy a house now, who are looking at those prices, €399,000 for a new home in Galway, this is unaffordable for so many people. And they're seeing the state stepping in and buying up properties that should be available, that were built by private developers and should be available to first-time buyers.
0: The state policy
1: currently is an enormous waste of money to no great effect.
0: And we can change policy, but where is a Labour government going to find the 80,000 workers we currently don't have, according to the ESRI, that we need to build the houses?
1: The ESRI have also said we find those workers through recruiting from abroad, through enhancing and upskilling.
0: Where are they going to live if we get them from abroad?
1: Well, and that's the point. That's exactly the point.
0: So you won't be able to fix it?
1: Of,
2: The point, John, is that through recruiting from abroad, through providing accommodation at scale, we can ensure...
0: Where?
2: Well, first of all, building through modern methods of construction is far less labour intensive. So I've done a deep dive into this. And indeed, there's many new Irish companies in Kildare, in the Midlands, who are now pivoting to constructing homes off-site, to doing modular methods. Here in Galway, a great deal of research being done in the university on how you can do this using less labour. That's the first thing. The second thing is that, of course, we need to recruit more skilled labourers. But there is many ways of doing this. In my own constituency in Dublin, there's an upskilling course for people on the long-term unemployed register that brings people in, provides them with the basic skills necessary for building site in a matter of weeks. In 8 weeks, they are turning people out onto building site. So there's a great deal that is being done already. There's a great deal that's being done through the apprenticeship scheme, and it can be done. But we do need to recruit skilled workers from abroad, and we do need to ensure through modular construction, through refurbishment of vacant and derelict properties, and as I say, here in Galway, that's a real scourge,
0: okay.
2: Then we can ensure the accommodation is there. But we've done it before. To your listeners who say this can't be done, let's not forget that we were building at a scale of 60 to 70,000 homes a year previously. Now the government are struggling to see even 30,000 homes delivered. We have 5,500 children in homelessness. So it's outrageous that this is being normalised and that the government narrative that nothing can be done and it's unfixable, which with respect, you've just said, that we have to challenge that. Lamassa's government, and again, I keep saying, Fianna Fáil in the past delivered, Labour in government in the past delivered homes at scale through funding local authorities, through putting the state in there as a builder, not as a purchaser from developers of homes where they're paying an exorbitant profit. And that's the current Fianna Fáil, Fine Gael model. That's not working.
0: Do we not also need to look at things that will cut through red tape, like the Critical Infrastructure Bill? I know you voted against that.
2: Yes, absolutely. We supported absolutely the impetus behind Critical Infrastructure Bill. Of course we need
0: then
2: to ensure
0: fast tracking.
2: Then why vote
0: against it if we need to speed
2: things up? I'll tell you
0: up.
2: Precisely why. We and indeed the Green Party took a stance against that bill this week in the Dáil. We were very concerned that the bill will pass constitutional muster, that it won't fall foul of Article 26. And let's say this. There's a provision in the bill that enables the government to sideline the climate action measures, to sort of an exemption, if you like. And yet they're saying they can do this, and they can do this unilaterally, that they don't have to go back to the Dáil on this, and indeed that they can do it in such a way that's compliant with EU obligations. We have concerns about aspects of the bill that were well articulated by our climate spokesperson, Ciarán Ahern, in the Dáil on Wednesday, and indeed previously. And we are concerned to make sure that any bill that is looking to fast track critical infrastructure like wastewater, like transport projects, that this will be absolutely robust and will not fall foul of constitutional challenge. So that's our concern. And we don't, and look, John, also, I mean, we're in a cost of living crisis. We're looking at,
0: just on the bill. The Social Democrats, Sinn Féin, didn't oppose it. Were you disappointed about that so much for the left wing alliance there?
2: Well, look, we often take different positions on different things, but I was frankly disappointed in particular about the Social Democrats. I mean, as I say, the Green Party were very clear in why they opposed the bill, as were we. We're concerned about not meeting our climate emissions targets. We're concerned that Fianna Fáil and Fine Gael have been favouring fossil fuel to the extent that we're now seeing Irish households, and all your listeners will be aware, highest energy prices in Europe, highest electricity prices in Europe. I make the comparison with Spain, where a socialist government has delivered renewables at great scale. We've seen Spain, even in the last 4 to 5 years, deliver solar projects, deliver wind projects to such an extent that Spanish energy prices are now half that of Irish prices. Why? Because they invested in wind farms. They invested in solar panel output. That's what we need to see from a government. Labour have always been about just transition, about ensuring that we do pivot, that we do ensure a change to renewables and a focus on wind energy. We could be leaders on offshore and onshore wind energy, John, in across Europe, and we're not seeing that from government.
0: I do want to talk about the cost of living as well. I know you're renewing those calls for a mini budget, but do we not need to be prudent with the public purse? I understand there are two rainy day funds. We don't know how long this war at Iran is going to go on. There's other geopolitical circumstances which could crop up that we can't foresee. Trump is on about places like Cuba and other places. Should we not have, is it not sensible to have that backup support rather than blowing all of our resources?
2: Well, you look, there's a very strong reason why Labour last week advocated a mini-budget, first opposition party to put forward a series of costed and sensible proposals to ensure that households would be supported in this crisis. Of course, the crisis has been exacerbated by Trump and Netanyahu's illegal war in Iran and by, you know, Middle East chaos that has ensued. So we absolutely acknowledge that. But we do believe that at a time when people are struggling, it's irresponsible of Fianna Fáil and Fine Gael to be promising VAT cuts, to be bringing in, a cut that's going to cost 700 million euro. Let's not forget that. And that has got no evidence base in terms of passing on savings to consumers or indeed on saving jobs. So that's the first thing. We are saying, let's see where we can get funding to resource struggling PAYE workers. So that's why we've called for indexation of tax bands. And that's a very sensible proposal to insulate people against rising inflation. What it means is that you adjust your tax bands automatically in accordance with inflation each year so that people aren't seeing wages fall, which is what's happening. And that's what's happening when we see inflation rising above 3.6 or 4%, is that people's real take-home pay is falling as a result of that.
0: Is there not a danger of, if you do that, that you could actually narrow your tax base at a time where we're being told we need to diversify because of our over-reliance on corporation tax?
2: I see that. I mean, Labour has always been very careful about this. We have not called for narrowing the tax base on these reckless VAT cuts that the government have brought in, that Jed Nash has described rightly as crazy, because there's no evidence that they will pass on any savings to consumers. We've also, John, called for a 400 euro targeted energy credit to families whose incomes are below 80,000 euro per year, and we're calling for a grocery supplement of 100 euro for families this summer, recognising that, for example, free school meals don't run through the summer. So there's a number of ways in which we're calling for targeted supports for families. We're very conscious that the government has done nothing, either in the recent sectoral package of measures or indeed in last year's budget, nothing to support PAYE workers. And what we're hearing on doors across Galway West is how much that is hurting people, because grocery prices are rising, energy prices are exorbitant, and as I say, housing costs here in Galway. I mean, shocking to see how much it's costing people to rent a home every month.
0: I want to bring Helen Ogbonner. Before I do that, I just want to briefly talk to you about the Social Democrats' Reproductive Rights Amendment Bill. It was heavily defeated in the Dáil. I had Minister Dara Cleary on the programme yesterday, and he made the point that when people voted for repeal, that there were safeguards in place, like the three-day wait, that the public wanted to keep in place in order to pass repeal at the level which we did. Do you buy that narrative?
2: Well, I don't, frankly. I was very involved in the repeal campaign myself, and indeed, many years ago, was threatened with prison as a student for giving information to women with crisis pregnancy at a time when it was illegal even to do that. So all my adult life, I fought for women's reproductive rights. I was so glad that we saw repeal finally passed in 2018, that we now have legal rights to abortion for women like my young daughters, my teenage daughters. But, you know, what we voted for in 2018 was not, was a full package of measures, because, of course, the government of the day published the legislation. It did have the three-day wait period, but it also had provision for a review. And that review has taken place. This is Marie O'Shea's independent review. And she and her expert panel agreed that the three-day wait period should be abolished, that it's not necessary, that it provide it. It creates an unnecessary obstacle for women and for doctors. It can have the effect of bringing women over a time limit where they can no longer access legal abortion in Ireland. I spoke recently, as it happens, John, with the new master in Holles Street Hospital. I heard from her, and as indeed I've heard from other doctors, just how much we need reform, not only of the three-day wait period, also of the rules around fetal abnormality. Again, out of compassion for women and out of necessity for doctors who are seeking to operate the law. So I think we need to abide by the recommendations of the review. So the Labour Party absolutely supported this bill, and indeed a previous bill that would have brought in the O'Shea Report recommendations. Indeed, John, we will be publishing our own legislation next week to do just that, because we think it's long past time, some years now after repeal, that we need to abide by the recommendations of the O'Shea Review, support women and doctors, and ensure that we can have sensible abortion laws.
0: I do want to bring Helen Ogbu into it. Helen, how are you finding the campaign so far? Particularly, I suppose, other people might look at the race, a very crowded race, and there are a lot of councillors there with a lot more experience than you in terms of sitting on local authorities. Why should people entrust you with their vote?
3: Thank you, John, and thanks for having me and Ivana on the show this morning. Well, first and foremost, I'm a community development worker, and I've been working in the community here for over 20 years. I understand the issues that affect the people of Galway. I'm grounded in Galway. I'm someone who listens attentively, and people have confidence in me to actually engage with me. I might have been in the council for just 2 years, but in that the last 2 years, I've been someone who has actually engaged with the community more, and that has been done through my constituency clinic. So people have confidence in me. I understand the issues that affect people. I'm someone that can relate with anybody, be you a single parent, be you a working mother, be you a family. I am a mom, I'm a foster carer, and like I said, I'm a community development worker as well. So I understand the issues, and people have trust in me.
0: Is it difficult though for Labour to appeal to the farming community in Connemara, particularly given your MEP stance on things like the Mercosur Agreement, Aidan O'Riordan?
2: He voted against Mercosur. Ayan voted against Mercosur.
0: Yeah, but he has kind of said that we also need to look at building agreements and trade agreements.
2: Absolutely, but he's also cognizant of the impact on farmers, and that's why he voted against Mercosur.
0: Okay, all right. Your thoughts on that,
3: Ivana? Ivana has answered that question, anyways. Yeah,
0: all right.
3: Yeah.
0: We'll leave it there for this morning. But Councillor Helen Ogbu of Labour and Labour leader Ivana Bacic, thank you both for joining us on Galway Talks this morning. Coming back, Clare Galway is set to host one of Galway's biggest flares yet. We'll be joined by Marie Walsh next.
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0: This is Galway Bay FM and this is Galway Talks with John Morey. Now, traditional music, song and dance will take centre stage in Clare Galway this weekend as Fla Ceoil na Gaillimhe 2026 gets underway. Hosted by at the Coláiste Ballyclare this year, the County Fla has attracted more than 1,000 competition entries across music, singing, dancing and chora competitions. Organisers say it's shaping up to be one of the biggest Flas yet, with a major new addition this year in the form of the Galway Cumshoe, an exclusive competition for people with disabilities and additional needs. The two-day event takes place this Saturday and Sunday with music and performances running throughout the weekend. We're joined on the programme now by Marie Walsh, who's the PRO of Galway Cultus. It's going to be a big weekend in Clare Galway.
5: Good morning, John. Indeed it is. You're making me want to definitely go already. So a great weekend we have planned and looking forward to in a fantastic venue of Coláiste Ballyclare there in Clare Galway. So it's hosted by the Galway County Board this year, the FLA, and we're so delighted to have a fantastic venue. We have over 16 venues in operation in the school on Saturday, and I think about maybe 13 venues on Sunday as well. So record numbers, John. Saturday starts off with our under 10s, our under 12s and our under 15 competitors. So a very, very busy day. And as you said, record entries on the Saturday this year.
0: A nice showcase of the young talent across Galway.
5: Oh, it's fantastic. And so the under 12s and the under 15s is qualifying. It's a qualifying event. So they can qualify to the Connacht FLA, which takes place in Mohill the first weekend of July. And then if they obviously place there, they can qualify to the FLA Ceoil na hÉireann, which takes place for the first time in Belfast this year. So it's the starting ground. It's the first step in the FLA season, should we say, for our Galway performers. And then we also have the under 10 competition. So it's not a qualifying event, but it's one of the most enjoyable events at the FLA. So you see young people there from the age of 6, 7, 8 upwards, and they just play one tune and everyone gets a medal and everyone gets a certificate. But it's an encouragement, and as you say, it's showcasing the great young talent that is on offer.
0: And you have a lovely inclusive event on the Sunday this year.
5: Yes, so I have to give a special mention to that, John. So Sunday's a very busy day, under 18s and senior players, lots of bands and groups as well across both days. But one of the big things this year, it's a first for Galway Cultus, so it's called the Cuimhshiú Competition. So it's a competition for people with additional needs or a disability. And this was started by Mayo Cultus 2 years ago. So they started a great initiative down there. They have won many awards for it. And so we don't like to take too much from Mayo, but we took this little idea anyways, and we have a great FLA Cuimse Flat coordinator Yvonne Flynn. So she's been working so hard with the team of helpers there to get this off the ground. So we're delighted to say we have a big entry with 25 entrants in it for the first time ever on Sunday. And that starts at 11 o'clock. And so much energy goes into that, you know, just to get everything right. It takes that little extra little step, which is so important. And we hope that we do it right and that people will feel that it's inclusive and that they'll come back. Because I know this year it was a major success. I actually adjudicated the Mayo Cuimse competition last weekend. And I have to say, in all my years of adjudication, I think it was the best thing I ever adjudicated. So I think it's definitely worth coming along and seeing that on Sunday.
0: Marie Walsh, the PR of Galway Cultus, thanks for joining us on Galway Talks this morning.
5: Thank you, John.
0: Still lots to come on the programme today. We'll have our Galway Thoughts panel discussion looking ahead to the Galway West by-election. It's the final countdown now. We'll have Max Kelly of the Galway Advertiser and also our very own Sarah Slevin to look ahead of that. Plus, we'll be looking ahead to the weekend in sport with Ollie Turner. Majinwa Wienshna Galiva by Majorash Thresha Nocht.
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0: 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I just want to remind you very quickly that here in Galway Bay FM, we're proud to host a major live Galway West by-election debate on this coming Monday, the 18th of May in the Galmont Hotel between 6 and 8. 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Hosted by myself, all declared candidates have been invited to take part in one of the biggest political events of the campaign. And the successful applicants who have looked to register for that live audience will receive a confirmation email at 12 noon today. So keep your eyes peeled in the inbox to get your registration for that as well. We want to look ahead to the Galway West by-election now. And to do that, I'm joined in studio on our Galway Thoughts panel by Max Kelly from the Galway Advertiser and also by Sarah Seven from the Galway Bay FM news team. You're both very welcome into studio today. And the constituency itself, obviously a five-seater. We have currently four incumbents following the departure of Catherine Connolly to the Oras. The four incumbents are namely Mairead Farrell of Sinn Féin, John Connolly of Fianna Fáil, Hildegard Nocton of Fine Gael and Noel Grealish, independent. Now, we'll go through the list of the candidates first for you. You have, first off, Neil Barrett, who is non-party. You have AJ Cahill of the Irish People, Councillor Mike Hubbard, Mayor of Galway City, who is non-party. You have Patrick Feeney, again non-party. Dr. Sheila Garrity, non-party. Councillor Killian Kane of Fianna Fáil is contesting. So too is Fine Gael Senator Sean Kine. You have Mark Lohan of Sinn Féin. You have Niall Murphy of the Green Party. Meadhan Nic Inlake of the Social Democrats. Orla Nugent of Aonthu. Councillor Helen Ogbu of the Labour Party. We have John O'Leary, non-party. Denman Rook, People Before Profit. Michael Ryan, non-party. Noel Thomas, councillor with Independent Ireland. And independent councillor Thomas Welby as well. Those are your 17 candidates contesting the Galway West by-election. And Max, I'll go to you first. It's a very diverse and wide-ranging constituency. So to get one seat, you have to have a very broad appeal, don't you?
8: Good morning, John. Good morning, Sarah. Thanks for having me. Absolutely. I mean, this by-election is fascinating for a number of reasons. It is the first one we're going to have here in Galway West for half a century, first of all. And I think as well, you could argue, because of the huge size of the constituency, because of the population, rural, urban, suburban, semi-rural, coastal, offshore islands, universities, industries, Galway West really is a microcosm of the entire country. And you're right. The what's going to make this very interesting is that the huge quota necessary for any politician to win this seat vacated by Catherine Connolly is going to be impossible for any of our candidates, or to be fair, any politician really, to get. So it's all going to come down to the transfers.
0: Sarah, yeah, it's a wide range of constituencies. Obviously, as Max has highlighted there, you do have the city. You've even got the county on the east side of it and Clare Galway to the north. But also then you have the Gaeltacht and Connemara, the islands. It's hard to have that broad-ranging appeal, isn't it?
9: It definitely is, and thanks, John, for having us on as well. I think the thing for me is it's a 50-50 split with the city and county, with the county population of the total electorate just kind of pipping the city by about 2,000 votes. But I think necessarily that you obviously are thinking there's more people in the city, but not everybody is a voter in the city. So I think the fact that it is that split between the county and the city, it's nearly almost down the middle. So you do definitely need to have that split of like appealing to the county areas, appealing to the islands, appealing to the Gaeltacht communities. Then you need to appeal to, I suppose, like kind of your commuter towns, the likes of Clare, Galway, Oranmore. And then you also have to appeal to maybe the younger population in the city, because I think there has been a bigger uptake of younger voters in it as well. But as Mac said, the quota last time for this constituency was 10,000. So like Mac said, like I think the highest numbers last time for first time votes was 5,000. Now, some of the people who were running this time, the likes of Councillor Noel Thomas and Senator Sean Kine, got over the 5,000. So they did quite well first time round, but that's still nowhere near the quota. So this is a case of your transfers are going to matter. So go right down the list when you're voting, because this is going to take multiple counts. We're going to be looking at, I don't know, 14, 15 counts potentially.
0: Yeah, and we will look at the movers and shakers towards the end as well. But just on some of the big issues of the day, obviously we had that Irish Times TG Cahir opinion poll, Max. And to the forefront of that was transport. And I suppose transport infrastructure and congestion all feeds into that. A big problem in Galway always, it's a perennial issue in elections, but have we seen any movement in it?
8: Well, I there's some aspects of that poll that I was not surprised by, some I was. I have to say, the transport issue was less down the voters' kind of list of important issues than I expected. And I suspect one of the reasons why is because the planning permission for the Galway Outer City Ring Road came in the last couple of weeks. And I think it's maybe just even psychologically put that issue a little bit down people's minds. I think the geopolitical disruption across the world and the cost of living really is, and the housing emergency, I refuse to call it a crisis, I think that's really coming up people's list of important topics.
0: Mm. Yeah, what about you, Sarah? Cost of living, obviously we've seen it in terms of the fuel protests and the frustration in recent weeks, but it's really what they're getting on the doors as well, and it's a big platform for all the candidates.
9: Yeah, and I noticed as well, like Max said, that transport wasn't coming up when he even looked at some of the candidates and what they were putting to the forefront of the issues and their priorities. You notice that like housing, cost of living, and also kind of, I just suppose, a general sense of, I think the thing with the cost of living and the fuel protests as well is like, it's kind of hard for the government parties to go overcome that kind of thing. But I do think that Fianna Fáil somehow kind of came out worse than the Fine Gael party. And we might have seen a reflection of that then in the poll that was done by the Irish Times and TG Cahir there, because Sean Kine was the top of that one compared to Killian Kane of Fianna Fáil. So it seems that somehow Fine Gael didn't come out quite as bad as Fianna Fáil in terms of the cost of living, because the fuel protest ties all into that as well. But I think the housing one is the big one, because you do have a difference with the city housing, student housing, and then you go out to the Gaeltacht and you know the housing group Bonu are looking for support, and they'll be looking very closely at the different candidates out that side to, I suppose, talk about what they're going to do for Gaeltacht housing and how they're going to overcome that.
0: Yeah, it's a difficult one as well, Max, and a difficult one for government as well. They have given a $750 million package in terms of the fuel crisis, but government make that point that you want to keep something in reserve should the situation deteriorate in the coming weeks and months, and that seems to have worked to a certain part of the electorate for them. But there's another part that are calling for that mini budget and really looking for action now.
8: Well, I suppose, like a lot of issues, you know, the government of the day are damned if they do and damned if they don't. If they splurge the huge, you know, balance we have at the moment on short-term measures, then in 6-9 months' time, they could be up against the wall saying, "How? Why did you do this?" And then, of course, there's the opposite. You don't look after people now that are really, really struggling. And of course, the by-election gives a great outlet for that. And then the government in trouble for that. So in some ways, they have a Hobson's choice. Just picking up one about what Sarah said there about that what the Irish Times and TG Cahir poll leader, Sean Kine, Senator Kine, I'm not massively surprised by that. Even though government candidates don't traditionally do well in by-elections, the Fine Gael vote in Galway West is solid and it comes out. And if you add together the votes that Hildegard Nocton and Senator Kine got at the last general election, it's a sizable vote.
0: Mm. It'll be interesting to see how that moves and shakes in the coming while as well. But other issues that have come to the fore in recent weeks, Sarah, is healthcare. Obviously, we have a hospital here, University Hospital Galway, in bad need of infrastructural upgrades. And there actually has been a campaign group set up in that regard as well that has set up their stall. They've gotten support in both local authorities, whether that be the County Council and even the City Council more recently as well, looking to get that as part of the critical infrastructure bill that government have brought forward in the all just this week. It's going to be a big part, because it's not just a Galway West issue. This is for the whole of the West Coast, this hospital.
9: Well, that's the thing as well, at UHG and obviously the healthcare in general in Galway does spread out towards, like you said, Mayo and bordering counties as well. So it is quite a big issue at the moment. A lot of the candidates did cite healthcare as one of their top priorities as well when I was looking around and from talking to a few of them as well. I think what's interesting as well, obviously we have a few city and county councillors who are running for the Dáil this time round, and just in the last month we had both the city and the county councils propose or put forward a motion and back a motion to put UHG and accelerate it on the critical infrastructure list as well. And I think the timing of that is quite interesting as well, because a lot of the councillors who are behind it or kind of put it to the forefront are the ones running in it, so they definitely want to be seen as supporting healthcare, as talking about how UHG needs to just be fast tracked in those scenarios and make sure that we are getting the support, the funding and all of that for healthcare in the West.
0: Yeah, how important is that aspect of it? Because it has been actually quite a divisive issue in recent campaigns. You think back to Fianna Fáil and Gráinne Shógan, the handling there of the cancer topic, that sensitive topic, and seemingly backfired because she didn't get elected. But it's a delicate one for people to navigate in a by-election.
8: It is, and the healthcare topic, of course, particularly for Galway City, is not just the health issue. I mean, the university is now serving, I believe, a population of 800,000 people, plus everyone else.
0: Clare to Donegal.
8: Absolutely. But it's also in the city, the hospital becomes a transport issue, it becomes a workplace issue, and also becomes an environmental issue. And it's interesting, the City Council there passed a motion on Monday saying that they wanted the government to put University College Hospital Galway under the list of projects for this proposed critical infrastructure bill, which, of course, we have not read yet. Only the heads of it have been published. This bill will, it sounds like the opposition are saying, will negate people's right to object to things on environmental grounds. And we might find great plans for the hospital, and there's possibly going to be a bus route through the middle of it and all kinds of helicopter pads. We might find people in the city unhappy with the environmental impact of that. So there's all kinds of moving parts to this issue.
0: Yeah, it'll be interesting to see how that all plays out as well. Other issues that are coming to the fore when it comes to Galway West, the Irish language is a big one, because obviously people want to see a candidate, if you're from a Gaelic community, that actually has a competency in the Irish language. It's been divisive for a lot of candidates. It's been a sticking point for someone as well, Sarah. It's how you navigate that. Can you be a champion for the Irish language if you have no knowledge of it?
9: This is a very difficult one. I know you're always asking to our people, councillors and our public representatives, if they are claiming to have Irish and to support the Gaeltacht communities, how focused on it are they? Can they actually speak the Cúpla Focal? Have they put the effort in, I suppose, to speak it, or are they a Gaelgor themselves? And we do have a few candidates. Obviously you have the Irish. I think the one that sticks out is obviously Mija Nicinleach, who is kind of, I suppose, we don't have a Gaelgor voice from the Galway Gaeltacht in the Dáil at the moment, so I do think that will be important. And I think it's not even just important for the likes of Connemara. I think there's actually quite a lot in the city who would care about that as well, because I think a lot of young people now are very interested in the Irish language, and if they are getting out to vote, they will be quite interested in what candidates can speak the Irish, what candidates are going to support the likes of, you know, Irish language infrastructure in terms of support and housing out in the Gaeltacht and different facilities as well. I mean, Galway is a bilingual city now, it's officially like that, so I think you can't underestimate how many voters in the city actually care about the Irish language as well as in the county.
0: Yes, Cathair Gá Teangach Í Gaillimhe. Max, the TG Cathair poll in relation to Irish, was it actually that coming through that strong from it?
8: Well, you see, that's the thing. Galway has the biggest Gaeltachts in the country, Brac Gaeltacht, Gaeltacht service towns. Okay, it's a huge political issue in some ways, and yet that TG Cathair Irish Times poll, which was a small sample size and just a snapshot in time, looking at it here, roughly 75% of the voters surveyed said it wasn't really massively important to them. And to be fair, I'm out and about, I'm talking to people in Connemara, and a lot of them who the language, the Teanga, is really important, but they do say what they really want is representatives that are looking at infrastructure, they're looking at rural issues, and they're not massively bothered in some respects what language they're delivering those key things that people are looking for.
0: Yeah, I suppose, I think from their point of view, if they can get things like housing and infrastructure and roads sorted, they can fend for themselves out there.
8: I think so, yeah. And just, it goes back again to something Sarah said at the top of the programme there. You know, depending on turnout, and by-elections do tend to have a smaller turnout than general elections, the modelling I've looked at, about a quarter of the vote will come from Connemara. No one candidate will be able to get elected on a Connemara vote, is based on the modelling I've looked at. It's all, you know, a little bit kind of made on some assumptions. But I think it's fair to say that whoever is going to take Catherine Connolly's seat, which she's vacated, they're going to need a good chunk of votes from the city. And of course, there is a lot of votes in the eastern half of the constituency, which I don't think the pundits have really factored in that much either.
0: Mm. It'll be interesting to see where they go as well. Just looking at the lie of the land here, in terms of left and right, government and opposition, how those votes transfers will be interesting. Because in the last general election, it was quite dispersed and quite disparate. Say, will that be interesting, particularly when you have groups like Tun na Clay, who have had difficulties already in this by-election in terms of Denman Rook and calling for a different Green Party candidate in the form of Niall Murphy. That'll be interesting to see how that plays out, that vote left, transfer left.
9: Yeah, and just on that one there, the candidates, I suppose, that are featuring in that pact, you have Helen Ogbu of Labour, Mark Lowen of Sinn Féin, Mija Nicinleoch of the Social Democrats, Niall Murphy of the Green Party, Denman Rook, and then Sheila Garrity of Independent as well. So I think you can't necessarily say that all of those votes are genuinely going to go that way, because while you may put your second and third preference down left, the vote, as we've said, there's going to be a lot of counts. It's going to go all the way down the ballot paper. So it's not necessarily going to mean that all the left votes are going to go left, because it's going to go quite down far the ballot paper, if that makes sense. Do you know, and I think in terms of what you were mentioning there with Denman Rook and all of that there, I think, there's been a bit of controversy over that. I'm not sure. I think people will be more candidate focused. I'm just not sure that it's going to go vote left, transfer left. I don't think it's going to feature as much as people might think it will.
0: What do you think of that move, the Tun na Clay vote left, transfer left, Max?
8: I think it's one of the things that makes this Galway by-election really interesting. As I was saying about, we haven't had one for 51 years, etc. But this vote left, transfer left pact, which is something that's been discussed in Irish politics for 50 years, and it looks like the Tun na Clay people have really made, possibly, and we'll see next week, one of the best efforts at this. I agree with a lot of what Sarah's saying there. I don't know if some disagreements between some of the candidates, between Mark Lowen of Sinn Féin, Denman Rook of PBP, and Niall Murphy of the Greens, I don't know if that's really going to affect people's preferences. I think it might be a lot of us headline chasers in the media are kind of get a bit excited about this. Mm. You know, people falling out in a pact. I also think about this vote left transfer, if the voters really stick to those six candidates, it's highly possible that a leftist candidate will come in maybe on the 10th count on transfers. But I think that the pollsters and the pundits in the national press in Dublin have underestimated some of our independent candidates. Mm-hmm. Councillor Welby in Connemara, Councillor Cupboard, the current mayor. And I think there might be a lot of people who might be tempted to vote left. There is a traditional big left vote in Galway, but I think some people will be putting preferences into those independents as well, and that'll really shake things up.
0: Mm. I wonder, Sarah, would there be merit for government parties to try and do their own sort of pact, or even a pact of the more centre-right?
9: Yeah, this is a tricky one, I suppose, as well, because, I mean, when you're talking about this here, obviously looking at the likes of Sean Kine of Fine Gael, he's probably like looking at the polls, if you're to take them and really trust them in the sense that we kind of tend to at this point in time, you're going to see him being towards the top. So someone like him is going to be looking at, where am I going to get my transfers from? So I suppose maybe it would have been no harm for them to form a pact with the likes of Fianna Fáil, Cillian Cain, who, you know, didn't poll as well as him, and maybe some of the votes from him could go that way as well. But I don't know. The thing is, there's just not as many of the government candidates here. They're just outnumbered from of the other candidates.
0: Yeah, Max, is there merit in that, or would that actually wash with the electorate? Because it doesn't look like even, we'll say, if all the Fianna Fáil votes transferred to Fine Gael, should Cillian Cain be elected, that wouldn't still get Sean Kine over the line.
8: I think if we were discussing Galway West during a general election, I think that'd be a fair point, John. I think because it's a by-election, it's all just a little bit different. And I think people may be voting not just on ideological, left, right, centrist, government, opposition. I think much more on personality and much more on geographical area as well. It's interesting, and I have to say, your listeners will be able to see this in the Galway Advertiser next week, who the candidates are recommending to give their second preferences to is very interesting.
0: Yeah, and one person we haven't really mentioned at all yet is Noel Thomas of Independent Ireland, Sarah. Obviously, he is someone who is former Fianna Fáil, so it'll be interesting. But he hasn't, according to the polls anyways, he doesn't seem to be that transfer friendly, and that bore out in the last general election in terms of Noel Grealish getting in ahead of him. So is that a challenge to have that broad appeal for him?
9: It definitely is a challenge, because obviously he got a lot of first preference votes the last time round, and he was, you know, the last out, I suppose, in terms of not getting in. He was very close to the end, but it was transfers that made the difference for him last time in the general election. But he did perform very strongly, so he missed out on the fifth seat by just 900 points on the 16th and final count. So it gave Deputy Noel Grealish, I think, a bit of a scare at the time, to be honest, which ends split votes, I think, a little bit with Sean Kyne because of, I suppose, the Moycullen kind of background, because they're there. But look, he's former Fianna Fáil as well, so it'll be interesting to see, is does he still have somewhat of a Fianna Fáil vote out in Connemara? Will that make a little bit of difference here as well?
0: Yeah, it's an interesting one. And I noted also from that poll in the Irish Times and TG Cahir, Max, that Welby, Thomas Welby, the independent councillor, he seems to be very transfer friendly.
8: Yeah, I was surprised by the number about, but well, actually, no, not surprised, because he's been around in politics for a long time and he's a popular guy. I think Councillor Noel Thomas, Independent Ireland, the bookies have had him as the favourite since last summer. And Councillor Thomas himself has been quite open about it. He's felt a bit uncomfortable, I think, with being labelled the favourite. And I think all politicians are like that. He is a Marmite character. People are really, really like his politics or really don't. The issue with the transfer is interesting. You know, we have three candidates from a very small area. Thomas, Welby and Kyne. And there is a lot of votes in that Uachtaráid, Moycullen area. And it'll be very interesting what happens. I think anyone who looks at social media, various groups around the county, will see that politics in Moycullen and in Uachtaráid is quite spiky. It's quite spicy. So it might break the trend of people transferring to candidates locally. Who knows? It'll be very interesting looking at those boxes, and I'll be keeping an eye on those boxes when they come out.
0: Another interesting one as well, I have found it myself over the last two big elections, whether that be the general election but also the locals. In the locals, it seemed like people voted on national issues. But then in the national election, it seemed like people voted on local issues here. So that's an interesting quirk that needs to be borne into mind when you talk about the by-election.
9: Yeah, and just on what Max was saying there regarding the two councillors that are out in the Connemara area, sorry, just to go back to what he was saying there for a minute, these two that are running, Councillor Thomas and Councillor Welby, they're in the north and south split when they're voted for in the local elections, and last time around they both poll-topped either side of it. So I think that's quite interesting, because it just means that they do have

0: He was not transfer friendly in the last election. And your other question there about, you know, are people voting for national issues in local elections, etc. I understand that, and people use elections as their, you know, occasional opportunity to make their voices known. Going back to the, not the last general election, but the one before that, you know, there was huge local issues went into that general election. I think it was the floodlights in the football pitches, not Nacara, right? Mm-hmm. Now we have the planning permission for the GAA club in Mincluain. You could have the by-election being a perfect mishmash of national and local, hyper-local issues, even really affecting certain boxes. And because, as we've all, I think we've all discussed, the transfers are so important, it's going to really come down to these hyper-local issues in some areas that will be the defining counts for who gets knocked out. And the order of how candidates are knocked out will have a massive impact as well.
1: And ironically enough, Sarah, could being quiet in the closing days be actually a benefit for you?
2: You know, it's no harm, I suppose. When you say quiet, you're kind of wondering who you're really talking about here. I think it's
1: I can think of people who didn't show up to debates in the general election who actually got into government. So.
2: Well, there you go. I mean, maybe it does help. But I think what's interesting here is they might be quiet in, you know, maybe on radio or maybe in the papers and stuff, but social media is playing such a big part in this by-election, I think. When I am on my Instagram now, I can't go a day without seeing someone out canvassing somewhere. There's so much coverage of it on my account. So obviously some of the younger candidates are probably a little bit more comfortable with that, but that's not to say some of the others aren't doing well in terms of their social media coverage.
1: Quite an interesting point, Sarah. I know Max wants to come in as well, because the rules change before the presidential election in that regard. You can't actually buy a lot of social media campaign for elections now, so it has to be organic, as Catherine Connolly was with her Keep Me Up, is you have to really strike a chord. You can't buy the views anymore.
0: Yes, and I think some candidates have put a lot of effort into this, some haven't, and you'd be surprised. Some of the younger candidates have not done a huge amount on social media, and yet some of the candidates of an age bracket, you might think it's not really there. I think I've actually been really, really good. The social media kind of political angle is interesting, because obviously it depends on what you're interested in. Sarah, you're getting this every day. I am too. Maybe we're political nerds. Not everybody is. So it's interesting how this is coming. Two trends that I've noticed on the social media about this by-election is, number one, we have Helen Ogbu, Councillor Ogbu, the first lady of colour to be elected to our city council. The horrendous cascades of racist abuse that this candidate is undergoing on social media, it's appalling. I've never seen anything like it. And ironically, the algorithms love engagement, and it's putting her way up people's feeds. The Labour Party tell me they're employing people to deal with this. I mean, it's quite shocking. And then the second thing I'm noticing, and it does tally with what I saw from the boxes being opened at the last general election, on social media, particularly Instagram and TikTok, I'm seeing a lot of women talking about voting for women candidates. I noticed that in the boxes in the last general election, there was huge numbers of ballots, 1, 2, 3, 4, 5, all female. And I think that's going to be an aspect of this by-election that people haven't really thought about yet as well. Us pundits haven't really discussed it yet.
1: We're going to have a look at the movers and shakers next, including who we're going to tip for that by-election seat. So that's all to come on our Galway Thoughts panel discussion. If you have any thoughts, opinions, get them into us now on 086 38 33 553. You're welcome back to our Galway Thoughts panel discussion as we look ahead to the Galway West by-election. Let's go through them again, your 17 candidates here. We have Neil Barrade, non-party, AJ Cahill, the Irish People, Mike Cupboard, non-party, you have Patrick Feeney, non-party, Dr. Sheila Garrity, non-party, Killian Kane, Fianna Fáil, Sean Kine, Fine Gael, Mark Lohan, Sinn Féin, Niall Murphy, Green Party, you have Bijanic Inlake of the Social Democrats, Orla Nugent, Aonthu, Helen Ogbu, the Labour Party, John O'Leary, non-party, Denman Rook, People for Profit, Michael Ryan, non-party, you have Noel Thomas, Independent Ireland, and Thomas Welby, non-party as well. In terms of the movers and shakers, Max, where do you see this going? Very hard to predict. There's nothing in it, and it will largely depend on transfers, which have been unpredictable, particularly in a constituency like this. Do you have any thoughts? Where do you see it going? Where's the feeling on the ground?
0: Well, this is the famous parlor game of journalists before elections. You know, what do you think? Which way is it going to go? What do I think is going on the ground? The problem is with journalists is that we're all talking to politicians and political people and people interested in politics. It's very difficult to actually gauge what the normal average voter household thinks. Households in Galway West have a lot more voters in each household at the moment because of the housing crisis. That's going to make an impact. I think there is a possibility in this by-election that something very unusual will happen. I think not only will the person who topped the poll not win, I think also the person who comes second

0: the first preference may not win. I think it's going to be third or fourth place on the first preferences. I suspect it's going to be a left-leaning candidate. And I think, depending on their campaigns over the next couple of days, I think it could be Mitha for the Sock Dems, or it could be Helen Ogbu for the Labour Party.
1: Yeah, same question to you, Sarah. Where do you see? Very difficult to predict.
2: I was going to say something very similar. I was thinking about it there a little while ago, but I suppose there's a couple of more reasons that I have that in mind as well. And I think it does come down to the transfer. So I agree with Max in that sense, because obviously you're looking at, I think, maybe the likes of Sean Kine and Noel in that, you know, couple of top brackets that may not get over the line because of the transfers. But I feel that we have to look at Mija and Helen Ogbu, I suppose, in terms of, like, you have City and then you have Connemara. You have the fact that they are both women. This was a former female seat, our President Catherine Connolly, and you have the transfer left. So if you take all that into account, along with the polls, they are looking strong, because whoever gets eliminated first, if a lot of the votes goes to the other, then I do think one could get the other over the line, because there are some similarities in terms of those key things.
1: Are there dark horses as well, though, Max? You've already mentioned the likes of Mike Cubbard and Thomas Welby, and they could easily have that narrative in terms of city and county. I know Mike has learned Irish, and I believe he's got a bit of support from the Catherine Connolly campaign out in Connemara as well. But Thomas Welby, of course, he can tap into that Noel Grealish vote, which is very active as well.
0: Mm. I think absolutely. When Councillor Welby's flyer came in through my door a few weeks ago, I was really quite shocked about the number of city and county councillors who put their names on his campaign. There's a lot of votes there if they can get them out. I think Mike Cubbard is a long-term politician, and his vote, with one or two blips, has been going up a lot. I think the pollsters have underestimated the vote he will get in the city. I also suspect that the pollsters have underestimated Sinn Féin's vote. I also think that young Councillor Kane for Fianna Fáil is doing quite well on the doorsteps. I don't think Fianna Fáil are at the races, but I think he might get more than we expect. And all these, as you say, dark horses, John, their transfers will be absolutely of extreme value to the top three runners.
1: Yeah, another point as well, Sarah, will people actually bother to come out to vote May the 22nd? A lot of people going away on holidays, a lot of people might be enjoying themselves, they might not actually be in Galway, maybe they have better things to do, because whether you vote someone in for government, there's no change, and you vote an opposition person in, they can't actually do anything in terms of tilting the power balance in the Dáil. So a lot of people just not turn up.
2: Well, let's hope not. Let's hope people do turn out and vote. And let's hope, I suppose, that they do go down the ballot paper, as I've kind of been saying for the entire panel, because your vote's not going to count after a little while if you don't do that. But I suppose last time around, I don't have the, I suppose, the turnout figures to hand. I'm not sure what it was.
1: It wasn't great.
2: And I think, does a by-election, this is something I'm actually unfamiliar with, I've never come across a by-election before. Is it usually less? Is it usually more? That's something I'm not sure of either. And I suppose even you said the last by-election was quite a while ago. I don't even think we can look at that to predict how many will come out and vote as well. But you do need 10,000 for the quota. So, like, you know, I just think hopefully people do come out and vote. I think it'll give us a better picture of, you know, how people are actually feeling, because government parties and also independents and opposition will look at how this and the Dublin Central vote go to kind of determine where public opinion is at.
1: Yeah, will people turn out, Max, do you think?
0: I mean, that's the golden question. It could be the weather, it could be something good on telly, like, who knows? All these could be busy at work, getting ready for a nice weekend, good weather, who knows? There'll be all kinds of things. I am talking to statisticians and cephologists. Generally, across Ireland and most other European countries, by-election turnout is lower. At the last general election, just to use rough figures, if the turnout was about 50%, it wouldn't be surprising if the turnout's about 40%, okay, at the by-election. Just I'm being rough there now. So, you know, that turnout's going to be a huge aspect. There is another aspect, lads, I must say as well, about, you know, covering elections. It's not impossible that we have a general election sooner than anticipated. So, you know, there could be another one coming.
1: Okay.
0: So people do get a bit of election fatigue as well, they do. You know?
1: Yeah, yeah. But even, like, I suppose the point of by-elections typically usually is used to give a message to government, maybe a kicking to government, but then if you have that low turnout, it could benefit government as well. So are you saying that if we see two opposition candidates in both Galway West and Dublin Central, it could trigger leadership contests, maybe an election?
0: Yeah, it won't make a huge difference to the arithmetic of the Dáil, but I think it's the political impact of these things. If there is a low turnout as well, I actually think it'll probably benefit the government candidates, and particularly Senator Kine. I think a low turnout will benefit him, because the Fine Gael electorate in Galway West is solid. It's not an electorate that waxes and wanes that much. It really is solid. So low turnout might arguably benefit him.
1: Yeah, it'll be interesting, Sarah. I know you're coming with us to the debate on Monday night in the Galmont Hotel between 6 and 8, and you'll be busy covering it as well for news.
2: We will indeed. So I suppose, yeah, next week you'll be hearing a lot from it. You will be at the debate as well. And then obviously on Friday, you know, there's moratoriums and all that. But on Saturday morning, we will be at the count centre straight away. And we will be, I will be here, we'll be giving you updates, we'll be giving you all the tallies, all the analysis. We'll bring interviews from candidates from the Flaherty as much as possible throughout Saturday and into Sunday, if so be. And hopefully not into Monday as well, but that might be the case. And if that's the case, we're going to be there.
1: No doubt similar to you in the Advertiser next week, and then following after the by-election, lots of coverage as well, Max.
0: Yeah, we run a live blog during elections from count centres, and yeah, we're bracing ourselves for a really, really long count. I know that the returning officer staff are also preparing for a long count. I also know that all of the main parties are really gearing up their legal representations as well. You know, often in elections, there's a barrister on call. I think they'll all be bringing them with them from day one, because there will be arguments about the smallest number of votes here. It's really going to go down the line.
1: Max Kelly of the Galway Advertiser and Sarah Seven of the Galway Bay FM News team, thank you both for joining us on our Galway Thoughts panel. Coming back, we look ahead to the weekend in sport.
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1: 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Now, we're looking at the weekend in sport, and we're going to start with Gaelic games, because the Galway Hurlers are at home to Dublin tomorrow in Pearse Stadium in the Leinster Championship. All any white smoke of a team.
4: No, the silence is deafening coming from the Galway camp, John, as cards are being squeezed tightly to chests between the Galway and Dublin management. Of course, we don't need to write the script for this one, John. There's a recent history that's more than tasty between these two counties, especially given the fact that Micheál Donoghue was on the sideline for the Dubs against Galway and Henry Shefflin a few years ago. That won't be talked about too much tomorrow afternoon when Galway try to make it four wins out of four, book their place in the Leinster final and take the pressure off having to go to Wexford for the last round.
1: It'll be interesting, yeah. Looking at to soccer though, Galway United away to Sligo Rovers tomorrow night in a tasty local derby.
4: Yeah, big game for Galway United, given, you know, they've dropped a few points in recent games as well, and Sligo Rovers themselves have been, you know, rooted towards the bottom end of the table since probably the midpoint of last season. They were in a real battle to stay up. They managed it, in fairness to them. They put in a strong finish to the season, but they're pulled right back into it again. And, you know, for them, Galway United and Waterford, everybody still thinks it's going to be one of those three guaranteed to be at the bottom of the table. So for Galway, and given the fact that it's always that Connacht derby and there's that feel of, you know, local bragging rights, it's always and ever is a big game. I know it comes around four times a year now, given the amount of fixtures that are there in the League of Ireland. But every one of them have a real crucial feel to them, and this one more so tomorrow night. And always, of course, the fact that the Sligo Rovers games are the Saturday night, John, as well, makes it interesting, because it's always on its own. There's no distractions with other matches. All other four are on tonight, including the leaders, Shamrock Rovers, going to Dundalk.
1: Elsewhere, though, it's a big day on Sunday for Colgan, Salthill, Devon in the Connacht Cup final.
4: Yeah, and all Galway Connacht Cup final. Of course, you'll know Castlebar have had great success in this competition in recent years, but they were downed by Colgan, who themselves won the league in some style, John. I mean, they're 5 points at the top of the table clear, 12 wins and 3 draws from the 15 games they've played. They've been a tour de force. They beat Murphy United 1-0 in the semi-finals after beating Castlebar in the quarters. And for Devon, they've beaten Moyne Villa in the semi-finals 3-2, having beaten Castlereagh in the quarters. Now, the sides drew 1-1 in the league, but that's probably going back the guts of 5 months now, so I don't know what relevance it has. A tight game lies in store. There's so much at stake, John, and I wouldn't be one bit surprised if this one needed extra time and maybe even penalties.
1: In the Women's Premier Division, Galway United away to Shelburne.
4: It'll be their toughest game of the season, John, for the simple reason that the Shells, although they're in third place in the table and 5 points behind Galway United, they still have won their three home games without conceding a goal. So Shells are a different animal in Talca compared to when they're away, where they lost 5-2 to Shamrock Rovers, for instance, last time out. But for Galway, 6 wins out of 6 has given them a bit of room for manoeuvre, so a draw wouldn't be a disaster. But they're always looking over the shoulder at Athlone in second, who I think are obviously the big match coming up for Phil Trill's side. They haven't put a foot wrong so far. They've only conceded 3 goals in their 6 games, but that will be a big challenge for them tomorrow in Shelburne. We wish them well in that game.
1: Elsewhere, it's a big night for Connacht, who have given themselves a chance of making the URC playoffs ahead of their trip to Edinburgh. Get the abacus out, Ollie.
4: And that's all they can do, John, is give themselves a chance. So win the game and then look at results. Now, they've been doing that, John, for the last month, winning games with bonus points, including a terrific victory in South Africa and last weekend against Munster. And yet, for all of their amazing work in getting points at this late stage of the season, everybody else above them has been doing the same because they realise the pressure is on. And this is the difficulty at this time of year now, that you've got a lot of teams with nothing to play for, and you'd wonder how motivated they are to try and get up the URC table. As things stand, the URC table has 9 teams going for the 8 places. So the only ones that can lose out tonight are Connacht. And if they can win away to Edinburgh, then they're going to look at 3 teams above them, the three teams immediately above them, who are most vulnerable, are Ulster, Cardiff and Munster. Now the problem there, then, you're going to say to me, is that those three teams are all at home. Who are they playing, and what are the chances that any of them could slip up? And what are the teams that they're playing? What do they have to play for to try and even put it up to them? Well, the big thing here, John, of course, is home advantage when it comes to the playoffs and ensuring that, you know, you have a best chance of getting to the latter stages of this competition. So for Ulster, they're at home in their match. Munster at home to the Lions, and Cardiff at home to the Stormers. Ulster at home to the tabletoppers, Glasgow, is an interesting one because Glasgow have had a brilliant record in this competition, have won it in recent years as well. Will they be motivated to try and topple Ulster? That could open the gate for Connacht. Munster at home to the Lions, another interesting one as well. Lions currently in 5th place, and Cardiff at home to the Stormers. That might be our best bet. Stormers do something in Wales if they bring all their South Africans and their big guns, because they may want to make sure that they have a home knockout game back in South Africa. But either way, Connacht have given themselves a shot on the last day of the season. We didn't think that was going to happen, I think, when we talked back in February as the whole thing was falling apart. But they've done really well to play them into contention. It's the only game tonight. There's no counter distraction because Galway United have tomorrow night all to themselves. So for Connacht and their big match in Edinburgh with William and Rob, live from the studios of TG Carr, make sure you tune in tonight. The kickoff is at 7:45.
1: And that's all on Over the Line. Ollie, thanks for joining us in Galway Talks this morning.
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1: And that is it for the programme for today. My thanks to Sarah Grealish, who produced, and to Shannon, who took your calls on reception. In terms of the winner for today's competition, which of course was a relaxing midweek me time spa break for 2 adults and a scrumptious lunch in the Lear Bar and Brasserie at the Loughrea Hotel and Spa, today's winner is Eileen Cook in Toom. So congratulations to you and to all the winners over the course of the week. If you want to get your own midweek me time spa break in the Shore Island Spa, go on to the Loughrea Hotel and Spa's website there to get all the information on that. 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Up next, it's Ronan Lardner on the Live Wire between 12 and 3 o'clock.
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0: Mavin Twig Tomant for Yonah her drug is Fader Lish Tussa, the good passionary Agostini Ella Eremohara Huramil. Not Tomant for Yonah her drug Gabrach, Onudoros Umhavaltiachter Wohere, Tour Court at RSA.ie.
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0: It's 7 o'clock. Good morning. I'm Quisha Connolly. At least six people, including three paramedics, have been killed in strikes in southern Lebanon, according to state media there. 37 more have reportedly been injured in the district of Tyre. The attacks came hours after a ceasefire between Israel and Lebanon was extended for a further 45 days. The Israeli military hasn't commented. The US president says the world's most active terrorist has been killed. Posting on Truth Social, President Donald Trump revealed US and Nigerian forces carried out what he calls a very complex mission under his orders to eliminate Abu Bilal al-Maliki. He described the second in command of ISIS, or the Islamic State group, globally. The Taoiseach says he can't physically stop Bertie Ahern from canvassing for Fianna Fáil. It comes after the former Taoiseach was recorded making negative remarks about African people and Muslims. Micheál Martin and Mr. Ahern will likely come face to face at the Ardéis of Fianna Fáil today, held to mark 100 years of the party. While the Taoiseach has distanced himself from his predecessor, he says he can't ban him from campaigning for the party.
1: When I look... That's a whole new horizon that you go to stopping individual people. I mean, he didn't realise it was being recorded. That's no excuse, by the way. But we have given clear... We can't physically stop people from canvassing, but we've given very clear guidelines to our canvassers in terms of the principles of the party.
0: Wes Streeting is preparing for what's been seen as his first pitch to become leader of the British Labour Party. The former health secretary has been speaking at the Progress Conference days after resigning from Keir Starmer's government. Meanwhile, his potential rival for the top job, Andy Burnham, has been given permission to run for Parliament in a by-election. York MP Luke Charters has already been campaigning in Makerfield.
2: The first door I knocked on, I heard the phrase, "I voted Reform last week in the locals," and I thought, "Oh, right," and then proceeded to say, "But I'll be back in Andy if he's a candidate." And do you know what? That was a consistent message. So that gives me a lot of hope.
0: The increase in charging and prosecution for domestic abuse is being welcomed by Women's Aid. It's after the latest Garda figures show the number of arrests and court summons relating to domestic abuse offences is on the rise, while the number of incidents of domestic abuse has also gone up, with nearly 18,000 so far this year. Women's Aid CEO Sarah Benson says it's a major issue here.
3: Yesterday's figures from An Garda Síochána were sadly not a surprise. What it does show is just what a high incidence issue domestic violence is from a policing perspective, with nearly 1,000 calls every week being responded to, but with one in three women in Ireland experiencing domestic violence from a partner over their lifetime, this can't be a surprise, unfortunately.
0: Harvey Weinstein's latest retrial has ended in a mistrial. It's the third time the former Hollywood mogul's been tried over a 2013 rape allegation after initial guilty verdict was overturned, with two subsequent juries failing to reach verdicts. Weinstein remains in jail as he's convicted of other sex crimes in New York and California. And people across the country are being encouraged to share their wishes about organ donation with their families. That's according to the Irish Kidney Association, as today marks the start of Organ Donation Week. The annual campaign is sending a message this year not to leave anyone's loved ones in doubt about organ donation. Colin White, project manager at the Irish Kidney Association, says the donor card is a conversation starter.
4: We use the organ donor card as a means to really be an icebreaker to the family conversations. People go to ika.ie/donor card. They can either request a donor card to be sent out by post, or they can download a donor card to their digital wallet on their phone. The real important part is the card is there as a trigger to have the conversation.
0: And that's the latest news update at 4 minutes past seven.
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9: 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With me, John Morley, here on Galway Bay FM for Saturday, the 16th of May, with you right through until 8 o'clock. It's a look back at some of the best bits of the programme from throughout the week, and a second chance here, the stories of our most interesting guests. Coming up on the programme today, proposal for Muslim burial space at Tuam Cemetery discussed by councillors. Renmore residents raise fresh concerns over rat running ahead of meeting with City Council. From the Great Blasket to the bookshelves, Leslie Bond shares her extraordinary island story. And we'll have live music from Brian Flanagan, who's released his latest single. All that and a lot more coming up between now and 8 on the Best of Galway Talks.

0: You're listening to Galway Bay FM, and this is the Best of Galway Talks with John Morley. Plans to designate part of Tuam Cemetery as a Muslim burial space were discussed at the latest Tuam Municipal District meeting. To get more reaction to this, we're joined on the programme by Sean Kniff, Independent Ireland Councillor, and first by Siobhan McHugh Ryan, Fine Gael Councillor, who raised this issue.
1: Thanks very much, John, for having me on this morning. Yes, I have received representation, I suppose, over the last couple of months, I suppose, now at this stage, regarding the Tuam Cemetery and our Muslim community living in Tuam and not having any specific burial space to bury their loved ones. Now, I suppose, just to go back on it a little bit, there's between 600 and 800, I suppose, plus children then of the Muslim community living within the town of Tuam or the community of Tuam. Of that, about 500 are families. And they made representation to me to say Ballyhaunis or Ennis was the closest burial grounds that they could bury their loved ones. They had been in discussion, I suppose, for a couple of years. They came to me, as I make all representations for everybody. I got the relevant, conversation started. We had a meeting with our Director of Services and Environment within the county buildings and two representatives from the Muslim community in regards to what their exact requirements were. Those conversations were very positive, and I suppose they've come back to identify a space within Tuam Cemetery. I did ask the questions, you know, are we anywhere near capacity in Tuam Cemetery? And we aren't. We have acquired additional lands probably about 12 years ago in Tuam Cemetery. So land is absolutely not an issue. There is any amount of land within Tuam Cemetery.
0: Let's hear as well from Independent Ireland Councillor Sean Cliff. I believe you may be having a problem hearing Siobhan on the other side, Sean, but she did make the point there that there have been additional lands purchased there. Do you have concerns about the notion of having burial spaces for the Muslim community in Tuam Cemetery?
2: Oh, no, absolutely. We are the Galway County Council put this planning application, and we are as county councillors the people that will either approve or reject the planning application. So I asked a number of questions at the last municipal meeting, because the Part A was published last Friday, and I asked a number of questions like, at what stage will the current cemetery be full, and what are the plans to expand it? You know, have they included plans in this application? So we can see that the location of the Muslim burial plot, you know, that it won't affect, say, the expansion, or won't make it difficult, or what are the plans? I would expect to have seen a plan, you know, but they don't have any information on that. Then I asked the general question that...
0: But there is plenty of additional land purchased a number of years ago, as Siobhan made the point there.
2: There is. There's a full acre. But let me explain. If you go into Tuam Graveyard, right in front of you, there's the whole graveyard, and then to the left there's what's sort of the newest cemetery, and beyond that then, further to the left, there is the college field, which is an acre. So there's plenty of room. Now, the location of this burial site is directly up against the wall of the cemetery. So if when the cemetery expands, you will meet the Muslim burial site straight away. So that's all fine. So I just said, what are the plans? Are you going to go one way or the other? Or what's the, you know, so they didn't have any plan as such. So I just asked the question, because, you know, we have to inform ourselves we're making a decision, that these things have been thought through, you know? And then the other question I asked was that this is going to be a dedicated space. There's going to be fenced, and there'll be hedges around it, and there'll be a gate coming through the cemetery wall. And I said, like, there are 46 spaces, you know, and they were saying that it's for 6,000 Muslims. There's 1,000 in Tuam, I think another 5,000 throughout the area that where they'll be able to be eligible, as it were, to be buried in Tuam. So that's 6,000 people. And at the current mortality rate, it's 7 per 1,000. So for every 1,000 people, 7 die every year. So if there's 6,000, that's 42 people on average will die a year. So, and there's 46 slots allocated. So I asked, well, this will fill up pretty quickly. What are the plans then? Because it's all enclosed. And they said, we haven't, and I couldn't get any information on that. Like, these are questions I have to ask in order to make a decision. So then I said, look, clearly the Muslim community want to have a separate space where they can, you know, have their burial traditions, and they come and visit their loved ones, and they want it enclosed and everything. So it probably isn't first choice for them to be in the middle of a graveyard that's predominantly Christian. So I asked the question, have any other sites been sought that would suit their needs? And they said there wasn't. See, because the problem I had, not the problem, the lack of information I had, is that this Part 8, there's very little information in it. It doesn't answer those questions. So they were the questions I just raised as any, if you're making any planning decision on anything, you see, you know, what's the next step then if you're putting this here, what's the next step? So they were really I would like an answer to see, would the Muslim community like a separate graveyard? You know, I think that's a fair question to ask them. It seems to me that they certainly need a separate area, you know, and it's adjacent to the main cemetery. But what will happen? And I don't know if the Muslim community realise that. They said that when the main cemetery expands, it will come both sides of them, because it's actually in the middle of the existing cemetery wall, the boundary cemetery wall. So when the main cemetery expands, it will come both sides of them, you know? And where they might have a nice tranquil spot at the moment, it mightn't be like that in 3, 4, 5 years, you know?
0: Okay, yeah. Siobhan, do you accept those questions raised by Councillor Kniff that haven't got answers?
1: Look, I suppose we all have to ask questions when we're making decisions when it comes to us with Part 8. I never got any vibe from any of the community members that I met with on a couple of occasions. And I never got any vibe that they didn't want to be part of Tuam Cemetery. And I suppose I would make the point that the graveyard is not consecrated. The individual graves are. So them being integrated into our community is very, very important for them. What I would say is we have, as I said, between 600 and 800 adults living and working and contributing to within our community. These are professionals that, we're very fortunate that we have a lot of industry in Tuam. We're very fortunate that we have employment, and we're very fortunate to have these people contribute to the town. And, you know, we must be seen to be a diverse and inclusive in society. And I think that offering them something outside of Tuam Cemetery is, you know, they are as every much entitled to their burial space within Tuam Cemetery as anybody else is.
0: But do you take the point, Siobhan, that it's going to fill up quite quickly according to Councillor Kniff's maths there?
1: I take that point on board, but I have, you know, I've asked the question about the lands. They have always known that it was 46-ish plots. So I suppose, you know, everything has to start somewhere. Do you know what I mean? There has to be a starting point. And they are very, very happy. At the moment, there is only Ballyhaunis or Ennis. I know Sligo County Council are doing a model, something similar, and it seems to be very successful since COVID. And I know they are looking at approaching Galway City also. And I suppose the location was based on their criteria and what their burial traditions are, and that was that they must be facing north. So that is why that area was chosen. And that went through the correct channels, it went to the Director of Services, it went to Environment, it went to the HSE. All of those screenings and whatnot were undertaken, and this was what the outcome was. As okay. I said, it has to go to Part 8, it has to go before the councillors, and it has to be, you know, it has to be voted on by the councillors.
0: With the current amount of information you have, Councillor McHugh Ryan, will you be voting yes to this?
1: Absolutely, yeah.
0: You will, okay. I want to go back to you on that, Councillor Kniff, because there's a lot of texts coming in. One listener says to us this morning, I'm listening to your show and I'm shocked to hear the Tuam councillors discussing on who should be buried in the graveyard. Does Councillor Kniff think that people should be mass goers before they're allowed to enter a graveyard? Does he suggest a system, something like when you buy a coffee, you get a loyalty stamp, but from the priest for the graveyard? Would this be the same view held by Independent Ireland Party and to deny human beings to choose where they are laid to rest? Do Independent Ireland and Councillor Kniff believe in segregation in life and death, says one listener. Another listener says, with all due respect, why separate burial places? They're not very inclusive. Cemeteries is for everyone. Why a separate area? If I died in Syria, I'm sure I'd be buried in the same graveyard as everyone else and not a separate area. Do you take that point, Councillor Kniff? It's not a consecrated graveyard, but the actual burial plots are consecrated.
2: Yeah, no, that's not in question. That's, I don't know where that question came from, but like we have to explore and ask questions. I mean, what happens at the moment is, whether you're an atheist or a or whatever religious or non, you get the next burial plot along, and that's the way it is. And that's the way for everybody. Now, the Muslim community have asked for a separate one, you know. So and that's what we're accommodating and talking. Well, yes, you just search Siobhan saying that is separate. It's enclosed, a separate enclosed area, and it will be dedicated only for Muslim burials. Well,
0: can I ask you, she's actually talked to them. Have you talked to them?
2: Yes, I know plenty of Muslims in Trium, yes. Yeah.
0: Have you talked to them about this issue?
2: I have talked to one, yeah.
0: Okay. And can I ask you, with the information you currently have, Councillor Kniff, will you be voting yes or no to the Party 8 planning?
2: Well, I won't say that until we have all the information in front of us, but I do want to know. I would like the Muslim community to answer, say, if they got a separate graveyard, would they be happier with that? Now, this is to support people. This isn't to they clearly have separate religious burial rights. They want their own sacred ground, and it's very important to them. So I think if Galway County Council, which has a duty to look after the burial practices of people and give burial grounds and do any necessary work or even acquire lands. You know, I'm not making a decision. I'm saying, have these questions been asked? Because we have to make a decision as the planners. We will make this decision. But I just want as much information out in the public. And also, people that are making submissions on this would like as much information as possible. What I had asked for in the meeting was, could additional information be put into the public realm where people, it might save on a lot of submissions if they know what was happening.
0: Okay.
2: But it doesn't really give a full picture. And there's no question that Galway County Council and all councils support the responsibility we have for the provision of burial grounds for everybody. But given that our Muslim community are looking for a separate enclosed area, I presume it would be equal to them if they had a separate burial ground, and it might be more it might be what they want.
0: Okay.
2: But they haven't been asked. You know, I think we should ask them, you know, and then see where that brings us, you know.
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7: 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Residents in Renmore are raising fresh concerns over long-standing rat running and traffic congestion issues ahead of a key meeting with Galway City Council Chief Executive Leonard Cleary and senior officials. We were joined in studio by Patrick Spellman and Nuala Ford.
8: Good morning, John, and thank you for bringing us on again this morning to update you since our last interview back in November. We had a very successful meeting back in March with the Chief Executive of the City Council, Leonard Cleary, and the Director of Services, Patrick Green. We left that meeting feeling very positive that something will be done. Noel Grealish facilitated that meeting, and he did request that the City Council would engage the services of traffic consultants. And I'd be talking about traffic consultants that specialise in these type of rat running situations. Nobody has to go back and reinvent the wheel on this kind of a situation. Dunleary Rat Down and Fingal County Councils have been particularly successful at implementing interventions in streets just exactly like Moira Avenue and Renmore Park. You mentioned some of our concerns. One of our concerns would be, and we have made submissions to the Renmore Neighbourhood Master Plan. That is, for your listeners, that's these are proposals to bring in enhanced facilities within the Renmore neighbourhood, i.e. new playgrounds and the beach facilities to be upgraded. Now, the unintended consequences of all of this will be that it will undoubtedly bring in more traffic into the Renmore neighbourhood, and most of that traffic won't travel through the main routes like Renmore Road or the Ballylahon Road. Much of it will come down Moira Avenue and they'll exit through Moira Avenue. Anyone going to the beach facilities, it's easier when they're leaving, particularly if they're going and travelling to East Galway suburbs, is the tendency is that they'll use

0: Murrah Avenue rather than going up to the top of the Ballylahan Road where it's difficult to turn right. So that and the enhanced facilities down at Lakeshore Drive will also bring more traffic through Renmore Park. Now, both Renmore Park and Murrah Avenue are parts of Renmore that are particularly affected by the rat running. A lot of Renmore are safely tucked away in little cul-de-sacs. Murrah Avenue was a cul-de-sac up to 30 years ago. So these are our concerns. We've made a submission to the City Council on the neighbourhood master plan, and we would hope that interventions are put in place prior to any work being done on the master plan. And I must reiterate that we are 100% behind all the enhancements within Renmore. We're not against any of that. What our fear is that there'll be more rat running to our streets.
1: Can you give me a sense of that submission, what your solutions would be for the master plan in the area?
0: Well, in it, we just called out and to make aware, make the councillors aware and make the city council aware that I spoke to the reps up at the public display of the third phase of this plan up in the Connacht Hotel a number of weeks back. And they, you know, while they had a map of Renmore that looked very pretty with all of the playgrounds and the enhanced facilities at the beach, there was nothing there for Murrah Avenue or Renmore Park. There was nothing there to take into account that there's going to be more and more traffic going up and down on already overrun streets. So we just asked the City Council within that submission to make sure that these interventions, and we would be hopeful that this will coincide with the appointment of these traffic consultants. We don't know the situation until we meet them on Monday week, whether that has happened or not, or we're going in there to listen. They have given a commitment that they want to sit down and work with us. Traditionally, Renmore had a great relationship. The old Renmore residents were very proactive down through the years with initiatives like the green bins or the recycling. That's only just to mention one of a number of things. You know, McDuffie, our ex-chairman, and Eamon O'Regan, who was an ex-chairman, they would tell me that they could pick up the phone and talk to the officials. That was how good a relationship they had down through the years. Now, I made the point at the opening of our last meeting that the residents of Renmore, the elderly residents, a lot of them are the very first residents that bought houses in Renmore back in the early 70s. Renmore was one of the very first private housing estates in Galway. And these are the people that, they kind of set an example for future generations. When Terrellin came along and Cherry Park in Newcastle, an awful lot of the ordinary working class people were encouraged to buy their own properties with the example that these Renmore residents, these are the very Renmore residents now that are living on these streets that are finding it very difficult to get in and out of their driveways due to the high volume of traffic. So these are the points that I would be trying to make to the executive. To all we want is quite simple, is to get our traffic back to a safe level, our quality of life on our streets back to what it should be in any housing estate. But at the moment, Murrah Avenue and Renmore Park, the residential streets, but they're being used as a vent for the Dublin Road because of the traffic problems on that. Another concern we would have is the onset of the Bus Connects construction. When that gets going, unless these interventions are put in to deter rat running through our streets, once the construction starts on the old Dublin Road outside the ATU, then motorists are going to be left with no alternative but to use Renmore as a rat run to get to their destination. Mm. So all of these points need to be addressed quite quickly.
1: And are you conscious that this is quite an influential time? We're heading into a by-election now on Friday week. We won't mention individual candidates because there's 17 of them. We'd have to mention them all if we started, Pat. But I know you asked a question of them all at the Galway Commuter Coalition hustings on transport and traffic, and a lot of suggestions were brought to you, whether that be bollards, whether that be one-way systems, whether that be speed ramps and other suggestions. Do you believe that there's a commitment there from some of the prospective candidates and some of the people who could make legislative change that maybe could help your situation?
0: I would hope so. But to date, the political help, say, ultimately, if we do get a plan, this is going to have to be voted on by the East Ward councillors. We've been talking to a lot of the East Ward councillors. Alan, who's with us this morning, has had numerous discussions with me, as has Shane Ford. I escalated the political scenario last November by visiting some of the TDs. Apart from Noel Grealish, who was absolutely wonderful, the commitment from those and the potential the candidates in the by-election, I would like to see a bit more activity there. We did meet with a couple of the candidates for the by-election, and we didn't hear anything back from them. We need the help of every politician. It shouldn't be just left to Noel Grealish. Noel Grealish, we sat down with some of the TDs and we didn't hear back a whole lot from any of them. And these are the sitting TDs in Galway West. Noel Grealish, once we met him just after the Christmas, he was just head and shoulders above any of the other TDs that we had met and talked to. His immediate response was to sit down, pull out a map and see, look, what can we do here? He has a can-do attitude, and the whole committee left that meeting feeling that, look, we're going to get something done here. Mm. If there was five Noel Grealishes in the Galway West Ward, Galway would be prospering.
1: Mm. I want to go to you on this as well, Nuala Ford, because what has the impact been like for people living along these different avenues in Renmore?
2: Everyday life has become, you know, quite difficult, because you have to schedule your entrances and exits around school times, around times that people are finishing work. And I know that I have to be in and out of the house at certain times. And I and other residents on the avenue have encountered loads of irate drivers. Drivers who are on their way to work or bringing their children to school or whatever, they think that it's like a pub, you know, it's a public road.
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1: You're listening to Galway Bay FM, and this is the best of Galway Talks with John Morley. Now, Leslie Bond joined us as she released her latest book and first ever book, Blasket Bound. It has arrived in bookshops across Ireland, and Leslie told us all about her story, which also has connections to Galway.
9: I do indeed. We actually lived in Galway after we left the island. It was our first home after the Great Blasket, and it was a lovely blend of that Atlantic coastal life, but obviously the buzz of Galway. It was a little bit busier than the Great Blasket. And yeah, I've had a connection to Galway my whole life. We've been coming down since I was a child to the Renmore Panto, so delighted to be here and delighted to visit the bookstores in Galway today.
1: How did it come about going out to the Great Blasket Islands?
9: So I had always had a great interest in the Great Blasket. I mentioned in the book, I have no real memory of a time I didn't know about it, but equally I don't remember the first time I saw it. I've just always had that strong connection to it. And in 2018, I did my master's in Trinity College Dublin in public history and cultural heritage, which is a mouthful, but really what it let me do was look into the really unique heritage of the Great Blasket Island. And I got to visit it, with my then boyfriend, my now husband, Gordon, who loved it as well, and got to spend a few days there. And a year later, I was on my way home from work in Dublin. I was working in the National Library at the Seamus Heaney exhibition, and a job advertisement appeared on Facebook saying couple wanted for a long-term caretaking position in the Great Blasket, and we applied, and luckily we got.
1: What was that first visit out there as the caretakers like?
9: It was daunting. I mean, I think you can prep for it all you want. You can pack the bags, you can think about life without electricity or hot water, but nothing prepares you for standing there watching the boat leaving, knowing that you're the only two people on an island off the west coast of Ireland. But I mean, it's a unique and remarkable experience, and one that we never took for granted. But yeah, it took a while to work out how to live on the Great Blasket, but the island sort of teaches you how to live there. You have to fall in line with the weather and the wind and its way of existing. So within about a week, I think we had kind of found our footing.
1: Yeah, what were the challenges?
9: So I suppose the obvious ones, not having a hot shower every day is always going to be tricky. But I think rather than challenges, I think it was more adjustments. I had to get used to the fact that the weather would decide everything. You know, here in Galway, I've lived here for 2 years. I know the rain coming in can change your plans for the day, but this is an entirely different situation. You know, you've got weather warnings coming, wind coming from different directions, and that dictates whether people can sail to the Great Blasket that day, whether you'll get your fresh laundry, your fresh shopping in that day. And I think learning how to live alongside that in a way that we just don't have to do in the mainland did definitely take time. But yeah, like I said, you sort of fall in step with the island once you sort of stop trying to push against it. It'll show you how to live there.
1: What's the typical day like?
9: So on an ordinary day, say when the boats are all sailing and everything is okay out in the Blasket Sound, boats can arrive from early in the morning. We would get up, get the breakfast ready for the people who'd stayed overnight, have a chat with them, and then it was all systems go. Had to get three houses turned over ready for guests to arrive. One of those was the house Peg Sayers lived in when she was raising her family, and have them ready for the boats that were making their way across the water that you could see as they got closer. As they arrived then, get the cafe open, tea on, and welcome everybody who was kind of making that climb up from the slipway. And it was all systems go really until about 4 p.m. when the boats would start to leave, and then the island was yours for a couple of hours, which was always a bit magical.
1: Do you have any good stories from that time and people coming and going?
9: Do you know, one of the things we said when we were there was that every single person you meet has a story. We encountered people from all walks of life, people who had left, you know, the far side of America to travel across the Atlantic Ocean to spend 3 hours standing there because they had seen it on a postcard once and they had to be there. And people who were coming from across from the Dingle Peninsula who wanted to spend the day there because they've been doing it since they were a child. It is incredible the people we met. And I think I couldn't even sum up one of their stories. Every single one of them gave us something that shaped that experience for us.
1: And obviously, there's some great heritage and history that goes with the island as well.
9: That's right. So the island is unique in that it doesn't have a community living there, but has a heritage that is very much living. You and I are talking about it now, which is testament to the fact that it exists. The Blasket Centre in Dunqueen does a huge amount of work in promoting that and protecting it. But Peg Sayers, Tomás O'Crihan, Marcia Sulaimán, those iconic books and brilliant writers who shared the island with the world and really captured the imagination of Ireland and the world at that time. And it lives on. And I'm so, I suppose, grateful to even have half a chance to join them in having a book about the Blasket.
1: It's called Blasket Bound, Memoirs of an Island Caretaker. Your first book, took you a while to write it. Why now?
9: Yeah, it took some time. I left the island in 2019, and in 2020, I suppose, midst of lockdown, I said, maybe I'll try and see what it'd be like to write a bit. You know, we were all at home anyway, and I found that I was still too close to the experience. The emotions of it were probably still a bit too raw. I still missed it too much, I think, to be able to write anything coherent about it. But I took a bit of time away from, I suppose, it, and had life to live. I got married, I had a little boy, and it was only after he was born, actually, and I think I saw what the island had taught me. I had learned that the island had given me so much in terms of how I handle tiredness, how I take on challenging situations. And I remember being awake one morning about 5 o'clock in the morning and holding my little boy, who was after waking up after a very restless night, and I was exhausted. But I remember thinking, but I'm looking forward to the day. And I thought, you know, that's what the island gave me. That's how it felt when I lived there. I was tired. It was a hard job, but I was always looking forward to what the day would bring. And it was sort of from there that I decided, let's just see what would happen if I put this on paper. And thankfully, the Blasket Bound story came out of it.
1: And are you still doing the cold shower?
9: I absolutely am not. No, I am not one for the trend. I just can't do it. A dip in the Atlantic every now and then will do me just fine.
1: Yeah. I understand you go to some of the bookshops in Galway today.
9: I am. Well, look, Galway is blessed with some of the best bookshops in the country, and I'm going to pop in and just say hello to the brilliant booksellers. And yeah, it's just, it's always, you know, it's always surreal to see your book in a shop. I think I never get over it. It'll never not be a novelty to me. So I'm just going to pop in and say hello, and yeah, hopefully sign a few copies when I'm in there.
1: And have you caught the bug? What's the next book, or have you thought that far ahead?
9: Well, I think I'd love to continue writing, and my interest has always been about living an intangible heritage. So, you know, our folklore, customs, traditions, the rituals that are so important to us here. So I think hopefully my research will continue, and maybe the next thing will be something around that.
1: Leslie Bond, the author of Blasket Bound, Memoirs of an Island Caretaker, thanks for joining us in Galway Talks, and the very best of luck with the book as well.
9: Carmina, thank you.
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1: You're listening to the best of Galway Talks with me, John Morley. Brian Flanagan joined us in studio to release his latest song, Drive On. He began by giving us this exclusive performance of it.

0: Well done.
1: Building on Beautiful Forever a few months ago, what's the last few months been like, Brian?
2: Good. Busy. We've had a couple of gigs, writing away. Kind of dropping the U-man now. It's all Brian Flanagan. This is the first song out under my own name. So it just makes things a little bit easier. And a little change of direction. This one happened to turn out a little bit more country. And the rest of the album is almost... there's a new album written, but it'll be... it's that kind of folky country vibe. So yeah, really excited for the next few months. I've another two singles to follow and a few gigs then in the autumn.
1: And is there a reason why you dropped the U-man? You must check now. A
2: couple of reasons. One, it was confusing people trying to find me. Who the hell is this U-man guy? There's a guy in France who was doing reggae music, and I was like, I said, you know what? It just makes things much more straightforward. Brian Flanagan, it's easier to find, and it's who I am, so why not?
1: And you're gone sort of a bit more folky with it, would that be fair to say?
2: Yeah, that's the way it's naturally progressing. And it's not by design, it's just the way the songs have kind of written themselves. I don't write to try and fit into a particular genre. A song writes itself really and when it's inspired. So this is written driving the car and on the way to Dublin to a session. So it's... I'm excited for the next few weeks to see what people think of the new stuff.
1: You have two more songs coming out. Can you tell us a bit about them?
2: Yeah, one is called Broken, which is completely non-feel-good. It's the opposite. Because someone was telling me, Jesus, Brian, all your songs are uplifting and feel-good and positive. Do you ever have a bad day? And I do have bad days. So I said, I better write a song called that reflects that. So it's called Broken. It's very, it's cool. So I'm looking forward to seeing what people think of that.
1: Yeah, and what's the other one?
2: The other one is a song I wrote called The Other Side. It's a song I wrote for my dad when he passed. It's again a bit more somber. That'll be coming out in the autumn. So again, it's in the folk kind of field. So hopefully it'll resonate.
1: And that's all building towards the folk album, is it?
2: It seems to be that way, yeah. Kind of independent folk, acoustic folk style, which is very contrary to what I was doing with You Man, which is very pop... soul-driven and big productions. This is more laid-back. Although Drive On is quite a big production, it's still very natural with the fiddle and guitar and percussion. So we'll see.
1: And what's the summer season looking like for you? Are you playing many gigs or going to any festivals or anything?
2: I have a couple of festivals in the pipe. No other gigs. We've kind of done around early in the year. We were in Dolan's or... we're in Westport doing Cork in September and hoping to come back to Galway as well. And if just four or five more gigs, Dublin included, in the pipe for the autumn as well. So this is more about getting the singles out, getting the sound right and spreading the world and hopefully people will like it.
1: And are you doing it all in your own steam in terms of studio time and all that, or who are you working with?
2: Yeah, I work with Billy Farrell in Dublin. He's my producer. And it's an expensive hobby, but it's great fun. It's mostly, I write all the songs myself. I demo them myself, and then we work together with Billy to try and get the best out of it.
1: Do you have a name for the album yet?
2: No, don't. The way music has gone, albums are really not the thing anymore. It seems to be single by single. People aren't buying albums. If I was to release, I'd probably release five or six singles, bring out an EP, then another four or five singles, and then might be all written, ready to go, but you may as well release the singles first and then sell the album. Maybe it's vinyl, because no one buys CDs. It's just the way it's gone, isn't it?
1: And are you doing anything outside of music as well? Because I know you've been very involved with the likes of, we'll say, the Marian Choral Society in Tuam, with the Clockmaker's Daughter and other societies across Galway in the past. Anything like that outside of music?
2: It's nothing in the pipe so far, but I love musical theatre as well, as you know, so it's... if something comes up, you might see me on a stage somewhere. Who knows where it's going to be.
1: It'll be an interesting time. And building on this then, is there a lot of work in the whole promotion of the singles now as well? Are you working on a bit of YouTube videos and stuff?
2: That's it. It's all about the content. It's not because the likes of Spotify, it doesn't make money anymore. It's the YouTube, it's TikTok, it's Facebook, it's Instagram. And it's a full-time job really trying to keep yourself on that to promote yourself. But it's about having the videos and the content to engage people online. So that's part of the plan.
1: And do you enjoy that, or do you just go through the motions of that?
2: Oh, I enjoy performing. If it's videoed and you have it there, that's content. But actually going up, speaking to the camera and YouTube or on Instagram, I find that a bit, it's unnatural. So you're kind of stepping out of your comfort zone to try and engage. But you get good feedback as well from it.
1: If people want to see you in the coming weeks and months, you said you're playing a few festivals. Where can they see you?
2: Well, the festivals, they're still in the pipe. They're not confirmed yet. So I will come back to you.
1: Watch this space.
2: But if you want to listen to the music, the old stuff is still under U-Man, which we're kind of working on, but Brian Flanagan is the profile if they want to look at it on Spotify. Drive On is a single, and all the future singles will probably be going under that that profile. So they can have a listen there. It's on YouTube as well, under Brian Flanagan, and Instagram as well. So,
1: would I be cheeky and ask you to play us out with a little bit of Beautiful Forever?
2: Ooh, all right. Okay. Right. Bit of love. Bit of love song. Thanks, John.

forever. You've been listening to Best of Galway Talks with me, John Morley. That's it for this morning. We're back again at the same time tomorrow morning and with Galway Talks from 9 o'clock on Monday morning. From all of us here on Galway Bay FM, stay safe and have a wonderful weekend. Bye-bye.

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9: It's 8 o'clock. Good morning. I'm Quisha Conley. At least six people, including three paramedics, have been killed in strikes in southern Lebanon, according to state media there. 37 more have reportedly been injured in the district of Tyre. The attacks came hours after a ceasefire between Israel and Lebanon was extended for a further 45 days. The Israeli military hasn't commented. The US president says the world's most active terrorist has been killed. Posting on Truth Social, President Donald Trump revealed US and Nigerian forces carried out what he calls a very complex mission under his orders to eliminate Abu Bilal al-Maliki. He described as the second as in command of ISIS or the Islamic State group globally. Businesses in Waterford affected by the fire at the Tycor Business Centre will be able to avail of €750,000 in new supports. The money has been made available by the government to help those affected by the fire, with up to €30,000 in funding for businesses. The blaze ripped through the old jute factory last weekend. The Minister for Enterprise has also asked for dedicated loan supports for them, with a six-month moratorium on repayments. Minister of State at the Department of Housing, John Cummins, explains how the scheme will work.
10: It's going to be administered by the local enterprise office, who will also put mentoring supports in place for impacted businesses. And in addition to that, loans of up to €50,000 are going to be made available through Microfinance Ireland, with no repayments for 6 months, to assist with the cash flow issues that businesses are going to face.
9: The increase in charging and prosecution for domestic abuse is being welcomed by Women's Aid. It's after the latest Garda figures show the number of arrests and court summons relating to domestic abuse offences is on the rise, while the number of incidents of domestic abuse has also gone up, with nearly 18,000 so far this year. The Taoiseach says he can't physically stop Bertie Ahern from canvassing for Fianna Fáil. It comes after the former Taoiseach was recorded making negative remarks about African people and Muslims. Micheál Martin and Mr Ahern will likely come face to face at the Fianna Fáil Ardéis today, held to mark 100 years of the party. While the Taoiseach has distanced himself from his predecessor, he says he can't ban him from campaigning for the party.
11: When I look, that's a whole new horizon that you go and start stopping individual people. I mean, he didn't realise it was being recorded. That's no excuse, by the way. But we have given clear, we can't physically go and stop people from canvassing, but we've given very clear guidelines to our canvassers in terms of the principles of the party.
9: A protest is taking place in Dublin City this afternoon against the ongoing conflict in Gaza. Supporters of the Ireland-Palestine Solidarity Campaign will march from the Garden of Remembrance on Parnell Square to Kildare Street, where a rally will take place outside Leinster House. A pre-march protest is also taking place this morning outside the Fianna Fáil Ardéis. 52 homes in Cashel are to be knocked down by Tipperary County Council. It's approved site remediation works at Ballypadden, which will mean the partially constructed houses will be demolished. It says the units were originally granted permission only as tourism accommodation linked to a hotel development that was never built, but no valid residential permission in place. Tipperary TD Matty McGrath says the homes are in too good of a condition to be knocked.
12: To decide to demolish 52 of the finest houses constructed I've ever seen in my lifetime. Solid structure and a wonderful site, and you know, they're substantially complete. 100,000 would finish the houses at the very most inside. Outside is a different matter. They have to do, obviously, sewage connection. That was to go to cash in the planning.
9: And Wes Streeting is preparing for what's been seen as his first pitch to become leader of the British Labour Party. The former health secretary has been speaking at the Progress conference days after resigning from Keir Starmer's government. Meanwhile, his potential rival for the top job, Andy Burnham, has been given permission to run for Parliament in a by-election. And that's the latest news update at 4 minutes past eight.
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17: Rain will move eastwards this morning and early afternoon, followed by a clearance to sunny spells and scattered showers, becoming mainly dry by evening with highest temperatures for your Saturday of 11 to 13 degrees.
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17: And just like that, we're back. Good morning to you. I hope we find you well and happy on this rather inclement Saturday morning. It's not the nicest out there if you haven't dipped your nose out from under the duvet. We've a very busy show. We've been digging some lots of great songs coming your way between now and 11. Brand new TV theme tune. 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All wrapped up in Galway's best music mix. Good morning.

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Mark with you till 11. Don't forget the number is 086-3833-553 if you want to get in touch. We'd love to hear from you. There's 10cc and Not In Love. I always laugh when they started and they went to the States for the first time. In America, they were called IOC. Didn't realise it was the number 10. Thought it was IOCC. And he'd be saying more. And before that, we had Pink. Never Gonna Not Dance Again. Two negatives. I think she will somehow. Lots of you getting in touch already, which is only fabulous. We have a brand new TV theme tune for you. Up for grabs is a chance to win some Galway Bay FM earbuds. Me thinks it's very simple. Here we go.

Still gives me the willies. What is it? What is that TV show? Kind of topical. Kind of easy to say at the very least, isn't it? Morning, Mark. Can you play Happy Together for my husband, Chris? It was our 55th wedding anniversary yesterday. Also, can you say hi to Karen and Darcy, who are here from Scotland, from Molly and Saoirse's confirmation. They're on the way from Headford to Uachtaráid Park Run. Maria, this is for you. Happy Together and congratulations. Good morning.

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1: There you go. Ellen Langley choosing Texas. Bernie loves it, as do I. I have to say, so does everybody. It's number one for the last couple of weeks. And before that, in there as well, we had a little bit of, what was it? Turtles, Happy Together, as requested for the anniversary. Yes. Husband Chris, and that was from Marie out there in Outherart. And a big shout out to Karen and Darcy here visiting from Scotland. Have a wonderful time, guys. They're on the park run. Take me with you, will you? I could do it a run, God knows. Probably keel over, mind you. Also, can you wish Cathal King of Ardon an amazing day for his communion? Love Mummy, Daddy, Dahi and Oisin. Congratulations to all in second class Briar Hill making their holy communion today. We wish them all the best. My God, what a clever bunch of people we have. Obviously the best looking as well. Just goes without saying. So many of you getting in touch. So many correct answers. I give you a thumbs up. Anne out in Gulick Road got it right. Mary in Crockwell. Mary in Lockray. Tommy in Claremont. Big shout out to Liam over in Warrington. Chilly but sunny. That can't be bad. Yeah, no, it's not the nicest here in fairness now. Colette got it right too. So did Danny. It was probably Norma. Jerry out in Kinvara. An overcast Kinvara. That sounds just about right. Judy out in Oranmore as well. And so, so many more of you. Keelan and Tume. Who else have got just loads and on the text? Mary and Holly in Ballinasloe. By the way, it's not Yes Prime Minister. That's the only other one that's coming up. I must listen to see what that TV theme sounds like. Donald in Crockwell got it correct. Sean, no, it's not. Yes, Minister. Red Senior got it. And so many more of you.
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0: Sound of Smokey. Tom wanted to hear us. Go with best music mix. Well, I want to say well done to our latest €1,000 cash splash winners. Mary Grealish, Oran Moore, Jurez O'Brien, Ballinasloe, Caroline Connaughton and Lochray, Lauren Keady and Oran Moore and James King and Uther Art. Well done to you all. And would you like a chance to win in the €40,000 cash splash here on GoWeb FM? 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
0: Agustin Thamanish, Lahur Thresha Hook, that's 8:30. Time for Mark's Picks. What's happening across Galway City and County? 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All the details on tradintheprom.com. A Taste of May Food Festival runs right the way through to the 31st of May. Blasna Baltana. Check it out online. You'll find all of the details there. And go with Theatre Festival runs that's actually done and dusted. What else have we got for you? Marking World Inflammatory Bowel Disease Day on Tuesday, May 19th, Crohn's and Colitis Ireland will host a free webinar on how as a community can we best support people with IBD, promising lots of practical tips and advice on how to get a great ally. Registration is now open at crohnscolitis.ie/ittakesavillage. The annual Tomb Charity 6K Run Walk takes place Sunday, 31st of May at 10 a.m. This year's charity is Clatter Watch Patrol, who do an amazing work in patrolling Galway's waterways with the aim of reducing the number of deaths caused whether through suicide or by accident. The run will start at the Palace Grounds outside the Coral Leisure Centre at 10 a.m. You can either register in the morning from 9:30 a.m. or go to eventbrite.ie and search Tomb Charity 6K Run. Please join us or a family or individual run walk with refreshments, teas, coffees, ice cream and DJ afterwards. Donations are also accepted on the day. Now, let me see. You're being too soft with that TV. This is what Billy said. Would you play Alan Jackson, The Older I Get, from San Sebastian? Haven't drawn the curtains yet. Aye, get out of the bed and check it out. It's gorgeous, I'm sure. Answer is, Eva, morning to you. Yes, you got it correct as well. So many correct answers coming in. 086-38-33-553. Well, believe it or not, if you turned on your radio on this day 44 years ago, back in 1982, this is what you'd have heard.

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1: Very late this morning. McGrath's here in Merview. Please, can you say hello to Kenneth, John, Tony, Ian, Superstar Shane, Mark, Niamh, Cormac, and Martin. Thank you very much. God bless.
2: We used to be jazz.

Dermot Kennedy, Giants and Govey's Best Music Mix, and before that, Ebony and Ivory, Paul McCartney and Stevie Wonder. Danny said that tune always reminds me of Graham Norton and Father Tate. Is that what he's singing when he's in the caravan hopping all over the place? Want to say morning to Maureen tuned our way in Garbally Drive. Shit, I can't think. It'll be kicking myself when I say the TV. I know it's mad when you hear something out of context. Something not in the car, I got it correct though. Just saying. Can you wish Callum and Jack Lally the best of luck for the communion today? From their godmother Rosie and cousins Isla May and Lola. What beautiful names. We hope they have a great day. We certainly do. And a special request for our little doll, Lily Coyne, in Briar Hill, making her communion today on her birthday weekend. From Mammy, Daddy, Paddy, Ruby and Lily. She can't wait to celebrate with her grandparents, cousins and friends. How nice is that? Want to say morning to Mike, who said, I think I'll get up. Cows to be milked. Fair enough. Bring us out though for a look. Keep the radio on. Morning to Michael O'Flynn in Cork, getting our TV correct, and big shout out to Mary too. And a shout out to my grandson Trevor Flynn. This is Marion. Morning to you, Marion. Her grandson Trevor Flynn on his first Holy Communion in Moore Church today. We wish him well. Could you please say hi to my husband John Cook in Tuam, working hard, love him to the moon and back. And if you could play Leonard Skinner, many thanks from Eileen. Eileen, we'll get digging and see what we can find for you. So many of you getting in touch, which is only fabulous. So it's that time, today's TV theme tune, topical and easy, methinks. Here we go.

0: All right, there you go. What is it, though? Gives me the willies. That's all I'm saying. 0863833553. It's really simple. It's very topical, too. Topical as in this week. You know what I mean. Well, you know yourself. We're back with Mickey Jackson next.
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Hour's Best Music Mix, playing Kingfisher with The Blade. And before that, for all our Michael Jackson fans, we had Billie Jean. 8:51 on the clock. And already, lots of, by the way, if you're enjoying the music on the show and that we normally play, we have the show, the theatre show version, coming next Friday night. Can't wait. Town Hall Theatre, Friday night next, the 22nd. I'll be joined on stage with the fabulous Conquerors, special guest Gina from The Champions, and Lorraine McDonald, doing the music of Neil Diamond, Tony Christie, Albert Hammond, Edison Lighthouse, John Denver, Cliff Richard, Smokey, David Soul, ABBA, and loads more. Over 2 hours of madness. It was great last time, a couple of times we did it. Tickets, there are some available, but you better get booking. tht.ie 569777 is the phone number. Please wish Evan Connolly a very happy First Holy Communion Day today, and all his buddies and teachers at St. Joseph's School from Denise and Nevaeh, I think it is. And any chance to Rock and Roll Kids, one of my favourites, or Mysterious Woman deserves a spin. Morning to Una, who got it correct. Can I wish my grandson Reese Dowling the most amazing time on his communion day in Renmore Church this morning from his nanny Margaret? And could you wish Hazel Moran, Moran, M-O-R-H-A-N, a very happy birthday for today. Coolest of Kilmaine, Ballinrobe County, Mayo, from John O'Keefe in Roundstone. And morning to Anne Holland and Claire Gowie, getting our TV correct. Can you play American Pie by Don McLean? Mary wants to know out there in my column. But we're nearly cramming already. Lots of correct answers. Today was, of course, Eurovision. Yeah, it's on tonight. Will you be watching? Yeah. So, who wins? I can tell you the person winning the GoWeave FM earbuds is Sarah Healy and Jack Ishka. Well done to you. Congratulations. Don't forget, in the next hour, we'll give you a chance to win a GoWeave FM power bank. We have our, who can it be now, 7 seconds of someone. That's in the next hour. And taking us to news at 9, it's Goo Goo Dolls. We're here till 11. Good morning.

0: 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There are lots of times and places where we need to say what we want and what we don't want. Whatever the moment, have the consent conversation.
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12: It's 9 o'clock. Good morning. I'm Ellen Butler. At least six people, including three paramedics, have been killed in strikes in southern Lebanon, according to state media there. 37 more have reportedly been injured in the district of Tyre. The attacks came hours after a ceasefire between Israel and Lebanon was extended for a further 45 days. While the US president says the world's most active terrorist has been killed, posting on Truth Social, President Donald Trump said US and Nigerian forces eliminated Abu Bilal Muniki, who's described as the second in command of ISIS. Here at home, the Taoiseach says he can't physically stop Bertie Ahern from canvassing for Fianna Fáil. It comes after the former Taoiseach was recorded making negative remarks about African people and Muslims. Micheál Martin said, and Mr. Ahern are likely to come face to face at the Fianna Fáil Ardéis today, held to mark 100 years of the party. While the Taoiseach has distanced himself from his predecessor, he says he can't ban him from campaigning for the party.
13: When I look, that's a whole new horizon that you go to stopping individual people. I mean, he didn't realise it was being recorded. That's no excuse, by the way. But we have given clear... We can't physically stop people from canvassing, but we've given very clear guidelines to our canvassers in terms of the principles of the party.
12: Businesses in Waterford affected by the fire at the Tyker Business Centre will be able to avail of €750,000 in new supports. The money has been made available by the government with up to €30,000 in funding for businesses. The blaze ripped through the old jute factory last weekend. The Enterprise Minister is also arranging dedicated loan support for them with a 6-month moratorium on repayments. Junior Housing Minister and local TD John Cummins explains how the scheme will work.
14: It's going to be administered by the local enterprise office, who will also put mentoring supports in place for impacted businesses. And in addition to that, loans of up to €50,000 are going to be made available through Microfinance Ireland with no repayments for 6 months to assist with the cash flow issues that businesses are going to face.
12: The increase in prosecutions for domestic abuse is being welcomed by Women's Aid. The latest Garda figures show the number of arrests and court summons relating to domestic abuse offences is also on the rise, as are reports of incidents of domestic abuse, which have risen by nearly 18,000 so far this year, an increase of 10%. Women's Aid CEO Sarah Benson says it remains a major issue here.
15: Yesterday's figures from An Garda Síochána were sadly not a surprise. What it does show is just what a high incidence issue domestic violence is from a policing perspective, with nearly 1,000 calls every week being responded to, but with 1 in 3 women in Ireland experiencing domestic violence from a partner over their lifetime. This can't be a surprise, unfortunately.
12: 52 partially built homes are to be knocked down by Tipperary County Council. It's approved site remediation works at Ballypadeen in Cashel, which will mean the partially constructed houses will be demolished. It says the units were originally granted permission only as tourist accommodation linked to a hotel development that was never built, with no valid residential permission in place. Independent Tipperary TD Matty McGrath thinks the homes are in too good of a condition to be knocked.
16: Should decide to demolish 52 of the finest houses constructed I've ever seen in my lifetime. They're like a solid structure and a wonderful site, and you know, they're substantially complete. 100,000 would finish the houses inside at the very most inside. Outside is a different matter. They have to do obviously sewage connection that was to go to cash in the planning.
12: And a potential challenger to the British Prime Minister could be re-elected as an MP in just over a month. Mayor of Manchester Andy Burnham has been given permission by the British Labour Party to run in the Makerfield by-election. The party had blocked a similar attempt for him to run earlier this year. That's your news update at 9:04.
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21: Well, rain will move eastwards this morning and early afternoon, followed by a clearance to sunny spells and scattered showers, becoming mainly dry by evening, with highest temperatures for your Saturday of 11 to 13 degrees.
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21: Hi there, and a very good morning to you. The second hour of the Feel Good Breakfast. Mark Roberts with you, right the way through till 11. In this hour, we have our Who Can It Be Now? 7 seconds of someone, but you have to tell me who that someone is. Up for grabs is a Galway Bay FM power bank, so you'll never run out of juice again. You'll be able to bring us absolutely everywhere with you. I want to say well done to Sarah Healy and Jagishka, who won the earbuds in the last hour for correctly spotting Eurovision as today's TV theme tune. I told you it was topical. Alrighty, let's get things moving. Let's go with best music mix with Mike Oldfield. Good morning.

0: Galway's best music mix playing Shania Twain. Have you got your tickets for Thomond Park Tuesday, July 7th? Should be great. Coming up on 13 minutes past 9, good morning to you. She'll be joined, of course, by Sophie Ellis-Bextor and Jesse Sludz. Just saying. In case you got your tickets. And before that, we had Moonlight Shadow from Mike Oldfield with a little help from Maggie Riley back in 1983. Morning to Martin from Cara Finn, who got our TV theme tune correct earlier on. It was, of course, Eurovision. Speaking of Eurovision, Paul Harrington had his birthday on Wednesday last, the 13th, the same day as Johnny Logan, two Eurovision legends. Mad, isn't it? Just shows you. Also, Stevie Wonder and Googie, they have nothing to do with Eurovision. Now, are you ready for that power bank? 086-3833-553 is the text or WhatsApp. We want you to identify today's 7 seconds of someone, but who can it be now? Have a listen.
1: And Cleary's is this great institution, but I suppose it's like anything. Economics took over and things have changed. But yeah, my house, my dad came home for his lunch every day. I mean, he had an hour for lunch, and we lived in Kilester, and was the first stop on the railway line.
0: Yeah, that's the question. Who can it be now? Who is that voice? 7 seconds of someone. Any ideas? Up for grabs, of course, is the Galway Bay FM power bank. So you'll never lose juice again. Some of you getting it correct already. We mentioned Paul Harrington celebrating his birthday last Wednesday, same day as Johnny Logan. And it was requested when I mentioned it earlier on. Here's Rock and Roll Kids, the winner from 1994.

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0: Somber and undressed on Govey Bay FM's Feel Good Breakfast. It's Mark with you right the way through till 11. And before that, we had the wonderful Paul Harrington and Charlie Maguette again. And as I mentioned, Paul celebrated his birthday during the week. Absolute gentleman, more than Charlie. They're just fantastic. Still one of the most popular Eurovision songs without a shadow of a doubt. And so many people getting in touch. Loving the music, Rose Conley, Clive on Road. And you got it correct. Today's Who Can It Be Now? Yeah, huge response. I'll get to them in a second. Please wish our granddaughter Lily Kine a very special communion day today in Briarhill from Granny and Granddad Kenny and all her cousins and family. Best wishes to Donnacha Madden in Drachishka, who also makes his first communion, Holy Communion today, from all the Maddens. And can you, a random question, but is there anywhere one could swap, sell, trade jigsaws in Galway? I have over 50 fully intact with all the pieces, but have no need for them. Would love for them to go to another home. There you go. Anybody into jigsaws? Any organisations that might use them? Anything like that? Let us know. Give Maeve a call on 091-770-0077. Margaret and Tina, good morning to you. You got it correct. So did Septa. So did Izzy Tracy in Belclare. Sean Motler and Mike Cullen. Lily, it's not Marty Morrissey. I was going to say you're half right. That's a terrible thing to say to anyone. Louis out in Ormore got it correct. Brendan in Port Tumna. Eva Lally in Ardrahan. And loads of you. Loads and loads and loads of you getting in touch. We'll give you another listen to it in a while. But just to remind you, by the way, well done. And well done and congratulations to our latest €1,000 cash splash winners. Mary Grealish, Gareth O'Brien, Caroline Connaughton, Lauren Keady and James King, all winning €1,000 in the cash splash. 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

0: Yeah, there you go. Taken from the movie back in 1984, The Sound of Kenny Loggins and Footloose. I want to give a shout out to a couple of lovely people I met in Lonigan's there recently. Was it Tuesday night or Thursday night? I can't remember. One of those nights. And I want to give them a big shout out. They enjoy the show. And hopefully you're tuned away this morning. You were looking for the Trogs, if I remember correctly, but I can't for the life of me remember the name of the song. Also, I want to give a big shout out to Bugsy, tuned our way, getting our TV. No, you didn't. 7 seconds of someone, everybody's making the mistake. No, it's not Louis Walsh. I can see where you're coming from, though. There is a little bit of a similarity.
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0: 9:31 is the time. Time for Mark's Picks. Well, Trad on the Prom has come back and it started again. Brand new season runs every Sunday, Tuesday and Thursday. Second week commencing tomorrow night, 8:30. All the details available from tradontheprom.com. Baltanagh Festival, the Taste of May Food Festival, runs for the whole month of May. Make sure you check out a network of food organisations that recognise the distinctive hospitality that Galway provides all year long. Also to remind you, free talk for Irish seed savers on traditional orchards and pollinators on farms, hosted by Acres in Laban Hall at 7 p.m. All are welcome, and that's on the 19th of the 5th, the 19th of May. And don't forget, if you're running any charity events and you'd like us to give it a plug or a mention, get in touch, send it in by WhatsApp to 086 3833 553. Also, well done to John out there in my calling, he got it correct. So did Brendan Lane. Morning to you, Orla Sweeney in Crestwood. So many more. We'll give you another listen to it in a while, but at the moment I think it's time for a little bit of afternoon delight. Stop that. No. Starland Vocal Band and Afternoon Delight. It's Galway's best music mix. Good morning.

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1: Fair enough. Niall Horan, Too Much to Ask. And before that, a little bit of Afternoon Delight. Stop that. Especially requested by Una. Morning to you. Well, no, it wasn't. No, in fairness, it wasn't. But you, I know you love it. As in the song. I better stop before I dig myself in deeper. Emma's been in touch. We had a call in earlier on from somebody who had over 50 fully intact jigsaws, all the bits and bobs, all the pieces and everything, and you'd like to swap, sell, trade jigsaws in Galway. Emma suggested that she can sell them on the Vinted app. So there you go, make a ball of money and I'll have a cappuccino. Hope it works out for you. That's a good idea. Thanks, Emma, for getting in touch. Can you wish our grandson, Jaden Egan, a great day, making his first communion today? Love, Kieran and Michelle, who got in touch on our WhatsApp, 086-3833-553. Good luck to the Ballyhale team, who play Six Mile Bridge tomorrow, Sunday, along with the Clare Hurling team, who play Tipperary this evening, especially to Tony Kelly from Brian McDonough, Brothers of Charity in County Clare. And Mark, can you play your own kind of music if you get a chance? You mean the song Cass Elliot? Leave that with me. We'll have a listen. We'll have a look, I should say. Now, up for grabs today is our power bank, Galway Bay FM power bank, so you never run out of juice. Any place in the world, you can listen to us and take us with you. What you gotta do is figure out the 7 seconds of someone. All right, huge response, lots of people getting it correct. Who's the voice?
2: And Cleary's is this great institution, but I suppose it's like anything. Economics took over and things have changed. But yeah, my house, my dad came home for his lunch every day. I mean, he had an hour for lunch, and we lived in Kilester, and it was the first stop on the railway line.
1: Yeah, that's the question. 7 seconds of someone, but who is he? He's an absolute gentleman, I have to say. But anyway, who is he? Any ideas? 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

always best music mix, playing Cass Elliot from way back in the day. We got a very special request to play that and make your own kind of music. Hope you enjoyed it. Great tune, isn't it? Not Derek Mooney, Mary Jo out there in Connemara. No. And not Larry Gogan either. We had Larry last week, actually, if I remember correctly. Lots of you getting in touch with, who can it be now, the 7 seconds of someone. Please include on your birthday roll a lovely lady, Denise McHugh in Knocknacara. A very happy birthday today comes in from all our friends in Medtronic. Well, there you go. Denise is on the birthday countdown around about 10:40 or so. Good luck to Galway Hurlers today. And that came in from Ita. Well done to you. And could you wish Sophie Keneally and all her class a lovely communion day in Ballanderreen today. Best wishes to Joseph and Ida on their wedding day today. Wishing them all the best of love and happiness from Paddy, Liz and all the family. And they got in touch on the phone lines. 086-3833-553 is the text or WhatsApp. And can you play and wish Kaylee Garvin from Mount Bellew a wonderful day today on her first Holy Communion, from Eva Lally. Thanks for that, Eva. Kaylee, have a wonderful day. Hope you get spoiled rotten. Time for this. Let's check out today's gig guide, and I can tell you, myself, Mark Roberts, dancing in the aisles of the brand new show, The Feel Good Factor. If you enjoy guilty pleasures like Neil Diamond, Albert Hammond, John Denver, Smokey, Tony Christie, David Soul, Edison Lighthouse, ABBA and more, the place to be then, next Friday night, the 22nd, is the Town Hall Theatre. 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The Galway Blazers Spring Point-to-Point races this Sunday at Dartfield Lock Race, 6-card race with the first race at 2 p.m. Refreshments, catering and bookings available on the course. And more from the gig guide later. And today's classifieds, the Galway Blazers Spring Point-to-Point races this Sunday, Dartfield Lock Race, 6-card race with the one race at 2 p.m. Refreshments, catering and bookies available on the course. And there you go, more from the classifieds later. Now, time to reveal the voice was, of course, the lovely Marty Whelan. So many of you got it correct. And it's only when a few of you said, is it Louis Walsh? Yeah, that I kind of started thinking, it does sound a little bit in the clip, but no, it's not. It's the wonderful Marty Whelan. And we'll announce the winner shortly. Taking us closer to the news, local news, with James is Noah Cahan.

0: The Great Divide. Want to wish Finn, Kelly and all the boys and girls from Kilglass National School the very best of luck making their Holy Communion today. And congratulations to them all from Laura, Connor, Saoirse and Caelan. Thanks a million and loving the show this morning. Want to say hi to Cathy as well, who said, it's Marty Whelan. I lived near him when I lived in Kilester. Yeah, there you go. But the winner of the GoWeave FM Power Bank is Karen Coolahan in Ballymanna in Crockwell. Well done to you, Karen. They'll be winging its way to you soon. Don't forget, we have local news with James Varley. That's coming your way between 10 and 5 past 10. And lots more great music. In the final hour, we'll chat to Eddie Rowley, showbiz editor with the Sunday World, and the birthday countdown. So get the birthdays into us now.
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11: Good morning, I'm James Varley. Our top stories at 10. Micheál Martin says Bertie Ahern will likely continue to campaign for Fianna Fáil in Dublin Central. And water outages as burst water main in Mount Bellew is repaired. Micheál Martin says Bertie Ahern will likely continue to campaign for Fianna Fáil in Dublin Central. The Taoiseach said he doesn't agree with his predecessor's comments on immigration, but he couldn't bar him from helping out in the by-election effort. The two will likely meet as Fianna Fáil's Ardhéis in Dublin this afternoon. Micheál Martin said immigration has not been coming up as a major issue on the doors.
12: I've been out on the canvas And we haven't had those kind of conversations, and I haven't heard anyone canvassing with me having those conversations on the doorstep. It did arise from time to time. Housing was the biggest issue that came up when I was up in Dublin Central, and I've been up 7 or 8 times now canvassing. And I'd have to say housing is was the key enduring issue for many. And in Galway, transport issues along with housing.
11: Ishga Éireann are working on a burst water mains pipe to restore water supply to the Mount Bellew area. Areas affected in the outage include Mount Bellew Town, Moy Loch and Newbridge. Repairs are expected to be completed by 5pm today, and it typically takes 2 to 3 hours following repairs for normal supply to restore to customers. However, it may take longer for normal supply to reach those at the end of the network or on higher ground as the system recharges. Ishga Éireann's operations manager Gerard Greeley has assured customers that every effort is being made to restore full water supply as quickly as possible. 52 homes in Cashel are to be knocked down by Tipperary County Council. It's approved site remediation works at Ballypadeen, which will mean the partially constructed houses will be demolished. It says the units were originally granted permission only as tourism accommodation linked to a hotel development that was never built, with no valid residential permission in place. Tipperary TD Matty McGrath says the homes are in too good condition to be knocked.
13: Should decide to demolish 52 of the finest houses constructed I've ever seen in my lifetime. They're like a solid structure and a wonderful site, and you know, they're substantially complete. 100,000 would finish the houses inside, at the very most, inside. Outside is a different matter. They have to do, obviously, sewage connection. That was to go to Cashel and planning.
11: A potential challenger to the British Prime Minister could be re-elected as an MP in just over a month. Mayor of Manchester Andy Burnham has been given permission from the British Labour Party to run in the Makerfield by-election, which is expected to be held on June 18th. The party blocked a similar attempt for him to run earlier this year. Andrew Fisher, who's a former policy adviser for Jeremy Corbyn, thinks he could be a success in the polls.
14: Andy Burnham has done a very good job as Greater Manchester Mayor and is widely seen across the political board as a success story then. And that's replicated in the votes he got to be re-elected as Greater Manchester Mayor. You know, he is widely seen as a very popular and successful mayor.
11: Ukraine's president has visited the site of a Russian strike that's killed 24 people, including 3 children, in the capital, Kyiv. The attack, which came 3 hours hours after a 3-day US brokered ceasefire expired, was part of Moscow's heaviest bombardment this year. Speaking through a translator, President Vladimir Zelensky is vowing to respond to the deadly offensive.
15: It is important that the world does not remain silent about such strikes, and it is important that support for Ukraine continues. This support is not about us taking what belongs to others, it's about helping Ukrainians defend what is ours, our freedom, our lives.
11: A pupil from Kolochnikovo in Nakhchivan has been named the overall winner of the National Young Translators Competition. Gaeltacht Minister Dara Cleary announced Aidan Finnerty as the winner of the top prize at the All-Ireland Aistríochtaí Óga competition. The Connacht winner was Maeve Ní Gonán from Scoil Chuimhneach, Ciarán on Cathrúa, and this year 62 students from 22 schools took part in the contest, translating from English, French, German and Spanish to Irish. Overall winner Aidan explains what he was translating and how it feels to take the top prize.
16: Yeah, in both cases it was a conversation, like a fictional conversation between two people, just about the status of the Irish language in the European Union, because it's got recognition in the past few years, official recognition as a language of the EU. Well, it was a huge surprise, obviously. I wasn't expecting it. But no, it was great. It's my first year competing in this, so obviously it's a huge honour, and I was thrilled to hear it. Yeah, beyond Instagram, like, you should have made door Glock Ports to go more to stress, so near our suit, I'm not sure, anyways. But no, yeah, we're delighted with it.
11: And finally, Organ Donor Awareness Week starts today, with people being urged to share their wishes with loved ones. 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Project manager at the Irish Kidney Association, Colin Witt, says it's easy to pick up a donor card.
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0: Rain will move eastwards this morning and early afternoon, followed by a clearance to sunny spells and scattered showers, becoming mainly dry by evening. Highest temperatures for your Saturday are 11 to 13 degrees.
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0: Hi there, and a very good morning to you. The final hour of the Feel Good Breakfast on this Saturday, the 16th of May. And this hour, we'll be chatting to Eddie Rowley, showbiz editor with the Sunday World, for our weekly showbiz update. We'll also have the birthday countdown. So, all your birthday people, make sure you get the details into us nice and early. You can send us a text or a WhatsApp to 086 38 33 553. You can also give Maeve a call on 091 77 0077, and we'll do the birthday countdown around about 10:40 or so, and include you with all of the celebrities that are celebrating their birthdays today. Want to say happy birthday this Tuesday the 19th to Paula O'Reilly. Clun Fush comes in from all the family, Paula, and all of us as well. We want to wish you well. And can you wish Sean Tully a happy birthday, and his auntie Elaine, whose birthday it is too. Also, and thanks Mark for that. Not a bother in the wide earthly world. Lovely to have you on board. Well, let's get to the tunes. On this very day 60 years ago, would you believe, one of the most influential albums of all time, the classic Pet Sounds, was released 1966, the 16th of May. So many great songs on it, we didn't know what to do. So do you remember back in the day when they had all these compilation records? Well, there was a group called Gidea Park who had a hit with Beach Boy Goals, so we thought we'd include all of them on the 60th anniversary of Pet Sounds. Good morning.

Galway's best music mix, playing Charlie Dorey from back in 1979, Pilot of the Airways. And before that, we had Giddy a Park, one of those compilation singles that were released back in the 80s. And we decided to do that because I couldn't figure out which song to play from Pet Sounds, because today is the day, the 60th anniversary of the release of the classic album Pet Sounds. Widely ranked as one of the most influential records ever released, and has been ranked at number one in several music magazines down through the years. That, of course, in Sgt. Pepper's, but there you go. Beach Boys. Martin said he remembers them brought their good vibrations to Dr. Hyde Park in Roscommon back in 2003. And of course, people here in Galway will remember Brian Wilson performing the whole album back in July 23rd, 2017 as part of Galway International Arts Festival. So there you go. Lots of memories coming in on this Saturday morning. Now, also to remind you, the Merview Choir come join us again this Sunday for our second last Mass of the season, 11 a.m. Mass, Merview Church, once again for another extra special Mass featuring wonderful music and song. They really are fantastic, so make sure you go along and enjoy. Also, 1966, the year before my Leaving Cert, great sounds, great music, great memories, so says Chris, who did his Leaving Cert at 10 years of age, didn't you? Yeah. That's why you're so young now. Alrighty. 086-38-3355. This is going to age, I can tell you. On this very day as well, 40 years ago, Top Gun, starring Tom Cruise and Val Kilmer, was released in the United States of America.

0: two algorithms.
1: You pick the music. 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

Can do the sound of Ella Henderson, and before that we had Berlin and Take My Breath Away from the soundtrack of Top Gun back in the 80s. So much so, 80s? 40 years ago on this very day, would you believe, it was released with Tom Cruise and Val Kilmer. Released in the United States, we got to see it probably a week after or 2 weeks or something. But yeah, Take My Breath Away from Berlin, being a big, big hit as a result on the soundtrack. Now, Eddie Rowley will be joining us soon. Can you play A Rose Has to Die by the Dooleys for me, Laura in Newcastle? And looking forward to seeing you in the Town Hall Theatre next Friday night. Well, we can't wait. And here, especially for you, is the Dooleys. Good morning.

0: football team who were playing Knocknacara today in the cup final in Eamon DC Park. Thanks so much from Simon. Morning to you. So best of luck to the under 13A boys Athenry football team playing Knocknacara today. It seems to be brightening up a little bit at least. That's in the cup final in Eamon DC Park. We wish them well. Hope they have a ball. Now, don't forget, Eddie Rowley is up next and Birds to People get the details into us.
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The sound of the Doolies, especially for Laura out there. Rose Has to Die. Looking forward to seeing you next Friday night as well in the Town Hall Theatre. It's going to be magic. Morning, Mark. Could you wish the best of luck to the under 13A boys at the Athenry?

0: Ireland's finest, Gavin James with Glow. I want to wish Brent and Kenny a very happy birthday from all in Midwest Farmers Co-op.
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0: Well, it's that time of the morning when we find out what's happening in that parallel universe of showbiz. Eddie Rowley, showbiz editor with the Sunday World. Good morning to you.
3: Good morning to you, Mark.
0: Hope we find you well.
3: I am tip top. The cold is gone. I'm firing an all cylinders.
0: Is England your first language?
3: No, my friend says he's firing on all cynicals.
0: Oh, cynical. That sounds like a journalist, all right. Go on, shoot. What have you got for us?
3: Yeah, there's a lot of those. Yeah. People in this business, despite what we think in our own minds, do get old. And because we tend to have rock stars and pop stars, we set them back in the days when they were absolutely superstars, and we were teenagers, and they were in our lives. And one of them is Cher, who turns 80 next Wednesday.
0: Wow!
3: And the BBC are doing a radio documentary on her. I think it's on the day. And what a story she has. Last week I was talking to you, Mark, about Susie Quattro.
0: That's right.
3: And how Elvis Presley, she was inspired by Elvis, you know, in how she performed. And
0: so who was Cher inspired by? Was it St. Peter?
3: By Elvis. By Elvis Presley.
0: She went
3: to see Elvis in concert when he was when she was 11 years old, and she said, I want to be that guy. I want to be up there getting that applause, and that looks like a fantastic way to live life. And so she did. She came from a very, very poor background. Really, really poor. She's worth $320 million now.
0: Well, I know, and I actually started reading her autobiography and I couldn't finish it. I've no idea why. Yeah, and I read them all the time, as you well know. I couldn't get into it. I don't know why.
3: Yeah. Get the audio, Mark, and stick it on your car when you're off playing your gigs.
0: How you said it. That's what I do with a lot of them. Yeah.
3: Well, she was, she struggled at school and she was dyslexic, and she said she couldn't see numbers, and her mother said to her, don't worry, baby, when you grow up, you'll have someone to do the numbers for you.
0: Good for her.
3: How right she... How right she was. She had an army of accountants trying to account all her cash.
0: Brilliant.
3: Of course, she did. Sonny Bono, of course, was the artist, was the man who set her on the road to a career in music. And she met him in a coffee shop. She was when she was only 16. He walked in the door and she fell madly in love. He was 27.
0: He was ancient, wasn't he?
3: He was ancient. I mean, you know, in recent years, she was dating guys who were 27. But her latest fella is 40 now. She's just going for the more mature man these days. But yeah, he walked in. They kind of hit it off. She actually went to live with him in his apartment until her parents found out and they came and took her back. But anyway, she hooked up with him again, and they went on. He wrote many of her hits, you know, including I Got You, Babe, you know, which really kicked it all off for her in 1965. Yeah, and then she moved over here to this side of the world, to the UK, and really, you know, that's where it all happened.
0: Have you ever met her, Eddie? No.
3: I have never met Cher. I've seen her in concert, but never met her.
0: Okay.
3: But what an artist. She's just one of the all-time greats. And she, you know, I saw Joan Rivers. She was on the Joan Rivers show one time, and Joan Rivers said to her, you know, have you had work done? And Cher said, yes, I have. And she said... Joan Rivers said, point to me where you've had it done. Cher said, you can point to me anywhere in the body.
0: Good for her. Well, I remember the story went that apparently one of her birthday parties in LA, there was a party thrown for the people who administered Botox in LA, and when they brought in the cake, no one could blow the candles out.
3: Please face. Frozen faces.
0: Frozen faces, big time. Good. Well, look, yeah, we wish her well. We'll have to do something next week on her then to celebrate her birthday.
3: Yeah.
0: Yeah. Yeah. Good stuff.
3: Yeah, yeah. Maybe we'll get the invite, Mark.
0: Well, we live in hope. So I'm hoping that happens.
3: Another great female who's coming to town this week. She's a country artist, Carly Pearce, and you know, you know her songs, Every Little Thing. I Hope you're Happy Now, and the big one was Never Wanted to Be That Girl with Ashley McBride, and she is a phenomenal artist, but she has Irish connections, and she's a great grandfather who came from Ireland.
0: She has a
3: great story to tell about him, because apparently he fled Ireland after killing a man here. She doesn't know the circumstances, but it's a story that has gone down in her family. So he could have been from Galway. She doesn't know. Wow. I'm only saying that.
0: Nobody from Galway did that. Go on.
3: I mentioned every county in Ireland to her. None of them rang a bell in terms of her family history. So if there's anyone out there who can trace her ancestry, Pearce is the surname. It's not really a Galway name. It's not a West of Ireland name, is it?
0: I don't think so. No.
3: Yeah. But she is coming to Ireland. And, you know, we were just chatting during the week and about country music taking over the world right now. You know, right. Ella Langley.
0: We played her earlier. She's in Texas.
3: She's number one in Ireland. She was number one in Ireland last week anyway.
0: Yeah.
3: And you don't, in the mainstream charts, and you don't normally get that. I mean, Luke Combs hasn't, you know, he's not popping up in the charts, and he sold out two Slane Castle gigs. But geez, that's something special, that song, yeah. It is having a moment, and so she is right time, right place. And there again, she had parents. She's an only child. I forget where she's from in America, but she's not from Nashville, but they brought her to Nashville,
0: right,
3: because she wanted to go to Nashville as a kid to try and make it. And in fairness to her, she grafted. She did all kinds of jobs, working in restaurants and all that kind of stuff, and singing in Dollywood. She was one of the singers in Dollywood for a couple of years. Met Dolly as well there, you know, because she said Dolly would come and meet all the staff. She's just that kind of person. Another great artist, another great legend. But eventually made the breakthrough, you know. And now right place, right time, or right time, right place.
0: Absolutely.
3: And you know, it's, yeah, so she's brilliant. Playing the Olympia on Tuesday and playing in the Waterfront Belfast on Wednesday. So one of the army of American country artists who are invading us.
0: There's a lot of them. There is, yeah. We played Shania Twain earlier on. Of course, she's coming to Thomond Park. So lovely stuff. What's in the Sunday World tomorrow, Eddie?
3: Well, I have a Carly Pearce interview Nick Flannery has a new play.
0: That's right.
3: The great Tommy
0: Tiernan, yeah.
3: Tommy Tiernan down there, and apparently as a singer, Tommy's a great actor.
0: Well, my nephew and his partner went to it, and she agreed with him by saying, "Tommy is a brilliant comedian, and he sings ish." But they loved it. Thought it was great.
3: But the crowd just love him. But he's got there's a batch of new songs in that show, and as well as songs from his original album, which kind of formed the storyline, The House Must Win. And so he has made a double album, which is coming out next Friday. So he's just chatting about that and chatting about the show and chatting about how he used to be terrified going on stage in the early days.
0: No other feeling. We're all still the same.
3: Yeah.
0: Mary has been in touch with my colleague. She said, Pearce, I would imagine, is a Galway name. Porrig Pearce Cottage in Mam Cross. Not sure if he was originally a Galway man. So there's food for thought.
3: Well, there. I'll have to put Mary in touch with Carly Pearce.
0: Yeah, you do that. Put me in touch with her, I'll pass it on. All right, Eddie, as always, it's a pleasure. We look forward to catching up with you next Saturday for more, God willing. Have a good one.
4: You too, Mark.
0: All right, there you go. That's Eddie Rowley, Showbiz Editor with the Sunday World. 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
0: Time is now 10:41. Can you wish Maura Loughnan from Ockram a very happy birthday today? And Tuam Celtic fundraising bingo is on Tuesday night at 8:30 in the Mercy Gym. The jackpot is €800, a high of 52 numbers, and the lotto is also €800. The Lions corners and goalposts are on every game. And thanks as always to Pascal McKenna. Birthday people, you're next.
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big shout out and a happy birthday to all of our birthday people on this, the 16th of May. Hazel Moran is celebrating her birthday today. Lily Coyne in Briar Hill. Denise McHugh in Nutnacara. Shawnee Tully birthday and his auntie Elaine as well celebrating. Paul O'Reilly in Clunfush celebrates her birthday Tuesday next. Brendan Kenny is celebrating. Amora Lagnan in Ockram. Happy birthday to you all. Remembering the late Paul Vignoles, drummer with the Conquerors, whose birthday would have been today. Sadly, he passed away October 2024. So thinking of him on his birthday. Who do you celebrate with? Well, Liberace was born on this day back in 1919. The American pianist, singer and TV presenter. Who else do we have? Megan Fox, the American actor, is 40. Stephen Mangan, the English actor and comedian, he's 58 today. Janet Jackson, the American singer, songwriter and actor, is 60 today. Glenn Gregory, the English singer and co-founder of Heaven 17, is 68. Hazel O'Connor, a lady who has Galway connections, is 71 today. Richard Page, the singer with Mr. Mister, is 73. Pierce Brosnan, the Irish actor from GoldenEye, Die Another Day and Mamma Mia, is also 73 today. And Judy Finnegan, from Richard and Judy, a lady I had the pleasure of doing the TV show with, was born on this day in 1948. She celebrates her 78th birthday today. So let's get to the tunes. Glenn Gregory is coming up in a while. Richard Page, the lead singer with Mr. Mister, celebrates his 73rd birthday today.

0: Well, there you have our birthday countdown for today, Saturday the 16th of May. Glenn Gregory there, the lead singer and co-founder of Heaven 17. And there they are with Temptation. 68 today. Before that, Hazel O'Connor, who sadly is going through some health issues at the moment. She's 71, born on this day in 1955. And before that again, Richard Page from Mr. Mister celebrates his 73rd birthday today. So there you go. We get to do it all over again tomorrow. Don't forget, congratulations to our latest €1,000 Cash Splash winners. 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That's pretty much it. It's been a very busy morning. Congrats to all of our competition winners. We're back, God willing, with lots more tomorrow morning, giving you another brand new TV theme tune and another 7 seconds of someone for you to guess, but who can it be now? Thanks to Maeve on the telephones, Don Collins for producing, and you for being there. We really do appreciate the fact that so many of you join us. Stay tuned. In the Loop is up next with James Varley and Sean O'Rourke here on. And Big Sam is in for Valerie from 12 to 2. Chat to you tomorrow. Bye-bye.
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10: Good morning, I'm James Varley. Our top stories at 11. Man dies following alleged shoplifting incident on Dublin's Henry Street. And new operator found for Ballina Galway Route 52 service. A man in his 30s has died following alleged shoplifting incident on Dublin's Henry Street. It happened at about 5 o'clock yesterday evening. Ellen Butler reports.
11: Gardaí say they were called to the scene on Henry Street in Dublin's north inner city after a man in his 30s was detained by security personnel in relation to an alleged shoplifting incident. Another man, aged in his 80s, was injured as the suspect attempted to flee. He was taken to the Mater Hospital for treatment of non-life-threatening injuries. Gardaí say the detained man subsequently became unresponsive at the scene and was taken by ambulance to the Mater Hospital, where he later died. The coroner has been notified and the Office of the State Pathologist will conduct a post-mortem exam, the results of which will determine the course of the Garda investigation. The scene was preserved and has since been forensically examined. Gardaí are appealing for witnesses or anyone with video footage from the Henry Street area between 5 and 5.30 yesterday evening to contact them. The incident has been referred to FISRU, the police ombudsman.
10: The government is facing calls to press ahead with the ban on nicotine pouches for under-18s. The World Health Organization wants comprehensive regulations on the pouches, which it says are being marketed towards children. The Tobacco Free Research Institute of Ireland says 9% of 16-year-olds have already used these products. Its Director General, Professor Luke Clancy, says tobacco firms are using social media to target young people.
12: We do ask them, are they exposed to social media images and so on of these products? And the answer is yes. So they are targeted and they use them. That's probably the most way. But they don't have to. If you walk around town, you'd see shops with these products readily available with attractive labels. There's no control and no regulation.
10: Fianna Fáil is being accused of ignoring the ongoing violence in Gaza. A group of protesters have gathered outside the party's Ardesh in Dublin today to call for the government to impose sanctions on Israel. Rebecca Heslin, chair of the Dublin branch of the Irish-Palestine Solidarity Campaign, says the Taoiseach is not doing enough.
13: Micheál Martin in November 2024 said it is genocidal what is happening in Gaza, particularly in northern Gaza at the moment. I think for what Israel is doing, it needs to be held accountable before the international courts. They are war crimes. And at the same time, we found out yesterday that Ireland approved 20 million in dual-use exports to the IDF, the Israeli Defence Forces, and Israeli Defence Ministry at the height of the Gaza war.
10: Now to local news. A new operator has been found for the Ballinagh-Galway Route 52 service. In March, Bus Éireann announced the expressway route would cease due to sustained losses. A public service obligation contract was then put in place for the service and it's now been picked up by private operator CityLink. Galway East Sinn Féin TD Louis O'Hara says this is welcome news, but there is still a considerable reduction in services, which is far less welcome.
14: They're introducing 3 additional daily return services on the Galway Ballinagh route is very welcome, and these new services will go some way towards addressing the gap that will be left behind by the loss of the 6 daily Bus Éireann services that were previously served by the 52 bus. But it does remain deeply disappointing that the 52 bus will cease operating from the 24th of May. And overall, there will be a reduction in services for towns and villages like Tuam, Milltown, Claregalway. And despite all the talk from government about increasing public transport, they failed to intervene to protect the 52 service, and commuters in Galway are actually seeing a reduction in provision. That is not acceptable, and there must be investment from government in rural and regional transport services.
10: Uisce Éireann are working on a burst water mains pipe to restore water supply to the Mount Bellew area. Areas affected in the outage include Mount Bellew Town, Moylock and Newbridge. Repairs are expected to be completed by 5 p.m. today, but it typically takes 2 to 3 hours following repairs for normal supply to return to customers. However, it may take longer for supply to reach those at the end of the network or on higher ground as the system recharges. Uisce Éireann's operations manager, Gerard Greeley, has assured customers that every effort is being made to restore a full water supply as quickly as possible. And finally, a pupil from Colossian na Curraba in Knocknacarra has been named the overall winner of the National Young Translators Competition. Gaeltacht Minister Dara Cleary announced Aidan Finnerty as the winner of the top prize at the All-Ireland Aistreathóirí Óga competition. The Connacht winner was Maeve Hunan from Scoil Chuimsteach Chiaráin on Chathrarua. This year, 62 students from 22 schools took part in the contest, translating from English, French, German and Spanish to Irish. Overall winner Aidan explains what he was translating and how it feels to take the top prize.
15: Yeah, in both cases it was a conversation, like a fictional conversation between two people, just about the status of the Irish language in the European Union, because it's got recognition in the past few years, official recognition as a language of the EU. Well, it was a huge surprise, obviously. I wasn't expecting it. But no, it was great. It's my first year competing in this, so obviously it's a huge honour, and I was thrilled to hear it. Yeah, beyond Instagram, like, you should have made or Glock Ports to go more to stress, so near our suit, I'm not sure, anyways. But no, we made the dice of that.
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19: The death notices for Galway. Fidelma Barrett, Ní Wall, Coolahy, Mike Cullen, and formerly of Eastkey, County Sligo. Reposing at Ashari Funeral Home, Mike Cullen, today, Saturday, from 3:30, with removal at 5:30, to the Church of the Immaculate Conception, Mike Cullen. Mass for Fidelma Barrett, tomorrow Sunday, at 2. Funeral afterwards to the adjoining cemetery. House private, family flowers only. Francis Hopkins, Ní Flannery, 8 Liam Mellows Terrace, Bohermore, and formerly of Largan Boy, Ballyhannis, County Mayo, and Bullon, Loughrea. Reposing at her home today from 5 until 7. Reposing at Gavin's funeral home, Knox Street, Ballyhannis, County Mayo, tomorrow Sunday from 5 with removal at 7 to St. Margaret Mary's Church, Beacon. Mass for Francis Hopkins on Monday at 12. Service at Lakelands Crematorium, Cavan, on Monday at 4. 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Donations to Irish Lung Fibrosis Association. Margaret Stevens, Ní O'Malley, Stradbally East, Kilcolgan, and formerly of Mace, Aha Gower, County Mayo. Mass for Margaret Stevens in the Church of the Annunciation, Clarenbridge, today, Saturday, at 3:30. Funeral afterwards to the local cemetery. 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Brendan King, Toronto, Canada, and formerly of Bonmore, Athenry. Mass for Brendan King in the Church of the Assumption, Athenry, today, Saturday, at 5. Funeral afterwards to the new cemetery, Athenry. 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

0: and welcome to In The Loop, where we bring you unique stories for the young people of Galway. I'm James Verley.
1: And I'm Sean O'Meal Kieran. And for the next hour, we'll bring you a mix of some of the important stories from the week, including a look at Bike Week and a Connemara school that won big at the National Our World Awards for finding out just how much CO2 the food we buy produces.
0: But first, students from St. Oliver Plunkett National School in Athenry are preparing for a very big day on Monday. The school's choir, Cultus Group and Glee Club have come together to perform in this year's Walton's RTE Lyric FM Schools for Music competition. They came together to write their very own song. They'll be performing live in the National Concert Hall in Dublin on Monday afternoon. And Sean had the chance to go down and meet them as they round off their final rehearsals.
2: Now, I am here with choir director extraordinaire, Miss Anine. I'm blown away by the talent in the school, you know, and it's incredible. The musicians, the singers, the dancers, everyone come together. But it's one thing to have that talent, it's another thing to bring it all together, and that's part of the work you've been doing. Can you talk to me about what it's like working with this group?
3: Oh, I mean, I've done this for about 10 years, choirs in school, and by far this is the most enthusiastic bunch I've ever had. They're an absolute joy to teach every day. It was about 3 years ago we started the choir, and then Miss Donoghue joined, and she started the Cultus, and then we were really lucky that Miss Nyocton joined, and we just had a big super group, and we put them all together and made this sort of polyphonic super group sound with the kids. But it's so easy to work with them. Like, there's no bother out of them. They're so enthusiastic and they're so talented. So it's an absolute joy.
2: And talking then about preparing the group for competition. So it's great again to have like the Glee Club they're telling me about and getting together and practicing and having fun with it. But then to go and compete, I suppose, is another thing as well, isn't it?
3: I think it just gives them something to work towards as well. Like, and it's that, you know, with the sports you have the competition element to it. So I sort of looked online to see what there was out there for them to enter, and then I came across that. And then this year, we wrote our own song. And I suppose, like, we underestimate children a lot of the time. And I gave them the opportunity to write down lyrics. We listened to some songs that had... So the theme of the competition is rhythm rules. And we listened to some songs with the word rhythm in it. And then they all went off and wrote their own lyrics. So, and what they came up with was unbelievable. Like, so I think we totally underestimate children. They have this, like, enthusiastic confidence that we lose a wee bit as adults. So it's lovely to see what they came out with and then we put it all together. So really, it's all them. Like, we were just there facilitating it.
2: I can't believe the confidence of the group. Everyone is so happy and smiley and really loving everything they do. And when I was chatting to them, they're just so full of energy and full of beans. Do you think that things like this kind of group and fostering those talents, does that help them, I suppose, to grow their confidence as well?
3: Yeah, to working collaboratively as well, and the camaraderie with the children really helps, you know. And it's, you know, music has always been a big passion of mine and the other two teachers, Miss Donoghue and Miss Nyocton, and we just wanted to do something that, like, they loved. And it's good for your well-being as well. Like, you can't be sad when you're singing a big happy song like this. And they just, you know, we do it after school and... You know, we always lose track of time. We always look at the clock and go, oh my goodness, like, we need to go home. So it's like, it's a genuine joy for us to do it with them as well. And, you know, and it brightens my day. I always leave with a smile on my face on a Wednesday. And so do the other teachers.
2: That must be so special. You must have seen great development in the students as they come through. So they're starting out with the group. And now as it come through over the years, in terms of their music level, of course, and their talent or their instrument playing, but again, just them as people.
3: I mean, especially the instrument players, like the work that the teachers have done in the Cultus with that, like, you see such a difference from that weekly lesson that they have. And the heart, like, I've been working with the singers now for 3 years, and like, I just say so myself. I think their harmonies are unreal for primary school kids. They're amazing at harmonies now. So it does stick. Like, if you challenge them too, like, don't estimate them. Don't estimate kids. They can do things that we you'd be shocked at. Yeah.
2: And of course, you know, when you go to compete, people get kind of caught up and they get worried about the win and the bringing home the trophy, but it's not about that as well. It's about the journey, isn't it?
3: Yes, it is. And like, it's so exciting. Like, it's massive. Like, getting to sing in the National Concert Hall. Like, I haven't been there before, so I'm super excited about going. And like, that's going to be a core memory for them when they grow up. And the fact that you came in today and seen them, and they get to go to the National Concert Hall and sing. Like, that's winning in itself. Like, even if we didn't win the competition, the whole process has been really cool.
2: So, Maeve, you are one of the choir members here at St. Albert Plunkett National School, and you have a very big sign that obviously the people on the radio can't see, but you're going to talk me through it. These are your rhythm rules. Can you tell me what those are?
4: So the rhythm rules is what we use to come up with, like, the song and the theme of the, well, competition this year. And how we got the song is by getting, like, a load of sticky notes and going around with the choir, try to brainstorm a song all together. And a group of girls came together and got the verse first for us, and then we did the second verse and then the chorus, then all the choreography, and then that's how we got the song, really.
2: You make it sound so easy, mate, but writing a song can't be that easy. Did this take an awful lot of time?
4: It did take a lot of time, in fairness, it did. But it was really fun while we were making the song all up together. And we just want to thank the teachers and the staff that helped us in the Glee Club make this song, and that now we're singing it out in Dublin now.
2: And are you excited? You must be over the moon to be heading up to the Big Smoke to sing your song in front of everyone.
4: Yeah, I can't wait. And I was dancing with joy when we heard that we got qualified. So, very happy.
2: Now, Roisin, you are one of the musicians and singers and dancers here, multi-talented yeah, as part of the choir. Can you talk to me about the hard work that's gone in to getting this performance together? Because it is absolutely incredible. So talk to me about how hard you had to work.
5: So we all worked really well together, but it took like a couple of weeks just to get it like all mapped out. But then you added all of the stuff. And then sometimes you had to like stop for a minute and then try and remember. But then you did remember and you're like, oh yeah, this is kind of easy when you got it out. So, yeah.
2: I mean, one of the things I got from watching you and listening to you there is you seem to have so, so much fun. Is it great to have the whole school together, people from different classes, and of course your friends as well?
5: Yeah, it's great to have my friends because me and some of my friends actually met up the first verse. Yeah, and we're called ourselves Gear. So... And yeah, it was just great to have our friends and everyone from different classes. So
2: you were one of the writers of the first verse. Tell me about the inspiration. Did you have a light bulb moment, or how did that come together?
5: Yeah, so my friend Ella, she had like, she went boom with the... She just had the words all mapped out, and then we all figured out the melody with my friend Grace, Brethine and me, and then we all just worked it out together, and we... Yeah.
2: You make it sound so simple, but it can't be, but it's amazing, and the final product is absolutely fantastic, and I wish you all the very best of luck, Roisin. Thanks so much.
5: Thank you.
2: So, Ella, I've been told by Roisin that you were one of the masterminds behind the first verse of the song. You wrote the lyrics, they just came to you in a dream, or what was your songwriting process?
5: Well, we wrote, like, those words up on the board to, like, rhythm, and, like, I just wrote some stuff down, I just wrote some things out, so it didn't really make sense, but... We just worked as a team, we worked as a group, and yeah, this song came together.
2: And do you like writing songs in your free time? Is it something you do anyway?
5: Kind of, yeah. Sometimes a bit too busy, but then sometimes when I have like that time to relax, so I just come up with something in my head.
2: That's really cool. So you enjoy music and singing and performing, I suppose. Do you, is something you kind of, it's a hobby of yours?
5: Yeah, I like to perform, and like I like just like to sometimes, like, it's just a good thing for me to do, which is like just calm down, relax and stuff.
2: So Mikey, you are a key member of the choir here as well. I saw you singing and dancing, having a great time in the background. Is it something that you've always enjoyed doing?
6: Yeah, I've loved singing and dancing, or just singing, since I was a little baby.
7: Well, I was just singing yesterday in my room. Because I got sent there. I don't know why.
2: I don't think we'll put that part on the radio. Mom and Dad might be happy.
7: Yeah, I just love singing. I sing a lot of the time. I've been in Glee since third class. Yeah, we sing a lot.
2: So talking about the Glee Club, I didn't realise that was something that you guys had in school. What do you do at Glee Club?
7: Well, usually we just practice our songs and
8: Yeah, we just practice songs, sing, make up songs like we did this year, and we got in, which is happy.
2: That's brilliant. And is it something that you'd like to keep doing, Mikey? Like, you know, when you have a hobby, or like you say, you do something at home by yourself, but then you get to do it through. Is it inspiring you to keep it up?
8: Yeah, I think I'm going to be a singer, hopefully. And yeah, I'm going to be singing all my life. Hopefully I'll be a singer-songwriter in a band.
2: We'll keep an eye out for you, so we'll be playing your songs in Galway FM in no time. Mikey, mm-hmm. Thank you so much, my friend.
1: I'm here with the star drummer of the group, Penny. You looked like you were having an awful lot of fun playing the drums there. Were you taking out your anger on something, or do you just love it?
9: I just love it.
1: What's your favourite thing about playing the drums?
9: It's just that I'm good at it, so it's easy.
1: and as well you should be. You obviously practice very, very hard.
9: Yeah, I do. Whenever I'm like working, I still do the beat with my fingers on the table.
1: That's brilliant. And you told me you've been playing drums since you were 4 years old, so you've been at it an awful long time. Do you just love playing instruments and music and performance? That's something that's really a passion of yours.
9: Yeah, I definitely do have a passion for performing. I've always been

0: I'm very excited and curious of what it'll feel like.
1: And that's a great way to be, and I'm sure you'll have so much fun. Can you talk to me a little bit about this group though? You have a very, very talented group in the school. Is that something that you think is very special? I think it's fantastic that you have so many great musicians and singers and dancers and you're all coming together as one. Do you enjoy that?
0: Yeah, I think it's very fun. And then even in when we're, the teachers are just talking, we all like switch instruments and it's really fun to just try out new stuff. And yeah, I think a lot of people are very talented. Maeve, the play the violin, and I play the tin whistle and people sing. Yeah.
1: You can't leave my gift, I'm just saying it's like
0: a

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7: What a lovely array of music on display at St. Oliver Plunkett. Our musical future in Galway is certainly in safe hands. Sean, you are also out and about for Bike Week, which runs all week. What exactly did you get up to?
8: Yeah, James, Bike Week is a national campaign organised by the National Transport Authority just to encourage us all to get out and use our bikes more. A recent survey showed that only 3% of people in Ireland actually use their bikes regularly. I spoke to John O'Flynn, who works with the NTA, to find out more about the week, as well as calling in to Knocknacara National School, where students there often cycle to school, to get their thoughts on the importance of the week. John, thank you so much for taking the time to talk to me. I'm sure it's a very, very busy week for everyone in the NTA at the minute with Bike Week. Just wrapping up, I suppose, towards the end of this week, and it's been in full swing for the last while. But I'd love to get an idea of why Bike Week started and why it's so important. Do you know what I mean? Why do we run this event?
9: Well, Bike Week is a week-long event. It's in May every year, and it's been going for several years. It encourages people of all ages,

0: all abilities to take part in cycling. This year, you know, it's Saturday the 9th to Sunday 17th of May. Turnout last year, for example, was about 80,000 people all over the country. With over 700 events planned this year, we're hoping to even pass that this year. All 31 local authorities throughout Ireland get involved in Bike Week and deliver events for their citizens, for the people who are living in those areas. The events are almost exclusively, mostly free events, and are generally available to all. And we think May is an excellent time of year for Bike Week, as you're coming into the better weather, and we select that time of year every year because it allows people to get into the habit of cycling over the summer, and then hopefully they'll keep it into the winter as well.
1: And that's exactly it. I think that's very important, because cycling is available and accessible to so many of us, I suppose. You know what I mean? Especially over the last couple of years, we've really kind of seen an increase in cycle lanes and cycle paths and greenways around our local areas. And it's about building that habit, John, isn't it? Because it's very easy to get in the habit of maybe getting into the car and traveling to could be school or work or anything like that. But I suppose it's about learning to enjoy riding the bike.
0: Absolutely, absolutely. And look, I ride my bike all the time and have done for many years. And I know that often there's slight excuses that people may have. Some may be legitimate, others may be more based on a fiction, for example, about how much it rains in Ireland. And I know it does rain a little bit more in Galway than in other places. But the vast majority of the time, believe it or not, it's not raining. And I myself, for example, when it is raining, you know, yeah, I have reasonably low-cost rainproof gear, and I found it just makes the world of difference. So a lot of the cycling workshops and information will kind of, you know, take people through that type of information and kind of bring down some of those barriers. That coupled with the fact that cycle lane provision is increasing, you know, throughout the country. It's not there yet, we acknowledge that. But certainly there are more safer places to cycle and commute now than there used to be. And in particular, aren't there just amazing greenways throughout the country, really, at this stage, and a beautiful one in Galway in particular.
1: Absolutely, and I think it's something we all need to try and encourage each other to get out and about and to do. And I think that's kind of been the scope of the events that have been going on over the week as well. That's kind of been the idea behind the events, I suppose we'll say. And, you know, it's great to see people coming together, that kind of community spirit in terms of getting together and getting out on the bike, because we all have to do our part together, John, don't we? It's all part of not only getting exercise for ourselves, but it's good for the environment as well.
0: Absolutely, yeah. And look, people are more and more conscious of their environmental impact. Really, one of the most straightforward ways that you can improve that impact is by not taking a single-use car journey. And if you can move that car journey, even if it's a short journey, and you can move it onto a bike, and maybe you can move it on maybe once or twice a week initially, and maybe after that, as you get used to it, it can be more often. That is a really important way of reducing your carbon footprint.
1: Mm. And then, John, so I'm going to be heading over very soon to talk to some of the pupils at Knockmacara National School. So they are great for getting out and about on their bikes. They have a lot of students who travel to school every single day on the bike. But for young people all over Galway, and of course all over Ireland as well, what would you say to encourage them to get out and about on the bike?
0: I'd say, like a lot of things in life, as you change, make a small change initially, and then maybe make a slightly bigger change after that, and then build on it. So I don't think anybody should just completely change what they're doing overnight, and then next thing, maybe they might be on a road that they're not comfortable on, and maybe they may find that uncomfortable. But do the easier trip first. Have your bike, dust it off, make sure it's safe, and do the easier trip first, especially with a friend. Maybe do an easier trip with a friend who knows what they're doing, and just build it up slowly from there. All change starts with the smallest step, and I think that would be my advice.
1: Absolutely. Well, we all look forward to that. John, thank you so much for taking the time to chat to me today, and we wish you all the best for the rest of Bike Week. Now, so after a very interesting chat with John from the NTA, I'm delighted to say I'm here in Knockmacara National School at St. John the Apostle, and I'm amazed, guys, by the amount of bikes I saw outside the school. I'm convinced there's more bikes than there is students in the school. I'm not sure if you're just showing up for Bike Week, but I'm here with a group of students, and you guys cycle to school pretty much every day, don't you?
2: Yeah.
1: And can I ask, what are your favourite things about cycling to school?
3: My favourite things about cycling to school is that it just wakes me up in the morning and I just feel much more refreshed when I get to school.
1: And you think it's important, guys, that we get out on the bike? So Bike Week is all about encouraging people to get out on the bikes. And a report came out to say that only 3% of people are regularly cycling in Ireland. That must seem kind of crazy to you guys, though, does it?
4: Yeah.
1: And what do you think we should do to encourage people to get on their bikes a bit more?
5: Maybe they should like try to cycle with a friend or someone they know.
6: If there were like more bike lanes, maybe, and the roads were safer.
1: And that's a very important point. So you guys cycle every day and you're all coming from different parts of the area. Do you find that there's enough cycling infrastructure, so cycle lanes and clear paths and stuff, do you find that there's enough for you guys to make it a safe journey every day to school?
7: No, because when I go to school, I have to go on the main road most of the journey, so there's not enough cycle paths in Salt Hill.
5: So from my estate, there's just a footpath. So like we have to cycle on the footpath until there's like a cycle lane or an estate where we're able to cycle on the road, and then the cycle lanes were just goes stops, and it's very dangerous.
8: When I'm cycling to school, there it goes from having a footpath and no cycle lane to no footpath and also no cycle lane, and then to a roundabout. So you can't even get off the road to get onto the path before you go to the roundabout. So it's quite difficult to cycle down.
1: And it makes it very complicated then, doesn't it? So do you think that here in Galway, and of course all around the country as well, we should be looking at ways to get more cycling infrastructure put in around the place to make it easier to travel?
2: Yes.
5: The cycle lane that we take to come to school, it's a very long one, and it takes up most of our journey, I'd say. So like there's a dangerous bit, and then there's like the cycle lane down to where we get to the easier bit to get to school, and it's made for just bicycles and people walking, so it's very safe.
1: Speaking of safe cycling, guys, right, so it's very important that when we're on the roads, we're looking after each other and other road users as well. Can you talk to me about some of the things that you guys do to make sure you have a safe journey? So in terms of the things that you wear and the things that you do on the road.
5: We would encourage people to wear like helmets and bright clothing so that they'd be safe if they fell and that the drivers can see them.
6: If you're cycling at night, I would wear like high-vis and just to wear a helmet, really, and lights.
8: And make sure you have a working bike. Don't get on a bike that the brakes don't work on, and make sure that your laces are tied before you get on the bike so they don't get caught in the pedals.
1: That's actually very, very good advice. Now, some people will say that cycling is good, but it's tough, you know, because the weather might be bad, it could be windy or it could be raining. But Susie, I hear you have a great method for keeping the rain off. Can you talk to me about how you come prepared for the bad weather when you're cycling?
9: I wear waterproofs and my ski jacket when it's raining.
1: So, guys, I want to talk to you then about the future, right? So, Bike Week is all about encouraging people to get out and about on the bikes more and more, right? But you guys are already used to doing it. So, do you think that you'd like to kind of keep that going as you go on maybe further into secondary school and then more than that? Because again, we're all about encouraging people to get out on the bikes more. Would you like to keep cycling and use that as a daily part of your getting around?
3: Definitely next year when I'm in secondary school. There's like that path in Millers, and it will just lead me straight to Salt Hill, and then I'll definitely be doing that next year. So that would be good.
1: So guys, I would love to know some last bits of advice for anyone about getting started cycling, right? So you guys are all experts at this stage, but if someone was just thinking of getting started off, what would you tell them that they should do?
6: Maybe to like start on the footpath and start off slow and go with a friend, and that might encourage you to like...
3: I would say that, and just have all the proper gear and wear a helmet, definitely, in case you fall, and then just keep going and then you get more confident.
5: Yeah, just what they said really, and like just have the... Yeah. Just to always put out your hands when you're turning, and to be like very clear to drivers where you're going and stuff,
7: and to be aware of everyone around you, like to know where the cars are and to know when to go straight on and know when to stop.
8: Make sure you know the rules of the road before you start cycling on the road, and definitely make sure you know all the rules of the road and not just some.
1: So Emma, you entered a special competition for Bike Week, didn't you? You designed something. Could you tell me what you designed?
9: I designed my dream bike, and my favourite part about it was an umbrella to keep me dry when I'm cycling to school, and when the sun is out, it will protect me so then I don't get sunburned.
1: Very, very clever. And you entered that design into a competition, didn't you? And I can see now you're after winning a special recognition, a certificate from Bike Week and Green Schools. But you won something else, didn't you?
9: Yeah.
1: What was that?
9: That was a 50 euro one for all voucher.
1: And do you have any idea what you'll spend the 50 euro one for all voucher on?
9: Smiths.
1: Smiths. What are you going to get in Smiths? Would you put it towards new stuff for your bike or fun toys?
9: Roller skates.
1: Yes, fantastic. Where are your roller skate?
9: Maybe at the park.
1: Sounds good to me. Do you think we should have roller skate week as well as bike week?
9: Yeah.
1: I think that'd be fun, and we can go roller skating and we'll all have a great time.
9: Yeah.
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15: You're listening to In the Loop. Last but not least for this week, I travelled to Skull Regen Cornamona, a Gael school which has been awarded the Best Irish Language Project at the National Airworld Awards in Dublin. Their project was on investigating the real cost of our fruit and veg when it comes to the environment. I first spoke to Angela Ní Láthairte, Mucho Ranga at the school, who helped the kids on their sustainability journey.
16: So we're a small country school, and we were looking for something to, that impacts our lives on a daily basis. And we were looking at the lunch boxes. So we just decided, one of the children said one day, wouldn't it be great to track where all the fruit comes from? Because we were looking at the variety that was available. So it just kind of stemmed from that then. And then we decided that there was the Our World Awards coming up through Irish Aid, and they focus on lots of sustainability, and also there's 17 goals by the United Nations as well, and some of them are based on quality of education and reducing poverty and so on. So we focused on the environment and climate, and we looked at climate action. And it just stemmed from that conversation one day with the lunchboxes that we looked at how far food had travelled. So that's, I suppose, in a sense where it came out of. As well as that, then I think the kids got a lot out of it through the sense that we were mixing in a lot of school life and home life. So parents got involved as well, because they were kind of buying the fruits. And noticing, okay, well, you know, these fruits have come from India and so on. So with school then, there was a good mix, because we were pulling in art and music as well, because the children wrote a song to go with our project. They really enjoyed that, and they were actually performing on stage as well. So there was another step up for them on the day.
15: And did you feel like the project gave the students kind of a chance to learn more, you know, outside of just the basic curriculum?
16: Yeah, oh, for sure, it did. It did. And they had lots of questions as well about different countries and laws around farming and things. So it was amazing what they were finding out and what links they were making to things as well. So, I think the fun part for them was trying to figure out how far away the country was from Ireland. Mm-hmm. And they were amazed then, you know, when we looked at the methods of transport, they were amazed to see how long a plane would take to get from, say, Guatemala or Chile to Ireland in comparison to a boat and so on. So then they could kind of understand how fruit would get here so fast that it's a bit fresh as well.
15: I then got the lowdown from the students of Skolvrija about how and why they decided to start this project and what recommendations they have for shoppers that want to reduce their carbon footprint.
17: My name is Colm O'Donnell. I'm from Carnarvon, County Galway.
15: And tell me a bit about the project that you won the award for.
17: Our project was Food Miles. We were trying to learn about our food and the impact it has if you buy food, the keelings that they grow locally, or if you buy in the winter and they might come from Egypt or Spain or somewhere like that.
15: Mm-hmm. And how does that help the environment, maybe buying local food instead of food from another country?
17: Well, if you buy an orange, one clementine, it's the same as driving 0.3 kilometres in a car. So if you buy a 10-pack, it's 3 kilometres in a diesel car. So if you can imagine how many come into the country mm-hmm. every day and how many people eat every day, it's a lot. It adds up to a lot.
18: I'm Mairead, and I'm from Carnarvona as well.
15: And Mairead, why do you get involved with the project? Why did you think, how do you think this will kind of help the world, the wider world?
18: Because it's important for people to know what impact Food Miles has on the environment and everything like that.
15: Were you surprised when your class got the award?
18: Yeah.
15: Yeah, and so tell me what does it mean maybe for young people to maybe understand more about kind of stuff like Food Miles?
18: Well, it means that, I suppose we have to understand what's happening to the world so that we can improve the climate and stuff.
15: Mm-hmm. And then obviously food, people probably don't think of food that much, so maybe it's good to spread awareness about where people get their food.
18: Yeah.
19: My name is Dervla. I'm from Balladula, County Galway. So our prediction was that when the stuff was coming from all around, that it would take a very long time to get here, and that the food is probably not as fresh, and that it would leave a giant impact.
15: And what kind of impact would it leave on the environment?
19: Well, it's releasing stuff into the air, and that's not very good for the world. Mm-hmm. It makes the world unhealthy in ways.
20: My name is Ripley Russell. I'm from
3: Clonbur, County Galway.
15: And so, Ripley, what exactly, how did you go about, we heard the prediction there from Dervla, so how did you go about, you know, trying to prove the prediction?
3: Well, we did a bit of research on the, like, the airplanes and the boats and how much carbon they put.
15: Yeah, how much carbon they were burning. Yeah,
3: and that's bad. And we found out that a plane has a lot more than the boat, or and we did some research on where a lot of the fruit came from, and a lot of it came from I think there's Guatemala, Costa Rica, South Africa, places like Egypt, places like that, and there's not very many from Europe.
15: And how did you find out where these what countries the fruit was coming from?
3: People buy fruit, so we brought in the labels from where we buy them, and well, that's how we found out where they're from.
20: I'm Chloe. I'm from Carnamona, County Galway.
15: And so you're going to tell us a bit about the results you got from all the research you did, when you got all the food labels. What exactly did you see?
20: We found out that in order to keep that food from rotting, they'd have to spray all sorts of chemicals on the fruit to keep them from rotting while they were going to, let's say, Ireland. So, naturally, those chemicals can't be too good for us. And, well, there's different laws in Europe than there are in, let's say, Morocco, with what they can put on fruit and what they can't. So, naturally, probably there was a couple of chemicals that probably Europe wouldn't have. And we can't exactly trace the origin of these fruits or what's been put on them if they're, let's say, from Morocco.
21: My name is Eilish and I'm from Balladoulach, Carnamona.
15: And Eilish, so tell us maybe some advice your class has for people who are in the shops and they're looking for some fruit to buy, but they want to be more, you know, to be better, they want to help the environment more.
21: Well, they should... If there's not fruit from Ireland or vegetables from Ireland, then they should buy from the closest place to Ireland.
15: Mm-hmm. And could people also maybe try growing their food or stuff like that? Will that help even more?
21: Yeah.
17: Is school beog mud, so vise on vise vimajan sauce to eat all mar mardor from it. School beog mud, ni lock fitri. Oh, wrong a tree, wrong a shay, near galore and on. August, Vim Jagal's house, and I skull no more on war. Vim John's house on God and Gwilga all.
15: Finally, I caught up with Prevet and Escola, Fiona Higonal, and she talks about what it means for the school and the community to win a national awards.
22: For us to travel to Dublin that day and to be recognised, there were over 530 schools in the country that entered the competition. And we really didn't expect anything. You know, we travelled to Dublin that day and couldn't believe it that we were one of 15 schools chosen to receive what really was a very prestigious award. As you said, a national award means a huge deal to the school. We were there on the day, all the senior classes, myself and Angela, the class teacher, and the junior classes were here, and there was a link that they watched live. They saw us receive the award live. And the teachers here after reported that the younger classes just exploded. They were so excited. They were screaming. Their little faces were just so happy. And, you know, it really was a whole school achievement. In a small school, that's how we operate, basically. You know, it's all the staff come together for every project. All the children are involved, the parents, even the community. We have a wonderful community in Carnamona. So it means a lot to the school, to the whole school community, even to, as I said, to the whole community in Carnamona. When we came home on the bus that day after receiving the award, there was a crowd outside with a bonfire lit, and they were all outside to welcome us. And so it really is a really big deal for us. And like I said, because we're such a small school, and you can imagine the size and the scale of some of the schools, the huge Gaelscoileanna all over the country who would have applied, and that for us to be recognised in that way was just really, really special for us.
15: Mm-hmm. And so what do you think this will do for like the kids as well? So seeing especially the younger classes that might be inspired to do something like this when they're older.
22: Yeah, I'm sure they are inspired. You know, that's that, like I said, in a small school, that's how it is. The older kids are always constantly inspiring the little kids. They're always looking after them and kind of bringing them ahead with them all the time. I suppose, like Angela said, it's as regards to sustainability and all the, you know, it's really important that we remind all the children in the junior classes and in the senior classes that we're not just local citizens, that we are global citizens.
0: Cake of special raw on Gradama Alls, email Akia Dunadalti.
22: Oh, Visha Iantuchalog, James. We slow more meals of Hushte, San Aurkton Hosan. Because we murdered my V, Huiskal Zeug Ella on V. Agus an rud a bhí fear special to fui freisin rownaí of an scoil seine freisin le gháil ar a stáit sin lá sin mar chomod á óran buniche ar an téma agus bhí se sin do chile tí chas siad ceol chas siad óran agus bhí na scoil ina eile chutóiki leis so bhí se fear special to.
15: After that we heard the kids' own take on the hit song Killa with their own sustainable twist.

0: Well, that's all we have time for this week. 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
1: Good afternoon. Our top stories at 12. Final preparations are being made for the National Famine Commemoration, which will be held at the site of the former Portumna Workhouse tomorrow. The event will be attended by Taoiseach Micheál Martin, who will deliver a keynote address. At least 6 people have been killed and a dozen more injured as Israel carries out strikes on Lebanon, hours after the US announced a 45-day extension to the ceasefire between the two countries. And a man in his 30s has died following an incident on Dublin's Henry Street. It happened after the man was detained by security personnel in relation to an alleged shoplifting incident.
2: And Dublin meet this evening in the Leinster Senior Hurling Championship. Throw-in is at 4:30 for Galway United. An important game in the Men's Premier Division of the Airtrusty League as they take on Sligo Rovers this evening. And also, one of the premier squash events in the country, the West of Ireland, reaches its final, gets underway at 2 p.m.
1: Join John Mulligan, myself James Verley, and the rest of the team for these stories in full and more at 1.
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6: Sweet dreams are made of these.
7: Ah, sorry about that. It's Sam here. I'm going to be with you for the next 2 hours thereabouts, and I'm stepping in for Valerie today, but I have to give you the weather. And the weather today is rain will move eastwards this morning and early afternoon, followed by a clearance of sunny spells and scattered showers. Temperatures will be between 11 and 13 degrees with light to moderate rain. Hopefully you're going to have a great bit of music coming up. I hope anyway. This is Sam stepping in for Valerie today. Starting you off with Mr. Patrick Feeney.

there you go. That, of course, is Paul O'Connor. And that, of course, is Stay Young. And before that, you had Patrick Feeney. And he said, never tire of the road. Well, good morning to you. I'm Big Sam. I'm stepping in for Valerie today. And tomorrow, hopefully, you're going to enjoy some of the music. Your request dedications to 086-38-3553. That's 086-38-3553. Or you can use the landline on 091-77-0077. That's 091-77-0077. And Maeve is there to take your requests. And we have had a load of requests in already. It's busy. And sorry about the shaky start, but when you get so many buttons and you haven't used them for a while, well, you get used to it after a while. So we'll be here with you anyway until 2 o'clock. It says, good morning. Well, it's afternoon at this stage. Galway Bay FM tuned in a great company. Big hugs to my Brazilian friends living in Galway. Now, my Spanish is not great, but Carlos Carvalho, Ivan and Fred, and they're in San Francisco, Santa Catarina in Brazil. I hope I got that right. I just hope I did. And Margaret and Schumann's tuned in, but she doesn't know that it isn't Valerie. So Sam here, Margaret, hope you're stay tuned. You want to hear Patty Tracy? I'll definitely get that on for you. And also, Patricia Keena has been on. Could you wish my nieces, Shearsha Keena, all the best? And she's making her first Holy Communion today in Barna Church. Love from Patricia Keena in Athlone. And I have loads of different requests sent in on my own phone. Hello to Jackie and Billy Barron. And also Rita from Crowell. And she'll be listening loud and clear in Killarney, celebrating Olivia's hen party with all the chicks. Having a fab weekend. See you soon. Well, I'm out. Please pay the boxer and say hello to the girls from Galway, or all the Galway girls. Well, I'll dig up the boxer for you in a few minutes. But in the meantime, this one especially for Mr. Pete Gay. Yeah.

Alan Jackson, and that, of course, is Tall, Tall Trees. Hi, Sam. Can you wish my granddaughter, Clara Corbett, and all her teammates in Casagare under 13 Camogie team who are playing the county final today, I wish them the best of luck. And that comes in from Granny Corbett. And I have another... I have a funny request. Hello, Sam. Hello from Clare Galway, in the middle of the bog pulling weeds. What are you doing out in the bog pulling weeds? I'm putting up lights, getting ready for the big day. I'm getting married tomorrow to my beautiful wife, TC. That comes in from Patrick, her lovely husband-to-be. And if you could play Theresa Marie's song, If Only She Loves That. I'll have a look for that. I don't think I have it, but if I can find it, I would certainly play it. Patrick and Theresa, the very, very best of luck tomorrow and your big day getting married. And look at, leave the weeds alone. No one will take a bit of notice of them. Not a bit in the world. We'll play a few more requests, but in the meantime, this one's special for all in Killarney on the hen party.

There he goes. That, of course, is Declan Nerney and Beneath Painted Sky. And before that, you had, for especially for Rita and all the gang down in Killarney. And they're down at the Hen Week Inn. And that was especially for Olivia's Hen Party. And they wanted Jerry Guthrie's The Boxer. Margaret, your song will be coming up right after the break. And I have a couple requests here. And I just find them here now. Lost a care and house keys since this morning. Thursday morning, actually, it's the 14th of May. Just down from Ward Shop. If you found them, can you please hand them into reception here or hand them into the air of the barracks and let us know. Also, Sam, can you please play Valerie's song? It's absolutely beautiful. Many thanks. I'll play that after the news at 1 o'clock or thereabouts. And I'll just explain to you about that song. And Valerie, I think, really loves it, and I hope she's doing very, very well at the moment. And I know she has.

0: Anthony Healy in Mayo. And last but by no means least, Billy Burden and Jackie. After this, we'll have Paddy Tracy.
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There's the Tumbling Petties and The Way I Am, and that was a very special request for Jack and Angus. They're flat out this morning from all in Bernadjarrig. Also, a few little things we have to get out of the way, and the Cash Splash is on again on Monday. Well done to our latest winners, 1,000 Cash Splash winners. Mary Grealish from Morden Moor, Greta O'Brien in Ballinasloe, Caroline Connaughton in Loughrea, Lauren Kennedy in Orton Moor, and James King in Uachtaráid. Would you like a chance to win the 40,000 cash splash on Galway Bay FM? 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Also, a little bit of the gig guide. Mark Roberts, as you know, he's been 3 hours this morning. He'll be here again tomorrow morning. A great show, as always. And he has them dancing in the aisles also with his band and the Feel Good Factor. And did you enjoy guilty pleasures like Neil Diamond, Albert Hammond, John Denver, Tony Christie, David Soul, Edison Lighthouse, Smokey, ABBA, and more? Well, then the place to be is on Friday, the 22nd of May, in the Town Hall Theatre. 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And that is promises to be an absolutely magical night. And best of luck to you at that. 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And the Galway Blazer Spring Point to Point races this Sunday at Loughrea, and that is in the Dartfield. 6 race card with first race at 2 p.m. Refreshments, catering, and bookies available on the course. That is the Galway Blazer Spring Point to Point races in Dartfield in Loughrea this Sunday, and first race is at 2 p.m. Hopefully, that's all the news I have to get through at the moment. But that last song was specially for Jack and Angus, and as I said, they were flat out. Also, Sam, would you be possible if you could play the fantastic version of Rhonda Vincent? You will enjoy the bluegrass version, and Waylon Jennings recorded it. It was good too. Singers, oh yeah, there are two good singers, and that's John Higgins. Well, John, I go and have a look for that. If I don't have it today, I'll try and have it tomorrow. And the last request before I play the next song. Hi, Sam. All good. Hope your great selection is. Would you please play David James, Going Out for One? And play a request for Orla and Patricia Walsh. And that comes in from John. Well, John, I'll do my very best to try. I'll definitely get a David James track. Whether it will be that one or not, I am not sure. But this one is a brand new single and comes in from Kieran Rosny, and it's called The Homestead.

0: track. That's the brand new single, Lovely Waltz, and that comes in from Kieran Rosny, and it's called The Homestead. And one thing I didn't mention is after 12 p.m. tomorrow, Sunday, you have a special 30-minute special from Portumna. And the info, it is called, wait a minute now, Newsroom will carry the Taoiseach speech around 12:10. And news will be building from there on. John Mulligan will also be in the building with loads of audio and interviews from the day, and we expect to be back again. Galway has been chosen host this year, the National Famine Commemoration. It will take place this Sunday at the Irish Workhouse Centre in Portumna, and you can join us here on Galway Bay FM from midday. And we will be reporting from the state ceremony. In addition, we will broadcast the keynote address from the Taoiseach, Micheál Martin. And that's this Sunday live here from Portumna on Galway Bay FM. We'll be back right after this.
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David James, great track called Drops of Brandy. All right, especially for Lucas DePaula at the moment. And he said, can you wish Colga the luck tomorrow in the Connacht final tomorrow against my ex-team Salt Hill Devon? And if Colga win, they have the double got. Well, fair play to you, Lucas. And we'll try and get one more in, especially for Mark Ryan. And he said, hello, Sam. Doing well. Thank you very much. I said, will you please play Tall Tall Trees? I played that already, Siobhan. Hopefully you heard it. That was especially for Siobhan Kennedy Casey. And Jerry Joyce, good afternoon, Jerry. Hope you're keeping well. And I'll be playing Ellie Langley for you after the news at 1 o'clock. Also, a very special request for Paul Noonan. And is Christina, did she finish the fry up? Well, good morning to you. And hopefully you enjoy that. I'm going to play you this one, bringing us to the news. I could do it one myself, a hug or two.

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10: Good afternoon, I'm James Varley. Our top stories at 1. A body has been recovered off the coast of Galway, final preparations made for Taoiseach's address at former Portumna workhouse, and Israel carries out strikes in Lebanon hours after US announced a 45-day extension to the ceasefire between the countries. A body has been recovered off the coast of Galway. A distress call was made from a boat just before 3 o'clock this morning. The vessel, which had three people on board, was located just off the coast of Macehead at the time. Two of the people made their way ashore while the Irish Coast Guard launched a search for the third. The third person was recovered shortly before 8 o'clock this morning. The response involved rescue helicopters 115 from Shannon and 117 from Waterford, along with the Costello Bay and Cleggan Coast Guard units and the Aran Island and Clifton or NLI lifeboats. Final preparations are being made for the National Famine Commemoration, which will be held at the site of the former Portumna workhouse tomorrow. Taoiseach Micheál Martin, as well as Minister Patrick O'Donovan, will speak at the ceremony. Jane McNamara has more.
11: The event will begin at 11:15 tomorrow at the Irish Workhouse Centre with a performance from the Army Band. Minister O'Donovan is due to arrive before midday, followed by the Taoiseach, who will deliver a keynote address to attendees, which will be broadcast live on Galway Bay FM. Following this, there will be a wide range of music and poetry recitals, which will lead to the official state commemoration, including a plaque unveiling and the planting of a tree by the Taoiseach, assisted by students from St. Brendan's National School in Portumna. Opened in 1852, the Portumna Workhouse workhouse was originally constructed to accommodate 600 people during the famine and was one of 163 workhouses operating in the country until the 1920s. These workhouses or poorhouses were initially built as a last resort for the destitute poor in Ireland, but quickly became overrun and overcrowded due to the effects of the Great Famine. This is the first time the National Famine Commemoration will be held in County Galway since it was established in 2008. This will bring to an end a week of events to mark the yearly commemoration of those whose lives were shaped by workhouses, institutions that were a fixture of a dark period in Irish history.
10: The Taoiseach says Bertie Ahern is not a racist. The former Taoiseach has faced criticism for saying he had concerns about people arriving here from the Congo, as well as the next generation of Muslims. Mr. Ahern's comments were covertly recorded while he was canvassing for Fianna Fáil ahead of next week's Dublin Central by-election. As he prepares to address his party's Ardesh to mark Fianna Fáil's centenary, Taoiseach Micheál Martin says he doesn't agree with Bertie Ahern's stance.
12: I do believe like what he said was wrong, and because we've like there's no issue with people talking about migration, and he has been speaking about migration for a long time. He's not a racist. There's no question. I know that, and having served in government with him, and politics is coming under pressure because of the migration question. Of that, there's no doubt everywhere.
10: Israel is carrying out strikes in Lebanon hours after the US announced a 45-day extension of the ceasefire between the two countries. At least six people have been killed and dozens more injured in airstrikes on the south of the country, which the Israeli military says is a stronghold of Hezbollah. Earlier this week, the Lebanese health ministry said over 2,800 people have been killed in Israeli airstrikes since the 2nd of March. A man in his 30s has died following an alleged shoplifting incident on Dublin's Henry Street. It happened at about 5 o'clock yesterday evening. Ellen Butler reports.
13: Gardaí say they were called to the scene on Henry Street in Dublin's north inner city after a man in his 30s was detained by security personnel in relation to an alleged shoplifting incident. Another man, aged in his 80s, was injured as the suspect attempted to flee. He was taken to the Mater Hospital for treatment of non-life-threatening injuries. Gardaí say the detained man subsequently became unresponsive at the scene and was taken by ambulance to the Mater Hospital, where he later died. The coroner has been notified and the Office of the State Pathologist will conduct a post-mortem exam, the results of which will determine the course of the Garda investigation. The scene was preserved and has since been forensically examined. Gardaí are appealing for witnesses or anyone with video footage from the Henry Street area between 5 and 5.30 yesterday evening to contact them. The incident has been referred to FISRU, the police ombudsman.
10: Now in local news, a new operator has been found for the Ballina Galway Route 52 service. In March, Bus Éireann announced the expressway route would cease due to sustained losses. A public service obligation contract was then put in place for the service and it's now been picked up by private operator CityLink. Galway East Sinn Féin TD Louis O'Hara says this is welcome news, but there is still a considerable reduction in services, which is far less welcome.
14: They're introducing three additional daily return services on the Galway Ballina route is very welcome, and these new services will go some way towards addressing the gap that will be left behind by the loss of the six daily Bus Éireann services that were previously served by the 52 bus. But it does remain deeply disappointing that the 52 bus will cease operating from the 24th of May. And overall, there will be a reduction in services for towns and villages like Tuam, Milltown, Claregalway. And despite all the talk from government about increasing public transport, they failed to intervene to protect the 52 service, and commuters in Galway are actually seeing a reduction in provision. That is not acceptable, and there must be investment from government in rural and regional transport services.
10: Ishka Éireann are working on a burst water mains pipe to restore water supply to the Mount Bellew area. Areas affected in the outage include Mount Bellew Town, Moylach and Newbridge. Repairs are expected to be completed by 5 p.m. today, and it typically takes 2 to 3 hours following repairs for normal supply to restore to customers. However, it may take longer for supply to reach those at the end of the network or on higher ground as the system recharges. Ishka Éireann's operations manager Gerard Greeley has assured customers that every effort is being made to restore a full water supply as quickly as possible. And finally, a pupil from Kalosh na Coruba in Knocknacara has been named the overall winner of the National Young Translators Competition. Gaeltacht Minister Dara Cleary announced Aidan Finnerty as the winner of the top prize at the All-Ireland Aistríochtaí Óga competition. The Connacht winner was Maeve Ní Chonann from Scoil Chuimhneach, Chiaráin on Ceathrúa. This year, 62 students from 22 schools took part in the contest, translating from English, French, German and Spanish to Irish. Overall winner Aidan explains what he was translating and how it feels to take the top prize.
15: Yeah, in both cases, it was a conversation, like a fictional conversation between two people, just about the status of the Irish language in the European Union, because it's got recognition in the past few years, official recognition as a language of the EU. Well, it was a huge surprise, obviously. I wasn't expecting it. But No, it was great. It's my first year competing in this, so obviously it's a huge honour, and I was thrilled to hear it. Yeah, beyond Instagram, like, you should the Macador Glock Ports to go more to stress, so near our suit, I'm not sure, but no, we, yeah, we're delighted.
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10: Rain will move eastwards this afternoon, followed by a clearance to sunny spells and scattered showers, becoming mainly dry by evening. Highest temperatures of 11 to 13 degrees with light to moderate southwest winds, becoming westerly with the clearance of the rain. It's 7 minutes past one on Galway Bay FM. The death notices for Galway. Bridgie Herney, Craigmore Bridge, Clare Galway. Reposing at Our Lady's Chapel, Laca, tomorrow Sunday from 5, with removal to the Church of Our Lady of Knock, Laca at 7. Mass for Bridgie Joyce on Monday at 3. Funeral afterwards to Laca Old Cemetery. Peter Joyce, Baron O'Ran, Clifton. Reposing at St. Patrick's Church, recess tomorrow Sunday from 4 until 6:30. Mass for Peter Joyce on Monday at 12. Funeral afterwards to Ballinafad Cemetery. Family flowers only. Donations to Galway Hospice. Michael, also known as Mick Monaghan, Seacrest, Knocknacara, formerly of Belclare, Tuam. Reposing at his home in Seacrest, Knocknacara, tomorrow Sunday from 4 until 8. Mass for Mick Monaghan at the Sacred Heart Church, Belclare, on Monday at 2. Funeral afterwards to Clare Tuam Cemetery. Family flowers only. Donations to Galway Hospice. Fidelma Barrett, Nee Wall, Coolahy, Mike Cullen, and formerly of Eastgey, County Sligo. Reposing at Oshery Funeral Home, Mike Cullen, today from 3:30, with removal at 5:30 to the Church of Immaculate Conception, Mike Cullen. Mass for Fidelma Barrett tomorrow Sunday at 2. Funeral afterwards to the adjoining cemetery. House private, family flowers only. 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
20: Just our Gaelic Games, a busy day in the Championship, and none more so than in Pier Stadium. When Galway and Dublin meet in the Leinster Championship at 4:30. There are also games at 6 o'clock. Kilkenny at home to Kildare, and Offaly are taking on Wexford in Linnes Kilconnor Park. Closer to home, the Galway LJFA Fela continues throughout the day, and by the way, if you want to go to our sports Facebook page, all the results to hand are up there. Rugby, Connacht are celebrating and will be in a big way tonight, of course, with their awards. But after last night, they're in the playoffs of the United Rugby Championship. Not guaranteed Champions Rugby just yet. Their 26-5 win over Edinburgh. 2 tries from Seamus Hurley-Langton, 1 from Josh Ione, and a brilliant one from Matthew Devine at the end. Now in soccer, Galway United are involved in the Connacht Derby as they take on Sligo Rovers at the Showgrounds at 7:45. Galway United women are away to Shelburne in Talca Park at 4. Of course, United are top of the Women's Premier Division. And the Galway Under-13 Boys Cup Finals are on this afternoon at Eamon DC Park. Squash, the Galway Lawn Tennis Club venue for the Paddywhack West of Ireland Open Final this afternoon. Number 1 seed Sam Osborne Wild takes on number 2 seed Perry Malick. That gets underway at 2 p.m. Finally, racing at Wexford and Navan at home. The Lockinge Stakes is a feature at Newbury. Of course, Saturday Sport with live coverage of Galway and Dublin in the Leinster Hurling Championship, and much, much more after 2.
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Number one all over the world, I'd say, at this stage. That, of course, is Ellie Langley and Choosing Texas. And that was especially for Jerry and Suzanne Joyce. Hopefully you enjoyed that. Also to Breda. She said, I'm listening. I'm cleaning the windows. Well, I hope you have the windows cleaned at this stage, because I see you sent it in to me nearly an hour ago. And I absolutely agree with you, Jerry Joyce. It's a fantastic tune. And also to Kevin, he's enjoying the music at the moment. And so is John and Loch Ray. Good afternoon, Sam. Loving the music, he said. Well, you're more than welcome, and thank you very much. Also, especially for Kevin Morton. And he wants me to play a very special request for Ethan Morton, who's celebrating his 11th birthday during the week. Ethan, you're not... So long ago since I've seen you, I'll have to call down one of the nights. But anyway, happy birthday, Ethan, and that comes in from all of the family. Of course, Martina and Kevin, and of course, Keelan. Hopefully, are enjoying the music as well. So, have a good one, Ethan. Tommy LeCourt, he's in, tuned into us abroad in New Jersey, in Chatham. And you're very welcome, Tommy. Hope everybody is well abroad in Chatham and New Jersey. Great spot. Just a pity, man, you have run the place. But look, don't worry about that. Also, a very special request for, wait, let's see, can I get it up here? It says, hi, Sam. Can you please say hi to Annie Kilcrest from Abbey, who's come from, who was confirmed yesterday, and also wish Rebecca Condon from Kylemore, who's celebrating her 21st birthday, and that comes in from Peggy Ford in Kylemore in Galway. And it's called Stop the World and Let Me Off. Come on, John Higgins. I'll have a look for that one if I can. Stop the World and Let Me Off. Here we go.

Jacko and Uncle Dan. Great, great tune. And it's very special for Pat and Rita and the gang. And they're down in, they're down in the Diamond Coast down in Sligo, I think that is. But they're down the Diamond Coast Hotel anyway. And it's the Patrick Feeney weekend. And Jacko's there. And they're having a nice, relaxing time. But dancing their feet off. And you can tell Patrick and Jack has said hello to both of them. Also, got a very special request in, all the way from America Gingham and Tommy LeCourt. Yeah, Tommy, you were up early this morning. For Tara and JC, they're in the car heading to Baltimore at the moment to visit JC's sister. And they're tuned in the car, listening to us here on Galway BFM, all the way from Galway across to Baltimore and New Jersey. And they said, "Hi, Sam. Well, have a special view. We're going to play this one. It comes from Mike Denver." He said, "I asked her for a dance."

go, Zach Top, and a thing called I Never Lie. Love that song, especially for the Monavay gang who wanted to hear that one. Also, Jackie is really enjoying the music and they said, if you can get any chance, can you please play Galway Girl for all the Galway dancers? Well, I'll try and dig that up for you. Hello also to Anita. Hope you're keeping well and everyone there in the family. And also Tommy. Tommy said Terrence TC nearly crashed the car. They heard their names coming out from Galway all the way in Baltimore. Well, safe journey. Stay in by the walls, mind the buses. That's what I'd say. Can you play Sean Kane Home for Carmel and Loughrea? I'll have a look for that if I can get it. If not, I'll try and get it for you tomorrow because I'm on again tomorrow between 11 and 1. Good afternoon, Sam. So lovely to hear you. Would you be able to play a song? You played one morning. I don't know what the name of it is. A Cows in the Meadows and Flower. Ah, it's Derek Ryan's. I will dig that one up for you. I will certainly dig that up, Elizabeth. You take with me. Now, this next song I'm going to play is especially for Valerie. Now, I know some people don't like AI music and they're against it and says it does this. But this, I was sitting at home one evening and it was a night or two just after the celebration for Valerie 30 years on the radio. And it was a great night in Ballinasloe. And I just started putting things into AI and I started moving them around. And with the help of AI, I came up with the song. And then I put it into MusicGPT and it came up with this song that I'm going to play now. I sent it to Valerie as just, look, something to cheer her up because she's gone through a tough time. And she has played it, I think, every day since. And I hope she really enjoys it. I know from the people that have sent it in to me already today, Sam, can you play the song? Can you play the song? So I'm going to play it now. And for the people that don't like AI music or thinks that it shouldn't be played on radio, I agree with you. But it's there to help people. And that's what this song is about. So, Valerie, I do wish you very, very well, very, very soon. I'll be back here on Galway Bay. I'm really enjoying myself, but you're the woman for this seat.

And there it is. Keep the country music going, Valerie. And the amount of requests that came in saying, fair play, Sam, I think it's an amazing, beautiful song. Well done, I love it. From Ger and Coolock in Galway. Oh my God, such a smart guy. I don't know my smart. He is a lot smarter than me. I just give it details and ask it to do this, and then I change stuff around. That's all I did. And but if you get a chance, can you play, just pull the pint. Oh yeah, I know that song you're talking about. I'll Mary in Ballinasloe. I'll try and dig that up tomorrow, but I don't want to be playing much AI music. Oh, man, Sam, absolutely beautiful. John and Loch Ray. And the last one here, wishing Valerie the best from Larry and Anne Lohan in Kilconnell. And look, Valerie, get well soon. Be back with us here very, very soon. Tom says, so good. You're aware. JSM, wouldn't that do anyone good? How fab. Well, thank you very much. I don't know who that's from, but look, hope you enjoyed it. And very best, Valerie. All right, we have going to get in one more before we play the ads. Where is the last 15, 20 minutes? Where did the morning go? Come on, Julia. Oh, I know, I'm pressing the wrong button. Yeah.

0: Gavin Grimmel, the best is yet to come. That was special from Michelle, and she said, we'll see you next Saturday night above at the Welland Moat to Gavin Grimmel. Well, looking forward to that. All right, Elizabeth, your song is coming up, and I hope it's the one you were looking for right after this.
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there you go. That, of course, is Don Stephan, My Mother. You'll Always Be My Mother. An afternoon sound, could you please play a Don Stephan number for Maura Lucknan from Ockram? And it's her birthday today, and that was especially for her. All right, we're rapidly running out of time. I was asked to play this one. It's called Little Did I Know.

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That, of course, is Fiddlin' Meggs McCarthy. Absolutely great, great track. Well, I'm afraid I've ran out of time. Hopefully you enjoyed at least some of the music I played today. And don't forget, I'm back here again tomorrow between 11 and 1. Hopefully you enjoyed the music. Under we talk to you all again. Going to leave you with this one. You're only going to get about a minute, man, maybe 2 minutes of it. Take care of yourselves. Have a great Saturday. Talk to you Sunday morning.

But as I said, that's all the time I have today. Hope you all enjoyed the music I played. I'm back here again tomorrow, but I had to jump in to play this request, especially from Malachi. Malachi Kelly from Corfin. And that comes in from Patricia. They're 39 healthy years married today. Happy anniversary. 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Talk to you tomorrow.

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11: Good afternoon, I'm Ellen Butler. A man has been arrested following the death of another man at a house in North Dublin. It happened in Artane last night. Jane McNamara reports.
12: Gardaí and emergency services responded to a call shortly after 12:30 last night at a house in Brookwood Heights in Artane. A man in his 30s was treated at the scene but was pronounced dead a short time later. A man in his 60s was arrested and can be held for up to 24 hours. The deceased man's body remains at the scene, which is being preserved for examination. It will be removed in due course for a post-mortem. A senior investigating officer and a Garda family liaison officer have been assigned and an incident room has been established at Clontarf Garda Station.
11: Gardaí are investigating the circumstances surrounding the death of a man in his 30s following an alleged shoplifting incident in Dublin City. He was detained by security personnel at a shop on Henry Street shortly after 5 o'clock yesterday evening, and Gardaí were called to the scene. However, he became unresponsive at the scene and was taken to the Mater Hospital, where he later died. Gardaí say the results of a post-mortem exam will determine the course of their investigation. Fisru, the police ombudsman, has been notified. Elsewhere, a man's body has been recovered off the coast of Galway. A distress call was made from a boat just before 3 o'clock this morning. The vessel, which had three men on board, was located just off the coast of Macehead at the time. Two of the casualties made their way ashore, while the Irish Coast Guard launched a search operation for the third. The body of the third person, a 30-year-old man, was recovered along the shoreline shortly before 8 o'clock this morning. Israel is carrying out fresh strikes in Lebanon hours after the US announced a 45-day extension to the ceasefire between Israel and Lebanon. At least six people have been killed and dozens more have been injured in airstrikes on the south of the country, which the Israeli military says is a stronghold of Hezbollah. Micheál Martin says he doesn't believe there's a Wes Streeting in his party waiting to start a leadership heave. Fianna Fáil is meeting for the final day of its Ardéis in Dublin as it marks 100 years since the foundation of the party. With ministers privately conceding Fianna Fáil won't feature in serious contention in next week's by-elections, some questions have been asked again about Micheál Martin's future. But the Taoiseach says he doesn't believe there's a scenario similar to the British Labour Party's playing out.
13: I don't think we have a... I want to be careful what I say. I mean, first of all, just in a serious vein, you know, I mentioned earlier, like in Dublin Central, we've had challenges for quite some time now. We haven't won a seat there since 2007. And one of the challenges has been, if you look at the last general election, it was the second lowest vote in the country, notwithstanding that we did well in the general election overall.
11: Meanwhile, protesters have gathered outside the Ardéis to call for the government to enact the Occupied Territories Bill. They're accusing the Taoiseach and his party of complacency in Israel's attack on Gaza. Chair of the Irish anti-war movement, Sarah O'Rourke, says the party has a short memory.
14: I would say to the members of Fianna Fáil, I mean, remember your roots. Remember that, you know, the state of Ireland came out of a fight against imperialism, a fight against oppression. Fianna Fáil was part of that. Why have they forgotten their own history?
11: And finally for now, Organ Donor Awareness Week starts today with people being urged to share their wishes with loved ones. The annual campaign, organised by the Irish Kidney Association, is highlighting the positive impact of organ donation, with one donor potentially saving up to 8 lives. Project manager with the association, Colin Witt, says it's easy to pick up a donor card.
15: We'll have some people out in the public. 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But the most important thing is make sure you have a family conversation. Let your family know your wishes, because in the event of you being a possible organ donor, they're going to be the ones to make the final decision as to whether it goes ahead or not.
11: And that's your news update about 4 minutes past 2.
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16: When it comes to Leinster Championships, some games are none bigger than a chance of reaching a Leinster final. That's exactly what's going to happen this afternoon as Galway and Dublin meet in Pearse Stadium in what is sure to be an interesting encounter. Previous games have told us that over the years. Galway United in action in the men's Premier Division after what happened last night, with Shamrock Rovers being beaten and other sides falling by the wayside. John Caulfield's men could make serious inroads on the sides above them, but they must win the Connacht Derby first, and Sligo Rovers will want to get one over on that. We've got squash, we've got rugby, we've got the Féile, and we've got a basketball feature. I'm John Mulligan. We're with you until 6. And actually with you a little bit longer than that, because after 7 o'clock we will be going live, and we will be, of course, keeping an eye on Galway United and what is going to be a huge one, I have to say, this afternoon. And looking forward to it immensely. Really, really am. The meeting of what is going to be Galway United and Sligo Rovers at Connacht Derby. I'm pausing for a minute because I'm getting all kinds of stuff happening to me across the board. In Scotland, remember, it's a huge match in the Scottish Premiership. Well, Hearts could win it for the first time in 60 years. I actually heard something this morning. A man on the radio saying that his grandfather was at the game that Hearts won back in about 60 odd years ago. He was 13 years of age. He's 80 now. That's how big a game it actually is for them. But for Scotland and for Celtic, well, they also know what they need to do to actually make inroads and find themselves champions for the fifth year in a row. Time will tell how that one goes throughout the rest of the afternoon. You want to get in touch with us? 0863 833 553 is our number on WhatsApp, and we hope that you will be with us for that. But I'm going to just as I am kind of, would you believe, the reason my phone and my computer is going a little bit funny is because scores are coming in thick and fast there regarding the Féile, because the Galway Ladies Football Féile for under 15 teams is underway. Divisions 3, 4, 5 and 6, those games continuing. I have got a pile of results to bring you in that. More on that as well in a minute. But the Lockinge is the feature as regards racing, and it's going to be an interesting day's racing as well. Let's look forward to it. We'll say good afternoon to George McDonough.
17: Good afternoon, John. The Lock-In Stakes is the feature contest today across channel, but as we speak, Ross Orion is partnering Golden Orbit for Rafe Beckett and the King of England in the Oaks trial. This lady was very impressive on her debut last season at Newmarket, and I think she's capable of winning. You'll bring us the result as we finish this bulletin. In the Lock-In Stakes itself, I think it's a wide-open affair. The one that intrigues me is More Thunder, campaigned over 8 and 10 furlongs as a 3-year-old, dropped back in trip to 7 last year to be successful in big handicaps and in a group 2 for William Haggis. I think just there might be a fly in the ointment here and could be value at around about 10 to 1. The big betting race, I suppose, at Newbury will be the London Gold Cup. Traditionally a marvellous, marvellous yardstick for 3-year-old handicaps later in the season. This form normally stands up. The most exposed runner in the field is Aidan O'Brien's Port of Spain, who had contested some decent contests as a 2-year-old. Interesting makes its seasonal debut here, a race that O'Brien has started to target for the last 4 to 5 years, and I think has every chance in what is unusually for this, a really wide open affair, but always strong handicap form. At Newmarket, Billy Loughnane could team up with Simon and Ed Crisford to score in the 10 furlong handicap at 4.37 with Ed Darry. Ed Darry was most impressive winning last time out, although be it by just a narrow margin, but whose class will be able to defy top weight of 9 stone 10. Closer to home, we have two cards at Wexford over Jumpson at Navan on the flat. At Wexford, Liberated Life chinned close home last time out at Tramore. Cork could gain compensation for John Gleeson and the Kylies in the first division of the Slaney Handicap hurdle at 2.40. The second division, interesting that Gamigan, who was knocked around in low grade handicaps over the years for the McGill Yard, now in the care of Noel Kelly, ultra shrewd yard in County Derry, drops back to 0-100 company for the first time in 6 runs. We may see a revival here under Ordan McGill. Whilst Work Ahead is a tentative selection in the novices' chase. This horse contested a champion hurdle. Henry de Bromhead regularly gets them ready early over fences. It might put them away. I think he can beat Super Sunday in this contest. At Navan, their flat card, how do you do it in the 5 furlong handicap at 3.32, reappeared at Nace over 6 furlongs. This horse won a Ballyhale Stakes last year as a 2-year-old. I think could go close for Gary Carroll and Ger Lyons. Whilst in the 4.42, which is a very competitive handicap, the Noel Mead, Mad, Bad and Dangerous. What a name for a racehorse. Done well as a 2-year-old and was chinned in a good handicap at Leopardstown last time out. He's got a 3-pound height for his troubles, but is capable of defying the rise. But the nap goes in the 4.07, the Yeats Stakes, over 13 furlongs, a mile and 5. Stamina test for a 3-year-old, the stage of the career. But Limestone from the Joseph O'Brien Yard was a winner first time up this season at Cork of a conditions contest. They controlled the race from the front that day. But the amount of Dylan Brown McMonagall, I think, will revel in today's uphill finish. It's a tentative selection. There's other horses, New Zealand can be well fancied, but I think Limestone is the most progressive of these. Will relish the uphill finish. There's plenty of stamina on the dam side, and that's the nap for me. Limestone in the 4.07 at Navan.
16: Just to mention, that horse that George was talking about, that result is in No Joy Unfraid, finished in fourth in Dahon Golden Orbit. But we're going to move to soccer just to give you a latest on what's happening in Scotland. Celtic won, Hearts won the Scottish Premiership title decider at Parkhead. Lauren Shanklin opened the scoring for the league leaders before the hoops level things with an Arne Engels penalty on the stroke of half time. Hearts bidding to become the first team other than Rangers Celtic to claim the title since 1985, and I think that team was Aberdeen. We're only 50 minutes away from kickoff of the FA Cup final as well. This plans to be an interesting encounter. Let's get a preview on it and join George Alderman.
18: Two of the most successful sides in English football in the past 20 years meet at Wembley this afternoon, having lost that winning feeling in the FA Cup. Manchester City arrive here for a record 4th consecutive appearance in the final, but having lost in their previous two against Crystal Palace and Manchester United. Their big favourites, though, having gone on a 13-game unbeaten run against Chelsea since their Champions League final defeat in 2021. The Londoners are also in turmoil, with fans protesting outside the stadium against the club's ownership and with the team back under the interim leadership of former City youth coach Callum McFarlane. A 9th FA Cup triumph today would at least secure a place in next season's Europa League, but would that just pave over the increasingly large cracks at Stamford Bridge? It's Chelsea Manchester City in the FA Cup final at Wembley.
16: Kick off 3 o'clock. Sorry, George. We've also got rugby. Someone's already been on to me. Have you not mentioned Connacht yet? No, I haven't, but I will later on. I promise. Connacht in the top eight of the United Rugby Championship on the back of that 26-5 win over Edinburgh last night. And like I said, there's lots coming on as regards the Feilas concerned. I will get to all of those results in a minute because, like I said, there is a lot to get through. But I want to bring in a couple of very, very special guests because it was announced during the week the Basketball Ireland Awards, their winners were announced for 2026 and there were six of them. And Michelle Fahey, of course, named Hall of Fame. We knew that back in January. But what we did not know was that Karen Smith, PR of University of Galway Mystics, they would be named Social Club of the Year. Jack Considine of Titans will be named the Underage Coach of the Year. Fortuna Bakwe will be named the Under 20 Men's Player of the Year. And Hannah Cohen will be named the Volunteer of the Year for Connacht. And I'm delighted to say that both Adrian O'Neill, of course, was going to receive the Tom Collins Award for services to schools basketball, dare I say it, Adrian, for basketball in general. Congratulations to the pair of you, first of all. I'm going to say good afternoon to you because you're here in studio with me. Karen, I'll start with yourself. Congrats.
19: Thanks so much, John. We're thrilled to be here and thrilled to have got the news of the award.
16: It was, I saw from the social media post, which was the reason why I rang you on Wednesday. Yeah, I needed to get more info on this and congratulations on that. Just very quickly, just to give us an idea of what the feeling was like when the word got through.
19: Yeah, it was actually amazing to get through. The social media blew up and what we noticed, apart from our fans and our followers and our players celebrating, was it was reaching people that we don't normally reach, you know. So we that post reached, say, 20,000 followers or 20,000 people, and maybe 85% of them don't follow Mystics. So for us, it was a real opportunity to get our message out and to publicise high quality basketball in the west of Ireland.
16: I'll come back to you again in a few minutes, Adrian. Congrats. I was going to say usually the other side of the mic, but in fairness, you're that side of the mic again. But it's unusual to get you in studio. Congrats on the Tom Collins Award, which is extremely significant. Even though you didn't want to say anything on Wednesday, but anyway.
20: I know. Yeah, it's kind of hard to know how to report on myself. It was a bit of a surprise. I was actually on the Post Primary Schools Committee for, I don't know, about 10 or 15 years, or whatever it was, but I haven't been on it in the last couple of years. Still do a little bit to help them out. Even this morning, I was landed with another small little job for them, looking at their accounts and stuff. But it's a great honour. Obviously, schools basketball is where my heart has been for the last 20 odd years, and even before that, playing it. So it's a nice recognition, a nice award to get, and following in the footsteps of many very, very influential people in basketball in Ireland over the last few years. Mary Shields from Galway got it last year. Joe Shields had it before, and to be in the calibre with those people is an honour. Yeah.
16: We'll be back and I'll be talking to you again in a few minutes' time. But I want to just go on to Zoom very quickly, and I'm going to go to Hannah Cohen on WhatsApp as well very shortly. I know she's not with us just yet, but Fortuna Bakwe and Jack Considine, thank you both very much for joining me as well. You're on Zoom this afternoon. Jack, I'll start with yourself. Underage Coach of the Year, fantastic achievement.
21: Yeah, tremendous honour. Obviously, it wouldn't be something that you'd be setting out to win at the start of the season. Our goals were clearly marked out to win the league and win the cup, and we got those cups, and that's really all that matters. But it's nice to get a little bit of personal recognition too, for sure.
16: And Fortune, I hope you're with me. Congratulations, what a season for you, topped off with the Under 20 Men's Player of the Year.
22: Yeah, it was a great season. You know, obviously, you know, as a player, you have ups and downs throughout the season, but you know, I felt it was good to be able to finish it off on a high, so yeah.
16: Okay, well, listen, I'm going to come back to you two guys as well in a minute. Like I said, Hannah Cohen is going to join us very, very shortly, but I want to go to, because I did promise I'd play this first, the Hall of Fame Award going to one of the finest to ever hold a basketball in this country, and that being the one and only Michelle Fahey of Mary. Mary, she can't be with us today, but she's got very good reasons, in fairness to her. So I caught up with her actually on Wednesday and recorded this interview.
23: Michelle, you know what? I feel like I'm saying congratulations on the double, because we knew this back in January, but now we're getting closer to the awards itself. You must be just so looking forward to it.
24: Yeah, absolutely. And a little bit nervous as well, but that's okay. My kids remind me most days, and they're super excited too. But yeah, it's such an honour. It's a humbling experience. I'm delighted to catch up with all the gang as well, and a lot of basketball coaches and players that I haven't seen in over the years, so it'll be nice to catch up with them as well.
23: And, you know, we don't need to tell everybody that you are entering the Hall of Fame. We don't need to tell them about who you're going into the Hall of Fame with. I mean, it's just, it's a who's who of Irish basketball. Legends all, including yourself, may I say. Ken Black, Jerome Westbrook, Shane Coughlin joining you. You've had a chance to take stock, I mean, since the announcement was made. And, you know, we even spoke about it when you were a guest on Over the Line, that have you even realised the contribution that you have made to the game? I know it's probably just for fun for you, but it has affected so many people in the positive sense, what you've done and what you've inspired.
24: I suppose I wouldn't think that way, as in like what I've done is amazing or anything like that. I wouldn't think like that. I'm generally pretty humble person, but look, people tell me all the time, and if I've played with players and how I've helped them, or if I was a good teammate or anything like that, and that's the key for me. It's not what you win or whatever, it's how you helped improve your teammates, or how you were a team player or brought a positive attitude to the game, or someone got injured, you're seeing how they are after the game. Just simple little things that aren't really seen on the court. I think they're kind of the most important things for me.
23: I remember saying to you in an introduction, because it was on the script in front of me, one of the greatest ever players to have ever played the game from an Irish perspective. And it's been, I've noticed it's been echoed a few times, even this week, once the full list of award winners were announced. Do you ever take a chance of kind of listening to that and kind of saying, you know what, I wasn't bad once?
24: I suppose I was all right once upon a time. But look, it's a team game. If your teammates around you don't have the same focus as you, or aren't as determined as you, you're on a kind of a losing battle. But the teams I played on were, we just all had a similar mindset. We all had similar goals. We wanted, obviously, to be the best we could be. And we had a great run of it in the Irish Super League. But it's funny, it's when you look back now, it's like, wow, we really had it good. But I think when you're in it, sometimes maybe you don't realize it. You know that saying, you don't know what you've got till it's gone. I really believe in, because, like, especially at UL, it was literally like borderline a professional team. Like, with James as our coach, James Weldon, the Irish senior women's coach, and like we'd be training at 8, and every single one of us were there at 7:45, and we'd be warmed up, ready to go for 8 o'clock on the button. And some of the training sessions were harder than some of our games, because it was just people taking the heads off each other. But it made us better players, it made us better people, and we had a great run of it. And it's when all is said and done, you look back, you're like, wow, that was a really good team. We had a really good time. So, yeah.
23: And you now take that experience and you do it yourself with your coaching and watching a new generation of players, you know, coming up. It must be so exciting to see that. And we saw it a couple of weeks ago, the night of the finals in the National Basketball Arena. I mean, that Division One final, that women's Division One final, I won't forget for a long time. It was an absolute classic. And we saw the same on the Sunday with the Super League finals, that we're seeing an incredible increase in basketball and standards in basketball. I mean, the Irish players now can hold their heads up anywhere.
24: Absolutely. And like, I suppose the level of coaching might be increasing, like what I've learned in college and playing pro and all that, and even with Glenmire and UL and all of them, like I'm bringing that to my teams. And it's not like, and I tell the kids, I'm like, if you score 20 points in a game, doesn't mean you're going to get picked for me. It's if you play defense, if you're a good team player. Good team player is the bottom line. You have to be a good team player to play on one of my teams. If you're someone that's cocky and has a bad attitude and scores 20 points, I don't care, I won't pick you. I'll pick the girl that tries her best, is a good defender, a great team player, encourages people from the bench. It's kind of character building as well for them. And I hope then that they bring that to the other sports they play. But a lot, there are a lot of, let's say, girls and boys going to the States and gaining that knowledge and bringing it back to their clubs and bringing it back to their teams, their club teams and international teams. And then hopefully down the line, they'll get into coaching. So it's a positive step forward, I think, for Irish basketball.
23: Speaking of that women's Division One final, you were sitting in front of me and we were on the edges of our seats, both of us. I think we were actually standing at one stage. It was getting that way. But I think what was, you know, you remarked on the night that, I mean, the crowd were amazing. They were so vocal. They were so loud. And that's also something that we see in basketball. I mean, it was always there. I'm going back to the great days of the Neptune Stadium in the early 90s when it seemed to be 10,000 people in a place that could only hold 1,000. But the support is just incredible now. And it's wonderful. And, you know, it sums up a fantastic season that you saw the crowds turning out for these games.
24: Yeah, if you can't see it, you can't be it. That's a great motto to go by. And like, I'd encourage every parent, coach, like, bring these kids to see these games. And we brought a bus load to two Irish internationals now, 2 years in a row, 100 kids, and they still talk about it to this day. It's like the atmosphere in Tala is second to none. But each of these teams have fantastic support.

0: and Hannah Cohen and Karen Smith and Fortuny Bakwe and Jack Considine to do, but
1: Fun
0: just
1: Galway.
0: you know, and can I, and that's, I suppose, the nicest way, one way of finishing it off is that, you know, it's amazing to have these awards won by people, not just as playing, but like Hannah, for example, as a volunteer, or what Adrian has done to the game itself at schools level, and calming down certain commentators when it comes to radio, and you know, and Fortune and Jack, of course, as a player and a coach, and the social from, you know, from Karen's point of view. I mean, it's great to have covered, to have won awards in different facets of the game, not just one.
1: It's absolutely brilliant. Like, only for these volunteers, there'd be no games, there'd be no basketball. It's a wonderful thing that they all got recognized. Hannah has been in the game as long as I have, nearly. No, she's not as old as me, don't worry. But yeah, she definitely deserves her due, and Adrian as well, and all of them, everyone. Like, it'll be a wonderful evening. We have to get that Galway photo, but it's raising basketball in the West, which I love, and that's what everyone's trying to do: raise the standard, raise the level, and get more kids involved in the sport, because it's a good one.
0: Michelle Fahey speaking to me during the week, and delighted to say, actually, Hannah Cohen is now joining me as well. Afternoon, Hannah.
2: Hi, John. How are you?
0: Congratulations on your own award. I'm going to take a break, but will you stay with us?
2: I will, yeah.
0: Good on you. We're going to be speaking to all of our guests directly after this quick break.

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12: Welcome back to the programme. Celtic are 2-1 up on Hearts. They've played 4 minutes of the eight extra time or injury time that has to be

0: played there. We'll get to a result on that once it comes in. But like I said, I'm joined in studio by Adrian O'Neill and Karen Smith. I'm joined on Zoom by Jack Considine and Fortune Ibakwe, and on WhatsApp by Hannah Corn. And Hannah, I will go to you first. And Volunteer of the Year at the Basketball Ireland Awards. Of course, the awards are on next weekend. But what was your first reaction when you heard that you'd got it for Connacht?
1: Hi, John. Thanks a million. Shocked, really, to be honest. Just the fact somebody nominated me as well, it's an honour. It's nice to be recognised in such a big award. So, yeah, I didn't really believe it, to be honest.
0: You've been a long-time servant, but even though Michelle was alluding to something else, you're nowhere near...
1: not too far behind her.
0: I'm not going to go into ages when it comes to women. Leave it out completely. But yeah. As somebody who's been involved in basketball for a long time and at the highest level, to now use that experience and to use it in other aspects of the game and other facets of the game, that's just fantastic. And it's recognised as well that, like Michelle has done now as a coach and stuff like that, you as a volunteer and still as a player, may I remind, you were involved with the Clare Galway team that got to the final this year. It's great to use that and pass down to another generation.
1: Oh yeah, absolutely. Like, we want to continue to grow everything in Galway, and you want to give back, and there's always ways and rooms to improve the game for all the clubs in the county. And like, the award is lovely, but you don't do it for that. You do it for the love of the game. You do it for the growth of the sport. And it's just great to give back and to be able to be involved with the board, especially in the club in Clare Galway, and just helping other people just with the game and everything like that. In any capacity.
0: I was talking to a fellow townie of my own, a teammate of yours as well, Georgina, and it was interesting. She made a valid point, and there's several. There's a great generation of players coming through the ranks now, and while there are the more experienced players, that these new players are coming in, it's making the club and making the game a lot stronger in the county.
1: Oh, it is, definitely. And like, for a long time, it was kind of the younger players, there was a huge gap in age and just in development between the younger players and the older players, where now we're seeing a transition coming through from people going to college. They're coming back to Galway, they're coming back to their clubs, they're joining back in with the Galway leagues, and it's making everything stronger and it's making everybody around them better. And there was such a gap for such a long time, and with this BIDL, especially for the Galway clubs to have Mike Cullen and Titans in that the last 2 years, has really added to the competition, but it's also added to Galway basketball and promoting the sport, especially for women's in sport, but the men's also.
0: Yeah, very much so. And actually, Hannah, stay there for a minute, because Karen, I'll bring you in. I made the point that when we were talking during the week, that University of Galway Mystics has been pretty much a community club, and I know the University of Galway is the kind of the headline sponsor, if you want to put it that way, and you are playing in the National League, but the idea of getting players from the different clubs to be part of it, it gave those clubs and gave Galway basketball a bit of ownership into this team as well.
2: Oh, it really did. Out of our 22 players that hit the court this year, 12 of them are in structure links from clubs mainly in Galway. So we have 4 from Titans, 2 from Mike Cullen, 1 from Barna. And the spread of ages, like what Hannah was saying about developing people on the Mystic squad, we've got 2 players that are in fifth year, 2 players leaving cert, a good bunch from college and some workers. So there's quite a broad spread in terms of age.
0: Hannah, before I let you go, just on the point of the future and on the game developing even further, we can see this happen now, and we can see teams like Clare Galway being more successful in the BIDL. We can see teams like Mystics hopefully advance in the National League and maybe making it to the Super League. We can see a future for women's basketball now in this county.
1: Oh, we can, definitely. And like, 2 years ago, I think we introduced an under-20 women's league, which also provides another opportunity for players to keep playing. And especially at that age group, they drop off after school or they go away to college, but they don't realise that we can play the games at weekends when they come home or before or after work. Like, things can be accommodated if they want it. And we're there to provide that for them and as many leagues as we can in many different capacities. And just for example, we started, Galway teams had social basketball for the last number of years. And 2 years ago, some of the teams wanted a little bit more competitive, so we introduced a Division 3 Women's League. So all these clubs now, there was 6 or 7 teams in Division 3 Women's League, but they still also had the social teams separate to that. So it's continuously growing all the time. if we can continue to provide opportunities for people to play and find other ways to keep them in the sport, especially.
0: Absolutely. Well, listen, Hannah, congratulations on your award, Volunteer of the Year for Connacht, and enjoy the week. I don't know if you're around for the awards themselves, but you'll receive it in due course anyway. And thank you so much indeed for joining me.
1: Thanks a million, John. And well done to everybody else from Galway too. It's a great achievement.
0: It most certainly is, Hannah. Thanks so much indeed. Hannah Cohen there joining us, the Volunteer of the Year. Now it gives me an opportunity to bring in Jack Considine. Unfortunately, Bakwe, lads, thank you so much indeed for joining me. Apologies if you hear my notifications going off in the background, such as the way sport is sometimes. Jack Fortune, thanks so much. Guys, just give me an idea or Fortune for you, I'll start with. As the under 20 player of the year, you feel like a veteran at this stage. You've been involved for so long, but you really have earned this, and Titans earned it for what they achieved this year. 3 under 20 titles in a row.
3: Yeah, I mean, it's great. I feel like it's testimony to the work that the club and our players have put in. Like, we set out a lot of goals at the start of the season, and, you know, one of them was to win every game that we could. And yeah, the boys put in a lot of hard work, you know, showing up to training every single week and making sure the standards are high, and also the coaches to making sure we don't we don't lose sight of the goals that we set and set out for ourselves. So yeah, that's just the main part of it, just staying focused, being able to stay focused throughout the season. So
0: But your own year has been so busy. I was at the University of Galway when the announcements were made regarding the scholarships and everything that entails, because there's a lot of work that goes into that. You've got your club commitments, your national commitments, your college commitments. I mean, how difficult, stroke easy, was it to try and keep everything going at that level and at that high level?
3: It does get difficult, you know. Sometimes, you know, you have a lot of schoolwork coming in, and then you have to make sure your mind is right to be able to rack up the training and, you know, keep the high standard that you want for yourself. So, yeah, it does get pretty difficult, but, you know, it's I try to do my best to, you know, stay focused throughout the season, make sure my body's right, you know, for trainings, make sure it's right for games as well. So, yeah.
0: And of course, we had that incredible weekend with the under 18 men making the National League final, the under 20s, and obviously the senior men as well making the Division 1 final. I'll talk to Jack regarding the underage aspect in a minute, but just from a player's perspective, what was it like to be out there at the National Basketball Arena in front of a crowd like that? Probably nothing new to you, but on a personal level, to be with your club at this high a level and being so close as you were in the cup as well. I mean, it must have been just amazing being out there and being part of it.
3: Yeah, it's so great. You know, as you said, I've been here before, you know, played in two finals before that. And it's just, you know, to be able to share those memories and those, you know, and achievements with boys that I've basically grown up with throughout the season and throughout the years as well. It's an unreal feeling, and you know that's the type of goals that you want to set for yourself and for your team coming into every season. So yeah, it's surreal.
0: I'll come back to you for a final question for you, but I want to bring in Jack Considine. Jack, Underage Coach of the Year, congratulations to you. I mean, it's been some season, really, overall, not just on a personal level for you, but for Titans as a whole. We saw Aaron Bracken, of course, the Division 1 team, getting to the league final as well. I mean, Titans have truly shown that they are a club, cliched, I know, but they are a club on the up with great potential.
4: Yeah, it is. And it's just, there's just an enormous amount of goodwill around the club. You know, we've just so many volunteers, and it's not just the coaches, it's the administrators, the team managers, the parents, you know. And when you get the culture right among those kind of groups, you know, the sky is the limit. And we're doing well talent-wise too, but we're trying to make sure that we have the coaching curriculum kind of all on point, and that we're all kind of pulling in the same direction, and it's starting to really, really show benefit now. And, you know, making those three finals at the end of the season was testament to that. But it's not just the players and the coaches. There's a whole culture and and a scaffolding kind of around that to ensure that success, and long may it continue.
0: Which brings me to my next question. How do you keep it going? We tend to have a kind of a boom or bust situation when it comes to sport in Galway. We have individual teams. that probably does make sense and doesn't make sense to some, but we have teams who, you know, have these amazing times, amazing periods where they are at the top of their game, and then they fall off, and it's trying to keep that momentum going across the board. How difficult is it for a club like Titans to do that? Or, you know, put it to you this way, is it actually easier because of the fantastic underage system that you have in the club, that we do have these players coming through the ranks all the time?
4: Well, that's, you just said it there, like, is in the most important thing is that we do is that we don't let the senior team draw in all our best people, and that we have to have like our best coaches at the under eights and the under tens, just to make sure that that conveyor belt is still going through. Like we had an incredible under 14s team this year. Unfortunately, they lost at the quarterfinals. ASCCs under 16s got to the final. The ASCCs, they could have won that. So we had a great year. We'll have a good year next year if we can just keep it going. But just keeping our eye on the ball on the smallies, I think, is probably the most important thing, and not have all our good people get sucked into the senior program.
0: And is that, as a final question to you, Jack, is that what the plan would be for the 26-27 season?
4: Absolutely. Yeah, absolutely. Yeah, we got to fold it all back, make sure our good people are in the right places, make sure that we have our stronger coaches peppered throughout all the age groups, and that we're all working cohesively.
0: Jack, I will leave you there, but just one more second. Fortune, one last question to you. After the success that you've had on the court, what's next?
3: This summer, I'm hopefully looking forward to make the under 20s Irish national team. So yeah, it's just a summer of training hard and you know, making sure that my body's right as well, free from injuries. And yeah, playing school as well next year. I'm in college, so I'll be going into my third year. So just making sure I keep, you know, the ball rolling, making sure that I'm good in every aspect of basketball and school and everything. So yeah.
0: Okay, well, keep healthy, Fortune. Really appreciate you joining me, Jack. Congratulations, both of you, by the way, on your awards. It's truly, truly deserved, and you'll be receiving them next Saturday. But I appreciate you both hopping on Zoom and taking the call, lads. Thanks so much.
3: Thank you very much for having us.
4: Good afternoon.
0: Thanks very much indeed. And Fortune Bakwe and Jack Considine, Adrian and Karen are still here. But I have another break to take, but we are going to go to them, and we're going to be focusing very much on them directly after this short break.
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0: You're very welcome back. Celtic are the Scottish Premiership champions. They have beaten Hearts by 2-1, but is it 3-1? Adrian is just so... Adrian was keeping an eye on it here, actually. 3-1 winners for Celtic. But believe me, social media is just going to go into meltdown, so I'm not even going to go there, because as somebody said in a comment there, VAR wins its first Scottish Premier League. Where is it? Scottish... I'll start again. VAR wins its first Scottish Premier League. A.joke in capital letters. So anyway, give us your thoughts. Maybe you were watching it, and if you were, you can tell us what you thought about it. 0863 33 553. I have got Adrian O'Neill and Karen Smith here in studio because we're continuing our special looking at Galway's award winners from the Basketball Ireland Awards for 2026. We've heard from Hannah Cohen of Clare Galway, the Volunteer of the Year for Connacht. We've heard from Jack Considine and Fortune Bakwe of Titans, underage coach and under 20 men's player of the year, and from Michelle Fahey of Mary, the Hall of Fame, Hall of Famer, Michelle Fahey, we'll have to call her from now on. And my thanks to each and every one of them for joining me or making themselves available to be interviewed earlier on in the week. But there's no escaping for Adrian and Karen because they're here in studio, so hard luck. Karen, I'm going to come back to you again because I've noticed as time goes on, by the way, just to explain, Karen is the PRO of University of Galway Mystics. They are the social club of the year. And when I say social club, it's not like in some sporting senses where the social club is those who organises the sessions after matches and so on and so forth. Your job was to do it on social media and to make sure that the club was properly promoted all through the season. And like I said when I spoke to you on Wednesday, not the easiest job in the world when the team are not flying in the league.
2: No, it wasn't. We had a tough enough season, but I think we were consistent all the way through, which is what we wanted to achieve. We wanted to showcase our players. We wanted to inform our fans of results. We didn't even know there was a social media award, so we weren't doing that with this award in mind. We just wanted to connect with our communities, with our clubs, and to raise the profile of girls basketball, give girls in the region something to aspire to.
0: Can't see, can't be is a line that has been bandied about over the past number of years, mainly on a kind of a ladies football or rugby sense, but it covers all sports when it comes to female participation. And you know, you see a lot of young girls going to these games. Excuse me, you know, they might be playing a small bit of under 12 or under 14 where they are, but they're watching senior basketball. They're watching these girls in action on the court, win, lose or draw. It doesn't matter to them. They're actually there watching it happen. And that's what inspires more players to come in.
2: Absolutely. Like, the best part for me was seeing our under 12 teams coming in and playing on the court at halftime. And then at the end, they were running up to the Mystics players looking for autographs. Like, that was kind of inspiring, and that's what I was trying to get across on social media, that this is a game that's for everyone.
0: And there was a great post when you made the post that you'd actually been given, that you'd won the award. There is a great video in it of young girls, you know, I don't know, 8 to 10 years of age, maybe.
2: Yeah, they were
0: very young.
2: They were EGC, they were under 12s, and they'd come in to watch, and I can't remember who we were playing, but we beat, our winning score was 67. So you could imagine. That's why the hands were going. I don't know if I need that to explain it to you, but the excitement was unreal.
0: Yeah, but they were excited. And that's the kind of thing when they see it. And Adrian, you and I have seen this before up in the National Basketball Arena so many times with commentaries and so on and so forth, that, you know, when we watched likes of Mary winning the cup. Yeah, I mean, that was a phenomenal moment, not just for them, but for the maybe a couple of hundred, nearly 1,000 young people that were there watching this game.
14: Yeah, look, it is phenomenal. Anything that can be done to bring crowds in, it's one of the unfortunate things about maybe particularly women's basketball in general in Ireland. They don't get as big crowds as they can. It takes a huge effort, as Karen will know. It's a constant effort. Mary did it that year, they won the National Cup. They were going to the primary schools and the club, local clubs of free tickets. You're getting the under 12 games on at halftime. McCullen do a bit of it. Mary, But to consistently do that, it's a huge effort. You know, the players are playing, the coaches are coaching, but to get the crowd in, get that this place set up to encourage people to come in, because that is how you get those players playing with Mystics or whatever team at senior level, that they don't drop out at 16 and 18 and 20. To keep them playing, they have to be at the games. And to be at the games, you need the volunteers to get them there.
0: We saw one game in the Kingfisher. The place was absolutely jammed to the rafters. I don't know, was it 12?
14: It was the Belfast Star game, I think. It was Mary Belfast Star. Yeah, and they absolutely were,
0: 1,200, 1,400 people. I can't remember what was in it. But you could feel this wave of energy coming. I mean, I was exhausted leaving that night. I could barely walk, given the. But you could feel it, and I mean, that's us. We're standing in courtside with headphones on and microphones, not the players. But that's what carries these kids through.
14: It is, and if you go back to these awards, how that didn't come out by accident. That wasn't. I hadn't seen a crowd that big. I think that was a semi final about 3 years ago or 2 years ago, maybe, for Mary in the men's. It was. That doesn't happen without a lot of volunteers putting up the social media. But Colleen Duffy did a lot with Mary Menz at that time, Northern Cairns doing Mystics. That's what it takes to get the crowd in there. And once you get the crowd in there, then you have a chance that it's going to develop. I remember being at one game about 2 or 3 years ago, and a friend of mine, is basketball always this good? He'd never been to an actual basketball game. He didn't play basketball, he played soccer and Gaelic. He's like, is it always this much fun? I was like, yeah, that's what it is. But they have to get in the door and they need to be enticed in. And you see it, Connacht Rugby, Galway United, they all get big crowds. It's a lot of work. Basketball, it's all volunteers trying to get them in.
0: Yeah, absolutely. Another thing I remember about that was, I think the mouthpiece of my microphone had actually blown up, given the noise. That was, with all the best efforts in the world, it was blowing the circuits clean out of my headphones. But Karen, that's what you want to do now, is to kind of get that kind of vibe. Because that, there's a cliche in my head, I'm not going to use it, but that inspires people. Come in, the crowd gets up, it inspires the players, it's a good circle.
2: Oh, it is. I mean, it also inspires our players, and that's what, you know, you just mentioned that, for them to see crowds coming up, it gives them a huge boost, and they are more than happy to stay behind, talk to the younger players. And actually, we don't charge it in entry fee for under 16s, and that's why we want to get them in the door, in the hope that they will stay in the sport.
0: Yeah, well, now I'm going to move, because I'll give you a final question to you in a minute, but I have to go to you, Adrian, and I can now tip my hat off to you, old friend. Congratulations on the Tom Collins Award. I know you touched on it a little bit earlier on, but actually it does tie in nicely, because, you know, those underage players didn't go to school, and they want to, and they go into the school system, and if they like the game, they'll keep playing it. And there's so many different options out there for kids who want to play sport, and every sport drags out, you know, it's very hard to keep a good side together, especially from first year up.
14: Yeah, look, I mean, within schools, I suppose, and that's where my heart would lie. Again, a lot of volunteers to make sure in the West, which is mostly Galway, you've got A, B, C and D leagues in both boys and girls. There's a lot of schools playing, and a lot of the players don't play in clubs. I mean, I'm coaching the boys in the Jezzer in A, so a few of them do play in clubs and a lot don't, and some kind of come and go. As you're saying, there's a drag on some of the best athletes in school. They want to play rugby and Gaelic and soccer and all the sports.
0: And is that still a problem? Because the Jazz have a very good rugby team, for example. They have a brilliant soccer team. They're starting to get very good in Gaelic games.
14: We don't have a soccer team. We don't mention the war at the moment. But aside from
0: that... I thought you did, sorry.
14: No. But no, in terms of, if I look at I had a very talented senior boys team this year. And we got to an All-Ireland quarterfinal and we won the region for the first time in however many years. And I look at those players and they all want to play rugby and Gaelic, and I don't see it as a problem, though. I mean, some of them are saying, oh, I play basketball in school and I play Gaelic outside of school, and they're very happy to do that, and it probably restricts them a little bit. It means you're not going to excel to the very top, but they're more than happy to be doing that. They enjoy the sport, and ultimately if they're enjoying playing, they'll keep playing. And maybe when they're older, as long as they're playing a sport, but one should help the other, and the top athletes then find there's an overlap between a lot of these sports.
0: Is participation the most important aspect then of school sports, especially basketball, that you don't have to be a Fortuné Bakwe or a Declan McGinley? You don't have to be at that unbelievable level, that you should play at the level that you're at, and most importantly, enjoy it.
14: Yeah, well, enjoyment is number one, absolutely. And I suppose there's different levels for different reasons. I mean, for some players, the likes of Fortuné Bakwe, who was an outstanding and schools player and still an outstanding senior player, they would be aspiring for the train to win kind of model, where they're going, that's the aspiration, is the team comes together, they're aiming for the top, and schools basketball provides that. There's an All-Ireland Cup and an All-Ireland League. But then there are has to be somewhere for the players who aren't going to be aspiring to win in All-Ireland, and that is where, are they going to be competitive or even social? And that's, I think there has to be something for everyone. And schools basketball, because it has so many players and so, like, I think there's somewhere around, this is 600 boys or 500 boys schools and 500 girls schools or whatever playing basketball in Ireland at the moment. It's one of the top sports for schools. And I think to keep that going and to provide something for everyone, for me personally in the Jez, different teams have different aspirations. But the one thing that you would like to think is that they are making friends and that they enjoy school more because of it. And if they do and they like coming in, hopefully that should also lead on to better results and all that, although they don't look at it
0: that
14: way.
0: Your award is for services to schools basketball, way too many years than you probably care to mention. But where are we now as compared to when you started getting involved in it?
14: Yeah, so it's funny because I kind of got involved when I first started teaching, and there's a few rows and kind of disjointed a little bit because there had been previous associations that were amalgamated into Basketball Ireland and all that kind of political things had happened. So I think I got involved as a neutral between Cala Sanctions and the Bish in some ways, and kind of landed myself in a position. But I think it has, particularly over the last maybe 10 years, 8 to 10 years, has grown phenomenally. Like, the numbers of schools has grown massively over the last about 8, 10 years. My fear would be that's almost getting too big for the committee of volunteers to manage. But it's the fact that you have the A to D leagues, cups, All-Ireland's regionals going to All-Ireland's. I think there is something for everyone. I think it's a fantastic thing to see.
0: Two questions very quickly. A, are we in a good spot right now? And B, is this new pathway the right way?
14: So I think we are in a very good position. The first round Ireland's on last weekend down in UL, a fantastic tournament yet again. You've got 32 teams there, the top teams in the country, and that shows what's going to happen over the next few years. So definitely in a good. And I think the way the structures of schools basketball at the moment are as good as they have ever been, and I think it will continue. It allows for the social, allows for the competitive, and allows for the top players to be developed against the top players, which is what we want. So I think it's in a very good place.
0: Garen, final question to you. Social media changes almost on a daily basis. More challenges, extra challenges, more for you to work on next year?
2: More opportunities, I think. What we'd like to do is get our players more involved in social media coming up next year. We'll have we'll be starting with our trials in August, September, and gelling our new team from there.
0: Well, look, I'll just wish you the very, very best of luck for the new season. We will be keeping an eye on this, or should I say the man to my right-hand side will be, definitely. Adrian, congrats on the award.
14: Thank you very much, Sean.
0: Fair play. I mean, no harder working man when it comes to trying to get information on a Sunday evening. I'll tell you one thing, it's in thick and fast, and sometimes a lot more than we're bargaining for. So, Adrian, though, congratulations on a personal level. Well done.
14: Thank you very much, Sean. I appreciate it.
0: And I want to just say a special word of thanks once again to everybody that I have spoken to this afternoon and during the week. Michelle Fahey, enjoy the Aviva. Adrian, Karen, also Jack Considine, Fortunate Bakwe, who joined me on Zoom, and Hannah Cohn, who is the Volunteer of the Year, and she joined me on WhatsApp a few minutes ago. We're going to put this up as a podcast, and Basketball Ireland, take note that there's a lot more where this is coming from as regards basketball in Galway. And instead of 6 awards, I would be expecting 16 next year, to be brutally honest with you. Nathaniel, you have been tipped off. It's just coming up to a minute before we have to go to a commercial break, so let's just go very quickly to Scotland. Long-time leaders' hearts have suffered last day devastation, a 3-1 defeat to Celtic to be pipped to the Scottish Premiership title. It's the 5th season in a row the holders have become champions. Let's hear from Callum McGregor, the Celtic captain, and said it summed up their fighting spirit.
15: You see what it means to everyone, right? You see what it means to the group of players. It's, wow, what a season, huh? Like, down and out, everyone wrote us off. And it's only because of what's inside this building that you can go and make special things happen, and that's what they've done.
0: Most certainly, and a big result. As you can chat away among yourselves, microphone won't pick you up on it. And Adrian and Karen just having a great chat here in studio. I've got team news for the FA Cup final. I'll bring that to you after 3 o'clock. After 3 o'clock, we'll also be looking back at Connacht's win over Edinburgh. We will be talking Formula One with Derek Henning of P1 Predict. We'll be heading to Pier Stadium for the first time to get an idea of the atmosphere there ahead of Galway and Dublin in the Leinster Senior Hurling Championship. And there is loads more after this.
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24: It's 3 o'clock. Good afternoon. I'm Ellen Butler. An investigation has been launched following the death of a man in his 30s at a house in North Dublin. Another man was arrested at the scene in Artane. Ella Anderson is there.
25: The home in Brookwood Heights remains sealed off amid an investigation into the death of a man in his 30s. Emergency services were called to the house shortly after 12:30, where the man was treated at the scene before being pronounced dead a short time later. A man in his 60s was arrested at the property and is being detained at a Garda station in North Dublin. A post-mortem examination is due to take place, with Gardaí saying the results will determine the direction of the investigation. Ella Anderson, Artane, Dublin.
24: Elsewhere in Dublin, Gardaí are investigating the circumstances surrounding the death of a man in his 30s following an alleged shoplifting incident in the city centre. He was detained by security personnel at a shop on Henry Street shortly after 5 o'clock yesterday evening, and Gardaí were called to the scene. However, he became unresponsive and was taken to the Mater Hospital, where he later died. Gardaí say the results of a post-mortem exam will determine the course of their investigation, and FISRU, the police ombudsman, has been notified. A man's body has been recovered off the coast of Galway. A distress call was made from a boat just before 3 o'clock this morning. The vessel, which had three men on board, was located just off the coast of Macehead at the time. Two of the casualties made their way ashore while the Irish Coast Guard launched a search for the third. The body of the third person, a 30-year-old man, was recovered along the shoreline shortly before 8 o'clock this morning. Micheál Martin says he doesn't believe there is a Wes Streeting in his party waiting to start a leadership heave. Fianna Fáil is meeting for the final day of its Ard Fhéis in Dublin as it marks 100 years since the foundation of the party. With ministers privately conceding Fianna Fáil won't feature in serious contention in next week's by-elections, some questions have been asked again about Micheál Martin's future. But the Taoiseach doesn't believe there is a scenario similar to the British Labour Party's playing out here.
26: I don't think we have a... I want to be careful what I say. No, I mean, first of all, just in a serious vein, you know, I mentioned earlier, like in Dublin Central, we've had challenges for quite some time now. We haven't won a seat there since 2007. And one of the challenges has been, if you look at the last general election, it was the second lowest vote in the country, notwithstanding that we did well in the general election overall.
24: The annual Garda Memorial Day has been taking place in Dublin Castle. 90 members of the force have been killed in the line of duty since its formation in 1922. Minister for Justice Jim O'Callaghan was among those in attendance at Dublin Gardens. Addressing the crowd, Garda Commissioner Justin Kelly said those who died made the ultimate sacrifice.
1: Today, there are 90 colleagues who have made the ultimate sacrifice in the service to the people of Ireland. Their names are inscribed around us in the Memorial Garden. Today we remember each and every one of them. This is why these gardens hold a special place in our hearts and why today is one of the most significant days for An Garda Síochána.
24: Finally for now, the Eurovision final takes place later, with five countries, including Ireland, boycotting this year's event over Israel's participation. Spain, the Netherlands, Slovenia and Iceland also didn't enter a song this year and won't be broadcasting tonight's show in protest against the ongoing conflict in Gaza. Israel's act, 28-year-old Noam Batan, will be the third to take to the stage in Vienna tonight. Postdoctoral researcher at UCD, Claire Moriarty, thinks Israel's investment in the competition in recent years amounts to pinkwashing.
3: At least in its recent instantiation, the Eurovision is very associated with LGBTQ plus values and queer joy. So a lot of people think that one of the reasons that the Israeli leadership have put so much energy and effort into Eurovision is that it is a kind of soft power tool with which you can, you know, rehabilitate the reputation of a country that's faced a lot of scrutiny.
24: Well, that's your news update at 4 minutes past three.
4: Sweet dreams are made of this.
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0: Welcome back to the programme. Right, we are going to move away from basketball. We're going to go hurling because half four throw-in for Galway Dublin in the Leinster Senior Hurling Championship. Sean Walsh and the team are in situ in Pearse Stadium. And Sean, I know we're an hour and a half away from throw-in, but have the crowd started to come in?
6: Yeah, the gates are open, John, and there's a few people beginning to make their way in here. I have to say, John, some of the showers, it's like a league game in March or February, but we're hopefully looking at the weather. Hopefully the rain will dissipate as the afternoon goes on. It's a massive game, John, in the sense that, you know, as we said on Hurling Chat during the week, probably the biggest game of the Micheál Donoghue reign since he's come back. I'm saying that because the prizes out of this, and I say prizes, are immense. If Galway can get a result here today, either a draw or a win will put them into the Leinster final, which is obviously huge. It puts you into the Leinster final without the last round game, so you can head to Wexford next weekend not looking for a result. It would also free up your under 20 players, you would assume, to play in the Leinster under 20 final on Wednesday week or whatever. And it would also force Dublin and Kilkenny, who actually play in next weekend's final round game as well, John, to go against each other and force one of them to come up trumps to see who you would play in the Leinster final. So they are all of the positives and you know, results out of today, if you can get a result. If obviously on the flip side of that, you're playing a very, very experienced Dublin team. I think four out of the last six times Galway played Dublin, Dublin have been successful. With the other two, one of them was a draw, so we haven't a great record against them. We know that what we're up against, and they will look at this as a massive prize as well. And I suppose Niall, who's with us here as well, now, you'd have to say that prior to a ball being struck this year, probably Dublin were one of the quite favourites for the Leinster Championship, weren't they? It's probably that Galway's league form and championship form so far has been so impressive that Galway have taken a lot of the limelight. But I think Niall O'Callaghan will arrive here with this Dublin team today.
7: they will fancy their chances here, won't they?
8: They will fancy their chances, and their record against Galway, as we know, in the Leinster Championship is very, very good. I think they've played 12 times, 5 wins for Galway, 5 wins for Dublin, 2 draws. So it's whoever wins today will have the bragging rights as to who has won more games in the Leinster Championship and so on. So Dublin have been a team that Galway have always struggled against, going back to going to Offaly or going to Tullamore, but maybe it was the 2010 or 11, Sean, we were there when they beat us in a very, very wet day.
7: Yep.
8: That was the start, I suppose, of the Galway-Dublin rivalry in the Leinster Championship. And since then, Dublin have been equal to Galway, so Galway will know what's going to happen here. And it's a big game for every county involved. It's a big game for Offaly as well, this, by the way, because if Galway could win this game and Offaly won later on against Wexford, it would mean that they're going into their game against Kildare knowing that they have a chance of finishing in the top three. So Johnny Kelly and his Offaly guys, they'll be hoping for a Galway victory today in this game to give them a possible chance of sneaking into the top three, because Dublin and Kilkenny will have to play each other in the last round. So it's a huge game. It takes the pressure off next week for, as you said, Sean, the under-20s. If Galway could win today, it would mean their game against Wexford next week would be immaterial, in the sense that Galway would be in the Leinster final, and it would free up a couple of weeks for the under-20s to play their under-20 championship before the Leinster final. So there's big bearing on that as well. So it's a huge game, really. Galway have come into the championship as probably favourites for the Leinster championship, in the sense that at the start, 6 months ago, we'd have been saying Galway, if they finish in the top three, will be doing very well, considering it's a new team. All of a sudden, the league went well. The early stages of the championship went well, particularly that game against Kilkenny. And now, all of a sudden, it would be a real disappointment if Galway weren't to get to a league or to get to a Leinster final. And as we know, we don't really want to be going to Wexford in a couple of weeks' time or a week's time looking for victory. Because if Dublin were to win today, Wexford will be looking at this. They're playing at 6 o'clock. They'll be able to say, if we go out and beat Offaly today, Galway will have to come to beat us in
7: Wexford Park. And there's always a game or two in Wexford, no matter how bad they're going. Yeah.
8: Galway would have to come to Wexford Park and win, and all of a sudden you could be out of the championship. So Galway are not through to the knockout stages at all of this championship yet, even though they have 3 victories. A draw or a win today will see them through, but it's going to be one hell of a challenge. The rain you mentioned on the way in, there was a massive shower, and as I was coming out of the car, I was in the car for about 5 minutes because the rain was absolutely billowing down here.
7: You didn't
8: in Pierce
7: have
8: Stadium.
7: The rain gear with you then, so
8: no. I didn't have the rain gear with me, no. I was lucky enough to... We don't expect it in May, is right, yeah. But it really came down, and it's going to make the surface that bit greasier as well for the players, which might be no bad thing, really, because the ground is hard, and the ball will be moving around the place now because of that rain, and you could have a couple of showers throughout the match. But the Dublin team are out in the field. I see Liam Rush out there. I see John Hedrington. He looks in fair shape, doesn't he?
7: Isn't that a big move? I mean, Rush, and, you know, we've been hearing there was a type of a neck injury, I think, that stopped him being involved in the league, but the word I'm getting was that he was training a lot with Dublin during the league and whatever. He's straight in at 6, but suddenly it gives that whole defensive unit a better look. They're playing Conor Burke at 7, Conor Donoghue,
8: Chris Crummy at 5. He's a huge addition.
7: Now, Owen O'Donnell has to be out today because he went off with an injury last Saturday, so we'll see what happens
8: there. He'd be a big loss to them, because he would probably be picking up Conor Whelan, you would think, if he was to be playing. So we won't know what the story is with that, whether he'll be playing or not, until closer to the action. But then you have the likes of Conor McHugh and John Bellew and these guys possibly to come in his place. But Chris Crummy going to wing back as well, it frees him up as well, and we've seen him against Galway going back to 2019. He was exceptional. He got a vital goal that day coming up the field a couple of years ago here in Pierce Stadium as well. He's a very, very good player, a serious operator. Donald Burke had a massive influence in the game here 2 years ago, coming out towards the sideline here in the stand side, getting onto free ball. I think Galway will have to put a man marker on him. He got 15 points the last day. Whoever that will be, could it be Dahi Burke that follows him, in the sense that I presume Killian Trares will be full back on Hedrington, and I'm looking at John Hedrington out here in front of us, John. He's a massive man. He's hitting the ball back and over here. He's huge. So Dublin have a lot of threats. They have the likes of Donald Burke, Conor Donoghue, Brian Hayes, who'll bring the pace. And if that's not working, then they can go long into Hedrington, as we know, who has caused serious problems for a lot of teams, particularly last year and over the past number of years, the past couple of games. But Galway, we're looking forward to it.
7: Let's look at our own team as well. I mean, and we'll go back to John in a few seconds now. But the three changes: Ronan Glennon back into the defence for Josh Ryan. Josh Ryan probably was coming back a bit early, I think, after that injury or whatever the last time. You know, needs more game time probably. He's been one of the finds of the year so far for Galway, but is on the bench. And the two under-20 players, Aaron Ireland, who was not involved at all last Wednesday night in the under-20 semi-final win over Wexford, and Jason Rabbit, who came in and had a huge impact when he came in that second half. So it's kind of like the Galway management going back to the team they've trusted so far. There might be one or two changes, we don't know, but like, this is another litmus test. But I think Galway will fancy this now too, won't they?
8: Galway will fancy this too, and they'll have to fancy it. Why wouldn't they? They had a very promising league campaign, did well, got the 3 wins, and played very well in the other games that they didn't win, and they've won their 3 games in the championship so far, so there'll have to be a bit of confidence about Galway. The changes you mentioned, whether there'll be changes prior to the start of the match, we'll know maybe in 3/4 of an hour's time, but you're looking at Ronan Dennehan coming in. He did very well when he came in against Kildare. He brought, I suppose, something to that Kildare game. We were lacking in that first half. Do you know, he brought a bit of drive to that Kildare game in that second half, and he was exceptionally good, and he's a lot of experience. Conor Whelan playing well at the edge of the square. Be interesting to see the role Conor Cathal Mannion has. He's playing very, very deep. You'd hope he'd play closer to the goal today, because we know his influence, we know his striking ability, and whether Jason Rabbit and Aaron Ireland, whether they both play or not, remains to be seen. But we know Rabbit had a huge influence on the under 20 game during the week, and he looked a big, powerful physical presence when he was on during that time, and hopefully, you know, he'll bring that presence with him again today.
7: Some people in this crowd trying to make a smile, Niall, as you
8: talk. They're waving up to us here.
7: They're waving up to us. Anyway, to see
8: hopefully
7: it.
8: We'll be waving at the end of the game.
7: Absolutely. And look, that's what it's all about. Before we head back to you, John, I want to say hello to a man that's usually here in Pearse Stadium. That's none other than the great Jerry Moylett. He's down there in the regional hospital, I believe, by all accounts. And he had a little bit of surgery in the last few weeks. We'd say hello to him during the game as well or whatever, but he's missing one of his few Galway games in the last few years. So a big shout out to Jerry Moylett and the regional hospital. I think you have another.
8: Yeah, another man. Another man in the regional hospital, a man heavily involved in Anna Down hurling over many, many years. Martin the Flyer Hessian, he's in there as well. He's in operation during the week, so we'd wish him well. I'm sure he'll be roaring and shouting at the television screens this afternoon, giving his opinion on the game, and he's given a lifetime of service to hurling in Anna Down, and hopefully he's good to and okay.
7: Well, Martin Flyer, I think they often say the great Joe Canning was known as Joe. Well, Flyer is known as Flyer, which I think speaks for itself. So we hope, Martin Flyer, you keep going, and we look forward to seeing you at the matches again. Likewise, Jerry Moylett as well. And there you have it, John. Dublin, as Niall said, are out in the field, not togged around the night that should have arrived and pucking around here. It's a scene kind of more like March League Day. We hope that it improves as the game goes on. But John, as we say, the prize is a big one. We look forward to bringing the story from 4:30 live here on Galway Bay FM.
0: Thanks very much, Sean and Niall. And it's actually Jerry and Flyer. God, I wish you both very, very well. I don't think Jerry Moylett they don't miss many hurling games, those lads. So look, we wish you both very, very well indeed. I have a very important notice, by the way, given to us by the county board, and I'm going to get to that now before I move to my next segment. Car parking will be available to the public at Colosh Day near St. Enda's Secondary School on Threadneedle Road. And this is very important, this is an all ticket game. No tickets will be available to purchase at the grounds. So people are also reminded there is no card or tap facility. Tickets have to be bought online and in advance in Centra and Super Value supermarkets. And also you can get them online as well, as I mentioned. Please have your tickets downloaded and ready to scan before entry to the turnstile. Message that came in from the Galway County Board. If you are out on the road, if you're in traffic and you're heading to Pearse Stadium, then give us an idea of what it's like where you are and what the weather conditions are like and all of that kind of stuff, just to know what the traffic is like for those heading towards Pearse Stadium this afternoon. Big crowd expected because it is pretty much a Leinster semi-final, though there is a case of another one if Galway lose today. They've still got Wexford next week, but still a win today would put them in an incredibly strong position regarding reaching the Leinster Senior Hurling Final. Keep an eye on the other games as well. We're with you on air until 6, and then we're back after 7 with Galway United and Sligo Rovers in the Artistry League Premier Division. So we've got plugged in with Gary between 6 and 7, and I'm back at 7 for live coverage of the soccer, and we'll have post-match from the hurling and loads more besides to bring you right throughout the afternoon. I have a lot to get through today. We will be going over to Galway Lawn Tennis Club as well in around about 10 minutes or so. We'll maybe make it 15 because the Paddy Whack West of Ireland Open and Squash, the final took place earlier this afternoon, and the winner, well, he held on to, he was number one seed, and number one seed for a reason, because Sam Osborne Wilde has taken it with a straight sets win over Perry Malik, the number one seed beating the number two seed in straight sets, 11-7, 11-6, 11-8. I'll be talking to Dave Noon and hopefully getting a word with the winner himself on the programme. We'll also be hearing from Liam Donoghue because the Galway Masters hurlers are in action today. They're in London, and we'll hear from Liam how they got on, and that's a little bit later on. I've got results to bring you, and I am hearing word that I can't say it, but I can give you a clue on something that's just come up on my screen. News of Kieran Malloy's next fight. The IBF European welterweight champion is going to be announced on Monday. I have got unconfirmed word of a date. It's July the 18th. Whether that is official or not, we have to wait till Monday before the official announcement is made. But it looks like Kieran Malloy will be back in the ring on July the 18th. And it looks like it could be London. Still no official confirmation. There's little things starting to flitter through and stuff like that. And the information I'm getting from is really wrong. So we'll keep an eye on Monday, see if that when that is confirmed. But Kieran Malloy is back in the ring in boxing. Sorry, I've gone completely off. I've gone off script here. But that just flashed in my screen in front of me a couple of moments ago just to bring it to you. Back to the Goy Masters hurlers. We'll be hearing from Liam Donoghue in about 10 minutes or 15 minutes as well. We'll be going also to Sean Murphy, because he's the clerk of the course for the Galway Blazers point to point that's on Dartfield tomorrow, and he'll be giving us an idea of what the course is like ahead of tomorrow's meeting, which is going to be a good one. First race is off at 2 p.m. but we're going to go to Formula 1. Derek Canning, how are you?
2: I'm not too bad at all. How are you, John?
0: Not bad at all. I love these kind of midweek jobs because it's the middle of the week. Miami's just been, Canada's coming up, and we've also got a very, very important event happening today and tomorrow, which I'm an enormous fan of. But next weekend's going to be just loads of fun. But let's talk about Miami. Kimi Antonelli, we're watching the birth of a new superstar, I think.
2: You're absolutely spot on. This kid is breaking all records, setting new records that hadn't been set before, and just blazing a trail ahead of his well-seasoned teammate, George Russell. So Kimi Antonelli, as I mentioned, he won the Miami Grand Prix. And in doing so, he's the first driver ever in Formula One history to convert their first three pole positions into their first three wins. And this is an amazing statistic. It has not been done before. Kimi had a reasonably good season last year in somewhat competitive machinery, but this year Mercedes have really got the package down, putting both drivers in positions where they can win, and both drivers have won. So out of four races this year, Mercedes have won all four. Kimi, the youngest driver, has won three out of the four, the last three. So this is making for a very interesting season. Last year we had that kind of inter-team dynamic between Lando and Oscar. How would they prioritize one over the other? Were they going to be allowed to race each other? This year, we're getting that from Kimi and George. At the start of the season, George was down, he's pegged as the favorite to win this championship due to the machinery that he has. But Kimi has now been booked, as he's tipped as, pardon me, with some of the UK bookies at least, as favorite for the championship now, this early on. Now, the interesting thing here is he has won Miami, but Miami also threw up a few other really interesting and important talking points. McLaren are back in this race now as well. Potentially too early to say whether one of their drivers are in contention for a driver's championship. They're still a ways off Kimi Antonelli, but certainly look a lot more competitive last weekend than the likes of Ferrari and Red Bull. This is one of the only two races this year where both McLaren drivers have finished the race. Oscar Piastri, of course, didn't even get to start the first two races. So interesting to keep an eye on McLaren here. They did bring some upgrades to Miami, and rumour has it that they've got an even stronger upgrade package coming soon, and they have been tipped within the paddock to really take that challenge to Mercedes as well. Also very interesting to see Red Bull starting to come back somewhat in terms of performance. Max Verstappen, of course, finished fifth, but arguably, if he hadn't that spin on the first lap, which dropped him from second down to 10th, he could have been in a much better position. He also had a 5-second penalty for a pit exit infringement during that race as well. The other talking point is Ferrari, who are probably going in the opposite direction, despite a really strong start and looking quite competitive, having both drivers race each other during the Chinese Grand Prix. They've not really lit things up. Lewis Hamilton, rumours starting to circulate that he might be announcing a retirement at Silverstone this year, which opens up the door for a driver that finished directly behind him, Oliver Bearman, on the track, who's having a phenomenal season in that Haas car and was one of the standout rookies from last year. So very interesting to see how that plays out. We also had Franco Colapinto with a career-best finish as well. So good to see that the Alpine driver there is starting to make some moves. Pierre Gasly, unfortunately, not as well off as Franco this time around. He had a bit of a DNF and a car that had been flipped upside down, but thankfully walked away okay from that. But very interesting to see that it's gone from being completely dominated by Mercedes and their drivers to now being a bit more open. We do have a, I would say, a at least a two-way battle for second place, potentially a two-way battle for first place, depending on how well McLaren do this coming weekend. But we're going to a track that George Russell is a very big fan of, qualifying first there last year and going on to win it. He knows how to race in Canada. It suits him and his late-breaking style. And this is going to be a test. If he can recover here, he'll start to close the gap to his teammate Kimi. He's 20 points behind him already after four races. He's finished fourth in the last three races, and his teammate is starting to get all of the attention and the limelight. Kimi, of course, was quite a gamble for the likes of Toto Wolff to bring in. He was very young when he started. He's 18. He's still only 19 years of age now, youngest ever championship leader. But the pressure will be turned up on George, who has to prove a point going into Canada. It is a track that he likes, but will he be able to pull off the result that he needs? That's going to be a very interesting feature to watch going into that weekend. It's also the first time in Canada that we're going to have a sprint weekend. Makes it even more interesting. Less practice time, more on-track competitive time. So keep an eye out on that battle between Kimi and George going into Canada. And also keep an eye on the performance levels of the McLaren and the Red Bull to see if Max Verstappen can carry that forward. Interestingly enough, this gap between races also suits Max Verstappen, who this weekend himself, actually right now at this minute, he is on track in the Nordschleife during the 24 hours of Nuremberg. His team, as I last checked, I think we're currently sitting in seventh after the first round of pit stop. So he's making full use of this time off as well. So a very interesting next couple of weekends across F1. And of course, John, you mentioned that F1 isn't the only motorsport that's really taken the spotlight this weekend. We've got the Indy 500 qualifying happening as well.
0: Yeah, and we also have an issue with weather, possibly. David Land, who is the well-known

0: Conor Daly didn't even make it out of the first lap. His car blew up as they're in the warm up. He's now one of the favourites tomorrow. He's one of the favourites next weekend.
1: Yeah, I mean, he's the hometown hero too. I don't believe there's been a local winner there for quite some time, so he's the only one in the running that can actually break that as well.
0: I can tell you, Wilbur Shaw in 1919, I was told.
1: I knew you'd have the stat. it's going to be interesting because he's coming in. He's done well over the first rounds of qualifying. He's really went to the likes of Palo and Newgarden as well. He's had an unfortunate couple of years there. Really put himself in contention last year, leading for a few laps, only for the car to kind of give way or give up on him towards the end, and the same the year before. So we know he can do it. He knows the track. I believe his best results in IndyCar have all come on ovals. This is built for him. This is his chance to do this. And, you know, seeing the pace and the speeds that he's been putting in so far, I absolutely believe that he's well up there. Now, it's the machinery. His team needs to make sure that machinery can last underneath him. But it's going to be incredibly interesting. Of course, he's the son of ex-Formula One driver Derek Daly. And the stepson of the director of the Indianapolis Oval Track as well. So a lot of connections within the sport, but are also quite a likable guy. He has his podcast. He also does some TV work with Fox as well, the times he's not driving. So a likable guy, a lot of good connections in the paddock, and of course that link back to Ireland, which makes it all the more interesting for us watching this side of the Atlantic.
0: What do you reckon his chances, though? I mean, he's been name favourite a couple of times. Now, you said... And this is one thing I actually make a very, very good point out of, is that he has been there. Last year, you know, his tyres were giving away in him. He was actually leading at one stage. The next thing, his tyres started to give away. And he, stupidly, I have to say, stayed out on track when his team wouldn't, you know, just, he seemed to be basically bad management going against him every time. What's going to change this year?
1: Well, this year he's driving with a different team, and hopefully that helps as well. Last year, the Junkers Hollander team, this year it's Dreher and Reinhold racing. So different team, different setups. It's working for him already. He's quoted as saying this is the best car he's ever had here, which is a great omen for all of us watching from here, because as he said, it's the machinery that's let him down. He can absolutely do this. He's an oval track driver as well as an on-street driver. He just hasn't had the results on the street tracks. So going to be watching this one with bated breath. I think we'll see how practice or how the qualifying goes over the weekend. Hopefully he can get through. He's starting from a pretty good position today. I believe you've mentioned already there is potentially wet weather on the way for at least the first hour, which was similar to yesterday. We'll see how that affects the results that come in, but absolutely going to be keeping an eye here. And you know, if he starts from a good position, I think we could see him really push this again. It's just the machinery. I think the management behind it is going to be better. It's a different team. But let's just hope the machinery holds out, because no doubt he's got the talent and skill to do this.
0: We wish him well, and it would be amazing if he did do it. I'm going to double check. I know I heard it was Wilbur Shaw, maybe not 1919, but it wouldn't have been a million miles off. It's been a long time since an Indiana native or a Hoosier has actually won the Indianapolis 500. Dara, enjoy the week. Hopefully we will look forward to Canada next weekend and get another classic race, and who knows, it's the way it's gone this season. I know Antonelli's making the headlines, but anyone's possibly can win in Canada, either sprint or the main race itself. But thanks a million for joining me.
1: No worries, John. Thanks very much.
0: No bother. Oh, Dara, before I let you go, sorry, don't go yet. I must mention p1predict.com. How are things going with that?
1: Yeah,
0: the second time in 2 weeks I've done that. Sorry.
1: Better late than never. It's been interesting, of course. Like you said there, anybody can win it. And we are starting to see that the likes of Lando Norris is now being picked more. So the first few weeks were very quiet for McLaren drivers. Few picked them because of the qualifying. I guess a lot of the race predictions are based on the qualifying. Kimi Antonelli topping all those charts. But interestingly, last week we saw a shift. After the sprint race, which McLaren did really well in, and Lando Norris went on to win, we actually seen Lando Norris being picked as, or the top pick to go on and get pole. Of course, he didn't. Kimi Antonelli went on to get that. But it's interesting to see that the thoughts and the thought process around this is starting to shift. Now, everybody, once Kimi had qualified pole, went 50% of the people on the app went on to predict that he would do the job, which he did. And then interestingly, we had nearly 30% of people

0: people say that Max Verstappen. So people are starting to notice that Red Bull are making their way back up here. George Russell falling out of favour completely, with only 12% of people thinking that he would win the race. So we are starting to see that the on-track action is completely impacting how people are predicting. We've had some big scores this year already, which is amazing. We've had, over the 4 weeks, we've had four different winners, all brand new winners, never won before. We have Alex B with the top score so far of 18. I believe that's the highest score we've ever had across the app, which is incredible. We've had Patrick, Liam and Thomas also have a win each. So this is wide open. Of course, it always seems difficult to join at this stage, but there are huge points on offer, especially because the field is so mixed. So never, as I said, I'd probably say this every time, it's never too late to join. At the minute, leader is Martin V at 28 points, but there is only, let me see, less than 10 points between first and, I'm still scrolling, first and 50th are only separated by 10 points. Last weekend, somebody scored 18 points. That would shoot you right up. So, yeah, really interesting year this year because of the new regulations. Absolutely, we'll have some more detailed report and statistics maybe halfway through the season and we'll see how things are going. But, yeah, we can see the on-track action is absolutely being reflected in the predictions as well. So, super interesting, and I'll keep you up to date next time we're on.
1: Absolutely. DaraPhuanPredict.com is the website. You want to check it out. It is well worth checking out. And you know what? Even now, if you join it, you can still win it. It's that close. Dara, thanks a million.
0: Cheers, John.
1: Derek Canning there off p1predict.com. Check it out if you want more details. I am going to take a commercial break because we're going to go to squash next.
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1: Hey, welcome back to the programme. I'm going to go to squash next. The Paddywhack West of Ireland Open has come to a close at the Galway Lawn Tennis Club and it has gone the way of the number one seed. Sam Osborne Wild winning it in three sets over Perry Malik. Three sets to 11-7, 11-6, 11-8. Delighted to say that Dave Noon is joining me from the Galway Lawn Tennis Club. Dave, thank you very much for joining me. I think there must be a great feeling of satisfaction that it has come to an end and has become a massive success.
7: Yes, it was. It was a great week, actually. It was good attendance, which was a big plus for the big matches. We had a good run of an Irish guy as well called Sam Buckley who made it to the semi-finals and narrowly missed out, which was a shame, but it was nice to get the crowd behind him and There was a unique feel to it. So it was great. Really, really good week.
1: An amazing amount of work goes into something like this. It's part of the PSA Squash Tour. You have some top class players in it. And you, I know you mentioned Sam Buckley's run and getting to the semi-final, but obviously Sam Osborne Wild was number one seed. Parry Mallick was number two seed. And it was fantastic to have the two of them meet in the final.
7: Yeah, it's brilliant. You know, the caliber of squash was world class. You had our number one seed Sam, who's here beside me. He was he's number 56 in the world, and he's recently been even just last week he was playing the World Championships in Egypt and had a good run. Or he didn't go on a run, but he nearly took out one of the seeds in the first round. So you're talking about a top end athlete. In squash being such a niche sport, you do end up with. When you get to the top, they become extremely, extremely capable athletes, like best in the world, I would say. Some of these athletes are incredible, and he did exceptionally well. And he's only going to go higher and higher, I think. So it was nice to get him before he gets to the top in these tournaments. So it's brilliant, yeah.
1: Let's just talk about the Goylon Tennis Club. And I mean, you need fantastic facilities to have an event of this magnitude. And since Tuesday, you know, the game's been ongoing since the first match at 12 noon on Tuesday afternoon until, well, just about half an hour ago when the final came to an end. I mean, the club have pulled out all the stops. The sponsors have come on board and given you fantastic support as well. It's just, you know, when we come to Galway, we know how to run these kind of events and run them well, and this definitely no exception.
7: Yeah, absolutely. With the support of Garvin Spar as the main sponsor as well, it was really, really impressive. The club did a great job as well. The courts are of like top international standard. For anybody that's been in the club, you'll see that the courts are kept so well. The staff do a great job. You know, it's a sport that can be played year round with their underfloor heating, and it's super accessible as well. So yeah, it's definitely, for anybody that has never played squash, it's definitely worth a look. The club does a great job of hosting, and it's we're lucky to have it in a city like Galway. Such top-end facilities.
1: Most certainly. I believe Sam is actually beside you, so if you would hand over the phone to him for a brief minute. We're delighted to be joined by the winner of the West of Ireland Open, number one seed, Sam Osborne Wild. Sam, thank you very much. John Mulligan here at Galway Bay FM. Thank you so much for taking the call and joining us this afternoon. Congratulations, first of all. Good run all the way through, but let's talk about the final against Perry. Straight sets win. I won't say, was it comfortable, or was it a kind of having to battle for the point?
8: Yeah, I've played Perry a lot over the last couple of years, and he's had a good run this week. He's playing some really good squash. I feel he's actually improving quite a lot at the moment, so I knew it wouldn't be easy, and although I didn't feel I was playing my best at times, it's hard to play your best in those finals, so it was just kind of about managing it and trying to play the important points really well, which is why, you know, although the scores were quite close, I was really happy to close it out in three games.
1: Now, obviously the run was quite a good one. You had a bye in round one, but you had a good win over Will Salter in round two, 3-1 win. Then you next up, you had Oliver Dunbar, who you beat in straight sets, and in the semi-final, another 3-1 win, this time over Emir Evans. It shows to me that you've had to work really, really hard throughout this tournament. And I'd say that, I would argue that is probably what makes you happier, is that you are involved in games like these and tough games where you have to fight.
8: Yeah, in order to win these tournaments, you've got to often win four tough matches, and especially two at the end. And it's one of the reasons I play them, because in terms of long-term development, like you mentioned, it's very, very difficult to do. But it also, I think it can improve you a lot. And so, yeah, I was really happy to get over a line. It's not just hard physically, but it's hard mentally, backing up match after match as well. I was very happy.
1: And coming off the back of the World Championships as well, an ideal tournament to go into. So you're going to get a break now for a little bit, or are you going to go straight back into the tournament circuit?
8: I'll have about a week or a bit off, kind of. I'll have a few days off and then get back in training. But I've got the final tournament of the season. I'm playing the British Open qualifiers, and going to try and qualify for the British Open, which is kind of one of the biggest tournaments on tour. So that's another exciting opportunity. So yeah, I'm really looking forward to that.
1: And the British Open is your kind of home tournament as well. So to make the round stages of that would be a perfect finish to your season.
8: It would indeed. And it's a great opportunity. I mean, I feel like I'm finding some form at the end, towards the end of the season. So it's literally 5 minutes from my house, so it's an incredible opportunity, and I'm very excited for it.
1: Well, Sam, listen, we appreciate it. I hope you've enjoyed Galway this week, and you get a chance to enjoy it a little bit later on, all going well. But congratulations on this afternoon, and thank you so much indeed. Thanks so much for joining me.
8: Thanks for having me.
1: Not at all. Sam, if you just hand back to Dave, I'll get a final word with Dave once more before we wrap this up. Dave, if you can hear me now. A chance to take stock. You mentioned the support from Garvin's. You mentioned the support from the Goylawn Tennis Club and from the wider sporting community in Galway as well. This has been an excellent tournament. So you now have to kind of go up another level for next year.
7: That's always the goal, I guess. This is the top level we've had. We've had 10Ks and 12Ks in the past, and this one has been the biggest one so far. It's a 15. So, but the big goal, to be honest, is to keep growing the sport as well. And we've got such a great community at the moment. There's tons of juniors playing. We're over 100 a week. Some coming through the doors. We've got some top talent coming through. So from my perspective, it gives these young players the chance to maybe think about a career in squash, whether that be on the tour professionally or getting involved in it from a coaching perspective. It's a massively international sport, so there's loads of opportunities within the sport as well. So we're working closely with Sport Ireland and with Squash Ireland, and we've got the best facilities in the country, to be honest. So I think the only way is up for a club like this.
1: Just on that note, sorry, Dave, John Barrington, one of the greatest who ever played is Irish. We've had a fantastic history when it comes to the sport, from an Irish perspective, but maybe we've kind of let slip off a little bit. Do you think now is the time to kind of resurrect that history and show that we have a great tradition when it comes to the sport in this country, and that we should be at that level?
7: I think you're right. Yeah, I think there's definitely scope for that to happen in the next few years with the caliber of players coming through and the desire some of the juniors have as well, and senior players also. And just last week in Amsterdam, I was over with the senior team, men and women, where they won the Division 2 in the European Championships. They both got gold medals. So it's kind of showing that there is desire to play professionally, especially now that it's included in the Olympics in LA 28 as well. It makes a big difference. But the governing body has been great to try to rally behind the sport and try to make sure that we're getting exposed to what we need to be exposed to grow. And I think the future is very bright. Yeah,
1: most certainly is. And when you have tournaments like the World Squash Tour being played in the shadow of the pyramids, I mean, that's kind of...
7: It is. And it can get some amazing venues. You've got Grand Central Station, the pyramids in Giza. It's quite incredible where you can put a squash court. I think for the Olympics, they're putting it in Universal Studio. It being a glass box, you can kind of put it anywhere in the world. So you get some incredible venues, and it's a sport that I think if people get exposed to, they could end up playing it for the rest of their lives. It's an addictive kind of a sport, and it's the world's healthiest sport on paper. So it definitely has only positives in my view. So hopefully people will... we'll get exposed to it more and more as the years go by.
1: Here's hoping. By the way, can I tip my hat to Niall Egan as well? Because he has been feeding me info, as has you all week, and it's been fantastic. I really do appreciate it. It's been brilliant, Dave, to kind of get the message out and tell people it's been going on and to update live as it has been happening as well, which has been brilliant.
7: Great job. Yeah, thank you very much.
1: It's been an absolute pleasure. Listen, to Sam, congratulations. To Perry, hard luck. And to yourself and to Niall and everybody there. Galway Lawn Tennis Club, a special word of thanks as well. Enjoy the rest, because I think it'll be well deserved.
7: Thanks for the coverage, appreciate it.
1: Not at all. Take care. Cheers. Dave Noon there, the Galway Lawn Tennis Club. What a performance as well from Sam Osborne Wilde, the number 56 in the world and the number one seed and the winner of the Paddywhack West of Ireland Open that finished up in the last 40 minutes at the Galway Lawn Tennis Club. I'm going to take a commercial break, because when we come back, we're actually going point to pointing.
9: Tommy Takaka Ray in the Rahirta. By Shachtin the Rahir Ashul on Niug the in Shachtu Lodeg Beltane. Tasha Eska, Spriul, Agus Rodegan on the Hawk. Buen Sulta saw Ramesha Imachti o Valti Rahirta Pobilagus Skulle, failed to Spriul the Rahir, Cardon the Sawachta Agus Tille. Kurdig Bike Week Punk IE, leis liste umlán imochtí a bheg de chun dé féin. Muinehe ag an rinn umper ó cóardú ag TFI agus á tuairiscóta ag na húdaráis áitiúla agus cóforteachtaí sport.
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1: Approaching halftime of the FA Cup finalists, Chelsea 0, Manchester City 0, though Manchester City had a goal ruled out for offside. And to be honest with you, it looked all ends up a goal. Erling Haaland tapped into pretty much an empty net, but the flag was up and the goal was disallowed. I mentioned the Galway LGFA Féile is on at the moment. Now, these games are happening in the Divisions 3, 4, 5, and 6. It's Division 3 is happening in Carlisle-Strand. Division 4 in Knockdomore, Division 5 in Tumen on Spidale, and Division 6 in Carrow and Rinmore. And all the results that we have to hand are up on the Galway Bay FM Sports Facebook page, and I will go to them in more detail after 4 o'clock before we hand to the hurling. But I'll give you the Divisions 3 and 4 results that I have to hand right now. Now remember, this being played in a group format, so you're going to hear a couple of teams being mentioned 2 or 3 times. In Division 3, Barna Ferbica 4-6, Salton Nottnacar 3-1, Killannon 6 points, Uachtaráid 1-1, Carlisle-Strand 2-7, Ballinasloe 1-2, Loughrea 7 points, Naoimhearadh 4 points, Barna 1-2, Killannon 3 points, Loughrea 4-3, Ballinasloe 3 points, Carlisle-Strand 1-6, Naoimhearadh 1-2, Salton on the car 1-4, Killannon 4 points, Barna 5-5, Uachtaráid 2-3. In Division 4, Glinsk 1-6, Clare Galway B a goal, Mountbellion Mallat 2-3, Curraghfinn 2-2, Clare Galway 5-3, Curraghfinn 1-2, Munavee Abbey 1-6, Kilconnelly no score, Milltown 2-7, Dillamaddy Williamstown a point, Glinsk 3-10, Mountbellion Mallat no score, Mountbellion Mallat 4-3, Clare Galway 3-2, Milltown 3-4, Munavee Abbey a goal, Kilconnelly 2-1, Dillamaddy Williamstown 3 points. And like I said, there are separate groups. I'm just going division by division, because if we go into groups, we will be here until after 4:30 by the time we've got everything. But just to mention, there's more and more results coming in as we speak, and we're updating our Facebook page as it happens. So if you want to get all of the results that we have received, and thanks indeed to NASA and everybody at Galway Ladies Gaelic Football, by the way, they have fed us the information non-stop since this morning. I'm trying to go back to when it actually first result came in around about 11 o'clock this morning, so that'll give you an idea of how long it's been going on. A lot of people involved in the organisation, a lot of people involved in feeding results, and thanks to each and every one of them, by the way, for giving those results and letting us know how things are going. I'll go into Division 5 and 6 actually now. I have a minute, so we will do that. In Division 5, Cortoon, June Cortoon 8-2, Loughrea no score, St Gabriel's 4-4, Father Griffin's 0-1, 1-1. St. Michael's 4-3 on Spadale a point. Carna Cashel 5 points. Micheál Branach 1-1. Tuam Cortoon 4-7. St. Gabriel's a point. St. Michael's 5-6. Carna Cashel no score. St. Michael's again 3-6. Micheál Branach no score. Carna Cashel 3-7 on Spadale 2-2. St. Gabriel's 5-6. Loughrea a point. And in Division 6 on Carew 3-7. Ilan Arran 7 points. Salton Lochnacar 2-5. Near we're at 2-2. St. James's 3-2, Dunmore 2-8, Salton Lochnacar 6-3, Ilan Arran 1-1, Ancaro 3-5, Salton Lochnacar 4 goals, Dunmore 9 points, Tuam 1 point, Neaver 8-6, Ilan Arran 1-1, St. James's 2-3, and a down a goal. All of those results have been fed to us, and like I said, any more that come in, we will update the Facebook page on that. But I'm going to go to point to point next, because tomorrow you've got the Galway Blazers point to point taking place, and Sean Murphy, Clare of the course, is joining me on the phone now. Sean, thanks very much for joining us. Tomorrow, big meeting as well down in Dartfield. Looking forward to it.
15: Absolutely, John. Yeah. Thanks very much for having me on. Yeah, it's we have 2 points point to points in the year. We have one in March, and the other, or one in May, sorry, and the other one in October. So this is the May one. So we're expecting a nice crowd tomorrow. Hopefully the weather will be kind to us. It's promised showery, but hopefully it'll be good.
1: Now, I mean, point to point racing, we sometimes, I don't know, do we forget about how important it is in the overall scheme of the National Hunt game? Because every one of the great jumpers have to start somewhere, and for 90% of them, it's all a point to point.
15: Absolutely. Point to points are run over a distance of 3 miles, give or take. And it's a mile circuit with 5 fences in each circuit. So they'll jump 15 fences in the whole of the point-to-point. It's very important for the four-year-olds, that's where they start. They're bought at the store sales the previous year. They're broken, they're let off, and they're then brought to the point-to-point the following spring. And these horses, these are the horses that have go on to grade one horses, go to Cheltenham, go to Punchestown, go to Leopardstown. And the point-to-point handlers, they sell them on then once, if they win their point-to-point first time out, or even if they're second, they're very valuable. They're worth a lot of money. They make six-figure sums.
1: And it's great, these horses, you can see the potential in these horses at a point-to-point meeting, that's somewhere like Dartfield. And you know what, there's always a sense of, as somebody who's seen a couple in his time, you know, you look at great horses and then you see them racing in Cheltenham and all the big TV coverage, or they go to Aintree and there's massive coverage, and you look at them and kind of go, God, I saw them in a point-to-point a couple of years ago. There's something, a bit of ownership, to use the term, involved in it from a punter's point of view.
15: Absolutely, yeah. People do remember that, and they say, "Gee, I was there that day that horse won his point to point, his first win, and or her first win." And you know, jeepers, see where they are now, you know, from humble beginnings. But yeah, it's important. Tomorrow, now we try to have the ground, you know, yielding. Our going at the minute is good to yielding. Yielding in places, and maybe soft in the odd spot, but we try and have the ground as safe as we can, because they have to go around there 3 miles and jump 15 fences. So the last thing you want to do is a horse getting injured on good ground or good to firm ground. So yesterday and the day before, I watered the track with a tanker just to keep it safe, and I'll go back down there now again this evening and I'll check the ground. But with the drop of rain we're getting now, I think I won't need to water it anymore. And maybe with the drop of rain tomorrow, we'll be grand. Everything will be good.
1: And that is the important, very important aspect, that, you know, safety is paramount. You know, when it comes to racing, you know, things do happen, unfortunately. But it's your job to make sure that everything is as safe as possible for horses and riders.
15: Absolutely, and. Point to points are run in conjunction with a hunt. So you have to be affiliated to a hunt to run a point to point. So we are affiliated to the Galway Blazers, and then you have the North Galways, and then you have the East Galways, but you have to be affiliated to a hunt to run a pint to pint. So we have a committee that runs it, and all the people that hunt in, they come along last Saturday, for example, a week ago today, they all came along and gave us a hand, set up the course, put down tape and did out the parade ring, and we hire in the fences then from a guy in Kilkenny. Brian Murphy is his name, and he takes the fences up. He took them up on Tuesday. He puts in the fences. I got a guy then to aerate the track a week ago today as well. It opened it up and rolled it and opened it up. So when I put in the water then, say, in the last couple of days, it didn't just run off the top of the track. It was able to get into those the aeration and keep the moisture there, so it'll be there when we want it, when the horses run tomorrow.
1: That's the important thing. What time is the first race tomorrow?
15: First race is at 2 o'clock, and if people are not doing anything and they'd like a nice day's entertainment, please come to Dartfield tomorrow. You won't be disappointed. Now, we have 160 entries almost. So now not 160 horses will turn up. There could be double entered. But we are expecting, if say, for example, a four-year-old race, if there's more than 15 declared on the day, horses are declared on the day 2 hours before they run. If there's more than 15 declared for a race, say there's 16, then that race will divide. So there'll be 2/8. And other races then have 17 is the maximum. So if there's 18, that will divide. So we're expecting a divide maybe or two in the four-year-olds tomorrow. So we could have, we're scheduled for 6 races, so we could have 7 or 8, you know.
1: Hopefully all going well. It's going to be a great day for you, and the weather will be kind, and the ground will be proper for good day's racing. Sean, really appreciate you taking the call, and the very best of luck with it.
15: Yeah, thank you very much, John. Great. Thanks for having me on. Thank you very much.
1: An absolute pleasure talking to you. Yeah. Sean Murphy there, who is the clerk of the course for the Blazers point-to-point in Dartfield and Loughrea tomorrow, first race off at 2 p.m. Sean Walsh, very quickly, we've got team news.
16: We have indeed, John. The news kind of half expected from the Dublin point of view. Owen O'Donnell does not start for Dublin. We're waiting to see who will come in, but I would assume it could be John Bellew. But wearing 4 and coming into the matchday squad, an approved change is Donal Ryan. And on the Galway side, one change as well. Rory Burke, who's the second top scorer in the championship for Galway so far, he's ruled out with injury. We think that Tom Monaghan will come in to start, but Brian Concannon, number 15, has been added to the matchday squad. So effectively, Brian Concannon has come in for Rory Burke on the matchday squad. Rory Burke will not start for Galway, and Donica Ryan has come in for Dublin wearing 4, and Owen O'Donnell will not start for Dublin. So both teams losing big players, John. Owen O'Donnell for Dublin and Rory Burke for Galway will not play.
1: All right, thanks for that, Sean. We'll be back with the lads in plenty of time for throwing at 4:30. After 4 o'clock, by the way, we're going to be joined by Liam Donoghue, the Galway Masters hurling manager. The Galway Masters were playing London earlier on this afternoon. We'll be going to him. We've got the news and death notices for Galway all coming up. Half time in the FA Cup final, Chelsea 0, Manchester City 0 is the latest in rugby. In the United Rugby Championship, we're keeping an eye on every game that's happening now. Even though Connacht are through and they're in the last 8, we have to keep an eye on what else is going on. And at the moment, this is the United Rugby Championship halftime. The Bulls are leading Benetton by 26 points to 12 earlier on. Now, the Sharks beat Zebre by 54 points to 19. Makes absolutely no difference to the table, because, to be brutally honest with you, at the minute, Connacht are 6th, believe it or not, in the table. All eyes, though, on the game between Munster and the Lions. That's on at 7:45 this evening.
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26: It's 4 o'clock. Good afternoon. I'm Ellen Butler. An investigation has been launched following the death of a man in his 30s at a house in North Dublin. Another man has been arrested at the scene in Artane. Ella Anderson is there.
27: The home in Brookwood Heights remains sealed off amid an investigation into the death of a man in his 30s. Emergency services were called to the house shortly after 12:30, where the man was treated at the scene before being pronounced dead a short time later. A man in his 60s was arrested at the property and is being detained at a Garda station in North Dublin. A post-mortem examination is due to take place, with Gardaí saying the results will determine the direction of the investigation. Ella Anderson, Artane, Dublin.
26: Meanwhile, Gardaí are investigating the circumstances surrounding the death of a man in his 30s following an alleged shoplifting incident in Dublin City. He was detained by security personnel at a shop on Henry Street shortly after 5 o'clock yesterday evening, and Gardaí were called to the scene. However, he became unresponsive and was taken to the Mater Hospital, where he later died. Gardaí say the results of a post-mortem exam will determine the course of their investigation, and FISRU, the police ombudsman, has been notified. Elsewhere, a 30-year-old man's body has been found after he got into difficulty off the coast of Galway. The Irish Coast Guard launched a search operation after receiving a distress call from a boat north of St. McDara's Island just before 3 a.m. Three men were on board the vessel, two of whom managed to make it ashore. The third man's body was recovered along the shoreline at 8 a.m. His body has been taken to the mortuary at University Hospital Galway, where a post-mortem exam will take place. Further cuts to student fees are on the cards in the budget, according to the Higher Education Minister. James Lawless says fees will only reduce while he's minister, despite a potential squeeze on the public finances. Speaking at the Fianna Fáil Ardéis in Dublin, he said people have misinterpreted some of his previous comments to mean there won't be fee cuts for third level this year.
28: So I'm looking at targeted measures, identifying particular cohorts that are under pressure, giving those cohorts additional support that they need, but along with an intention to continue to reduce the base fee, but to do that in a targeted, measured and sustainable fashion.
26: Pro-Palestine demonstrators have taken to the streets of Dublin to mark Nakba Day. The Nakba refers to the mass displacement of two-thirds of Palestinians from their homes in 1948. Multiple NGOs, trade unions and campaign groups are involved in today's national rally and are accusing the government here of complicity in Israeli war crimes. Jim Roach from the Irish anti-war movement was among those who also protested outside the Fianna Fáil Ardéis earlier.
29: Fianna Fáil and Fine Gael, but Fianna Fáil today in particular, are supporting Israel, constantly supporting Israel, and they're in contravention of the Genocide Convention, and we're calling for them, you can hear the chants, we're calling for them to get off the fence and sanction Israel now.
26: A man has been arrested in Belfast after a suspected drink spiking incident. Police were called to the High Street area at around 11:15 last night. A 20-year-old man remains in custody this afternoon. And finally for now, the cost of everyday basics has spiralled over the last few years, according to new research. Analysis of CSO inflation figures by the Irish Independent reveals the scale of the price shock of some staple goods. Popular items like butter have increased by 42%, while diced beef pieces have risen by 48%. Personal finance editor for the Irish Independent, Charlie Weston, says the cost of particular goods has risen by multiples of the rate of inflation.
0: Over the last 5 years, prices in general increased by 25%. But if you look at a couple of individual items that are typically bought by a household, some of the increases have been multiples of that 25%. For example, if you take lamb, a leg of lamb per kilogram, it's up about 52% in the last 5 years.
26: And that's your news update at 4:04. Sweet dreams are made of
2: this. 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
4: The death notices for Galway: Mary Collins, Ní Fitzpatrick, Kiltulla, Athenry. Reposing at Quinn's Funeral Home, Athenry, tomorrow Sunday from 5 until 7. Mass for Mary Collins at St. Peter and Paul's Church, Kiltulla, on Monday at 12. 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Family flowers only. Bridgie Herney, Craigmore Bridge, Clare Galway. Reposing at Our Lady's Chapel, Laca, tomorrow Sunday from 5, with removal to the Church of Our Lady of Knock, Laca, at 7. Mass for Bridgie Joyce on Monday at 3. Funeral afterwards to Laca Old Cemetery. Peter Joyce, Baron Aran, Clifton. Reposing at St. Patrick's Church, recess, tomorrow Sunday from 4 until 6:30. Mass for Peter Joyce on Monday at 12. Funeral afterwards to Ballinafad Cemetery. Family flowers only. Donations to Galway Hospice. Michael, also known as Mick Monaghan, Seacrest, Knocknacara, and formerly of Belclare, Tuam. Reposing at his home in Seacrest, Knocknacara, tomorrow Sunday from 4 until 8. Mass for Mick Monaghan at the Sacred Heart Church, Belclare, on Monday at 2. Funeral afterwards to Clare Tuam Cemetery. Family flowers only. Donations to Galway Hospice. Fidelma Barrett, Ní Wall, Coolahy, Mike Cullen, and formerly of Eastkey, County Sligo. Reposing at Eshari Funeral Home, Mike Cullen, today Saturday from 3:30, with removal at 5:30 to the Church of the Immaculate Conception, Mike Cullen. Mass for Fidelma Barrett, tomorrow Sunday at 2. Funeral afterwards to the adjoining cemetery. House private. Family flowers only. 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
1: Thanks, mate, for that. I'm going to be going to Liam Donoghue in a minute. Liam, stay where you are, but I have to go back to Sean Walsh with further changes in Pier Stadium, Sean.
16: Yeah, we told you about the two changes initially, that Tom Monaghan comes in and starts ahead of Rory Burke, who's ruled out with injury for Galway. Brian Concannon added to the subs bench. He will wear 15, but Dublin had three changes. We know that Owen O'Donnell is ruled out permanently with an injury picked up last weekend. Conor McHugh will start in place of him, but Dara Power and John Hetherington are also not starting for Dublin. 18 Conal O'Rean and 25 Paddy Doyle come in, and we know Paddy Doyle is a defender, but it means that Owen O'Donnell, Dara Power and now John Hetherington are not starting for Dublin. We know that if definitely Owen O'Donnell is not part of the matchday squad, the other two are. So whether it's tactical or whatever from the Dublin management here in Pier Stadium, or whether there is injuries or not, we're about to find out, but they're the changes. So Galway have Tom Monaghan in for Rory Burke. Rory Burke is the last second top scorer for Galway in this year's championship, but that's the story from Pier Stadium, and we'll be delighted now to hear from Liam Donoghue and that big win for the Masters in London.
1: Absolutely. Galway 8 goals and 29 points, London 15 points. Liam Donoghue, the manager, is joining me from Ruislip. Liam, I was going to say, could you not have gone easy on them? That's a serious win.
5: John, how are you? Yeah, the lads enjoyed themselves. It's an iconic venue, so yeah, it was a brilliant setting. Everything was, pitch was incredible out here, and the lads really enjoyed it.
1: In fairness, I think we've lost him. Would you believe? We're going to see if I can get him back again in a second or so. But just to repeat, Galway 29, London 15 points. Liam, I have you back now. I mean, look, as the Masters is concerned, this is so important. We've talked about it so many times, but I mean, it's a sign this team are definitely very, very talented and going places.
5: No, they are. In fairness, they're hugely committed to it. You know, and as I said, it's a great social outlet. You know, the boys, we've been blown away by the enthusiasm and commitment for it. So yeah, no, it's really good.
1: So give us a rundown on the game itself. I mean, 8-29 is its own story. But and actually, I see and Tom Sims has actually spoken to your social media, so I might play a second of that as well once we're finished. But 3-14 to 5 points up at half time, pretty much game over.
5: Yeah, it was, to be honest. You know, when you Fergal Healy centre forward, Jeff Harrow midfield, David Dunne, Clarence Bridge, club man of mine. You know, we've a lot of quality on the pitch, and in fairness, you know, the boys playing nice behind the hurling ball to hand and did a nice bit of damage.
1: And it's nice to get this win after what happened against Tipperary, losing out by just 3 points. It's kind of back on the horse as well as regards the championship.
5: Yeah, definitely. Every game is a must-win for us now from here on in. We've Dublin and Ballinasloe next Saturday, Cork after that. So, yeah, look, we have to win all our games. But it's nice. Yeah, good for momentum and good for the confidence. And the boys are buzzing now after it.
1: And I presume you're not going back tonight, so you get a chance to relax. And actually, I know people talk about trips and what all that kind of stuff, but it's great to have the lads together. Like the footballers had with the tournament in Bake, and they had the night in Westport as well. And you know, Owen O'Donnell said it was awful important. You've got Ruislip, you have a chance to enjoy London a little bit, get back tomorrow, and then move on to round three.
5: You do know this is over 40, so when we put out the fixtures, this was the fastest thumbs up we've ever seen for attendance. So yeah, the boys are definitely going to enjoy tonight.
1: Well, and rightly so. Maybe the Clattering might get a visit. We'll see. It's Dublin next, and then you've got Cork and finish up Limerick as well. So I mean, you've got three really big games to come.
5: Yeah, honestly, yeah. After losing to Tipperary in the first game, we can't afford another loss. So there's a little bit of pressure on. But as I said, good confidence from today and really looking forward to next Saturday.
1: All right, Liam, listen, I'll let you get on with this, get started in Ruislip and get to wherever you're going later on this evening. But congrats on today and thanks a million for joining me.
5: Thanks, John.
1: No bother. Liam Donoghue, manager of the Galway Masters Hurlers. What a win as well. 8-29, 15 points winners over London in Ruislip this afternoon. And like I said, they've got three rather big games to come, still to follow as well. So there's some rather big matches there after the game against Tipperary. They've got Dublin next, the next round, which is next weekend. And that's at home. Then they're at home to Cork, and then they're away to Limerick on the 27th of June. The playoffs on the 11th of July. The final itself is on the 25th of July, and we will follow them and see how they're going with that. By the way, the Galway footballers, just to mention, they have got Clare next weekend as well. So it's Masters on the double. Footballers are away to Clare, then at home to Roscommon, Then away to Mayo, away to Sligo, home to Kerry for those games as regards the Masters footballers are concerned. So fair play. I'm going to go back very quickly to Pier Stadium again, back to Sean. Cyril and Andy are there as well. So just for a couple of minutes, lads, before I do go to a break, just to get their thoughts on how this game is going to pan out. Just to mention, by the way, lads, it's still Chelsea nil, Manchester City nil in the FA Cup final, if you're interested. But Bulls 26, Benetton 19, latest in the rugby as well. But Sean, back to yourselves. The crowd's starting to build nicely now in Pier Stadium.
16: Yeah, beginning to build. We're still struggling from the VAR for the last 2 weeks for Celtic and Hearts this afternoon, and the big one, of course, for Arsenal last weekend.
6: That's the big news. Andy Cohen dropped from the Masters squad.
16: Yeah, he's in Pier Stadium. And John, you didn't ask Liam Dunhill the reason for that. Andy, can you reveal anything? In the case of Mo Salah, they didn't make the 26, but you didn't actually make
7: the plane. There had just been very little communication during the week, and I didn't know where I stood, so I just said I'd come to Pier Stadium today altogether. And,
1: True commentator's fashion, lads, are just to say that it's better to get it from the player that's been shunted, not from the manager.
16: Yeah. Well, you have the clip now, John, that you can use as the headline story for the rest of the afternoon. And a big game here. We are amazed by the Dublin changes in the sense that we knew that Eoghan O'Donnell was injured, but not starting Darragh Power and John Hetherington. We assume they're injury related as well, or is it tactical?
7: Yeah, well, maybe they have one eye on the last round of fixtures next week with Kilkenny to come to see who gets that last place for sure. Whatever way it pans out today, you don't know. But if you were to ask me, Holden, who pick two Dublin players you'd like to see not playing today, he certainly would have said Eoghan O'Donnell and certainly John Hetherington as well. So, yeah, look, it's horses for courses now. We just have to change up and get the matchups right again, Sean, and hopefully just get settled into a bit of a rhythm and certainly not that lacklustre start that we had last week in Newbridge, where we can actually just get into that gear that we found in the Kilkenny game. I think the Kilkenny game for me is the benchmark for us now, the level that we get to. We need to get to the Kilkenny level now immediately and hopefully just take care of the game and then just talk straight about the Leinster final.
16: Sir, I suppose we talked. Like, the prize is huge to get a result here, isn't it?
8: Yeah, like, would you believe even a pint for Galway, I think it would put them on 7 points. Like, it is a big result, like, and look, they'd love to go unbeaten, and I'm sure that's what they'll try to do. And as you say, Sean, it's interesting to see that, like, O'Donnell we knew was injured, but the other two, like, they are out there pucking around, whether it is kind of strategic or maybe, like, the whole lot next weekend in Parnell Park will be a big one for them. But, like, the funny thing is, like, both teams know another very well. You must remember now that Micheál Donohue and his management team were 2 years over this Dublin team, you know, and like they're playing much the same as we are, kind of short through the lines, coming off the shoulder. With Hetherington there, they'd let it in a bit more often. With not there now, it's probably going to change. But it promised to be in a very interesting game. And again, the breeze is fairly strong. If you have it, I suppose you'd want to be 7 or 8 up anyway to be kind of comfortable.
16: You certainly will. Both teams going through their pre-match warm-up. What we do, we'll go back to you, John, and we'll be ready in a few minutes to start the comments, to start the build-up to what really is a huge game in terms of the result. As Cyril said, get a point, get a win here. You're through to the Leinster final. You have the job done and dusted at the early stage of the group stage of the championship. However, if you lose, you mean you head to Wexford next week with a lot on the line.
1: Absolutely. Back to them in plenty of time, lads. And our coverage, as always, is brought to you in association with Supermax.
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1: And before we'll be going to that commercial break in just a moment. But before we do that, we are now going to look back on an incredible win for Connacht last night in the United Rugby Championship. They are in the top eight, I should say. They're into the playoffs. Whatever happens after that then is in the lap of the gods. Most certainly what's going to happen tonight between Munster and the Lions. But it was all down to 4 tries.
10: Not good news from Cardiff. They're 12-7 up and all of the Stormers struggles of the last few weeks in terms of chaotic type of up and down play has been shown. A beautiful try in the corner I can see on the screen from Cardiff, sweeping move, conversion to come from the touchline, 12-7 from then, and the conversion is just going to drift to the left and wide. So that is a game Connacht need the Stormers to win, and I see Ulster have also scored a try, conversion to come. So the results elsewhere are not going Connacht's way, and this is a battle. Edinburgh 0, Connacht 0. It's going to be a low scoring one. Don't long way to go, but it's hard to see bonus points at the moment, that's for sure. Connacht are just trying to survive as Jansen bursts away from the scrum. Brilliant from Jansen. He finds Shane Bolton, and Bolton's in open territory, up to halfway and free. Here comes Harry West on his shoulder. Brilliant work from him. Pops it back inside to Joshua Anna. He needs to show some skills here. Oh boy, does he do that! He's in the corner. Connacht go from one try line to the other. Absolute spectacular try.
11: Oh, that's out of this world stuff. But Sean Jansen, and then to have Harry West again doing what he did last week, belting down the field. They didn't panic, they set it up. And we did say in the build-up, they concede a lot of tries, Edinburgh. And that's what happens when you've been on the goal line and on the goal line, and then away you go, and there's no defence. They're not working quite hard enough. Bolton has a shift on. He finds West. West powering into the 22, finds Ioane, and Ioane just does a show and go and says, thank you very much, gets through the middle of four men.
10: Let's have a look and see. The referee's very much on Beelum's case. Let's see what this one's like. They'll kind of get a clean takeaway. They will. Jansen with the carry. Aki on his shoulder. Aki smashes it up, and Jansen clears it out. Ball is there to be played from Ben Murphy. Here's Keane Prendergast out the back door to Ioane. Jennings, beautiful left to right pass, and it's well held out there by Connacht's Shane Bolton. He's inside the 22, and Connacht are right there and attacking. Ball presents itself outstandingly well. Here's Keane Prendergast. He's chopped down around the ankles, but he got within 5 metres. Quick ball from Ben Murphy. Billy Bowen lets it go. Gilbert takes it. Gilbert goes on. Bowen's on his shoulder. Connacht 5 metres from the line, underneath the post, looking for a second try. What a massive hammer blow this would be to Edinburgh if Connacht could add another try against the run of play in terms of territory and possession. Carry from Seamus Hurley-Langton is good. Finlay Beelum has his hands on the ball, and he's ready to drive towards that line. 5-0 to Connacht, last 5 minutes of the first half. This would be huge if they could score. Keane Prendergast, the captain, presents good ball. Must be space. They go for it. They drive over the line. They score a try, but is that diving over a ruck? Hurley Langton scored the try, but is that diving over a ruck? We'll have to wait and see. Listen to the ref. I don't think it was.
12: The pillar offside. Captain, just give us some space, please.
10: Pillar offside, so that's a penalty to Connacht, right, William?
29: Yes.
12: So we'd have a grounding, so we're going to go on-field.
10: That's good news in itself. On-field decision try.
12: Okay.
10: He did not jump over the rock, I don't think. I mean, it's over Prendergast's head, maybe. He's just sticking outside the rock.
12: Is the try, because we do have grounding.
10: I don't think that's...
12: However, we just want to double-check whether the player dived to score or if he dived over the rock. And once we've dealt with that, if it is no try, we do have penalty advantage for an offside on the pillar.
10: Massive, Connacht. What a turnaround.
29: Checking for the dive over the record.
10: All came from
29: is a legitimate dive.
10: Brilliant move off the back of a scrum. A beautiful pass from Jennings out to Bolton. But let's have a look at this. William, do you think this is diving over the ruck?
29: Yes.
10: Even though he's just diving over the head of Prendergast, is that over a ruck?
29: I don't think you can do it. You can't do that. They just don't seem to like this type of score.
10: And you know what I'm saying? He's slightly to the left of the ruck as opposed to over the middle of the ruck. Yeah. He's basically just going over the head of Prendergast.
29: He'd be better off just to pump his legs and run.
12: Clearly to the side.
29: But he actually does get himself.
12: Let's have a listen. Let's have a listen. Try
10: is given.
12: Are you happy with those facts?
10: I think that's the right call.
29: Yeah, correct.
10: I hear where you're coming from, William, but I think it was enough to the left where you could dive for the line.
12: It will be a try to Connacht.
10: Massive score, William. Seamus Hurley-Langton gets the try. And to consider how much territorial and possession dominance Edinburgh have, and it's Connacht leading 10-0. What a hammer blow to Edinburgh.
29: Yeah, that's going to really send them in at half-time sick as the proverbial parrot, because they've just been so inaccurate within 5 metres, and Connacht have just defended their way through it. And to go up to 12-0 now, that is, it's going very well. There's a lot of play to come here. But Gilbert obviously kicks that from in front of the posts.
10: Connacht drive towards the line and are stopped. Ball comes out, and a brilliant move from Jansen. Oh, he stopped just short. One more move might do it. Connacht need to keep their composure at this breakdown. Beelum with a pick and go. He stopped short. Connacht are millimetres from the line. They get it out. They go for the line. They're stopped again. Massive pressure on Edinburgh here, but it's still Connacht ball.
12: On the line. It's your own player.
10: Billy Langton's there. Billy Bowen went for it. Did he get it on the line? Roars from both sets of supporters. Here comes Jansen on it, and Beelum. Beelum's going for it. He stopped. Connacht meters from the line. Millimeters from the line is what I meant to say. They've gone on a pick and go. They don't want to get held up here. They have to be certain of the touchdown if they're going to go for it. That's the key. Another drive for it. Oh, that is literally the width of a ball short of the line on the fifth phase, deep into injury time, leading 12-0.
1: This is going
10: to be huge. Will they look for another option? Because this isn't working at the moment, this pick and go.
1: No, they're being defended here. They're in danger of...
10: Now they go for a second drive and they're held up, I think. Have they got the touchdown? Enversake got it.
12: Time off, come on up.
10: Connick went for it.
12: Don't worry, we'll get it, thank you.
10: Is it Billy Bowen who went for that?
3: Ash, come on, Ash, let the ball go, please.
12: When you're ready.
10: I don't think Stuart Lancaster is happy the way Colin played that there, but let's have a listen to the officials.
12: It's fine, Keith. We'll do a quick check.
10: Curly Langton's the last man.
12: Yeah, Tom off the players. 1 second.
10: Let's listen to what the call is.
12: Anything clear on your side?
13: Nothing clear. I've initially seen him go over bodies and then I've lost the ball after that.
12: Okay, no, that's fine. You know, listen, it took a little bit of time, but I found the ball. We've got guarding on the line. There's no need to go to the TMO. Okay, so we'll try. Yep.
10: Massive call. Seamus Hurley Langton has got to try. That took a long time to make the decision, but Amy Barrett Theron, I expected to just go to the TMO. I didn't even think she thought there was a try there.
1: No,
10: huge for Connacht.
1: She didn't let anything on, you'd have to say. Interestingly, Edinburgh didn't come out to talk to her, so maybe they knew deep down.
10: I got the feeling

0: is about to kick it and to play to end the first half. Can he add another 2 points, which could be so important? He does. 19 points to nil. William said it. We might just match what they did against Munster. They've done that. It's Edinburgh ball 15 metres inside the Connacht half the field. Coming up to the 60 minute mark, it's been an incredibly dull second half. Connacht are trying to kick the ball because it's come loose. Now they're trying to chase through on it. It bounces up and they're going to go in and score. That is as easy as you like. Matthew Devine has pounced and he's scored. And that's the bonus point. And that's out of absolutely nothing. Where did that even come from? Matthew Devine, brilliant.
1: Well, that sure as hell didn't come off the training ground. That's actually a bit of outrageous fortune. But if you're Edinburgh, I think you just think, the gods are smiling tonight.
2: They were running out of
3: ideas.
2: They
3: were smiling, all right. Connacht winning at 26-5. I'm actually just, I'm interrupting that because I think Galway United Women have just been awarded a penalty against Shelburne in the Women's Premier Division. Ball goes in, goalkeeper takes the player out, referee points to the spot, then raises his hand and says, no, it's not a penalty. In fact, it's offside. And Galway, after being awarded a penalty, have been told it's actually not one.
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3: We'll be keeping an eye on it, but right now it's all about Pier Stadium, the Leinster Senior Hurling Championship, Galway and Dublin. Let's join our commentary team. You'll hear from Cyril Farrell, Andy Cohn and Niall Canavan, but first, Sean Walsh.
5: Thanks very much, John. You're welcome. The rain is beginning to come down here at Pier Stadium. We're watching the toss between Chris Crummy and Darren Morrissey, and Niall, give us the result of the toss.
6: Dublin won the toss and have played against the wind in the first half, which Well, in one sense, Galway are playing with the wind, which they haven't done in the championship so far. And I see Aaron Nyland straight away has come up to this side of the field to start practicing a few frees. But we've seen the Dublin team, lads. We saw them lining out. It looks as if Conor Roar could be in the half-forward line for Dublin. By looking at their warm-up, Eddie Gibbons in goal, you're going to have maybe a full back line of Conor McHugh, Paddy Smith and
5: Chris Crummy.
6: The half-forward, half-back line will be Conor Burke, Liam Rush and Paddy Doyle. Midfield, Brian Hayes and Conor Donoghue. The half-forward line looks like it's going to be Conor Gourke wearing 2. Now, we could be totally wrong here. Conor Gourke 2, Donald Burke 11 and 15, Keane O'Sullivan. And the inside line will be David Purcell, who's wearing 13, Conall O'Rean, who's wearing 18,
5: and
6: Fergal Whiteley, who's wearing 10. So that looks like the Dublin team that's going to start out.
5: You follow the way that they set up.
6: They set up in the warm-up. Yeah. So that's maybe looking like it'll be. But interestingly, for the first time in the championship, lads, Galway will have wind advantage in the first half. We speculated off here, would Dublin try and do that and maybe bring in the likes of Heatherton then in the second half? And that's what they've actually done.
5: And it looks like Heatherton and Darragh Power have taken a full part in the warm-up, so they look fit. Right, the Galway team then tonight is giving you the Dublin team. Derek Fahey's in goal, Ronan Glennon, Killian Traers, Darren Morrissey, the captain in the full back line, Horik Mannion, Dahi Burke, Gavin Lee in the half back line, Keane Daniels and Tiernan Killian in the middle of the field, John Fleming, Cathal Mannion and Aaron Nyland in the half forward line, Jason Rabbit, Conor Whelan, and now Tom Monaghan starts instead of Rory Burke wearing 24. The rain is absolutely sheeting down now. The biggest occasion or the biggest appearance man today is Cathal Mannion, who was starting for Galway for the 130th time, his 67th time in the championship, 63 National League appearances, so 130 appearances for Galway. My God, isn't that some record, as we take now the rendition of Aron Devine in a wet Pier Stadium.
3: Now we'll take it back from them for just a minute. It'll give me a chance to recap what's happening live right now. FA Cup Final, Chelsea 0, Manchester City 0. They've played 67 minutes. Chelsea thought that they had a penalty, the referee waved it off. Galway United Women playing Shelburne in the Premier Division, still scoreless after 27 minutes. Galway United should have been given a penalty. The referee pointed to the spot, then all of a sudden raised his hand and said, in fact, no, it's not a penalty. It's actually offside. So it's still scoreless in that. In the United Rugby Championship, it's now the Bulls 40. Benetton 19, latest score in that. Earlier, Sharks beat Zebra 54 points to 19. And in Scotland, Celtic are champions after beating Hearts by 3-1. VAR raised its head once again. Aron Devine coming to an end. Let's rejoin the lads.
5: Thanks very much, John. So Colm Lyons is the referee. He was the man that was here 2 years ago, I think, when David Burke was controversial. potentially sent off as well. So Galway,
2: Sean,
5: that's a
2: lot of switches, Sean, and that Dublin team starting off now. Maybe they had done in training, but it seems a lot like, you know, coming down here.

0: having to win really for them. So
1: yeah, we'll see
0: interesting how it goes. But yeah, they'll play a running game.
1: Absolutely, and we'll see what has Niall. He'll follow it now to see what he predicted, to see if that team lined up as it is. Dublin on the attack, all the way playing with the breeze in the opening half. Ronan Glennon, won the three changes from the game from Kildare last weekend, goes down that ball, knocked away from him, would be line ball to go. Yeah,
2: I think I was one out. Conor Gourke started in the middle of the field, which means that either Brian Hayes or Conor Dunhu have gone forward a small bit.
1: Cheers, Andy. We'll have to keep Niall.
3: Yeah.
1: If we can read it from the warm up.
0: Brian Hayes, he'd be very comfortable as going forward. Like,
1: he would.
0: Give him a good croaks. He likes. He's more of a natural forward than a midfielder. Has great pace.
1: Be interesting to see the man to man stuff now. Who will pick up who? As the line ball taken by Ronan Glennon, it goes to the middle of the field to Jason Rabbit, who was so influential when he came into the under 20 game last Wednesday night. Ball broken down, one then by Pádraig Mannion. Pádraig Mannion gets it off into a crowded midfield third to Tom Onan, goes back to Pádraig Mannion. There's a bit of space over the top for Keane Daniels, who's in an acre of space in the left half forward position. Liam Rush allows him to get onto the ball. Keane Daniels has it on the right hand side. The pass out to Dahi Burke comes up in the attack. He offloads in to John Fleming. Foul, we get the free into Galway. Good start. Dahi Burke flying up the field from six, Andy, and joined the attack and laid the pass off from which the free came.
4: And the start is shown from good composure from Tom Monaghan. Pádraig Mannion back here to keep the ball alive in close quarters. Keane Daniels, good run up through the middle. And who else off his shoulder? I didn't think I'd be seeing it, but Dahi Burke in the first minute of the game, up he came and worked a good point. So yeah, good start. The rain there now as well too is going to make conditions very slippy to start, so hopefully we can settle and get going.
0: It's a modern game though, lads. They're not afraid to go forward. A great hand passing movement, and no better man than Dahi Burke to stick it over, well, to make the score, to stick it over.
1: So Aaron Niland, with the breeze behind him, gets Galway's first score of the afternoon. It wasn't part, of course, of the under 20 victory on Wednesday night, as Galway go 1 point to no score up. Decisive game, really, this one today for both teams. Leinster have seen Galway in action for 18 seasons, and this is the 12th time we played Dublin. As Niall said before the game, both teams have won 5 each and 2 draws. Puck out, won by Dublin from their own long puck out towards Fergal Whiteley, put under pressure from Ronan Glennon, who dispossessed him. Back goes Tom Monaghan, back into that deep role, and plays it back then to his left half back, Gavin Lee. He is trying to come out because Galway have the numbers back. Tiernan Killeen in the centre back position, under pressure from Conor Gourke, eventually forces the Galway man to get it out to Ronan Glennon. Ronan Glennon will Gourke again, who's obviously going to do an awful lot of this tracking and running for Dublin, gets the ball, or Galway get the ball afield through Tom Monaghan, goes in towards Cathal Mannion, comes off the Galway man stick, and that will be a line ball to Dublin. Early stages, the conditions are difficult, Andy, aren't they? The pitch is going to be greasy.
4: Yeah, it's slippy now, in fairness, and the breeze, I thought the rain might have taken down the breeze a little, but yeah, still quite strong now as we're looking out here from the stand going from left to right. So yeah, just interesting, Conor Whelan is kind of seems to be the lone man in the full forward line at the minute now, so hopefully Galway can, I suppose they, so far they've been keeping possession tight in the middle, but let that ball into Whelan now and let him do his stuff.
1: So line ball the far side of the field. It's 1,743 days since Liam Rush played for Dublin in the championship, but 4 years since he played last weekend. He's manchuring the centre half back position. Line ball goes across the field, and it's going to be another Dublin line ball. And of course, Dublin, they won't want the pace to be too hot in the opening stages, Andy, because they're playing into the breeze. 3 minutes in, Galway lead by 1 point and no score. Dublin line ball.
0: Yeah, they're even doing it already here, Sean. Yeah. Like, when they came to take the line ball, it runs away, another comes out. It's wasting time. The Galway bench are on to the ref to get them.
4: Colin Lyons is heavy on them there as well, sir. He's quite adamant there to hurry up and stop wasting the time.
1: Conor Dunhu, like this lad, hurling himself on Conor Burke. Conor Dunhu then hits a lovely line ball from his own 65 metre line, goes into the semicircle area. Killeen chairs out in front of man, miscontrolled initially, but then got it back to Dahi Burke, and Dahi Burke gets it out to Tom Monaghan. Galway with 9 players in their own half of the field. Tom Monaghan goes on a solo off the left from Tom Monaghan, from the left half forward position, striking in towards the goal, goes the wrong side of the post. I would suggest that should have gone into Conor Whelan.
4: Yeah, into Conor Whelan. It's slippy conditions as well too, Sean. You know, Tom is on the run, he's flying it there at full pace off his left hand side. You know, the hurl is slippy as well too this early stages after that heavy rain, so maybe would be that little bit more safer to get into Conor Whelan straight away.
1: Eddie Gibbons, sharp puck out to Paddy Smith. Paddy Smith goes up to his half forward line where Galway get the numbers around it. Tiernan Killeen wins the ball back to Aaron Niland. Aaron Niland, his own 65 metre line, gets the hand pass aside. Lovely ball to Keane Giles. The second time in the game, he's found himself in an ocean of space. Thought about hitting off the left, but goes off the right. Keane Daniels over the bar. Twice he's ghosted into that position, Andy. Galway go 2 points in front.
4: Yeah, very good. Twice, Sean, he's made the run, and twice he's been picked out. So very, very good heads up hurler from Galway.
1: Eddie Gibbons puck out is a longish one to the middle of the field. Ronan Glennon stops the ball and his Dublin man, who is a man wearing number 18, who is Conan O'Rean. He was forcing the ball out over the line, and I think forced the Dublin man very close to the concrete as well.
2: Damien McGrath done a good job there. He blocked Ronan Glennon from going over the hoardings.
1: He did. think it was a Mullion man saying to a Kilmore called Crokes man, welcome to Salt Hill. We'll put it like that. Ronan Glenn takes the line ball, comes off the stick though of Jason Rabbit and goes out of the line again. 2 points to Dublin. Or sorry, 2 points to Galway, no score to Dublin, 5 minutes in. Dublin with a strong breeze. They'll be happy, yeah, though, to keep throwing it down.
0: But Galway have settled down, went to be fair, like, and they are throwing the ball around most of the time in better positions. Like, and they didn't get a chance yet. No ball went into Whelan yet. But the way the Dublin are playing, if it was in there, it's 1-1. It's a dangerous.
1: Conor Donoghue hits it around the carpet towards Brian Hayes. He's robbed though by Cahill Manny. Gets it off again to Keane Daniels. Keane Daniels under pressure the other side for Conor Donoghue. Then the ball is picked up nicely by Conor Burke, good player of the Sky. Gets it back then to Conor McHugh. Conor McHugh, who would have won an All Ireland Club medal under his now current manager, Niall O'Callaghan. Conor Grewer gets the pass back there to Conor Burke. And Conor Burke then goes into the one man inside. That is the speedster, that is David Purcell. David Purcell tries to spin away from Killian Traers, who did well though to stop his progress. And then Dahi Burke comes in, helps out his Turlochmore clubmate in Galway around the ball again to Pádraig Mannion. Pádraig Mannion, his attempt across the 20 metre line is half intercepted. Dublin have nearly won the ball, but Keno Sullivan couldn't bring it to hand. The man that got it into his hand is Cathal Mannion, back deep again in the Galway line-up. Gets the hand pass off then to Jason Rabbit, who's in the right half-back position. He has no one to hit up front. Conor Whelan has been fouled by Paddy Smith, and if I was the Dublin management, I would be absolutely livid with Paddy Smith, because he pulled down Conor Whelan off the ball, stopping the run, because there was no one else for Galway to hit.
4: There was no one there, Sean, and the delay was that Jason Rabbit was hesitant to strike because he could see the 2-on-1. There was absolutely no need for that foul at all, so lucky for Galway. Again, we're happy for Tom Mullen to push back the field, Jason Rabbit as well back the field as well too. So yeah, it's a strange setup, but I think so far we're very comfortable, Sean, in comparison to how we started last week in Newbridge.
1: Yeah, and it seems to be tuned in as well, I think it's fair to say. Aaron Nyland then to take the free on the 45 metre line, striking it well, putting it over the bar, his second score of the contest. Galway lead by 3 points, no score, 7 minutes in. Difficult conditions, you'd have to say. I think that's Tom Ryan from Croke Park. I see coming in there. Niall will give us a rundown on how many politicians are here today. You know, there was an election.
0: Not a dignitary zero. That last ball in into Dublin for four line, Purcell missed it, which was very dangerous. It was 1-1, and he was kind of loose, and his pass was wrong. Like, but like, if he got it right, it was trouble.
1: It was trouble, is right. Ball goes over the far side of the field, goes out over the line. Low key start, Andy, isn't it?
4: Yeah, it is. I think that heavy rain they had at the national anthem has really killed the kind of the dour and the dull skies as well too. So no, Galway very, I think, Sean, very comfortable overall. That they're doing well in possession around the middle, and you know they're working those few scores that they've got so far. So no, I'm very happy with the start.
2: You mentioned the dignitaries, lads. I see Sean Kelly, the former MEP there. John Costello's there. Simon Harris, the Taunus, the good Galway supporter he is. Hildegard, in fairness to Hildegard Nocton, goes to a lot of Galway games and Connacht games and so on. And of course, Sean Kine is here as well. So there's an election coming up, I'd say.
1: Is there?
2: And
1: is
2: a lot
1: there?
2: Of those guys might be involved in this. Conor Whelan is in possession. He's trying to.
1: John Morley might want them on Monday night at the election programme as Conor Whelan strikes him out the country, but this one goes to the wrong side of the post and white. Again, when Whelan came out, in that instance, there wasn't too many to hit inside, Andy.
4: Yes, it's just that kind of shot selection now at Tom's opportunity a few minutes ago, and now Conor Whelan again. So that's okay when they're sailing over, but I think, you know, we need to be that bit more smarter with the ball and maybe just probably plant someone at the 14 there.
1: Eddie Gibbons has taken over from Sean Brennan in the Dublin goal. Aaron Nyland, would you believe, is under the puck out there with Chris Crummy, and the ball breaks and has gone to Pádraig Mannion. Galway have won the Dublin long puck out. Pádraig Mannion gets it in field, out in front of his man there, but slipping is Paddy Doyle. That allows Jason Rabbit in on goal for a fleeting section. He looked like he was going to get away from his man. He didn't. His shot though was half topped and was taken by the goalkeeper. Should have been a point, could even have been a goal chance, but a good defensive scramble by Dublin. Conor Crook back the field, back in the half back line, drives it up the far side of the field, gets it into Conor Donoghue, who does well to get it ahead of Ronan Glynn. And then Conor Donoghue sends in a high ball in towards the edge of the square, well caught there by Jarrod Fahey under pressure from David Purcell. The Galway goalkeeper is fouled surely, but we play on, we're playing the advantage. It goes back to Aaron Nyland, who's on the ball in his own full back line. Lovely measured ball out the field. I think he was trying to find Keane Daniels and set by Dublin, but it must have been a foul, was it? Maybe
0: a foul on the goalie.
1: So we go back for the free. Yeah, incredible to see Aaron Nyland back in the full back line, Andy, and Cathal Mannion at stages back not far away from
4: it. I understand the concept of modern hurling, but
2: Liam Rush, lads, has gone back into the full back line, so you have an extra man in defence, Dublin, but
1: on
2: where
1: the free,
2: he's, where
1: probably
2: he's playing
1: on the free
2: at the moment.
1: Yeah, he's cutting out.
2: He's cutting out Conor Whelan, maybe. Yeah,
1: and Derek Fahey's free. I'd say he's cutting out and option into that corner. Derek Fahey then is forced to go longer down that far side towards Jason Rabb, puts up his hand, breaks to John Fleming, nearly brought it with him. The ball spins away. As I said, it's slippery kind of conditions here in Pearce Stadium. but eventually won by Conor McHugh. Conor McHugh, that heavy rain before the match, certainly making conditions a little bit more difficult, but the pitch is always in great nick here in Pearce Stadium, as Dublin Camley worked the ball out across their 13 metre line to Fergal Whiteley, who was in the right cornerback position, gets it up to Conor Donoghue. Conor Donoghue, well, good tackling and good work right there by Aaron Nyland, but Dublin on the ball towards Conor O'Rean, who stepped one way, went the other. I thought he was going to overcarry it, but he actually did. He's to carry the ball out over the sideline, far side of the field. There's been a lot of line balls.
4: Yeah, Sean, at first, that line ball was generated from very, very hard work from Aaron Ireland. He's chased there all the time and turned him over for the line ball. So very, very good work.
0: At the moment, as all the little breaks are going our way.
1: Yep. The pitch is probably wider than normal, is it? And yes, we've a lot of line balls. Cathal Mannion as well to win the ball in the corner forward position. Two Dublin men, they get back to him. Paddy Smith is one of them. The other man is Liam Rush. And Liam Rush goes to his goalkeeper, Eddie Gibbons, who comes out past his big square in Dublin. Again, look composed coming out of defence. Galway lead by 3 points to no score. 11 minutes gone in the opening half. Long ball up to Conal O'Rean, who holds the ball. It's like a chess game, this. Back to Chris Crumming. Chris Crumming then goes to a 2-on-2 inside. The ball breaks, but onto it is Darren Morrissey, who got there ahead of Keane O'Sullivan. You can see what Dublin were trying to do, trying to work one-on-ones inside, as Derek Fahey is on the ball. He goes out to the right half-back position to Pádraic Mannion. 11 minutes into the round 4 game here in Leinster in Pearce Stadium. Galway lead by 3 points, no score, have the breeze behind them. Tiernan Killian measures the ball across looking for Conor Whelan, but well taken by Paddy Smith, and Paddy Smith was out in front of his man, read it as it was going to the right hand side as he was looking at it, and Dublin build again. Donal Burke, who hasn't been that involved, tries to play a measured pass from Andy's lovely favoured quarterback position, gets it into Brian Hayes on a run on the 20 metre line, on the 13 metre line. Brian Hayes comes in along the end line, good save by Derek Fahey, out of the expense at 65, and we know what Brian Hayes can bring to the game, that exhilarating pace which got Dublin into an attacking position. He went for goal, Andy.
4: Sean did very similar did to us what we did with we're doing with Keane Daniels very early in the game, where we're finding those pockets of spaces up in the half forward line. Lovely ball into space for Brian Hayes there, and he used his electric pace. So yeah, it just seems to be very kind of a chess kind of a game, Sean. Both teams are very happy to just play it across, keep it alive, recycle a lot of the time, and eventually find those pockets. But both sides as well, Sean, are playing those now, starting to play the full forward line ball a little bit more. One might unlock hopefully for Galway.
0: Yeah, they're playing, as you say, Andy, they're playing cagey like, but a goal is going to be a big score in this game.
1: 12 minutes in, Dublin yet to score. Could that be about to change? Into the breeze, hitting the 65 is Donald Burke. Low trajectory on it and straight over the... Oh, it's a goal! It's in the net. Dahi Burke, I think, misses, and it's in the back of the net. My God, what a lucky break for Dublin from the 65. The ball, he hits it with a low trajectory. Derek Fahey and Dahi kind of went for it. I think it went through both of them, ended up in the back of the net, Andy.
4: I think Dahi just went with one hurl. Yeah. I think he was just with one hand up and tried to bring it to ground, but obviously the ball slipped off the hurl.
1: Wow, so Dublin hadn't scored, but now they're level. Dublin one goal, Galway 3 points. Cathal Mannion at the other end of the field has a shot in towards the goal that's been signalled wide. So 3 points for Dublin now, 1 point, one goal, or 3 points for Galway, one goal for Dublin. That will absolutely back the way they've set up in the game, Andy, won't it?
4: Yes, you know, they've got that stroke of luck now here. They come again, they've broke the half forward line.
1: Yeah, Conor O'Rean getting away from Dahi Burke. Dahi Burke trying to get back at Conor O'Rean, tries to get the hook, but O'Rean gets away from him. O'Rean puts it high and puts it over the bar. Good point by Keenan Conor O'Rean. And Nilo Callaghan will be quite happy with his tactical setup now, because 13 minutes into playing against the Breeze, they lead by 1-1 to Galway's 3 points.
4: Very happy, Sean. And what Dublin are is they're very, very composed. We think we're doing well with this short game. Dublin are very happy at it, and they're very comfortable too.
1: Darragh Fahey goes along with the puck out towards Jason Rabbit. Well caught by Jason Rabbit. He's out in the 45. Gets the pass off then to Tom Monaghan, who goes back then to Pádraic Mannion. Pádraic Mannion needs to get a shot away. He does get a shot away. It looks like it's over the bar. Good score and a good reply from Pádraic Mannion. We're back on level terms in Pearce Stadium. Better served from Galway in that instance.
0: Ah, yeah, great score and well played. Like, you know, they were hit with a sucker goal, but we were just talking before that, John. Dublin were slowly coming into the game, and like a game of chess, to making an odd real run, and they're using their pace here to come again.
1: Yeah, Conor Donoghue has a lovely ball into Conor Burke. Conor Burke getting away from Keane Daniels, asking him to run back inside. The hand pass went astray, was intercepted by Ronan Glennon. Really, really, he should have gone on himself in that instance, Keane O'Sullivan, because the thing had opened up. Galway fluffing coming out of defence, well won back by the corner forward there. That is David Purcell. He's foul free in. Galway don't look comfortable when they're ran at back there.
4: No, Sean, and complacency is the devil here, Sean, because they're just too careless with ball there. They're just very, very slow to move it out. Just a very careless one-handed flick there from Tiernan Killian, attempt anyway. Just not being careful enough, Sean, with the ball. And conditions are so poor, is that, and you saw there with the goal that we conceded, the hurls are slippy. You have to be so careful what you're doing, and Galway are kind of paying the price at the minute.
0: Yeah, and Dublin are kind of using their pace. Now, we have pace as well, but no defence, like, they'll all look shake when you run at them, and that's what Dublin are trying to do on the odd occasion. Like, when they do run, they're dangerous.
1: 4 points for Galway, 1-1 for Ahaclea. 15 minutes gone. That stat is about to change because Donald Burke is standing over free in the semicircle area. He doesn't miss those ones, and Donald Burke gets his second score of the game. He got the goal from the 65, and his second free, the 65 yields a goal, and his first free yields a point from a free. So it's 1-2 Dublin, 4 points Galway. Derek Fahey gets ready to take the puck out. He takes his time and then goes short to Pádraig Mannion. Pádraig Mannion, the right corner back position, goes across to his full back Killian Traers, and Killian Traers then goes out to Ronan Glennon, who's gone to the number 7 position. Ronan Glennon then from 7 goes across, looking to the 13 corner, looking for Jason Rabbit, but well read by Liam Rush, who knew that ball was coming to the Jason Rabbit part of the field. Gets it to Conor Burke, who's turned over coming out, but Conor Burke wins it at the second attempt on the ground. Gets the pass back then to Liam Rush being held up there by Cathal Mannion illegally, to the referee. Dublin more than comfortable, Andy.
4: But Sean, Dublin are conceding the puck out there to Galway, and what they're doing is when Galway are getting out to the 65, like Ronan Lynn there, one of their midfielders is running to the far side of the field, and then you saw there Liam Rush being available then on the other side of the field as well. So they're covering the spaces on both sides of the field, Sean, especially in front of Conor Whelan. So they're letting them have it short, but they're giving them very little options to kind of pick out that pass.
0: Yeah, and Rushy is holding back in the pocket the whole time. He's actually on the one, but he's tracking the ball mainly in front of Conor Whelan.
1: He did well there on that ball, in fairness, as the goalkeeper Eddie Gibbons comes out to his 45 metre line to take the free and goes stand side the field up to the other 45. Well taken out there by Dahi Burke. Dahi, well caught, as swung around. It gives us a chance to say a happy birthday to Brian Kelly, who listens to all the games of Galway BFM. He's from Capitagal originally, but he's resident in Newtown Heath, Manchester, and from all his friends who are in the Circus Tavern in Manchester, they know him as Cappy Brian. Brian Kelly from Capitagal. So Brian, we hope you have a good old birthday. They didn't tell us what birthday it is, but we hope that you enjoy yourself today, as Pádraig Mannion restarts the play with a free across the field, broken away by Jason Rabbit to Aaron Ireland. Aaron Ireland has a chance off the left now to get a point for play, and Aaron Ireland just that. At times, hurling can be complicated, and at times like that, Andy, can be very simple. Crossfield ball broke by Jason Rabbit. Aaron Ireland over the bar.
4: And it happened over here a couple of times in front of us as well. Sean, chance here.
1: Puck out by the goalkeeper. Wow. Eddie Gibbons nearly got turned around. He's trying to find Paddy Smith. Jason Rabbit put him under pressure. Wow. That's the modern game, of course, when you do go with sharp puckouts, things like that can happen.
0: If it breaks down, it could have been a goal, they got away with it. Like, but, you know, Dublin have changed their goalie as well. Like, you know, it's a... it's a very important position, but Dublin will be happy enough now. Where are we gone? 17 minutes, level pegging.
1: And of course, the goal was fortuitous. Dahi will not be happy to see the ball slip off his hand and into the net from the 65. 5 points for Galway, 1 goal and 2 points for Dublin. 17 and a half minutes in, as Conor Burke goes down on the ball, very close to the sideline in the Galway half of the field. Gets the hand pass away, did well out to Brian Hayes. Brian Hayes put under pressure though. In comes Cathal Mannion, dispossessed him, turns it over. Good play, Cathal Mannion. Wants to go one way, then goes back onto the right and plays a low trajectory in towards Conor Whelan. Conor Whelan does well to take that ahead of Paddy Smith. Conor Whelan now in the centre forward position with a chance to get it over the bar. And Conor Whelan does get it over the bar. Better play by Galway. And here I see it in the last two attacks, a little bit more direct by Galway, faster ball in, scores coming.
4: Just finding the space. Cahill did very well to wheel back around into the open and get his head up, and in fairness Conor had made that space through the middle. Yeah, it's just to find those pockets now, Sean, and start picking off the scores.
0: Yes, Conor Whelan especially, really, because he loves to get a few just to get into the game, not much ball going into him.
1: Galway win the Dublin puck out, broken down to John Fleming, very close to the sideline, stays in the field of play. Dublin do well to recycle the ball close to the sideline through Fergal Whiteley. Conor Groot, Dublin have set up defensively as well, have a lot of numbers back in that middle third and do well to work the ball out. Aaron Lyon is down off the ball, but we're still following the play. Colin Lyons is still letting the Dublin play on. Paddy Smith takes a big hit, the ball breaks, but onto it is Fergal Whiteley. Fergal Whiteley then fouled cheaply by Conor Whelan, you have to say, just as Galway seem to have done enough to turn over that ball. Aaron Lyon down on that far side of the field, not something that Niall Donoghue, or dare I say it, Gavin Carey would want to see. Niall, just on the, we are Galway lead by 6 points to 1-2. We're 19 minutes in. Just an idea of the scoring opportunities.
2: Yeah, 10 for Galway so far. They've taken 6. Dublin have had 5. They've taken 3. Galway going to the bench. Looks like Niall could be in trouble here. Darren Eary is coming down. So it'd be just interesting to see if Aaron is okay. There's a Dublin player, Conor McHugh, was down injured with a shoulder injury as well. But Aaron Niall is up.
1: Yeah,
2: it looks to be his ankle, but I'd say he's okay for the moment. Quick free for Dublin, by the way.
1: Yeah. Up to Conan O'Rean. Off the left.
2: That's white. That's
1: gone wide. But the umpires have indicated that it's gone over the bar. Conan O'Rean gets his second point of the contest, and Galway not alert to the quick free up the field. Dublin now level terms again. 1-3 Dublin, 6 points for Galway. Aaron Nine is still off the field to play, where you have to do when you go off with an injury. Now he's feeling the ankle gingerly, but we hope he's okay. as Ronan Glenner runs into a bit of blue Dublin traffic. Tiernan Killeen heading towards the sidelines. Ball falls out. It's going to be a line ball on the far side of the field. Aaron Neary is taking off his helmet on this side of the field, which would indicate that Aaron Ireland could be about to back on, come back on. Just as I say that, he's gone down again for treatment from the physio at the far side of the field. So we'll see what happens there, as the line ball will be a Galway line ball on just on the halfway line, this new dotted halfway line. 6 points for Galway, 1-3 for Dublin, 20 minutes in. Quick line ball taken by Galway off to Dahi Burke. Dahi Burke striking it from Ronan Glennon's line ball in towards the post, and Dahi Burke puts it high, but it's gone to the wrong side of the post and wide. Dead game, Andy.
4: Yeah, quite flat now, Sean. In fairness, it's a draw game, and yes, it just very cagey, Sean, from both teams. I suppose that goal is what keeps Dublin alive at the minute, but yeah, both teams yet to open up.
1: Don't know what the crowd is, but I think the expectations were between 6,000 and 7,000 or whatever, as Conor Bourke goes soaring up the far side of the field, taking on Pádraig Manning. Gets the pass inside to Conor Grew. Conor Grew popping up all over the place for Dublin. Goes back with a half pass to Fergal Whiteley. It was an awful hand pass. John Fleming does well to intercept it, and John Fleming then slips to the deck. He's on his own 20-meter line trying to move it, but can't. Goes off his stick and goes out over the line. Dare I say it, that there's a slowness about the game that suits Dublin? Would that be fair, Andy?
4: That would be very fair, Sean. Yeah, yeah. It's flat atmosphere, but it's slow hurling. It's very, very slow paced hurling.
1: Aaron Nine is back on the field. Good to see that. There's a kind of a, I think a kind of a white bandage around the boot and the ankle area there as well, as we often see. Not a guy we want to lose, Andy.
4: No, certainly not. And with one eye, what's coming up during the week as well, too, at 20s.
1: Yeah, Conor Burke takes the line ball for Dublin. They're inside the Galway 45-metre line. Pádraig Manning does well initially to knock it away, but it's well won again by Chris Crummie. And there was a stupid slap by a Galway player there, I would say. That will be a simple free into Dublin again. And, sir, you know, the slower the game is, the more broken the game is, it suits Dublin down to the ground. They're playing into a strong breeze. They are on level terms. They have a chance on 21 minutes to go back into the 1 point lead. They'll be more than happy.
0: They will be happy in the sense that their game plan seems to be working, like, and they are slowing it down. They're kind of, no, the breeze isn't as strong. I'd say it's got, with the showers coming, it's kind of taking it down a bit. But like, they'll be happy enough. Now, Galway are still kind of more or less, they're not on top of the scoreboard, but at times they seem to be well on top. But they'd really want to get a goal or two just to put a bit of kind of space between it, because the time is moving on, and the more it moves into the time, the better for Dublin at this kind of a slow kind of a canter.
1: Donal Burke taking the free, and Donal Burke converts it beautifully. Good player, this guy, as we know. 1 goal and 2 points all from the place ball for him now. Of course, the other side of it is that often with the breeze in this modern game we're playing against, it is no disadvantage either. 1-2 between Derek Fahey and Killian Chairs. Derek Fahey then plays a long ball from that puck out down to the edge of the square. Ball breaks. Tom Onan tries to keep it alive, but doesn't. Ball goes out and wide.
0: Yeah, it shows how strong the breeze is, like, yeah. The drop down inside, say, the nearly in the parallelogram, and it could have gone anywhere.
1: Niall, I think, wants to go down and ask Simon Harris what he thought of the opening 22 minutes, but I think stay here, Niall, you're better. 22:40 gone on the clock. We have 6 points on the board for Galway, 1-4 for Dublin. Galway do well on the Godona puck out, but then it goes astray. The pass, but might work. Where's to Cathal Mannion? Cathal Mannion, the centre forward channel, striking in towards the goal, and Cathal Mannion puts it to the wrong side of the post and wide on his 130th appearance for Galway. Wide tally rising now.
2: Yeah, 6 wides for Galway. Dublin have had no wide as of yet. So Galway, you know, they've had scoring opportunities. They've had 12. They've just taken 6 of those. So 50% scoring return so far for Galway with the wind in the first half.
1: Sean Gibbons forced to go long with this puck out, gets past the halfway line. Donald Burke went up, took it out there, but the ball hits the deck. Who's onto it? Galway get the numbers around it again. So do Dublin. Keno Sullivan, the All-Star, who's been quiet, does get onto the break ball. Gets the pass out then to Conor McHugh. Conor McHugh in the halfway line goes in, looking to get it inside to David Purcell. David Purcell wins it, but away it comes. Killian Fairs, he has no hurdle. Goes down and tries to pick it up. He won an All-Ireland minor medal as well, of course, in his time at football, but the ball goes off. The Dublin man goes out over the line. Fairs has lost the hurdle, but he's attacking from the front today, then, isn't he?
4: Yeah, Sean, and he has no choice because he's got a lot of space around him, so yeah. He can't really afford to let that ball, you know, let David Purcell have that ball and then try and take it off him afterwards. So he did very, very well there, considering he even lost his hurdle.
1: Quick movement to the line ball by Galway. Aaron Niland plays a lovely ball to the runner, who's Ronan Glenn. And Ronan Glenn, though, is going to be tackled. Sips a pass. Conor Burke. Ronan Glenn is up in the semicircle area. He had John Fleming for support. And then Ronan Glenn goes for the shot, which goes wide. Probably should have given it to Fleming. Few chances going to Biggin, sir.
0: Yeah, like that should have been the score, not to be fair. He did everything right except the accuracy was wrong. They created a chance but not scoring them, and Dublin will be still happy. He's a nice puck out to the side.
1: Yeah, from Sean Gibbons towards the sand side of the field. Dahi Burke as well on the knees, close to the side to keep it alive. Gets it off to Gavin Lee. Gavin Lee to John Fleming. John Fleming is on the ball. 6 points and 1-4, Dublin lead. The early ball inside to Jason Rabbit. Jason Rabbit ball comes off the stick a bit for him, but eventually he goes down trying to control it. But Brian Hayes gets in around it. Conor Whelan gets in around it. Ball outside the Dublin 45 metre line, sprays away, and Dublin win the ruck ball. And that's like in the modern game, that's like a score, Andy. You can see the reaction of the Dublin management to winning that ruck ball. Dublin win the free. John Fleming is going to pick up a yellow card, and again it's going into the Dublin mantra of we're working our way through the wind in this opening half.
4: Exactly, let's just get through that this opening period against the elements, and just batting down that in between their own 65 and 45. Dublin are just crowding the bodies back there, and like you said, the crowd or their own supporters are getting a good lift from a turnover like that, so they're just happy just to get to half time and rejig their attacking formations in the second half with the wind.
1: Conor Burke plays a lovely ball across the south side of the field, but Conor O'Rean couldn't keep it in. It was right in front of Conor O'Rean in the right corner forward.
0: It's a lovely ball. He should have kept it. He should have. Right, good ball across. Paddy Doyle has come on as a sub there starting, and he's a regular. He's a tough. He's the one that's getting the most scrappy balls the whole time. He probably likes that kind of a game.
1: Absolutely. He started last week against Wexford. Dahi Burke takes the line ball, gets into Keane Daniels. Keane Daniels is on the ball, getting away from Brian Hayes, gets it off to Cathal Mannion. Cathal Mannion back at left half back. 6 points to 1-4. Dublin lead. Long ball by Cathal Mannion. Broken down by Jason Rabbit. Tom Monaghan should be able to pop this over the bar. Tom Monaghan does pop it over the bar. The man that came off the bench and got 1-4 last week in there. Better from Galway. Again, faster and earlier.
4: That's excellent hurling, Sean, because Cathal got that ball and he looked up again. Dublin had a spare player on the far side on purpose. They ran into that position, switched it across, and a great break from Jason down to Tom.
1: Long, that's quick ball intercepted beautifully there with his hand by Darren Morrissey instead of the hurdle. Gets it back to Pádraig Mannion, then to Cathal Mannion. Cathal is blocked down though in his own half back line area. Fergal White is then is fouled cheaply again, and Chris Trummy gives it the kind of the full on fist pump there. He's happy again with that, and another free again. Galway sharp in terms of moving the ball. Cathal Mannion blocked in that instance,
4: and just a little bit of indiscipline, Sean, there, I would say, with the last free that conceded by John Fleming. It's just too easy to slap and give the free. They should, you know, just be a little bit more discipline and tackle correctly and just force the error more so than just being rash and giving away an easy free.
0: And lads, a lot of our scores are coming from the direct ball in. We could be even like Conor Whelan is kind of starved inside. We have the breeze, like,
1: so Donal Burke to take the free inside the 65 metre line. He was sure from the minute it left the stick. One goal and 3 points from the place ball. The goal coming from that fortuitous 65. And Dublin now lead by 1-5 to Galway, 7 points. Sharp puck out by Dara Fahey to Pádraig Mannion. Goes across all the way to Gavin Lee on the other half of the other side of the half back line. He's gone up the terrace side of the field and the far side of the field. Gavin Lee goes to midfield, half pass off to Keane Daniels. Keane Daniels goes back then to Conor Whelan. Now Conor Whelan from the halfway line takes on the shot, but it was half blocked. It's going to go all the way in Hermsey. Better foul on Jason Rabbit. No, I thought he wasn't going to give it. He had to give it because your man, I think Paddy Doyle's here, was all over Jason.
0: And again, soft free enough.
1: Yeah, like, it was a stupid free to give away.
0: It's kind of a lazy free.
1: Mm. Well, it gives us a chance as well to say best wishes to Jerry Moylett, missing a big game in Pierce Stadium here. I have missed a few in the last few weeks. He's in hospital in the regional in Galway. And anyone that knows Jerry Moylett, a great follower of football and hurling down through the years. And I do call him the boss here in Pierce Stadium. I think he's running the place or whatever. But Jerry is in hospital, so I think he's listening to us today. So to Jerry Moylett, we wish a very speedy recovery. We hope you're back here soon in Pierce Stadium. As Aaron Nyland stands over this free. Should be a simple free for Aaron Nyland outside the 20 metre line. Thankfully, he's recovered from that ankle injury that he sustained a little bit earlier on. Aaron Nyland striking off the left, puts it over the bar. It's 4 points of the contest, and it's tit for tat, level again, 8 points to 1-5.
4: Tit for tat, Sean, that's it. Just keep it simple. Get that ball into the inside spaces. And just, for example, the breakdown from Jason, the score for Tom. Just keep working those frees and just keep battling. Fighting.
2: Cathal Mannion has been forced right back into his own half back line now by, is it Conor Burke or Conor Donoghue?
1: Conor Donoghue's
2: run up the field, and it means Cathal Mannion is back in his own half back line where he doesn't need to be, probably.
1: Yeah, so I tell you, Dublin are smart.
0: Dylan throws his strength there, lads.
1: Yeah, lovely ball into Jason Rabbit. Jason Rabbit in the right corner forward position, turning and striking, but that's gone wide. White Alley mounting now.
2: Yeah, the white tally is at 8 for Galway from 17 scoring chances, and Dublin have no wide as of yet.
1: 8 wides to nil. The score is 8 points to 1-5. 29 minutes gone. Dublin's setting a very interesting tactical challenge here to Galway. Puck out down on top of Oreno, breaks away from Dahi Bourke. On the run is Conor Bourke. Conor Bourke strikes it brilliantly, but has just scaled the wrong side of the post. That's their first wide, right on cue. Comes on the 29th minute. Derek Fahey restarts quickly with Pádraig Mannion. Pádraig Mannion then goes to the midfield sector where Ronan Glennon comes off the stick. That might allow, and does allow, Brian Hayes to come in to half stop him. Fergal Whiteley completes the deal by picking it up on the run. Then he runs into traffic. Ronan Glennon tries to pick it up. Keane Daniels tries to pick it up. Ronan Glennon goes again and wins it in the centre forward channel. Heavy hit there by Liam Bush. That had to be a frontal challenge. Has to be a free to Ronan Glennon. But again, the new game, lads, from a Galway viewpoint, there's your token right corner back being fouled in the centre forward position.
4: Yeah, Ronan Glennon is not playing cornerback at all. He's time spent in the game is certainly in the middle area, but really battling really, really well. He was got up the field earlier on for scoring chances as well too, that went wide. But yeah, it's such an attritional area of the field, Sean, that, you know, it's so physical, and he's down there now getting his breath after that incident.
1: Interesting. 5 minutes before half time, Micheál Donoghue, Aidan Hart, Noel Larkin, Franny Ford and Sir Lannan are all down on the sideline. I think it's an indication there's probably a degree of worry, Andy.
4: Yeah, just a little bit of head scratching now, and just to, I suppose it's just to be patient, Sean, at this stage. Yeah. And pick off your scores, work your freeze here like we have here now with Aaron. And just keep ourselves nice and patient in the game and hopefully get our chances of a goal in the second half.
1: To win, never won a game or lost a game for anyone, really, as I tell you. Ronan Glennon's gone off as he got some treatment there. I saw that rule that sees you have to go off the field to come back on again, as Aaron Ireland strikes the free, puts it over the bar, his fifth point of the contest. He's got four frees. Galway have hit 9 points, so with the one he scored four times with the wind in the first 30 minutes here at Pearce Stadium.
0: Crowd are now starting to get behind Galway. They want to kind of get a few minutes to go at the half time.
1: Yeah.
0: A few scores could be very important in the whole overall context of the game.
1: Yeah, I think they're trying to urge the monster. 9 points Galway, 1-5 for Dublin. Puck out. Tiernan Kinnean goes up. John Fleming nearly won it. The ball breaks, and it is won by Keane Daniels. Keane Daniels, quick pad pass to Ronan Glennon, who's pushed up entirely to the half hour line. Gets it off to Pádraig Mannion, and Pádraig Mannion strikes it, and Pádraig Mannion puts it over the bar. Excellent score by Galway.
4: Yeah, very good score, Sean. Fairness. Very patient build up. Had all the runners, had two options. I think he had Tiernan Kinnean as well on his outside shoulder there. So the option was there for another man outside.
1: Paddy Smith was actually dilly and dallying, and it was there. Then he goes back to his goalkeeper after the sharp hook out, and Eddie Gibbons goes to the 65-metre line. Up they go. Great. Out of the air by Kenny Freer. Super catch. He's fouled as he comes down. That's your full back coming out to the wing back position, which some of us might think that he could do very well out there too.
0: Yeah, he can play anywhere. Great catch. And so with Linen, they're rising the crowd now. Like Linen got a good rap there, but Mullah Lez are tougher than that. He'll tear into the game. Great catch by Trears. That's what you want, because all of a sudden, Sean, the crowd are coming alive. Up to this has been quiet,
1: yeah,
0: but they're starting driving them now.
1: And Andy Sykes in the last few minutes have kind of attacked the Dublin puck out almost.
4: They have, they've attacked it in the fierce of the backs. You know, obviously, our chances are going to begging up the front part of the field, but so far at the back, we've been quite composed. We've defended very well, in fairness, something that they've got through us with. So far, it's been very solid, but great catch there by Killian.
1: Aaron Ireland with the free of that one from the halfway line, goes to the wrong side of the post and wide. 10 points go away, 1-5 for Dublin, 32 minutes in. A 2-point lead against the wind. Or a 2-point lead with the wind, you'd say it's not enough, but I don't know. The way this game has been played, lads, in the second half, it could suit Galway against the wind.
2: Five Galway players in the Dublin full back line now. Dublin have brought five players in, and all of a sudden they break.
1: Yeah, puck out goes to the middle third. Well won by Tiernan Killeen. Offloads it then to Darren Morrissey. Darren Morrissey, the captain and cornerback, gets the pass off there to Colin Mannion. He's lost the stick. The ball breaks. Donald Bourke picks it up, and Dublin very happy to go into those attritional scrambles for possession. Comes out then to Brian Hayes. Brian Hayes will want to go for a run past Aaron Ireland. And away goes Brian Hayes. Hops it off the turf here in Pearce Stadium. Then plays a lovely ball inside looking for Conor Donoghue. Or David Purcell, I should say. Getting away from Kenny Trails. Gets inside. Has a shot. Well saved by the goalkeeper. But took it off. How did that not go in? Taken off the line. Was it Roland Glennon or whatever that took it off the line in there? Wow. How did Dublin... I think it was Conor Donoghue when the ball was crossed. Didn't get the touch. Galway get away with that?
0: Shows you how dangerous they are. The fast ball. Here come Galway.
1: Wow, Dublin could have got their second goal. It remains 10 points Galway, 1-5 for Dublin. Jason Rabbit on the ball, goes back with the pass then to Conor Whelan. Conor Whelan turns one way, goes back onto the right, heading for the gate, but striking off the right and puts it to the wrong side of the post and wide. Andy, how do we get away with that
4: goal? It was like that ball was dropping for an eternity in the square there, Sean, after the initial stop. But luckily we got it out.
1: Fahey did well, but Dublin work a quick puck out again. Keane O'Sullivan in the middle of the field, the All-Star, goes across the field with a terrible ball, goes out on the sideline. 33-53 playing on the clock. Dublin 1-5, Galway 10 points. Dublin should have had a goal.
0: Yeah, the only time we're really in trouble, Sean, is when the runner has definitely, like, if they have that bit of pace when they do come, but they're not doing it too often.
1: Good save by Dara Fahey, but Andy, as you said, the ball flew up there, but Connor Donoghue, you'd have put the house on him to finish it.
4: Yeah, it was just a deft touch to put him off, to keep it out.
1: Cormac Mannion, lovely ball off field from the sideline, Aaron Nyland turns off the left from play. And that one goes wide again, Nyland. The wides have mounted quickly.
2: Yeah, 2 minutes additional time, 11 wides to one.
1: Wow.
2: In the first half. Galway have hit some terrible wides, lads.
4: Yeah, shot selection there, with that opportunity with Aaron, and the last one there was Conor Whelan as well, too. It was very poor decision making in bad conditions for striking from long distance.
1: Long puck out towards Conor Donoghue under pressure from Darren Morrissey. 2 minutes of additional time will be played at the end of this first half, which means that Galway have another 2 minutes with the wind.
2: It's a 50% scoring return by my reckoning for Galway in this first half.
1: That's poor, Niall.
2: Yeah, at this level, they'd be disappointed.
1: I mean, if you're up on the 60s, straight away you'd be building a lead there with those chances, wouldn't you? As Páraic Manu will take the line ball on the halfway line, goes into the brother Cahal. Cahal in the wing forward position on the right hand side, goes up the line again to his brother Páraic again. Yeah. Páraic very close to the sideline. Colin Lorraine, I think, has fouled him. We're going to play on. The ball goes in, then we come back for the advantage. It came Colin Lorraine, from a Dublin point of view, give away a cheap free there, because the two Mannion brothers had combined. Páraic was really going nowhere, but won the free, and now a chance for Aaron Niall to get a score for Galway.
0: It's great to see them at that, John, even for the club. You know, one of them takes the line ball and gives it to the other, usually to get a reverse pass and maybe a point from it.
1: There's telepathy understanding between the brothers, isn't there?
0: I have it, yeah.
1: The man on the 130th appearance, Cahal. So he watches on now as Aaron Niall was standing over the free. Sir Donan has come out with, I'd say, either a new slither or the red towel. The linesman is talking to him now about saying maybe you shouldn't have come up all this way, but no doubt Donan will talk his way out of it, and Sir Donan himself have a laugh. So Aaron Niland then to take the free. 36 minutes have been played. We will have one more minute at the end of this half as Aaron Niland takes his time with this one, striking from the left half forward position again, though. He's put it to the wrong side of the post and wide. Are we on to 12 wides now, Niall?
2: Yeah, 12 wides. 2-1. 2-1 in this half, yeah. It's an awful lot of wides, isn't it?
4: In fairness, he was careful. He did take his time.
0: It's starting to rain again there now. To be fair to him, lads, he usually doesn't miss, like we expect him to get all these.
1: And it's a swirling wind. Puck out to the middle of the field. Eddie Gibbons breaks. Well picked up by Dahi Moore. Good play by Dahi. Comes out of defence, gets the handball, then it's intercepted by Paddy Smith. Dublin have absolutely crowded that middle third, trying to stop Galway's initial power base in that area, you would think, as Colin Mannion moves it quickly up to Jason Rabbit, knocked away from him. Now it's a foot rest by Conor McHugh, and Conor Whelan did well to kick the ball away. He's a former Dublin senior footballer. He kicked that one with the left foot, put it out the expense of a 65, Andy, to make sure that Conor Whelan didn't get on the ball.
4: Yeah, good break out there originally from Dahi, but coughed up possession quite easily, but it worked out that we regained it and got it in eventually. But good pressure from Whelan and Fairness to force the ball inside and eventually work the 65.
1: Yeah, and we've been informed about the lineage of Conor Burke, who has Galway connections. He's the grandson of former Abbey McMahon hurler Joe Burke, who hailed from Newtown. So he'd have to be good, by God, if he has that.
0: Interesting here, Sean. Cahal Mannion is coming to take the 65.
1: Yeah, so they're just changing it, I'd say, yeah. Result of the FA Cup final, Man City 1, Chelsea 0. And Cahal then will stand over the 65.
4: It'll be interesting to see with Aaron Niall in the second half, lads, whether he'll actually reappear.
1: He might appear now. So Cahal takes the 65 and Cahal puts it high and puts it over the bar. That's his first point of the day. Comes from the 65. Man who scored 2 points in the championship from play so far. There goes the halftime whistle. So at halftime, it's Galway that go in with a slender lead, it has to be said. 11 points for Galway at halftime, Andy. 1-5 for Dublin.
4: Yeah, quite a subdued game, Sean, really. You know, Galway quite careless in their shots. Their efficiency is quite low today. But look, conditions are poor. It's a cagey affair. We'll be interested to see the changes that might come with Dublin. Heatherton might come in at some point. But overall, our efficiency really is the story of the game, Sean. We're just
1: 12 boys. Yeah, and how many scoring opportunities did you say, Niall, as well on top of that?
2: Yeah, 24 scoring chances, 12 taken, so it's a 50% scoring return from Galway, which will be very, very disappointed considering all the chances we've had here as the rain comes down. So it's been a half that hasn't been great viewing in one sense, but Galway, if they'd taken four or five of those, obviously they'd be 16, 17 points to 1-5, and that's that fortuitous goal, lads, that has really kept Dublin in the game in one sense. You know, it's keep them ticking over. There's only 3 points between them. If you had been 7 or 8 points up with that win, you'd say not a bad first half, but ultimately too many wides and a fortuitous goal for Dublin.
0: Yeah, but like Galway are still, what are the 3 points up, lads? I know it doesn't look much, but it's funny, it could be just as easy play against the Galway with the Galway side, but 100%. But they'll have to up it and get more accurate.
1: We'll see as well. Do you think that Aaron could be in a bit of difficulty?
4: Yeah, he just seems to be hobbling a little bit there, and the freeze kind of, I suppose, that might not be a factor, but obviously, I think ankle-wise there, he is kind of reluctant to put weight through it fully as the game is finishing out there at half-time, so it'll be interesting to see will he reappear.
1: Okay, John, there we have it then at half-time as the young primary kids come out at half-time here in a wet Pearse Stadium. At half-time, it's Galway that beat Dublin. Galway 11 points, Dublin 1-5.
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5: We'll be back for second half commentary in a few minutes. As you heard Sean mention, Manchester City have won the FA Cup. They've beaten Chelsea by a goal to nil. They're about to receive the cup in the next couple of minutes. It was Antoine Semenya who got the goal for the FA Cup holders at Wembley. Pep Guardiola's team could still clinch the treble if they, as they trail Arsenal by 2 points going into the final game of the Premier League season. The big story in Scotland, though, was the win for Celtic over Hearts. 3-1 is how it finished, and Celtic won the championship. Let's get the story of the game, Alison Conroy.
6: Martin O'Neill's side knew only victory would do if they were to leapfrog Hearts, who had been top for 250 days. And they got just that, thanks to two late goals from Dais Maeda and Callum Osmond to get them over the line. Fans swarmed onto the pitch in jubilation, with some disappointing scenes as Hearts left the stadium quickly after full time. They managed to split the Old Firm in a season like no other, but Celtic are champions again.
5: Yep, Celtic are champions again. Republic of Ireland are playing a friendly this afternoon as well. They're taking on Grenada this evening. Ben Symes.
7: The Estadio Enrique Roca in Marseille is the venue for this evening's...
5: Oh, we'll come back to that again. Actually, we have that FA Cup final report. George Alderman.
8: It's finished. Chelsea 0, Manchester City 1. Pep Guardiola's side get their hands on the FA Cup once again. And the final decided by a goal which deserved to win any match. A moment of brilliance from Antoine Semenya, who backheeled an Erling Haaland cross into the bottom corner. Chelsea show plenty of fight, but not enough quality to find a way past James Trafford. They leave Wembley with the Blues, while City's Blue Moon rises again. A cup double for them. Chelsea 0, Manchester City 1.
5: Now let's go back to that preview. Republic of Ireland, Grenada, Ben Symes.
7: The Estadio Enrique Roca in Marseille is the venue for this evening's international friendly between Ireland and Grenada. Kickoff is at 5 p.m. 2 months on from the heartbreak of Prague, Hamer Hagrips and side take to the pitch yet again, this time to face Grenada in an out of FIFA window international friendly here in Spain. This squad have been out here for the last week or so for a training camp that features 9 uncapped players. Two of them make their debuts from the off for Ireland here this afternoon in Jack Moylan and Teo Adaramola. The full lineup for Ireland is as follows. Max O'Leary starts in goal. Mark McGuinness, James Abankwa and Darragh O'Shea make up the back three, with Jason Knight and Adaramola at wing back. Jason Malumbi is partnered by Connor Coventry in central midfield for just his second cap. And the front three is made up of Jack Moylan, Adam Ida and Chidoze Ogbene. They're expected to be about 800 Irish spectators in the 31,000-seater stadium here in Marseille this afternoon.
5: Yep, and that game getting underway around about now. We're going to take a commercial break. Second half commentary next.
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0: Euro this week. Well done to Mary Grealish, Gareth O'Brien, Caroline Connaughton, Lauren Keady and James King. 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
1: Now you heard the man, an opportunity of winning another €1,000 either any of the days next week. €5,000 to give away all next week as part of Cash Splash. Half time in Pier Stadium, Galway leading 11 points to 1-5. Galway had the wind in the first half, but the points from two from Aran Island, one from Park Mannion and from Cathal Mannion, giving them that advantage over the Doves by just 3 points going into the second half. We'll be going there in just a moment. Just to mention, by the way, we have details of the Féile semi-finals in ladies football. This is after all of the group games were played today, and the Féile semi-finals are as follows for Divisions 3, 4, 5 and 6. In Division 3, the semi-finals tomorrow in Carlistran are Loughrea against Sultan Natnakara and Barna Forbacha against in Carlistran. Loughrea against Sultan Natnakara and Barna Forbacha against Carlistran. The Division 4 semi-finals are today in Knockdoe-Moore. Glinsk will play Kilconnelly. Milltown will take on Montbellier-Mylott. In the Division 5 semi-finals tomorrow in Westside, St. Michael's will play St. Gabriel's. Tuam Cortoon will take on Carnacashel. And the Division 6 semi-finals tomorrow at the Prairie, Neave-Weir will face St. James's. Dunmore-McHales will take on Saltill Knocknacarra. I'm going to try and get, we're trying to get some results as well, because there's some cup finals on. Those under 13 cup finals are on today, and I can tell you the boys Premier 1 and 2 cup, and well, I'm waiting for the results on these games, because there's nothing coming up on the screen in front of me as regards what those results are. But what I can tell you, I have a result from the Bortrill Men's Premier Division. Mervy United beating Cork Celtic by 6-2. To the Women's Premier Division, Galway United playing Shelburne, and it is scoreless. 57 minutes gone in that game. United will feel rather hard done by, didn't get a penalty in the first half. The referee did point to the spot and then all of a sudden decided that it was in fact offside. So United denied an opportunity there. Looked all in as a penalty from where I'm sitting anyway. But it's still scoreless there. Long way to go there. Just 58 minutes gone in that game. It is time very, very shortly to head back to Pier Stadium, because it's an interesting second 35 minutes ahead.
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1: As we've told you, it is Galway leading Dublin, 11 points to 1-5. Let's rejoin our commentary team for the second half. Again, Niall Canavan, Andy Cohen and Cyril Farrell for Sean Walsh.
3: Well, you're welcome back here to Pier Stadium. The sun is out, John. We're getting a bit of kind of every kind of weather here today. Showers. It's cold, though, is the thing about it. But I would imagine one place that's not cold, Andy, for the second week in a row, is the Galway dressing room.
4: I would imagine the hairdryer is on again, Sean, because look, I think the efficiency is the key part here, is that it's a cagey affair overall, and Dublin are kind of very patient with the ball. We are as well to an extent, but we're working the ball into positions. Our shooting is off, our wayward, our decision making, Sean, is wayward as well too, taking shots that are kind of low percentage, a bit glory hunting in the shots, if you want to put it that way, Sean, because they're just not on at the time. We need to be that bit more wiser. But if Dublin make a move with 10 minutes to go, you know, will we have that pace in us? Will we have that fight to kind of to match them and keep the pace up?
3: Kind of looking for a spark, aren't we? You know, we saw it in the first half against Kildare last week as well. Now, but look, I think there's reasons for that game. But today, you knew how important this game was. Like, Dublin have been smart tactically. They've turned us around. They've forced us to play with the wind. But even things like, as you said there, they're forcing Cathal Mannion to track Conor Donoghue back the field. They're working it short. When we bring the ball into contact, they're quite happy to commit numbers to it, to, you know, create rooks to win the ball back. They're also, when they run at our defence, they look like they could be causing danger.
4: Yeah, and I think they, like you said, tactically they might have held John Heatherton in reserve.
3: Yeah.
4: Jarrah Power as well for the second half. So like I said, if they can make a kick, Sean, we will really have to match it. But look, we're well in the game. It was a very, very lucky goal that they got in the first place from a little slip off the hurl from Jarrah or from Dahi. So look, it'll hopefully we can just take our chances really and keep going.
3: Did you ever let a ball like that slip out of your hand, Mr. Anthony Daly?
5: I don't know. He just, I suppose, yeah, it was the wind. It dipped, yeah. And he was in two minds. And I suppose Derek left the team, like, you know, and he just maybe was in two minds whether he'd take it down or let it tip it over. And neither of the both of us was in the goal, and a huge lift for Dublin. Because,
3: and in a low scoring game, Anthony, it was a big score,
5: yeah,
3: isn't it?
5: Because it probably would be a 6 point game now instead of a three. But I think the wind won't want to find the game, though. I think Dublin will have the same problems. The one thing you would say is, like, we've seen Young Nyland taking off the freeze now, whereas Donald Burke seems to be in really good form. Could John Heatherton appear on the edge of the square now with the wind as well? So,
3: do you think that tactical with Heatherton? Because we all assumed he was going to start.
5: Yeah, he went well in Wexford now, and he didn't seem. Oh, definitely, Owen O'Donnell limped off. I didn't expect to see him out there. But I'd say it could be tactical. They won the toss, I think, and elected to play into it. So we could see him. I've seen him warming up once or twice. Dale Field, they have a right chance now, but Galway turned it around last week. You know, when after a poor first half, and they'll need to do the same, like, but sun's out now, so the wind might drop with it.
3: We were saying it's nearly like a league game, is it? But the prize, Anthony, and I think both teams are nearly playing, are they, with a bit of caution, because you win today, you get a result today, you're in the Leinster final, next week is the dead rubber, you know, Galway have under 20 commitments, etc. It opens up a lot of opportunities.
5: Yeah, probably the crowd that are listening and watching the most are the Kilkenny boys, you know, hoping that Dublin might get a result, because it would put them. Dublin would be true then when they'd go to Parnell Kilkenny. So look, I feel it's still all to play for. I don't. Pádraic Mannion has been always best man, like, so the Dubs have been clever. A lot of the running, Conor Loreen has really worked as a late replacement. Brian Hayes running with the ball as well. Conor Burke,
3: they do look dangerous when they run at us, don't they? Like?
5: Yeah, they look. I think they fancy one or two might have the legs, but into the wind, it's a great tactic. Great battle between Paddy Doyle and Jason Rabbit. We'll see more of that. So. They're back ready to go anyway.
3: Thanks a million, Anthony. So there you have it then. Anthony Daly, former Clare captain, indeed former star player down through the years, as he had a quick chat with us there. So both teams back. Doesn't seem to be any changes, is there?
4: So far, Niall or Sean, no. Tiernan Kinney looks to be walking towards centre forward now at the minute. So a couple of positional switches. Cahill has gone to midfield as well too, Keane Daniels.
3: The school's teams are just about gone off the field. Both Dublin and Galway are back out. As we call them, the adult players are ready to roll. Having said all that, Chris Crummy was just getting some running repairs on the sideline, so he's back in now. That means that Colm Lyons has his full 30 players out in the field, the referee, so he's ready to restart the second half in the goals. And the second half underway then here in Pearse Stadium. 16th championship meeting between Galway and Dublin. Dublin have 8 wins, Galway 5. There's a stage where we couldn't beat them at all in championship. 2 draws. And Dublin have won 4 of the last 6 games. The first 3 of the second half goes to Dublin, who have win behind them now, Andy, in the second half.
4: Rush very fortunate there, Sean. I thought he won possession, but he put his head down and barged out two players. This is a crucial half an hour, John, because we have to get a result here to avoid having to be going to Wexford next weekend and hoping to still qualify for a Leinster final. So it's a big half an hour needed from the players here.
3: Certainly is. Aaron Nyland seems to have started the second half in at the edge of the square, being picked up by Paddy Smith. As Dalo said there, certainly Donald Burke is enjoying himself off the freeze. Got the goal from the 65 and has potted 3 frees into the wind in that opening half. 41 seconds gone. Donald Burke then with his first 3 of the afternoon from nearly the halfway line, and he's got it inside the right hand post, puts it over the bar. 1 goal and 4 points now for Dublin. Are from Donald Burke. They bring the margin back to 11 points to 1-6. 2-point ball game. Derek Fahey, quicker on the restart, goes long. Wind holding it up. It will break down around the halfway line. Jason Rabbit went up, came out of his hand. The ball breaks. Who's going to win the rook ball? This is where Galway need to up it in the second half to get onto this rook ball. As the rook develops, Colm Lyons, the referee, goes in.
4: Interesting, Sean. Dublin completely pushed up there on that puck out and forced Derek Long, so I think that is the tactic for Dublin. They're going to do what Kilkenny and Offaly didn't do to us in the first two games of the round.
3: Absolutely. No, Derek was also a bit faster with it as well, wasn't he?
4: Yeah, got it out there. Yeah. But it's very congested over there now, so Dublin are flooding the bodies and pushing up.
3: So again, a stalemate situation as the rook was blown up by the referee. Now he's getting ready to throw it in, and players are coming and going. And again, it's a slowing down the type of game that Galway want to play. Colm Lyons is pointing left, right and centre. Conor Gruark and John Fleming are the two men in place.
6: If the ball comes over here, there's nobody at all on Chris Crummy.
3: Yeah. Anyway, the ball goes in. It's won by Keane Daniels. Keane Daniels, hand pass into Gavin Lee. Gavin Lee needs to go long here. There's no one inside now from a goal review point either. Cahal Mannion on the ball in his own half back line. Gets it after his brother Porrick, who's hit 2 points in the game so far. He goes back to Cahal again on his own 65 metre line. And then he strikes a long ball across the feet. Great ball over to Tiernan Killeen. Great catch by Tiernan Killeen as well. In the left half forward position, gets it off to Keane Daniels. Keane Daniels, will he shoot off the left? No, he gets the flick pass inside to Dahi Burke. Dahi Burke up corner forward. Goes back out to Tiernan Killeen. Tiernan Killeen thought about the shot, but he then decided to play a lovely ball across in front of Jason Rabbit. Grabs it well. Jason Rabbit, the other right man, gets away from his man Fergal Whiteley. Whiteley gets a touch to get the ball away from him. It's picked up then by the wing back there. That's Chris Crumley, who gets the hand pass off to Conor McHugh. And Conor McHugh then goes long with his clearance out of defence down to the one man inside at the minute, David Horsell. Well defended there by Ronan Glennon. And across comes Cahal Mannion to win the ball. Good defending by Ronan Glennon. He had to win that 1-1. Tiernan Killeen on the ball. Goes into the full forward line. Look at Jason Rabbit, broken away from him. Conor Whelan can't quite get to grips with it. Conor Whelan slides in, won by Conor Brourke.

0: shoulder on the 45-metre line, striking into the breeze from Conor Whelan. Very good score by Conor Whelan. Three Galway players, we hear of off-the-shoulder play, but they were actually on each other's shoulder in that instance. Conor Whelan gets it over the bar. Dublin man down injured. It could be Conor McHugh, but scored by Conor Whelan.
1: First Conor Whelan, Sean, you won't have to ask.
2: Yeah, I'd say lads as well that... Leary is coming on, is it?
0: Yeah, and Aaron Ireland is in trouble, as yeah. So Aaron Ireland is coming off, Dick. And as you said, Darren Leary comes into the game.
2: Yeah, he rolled his ankle in the first half. To be fair to him, did his best, like, you know, and he's kind of has his ankle strapped. It's probably the right thing to do. Now, Leary will bring pace in as well, like, it isn't young Ireland's fault, like, he'll have another day.
0: Yeah, but it's certainly a guy you don't want to see injured with the under 20 final coming down the line as well. Galway and Kilkenny will play twice, of course. That's the under 20 finals Wednesday week, 7:35 in Portlaoise. Next Monday night, the minors play Kilkenny in the minor final. That's a blow with Aaron Nyland going off now, though, isn't it, Andy?
1: It is. It's, you know, unfortunate, I suppose. He's been such a key player for us so far in the Leinster Championship in the group stage, so hopefully he can recover very quickly.
0: So Conor Whelan's point extends Galway's lead to 12 points to 1-6. The Dublin puck out goes all the way to the Galway 45 metre line. Ronan Glynnon seemed to hit the deck. Was he pushed? Nose to the referee again. Rook ball situation. Touched on the ground again cheaply there. Referee, I thought it was touching the ground. In actual fact, he said it wasn't. He saw a tug before it was touching the ground, he's saying, so he's throwing it in. Again, inside the 45, or between, halfway between the 45 and 65 metre line, this throw in. Of the half being defended by Galway. 5 minutes into the second half, Galway lead by 12 points to 1-6, as you were at half time in terms of a 3-point lead. Colin Knight, do you know, Colin, you'd as well just speed it up yourself, yeah, and throw it in, will you?
2: He's upset the whole apple cart here.
0: He's telling us to go away and go, yeah. Just throw in the ball and get the game on, Colin. He still hasn't thrown it in. And now he throws it in, and then he throws it in poorly because he threw it straight to Ronan Glynnon, the Galway man, and Galway Ronan Glynnon wins the ball.
2: Overcarried.
0: And then he deems that he overcarries a large ball. Thought he was being barred.
1: To describe what's happening, it's like just a possession game in training here. And it's just moving to different areas of the pitch, and then in front of both full forward lines, there's acres of space. There's no ball being moved at all. So it's very much like everyone over here, everyone over to the far side, ruck, and then it's kind of inevitably ended up in free. So it's very, very stop start.
2: Yeah, and Andy, this game is wide open to either team. If someone goes for it, they're probably going to win it. There's no one actually going for broke. They're all playing it kind of around the middle and rooking.
0: So Donald Burke to take the free outside the 45 metre line, strikes it, it's on its way. Just to give you a stat on Donald Burke, he's hit one goal and 5 points from place balls. Dublin have hit 1-7 in total. They've only scored 2 points from play in the contest so far. Now the war against that strong wind in the first half, but it gives you an idea. 6 minutes gone, second half, 12 points to 1-7. Again, a host of players going to the puck out zone that Galway had deemed there for Derek to hit. Conor Whelan wins it, gets it back to Cathal Mannion. Cathal Mannion plays the ball in and puts it to the 13 corner, asking Tom Monaghan to use the legs again. Onto it, which he does. Tom Monaghan comes back then to Tiernan Killian. Tiernan Killian in the wing forward position, a position I think he equalised a county final a few years ago, but he goes and pulls it across the face of the goal, another wide.
1: And they're working the ball. That was a good work move in fairness into the space, right into the corner flag, and worked it back out for a chance for Tiernan. So yeah, our efficiency is not getting any better.
0: Darren Eary and Jason Rabbit are the two that's in the inside line for Galway now. 12 points Galway, 1-7 for Dublin, 2-point ball game, 6.5 minutes gone, and 1-2 between Eddie Gibbons and Paddy Smith, and then the goalkeeper goes long down the field, taken down well by Ronan Glennon, but he slips, then the ball breaks to David Purcell. David Purcell is there, it gets onto the ball, comes off him though, and goes out over the inline and wide. It's not a great quality game, lads, either, is it?
2: No, it's a game, Sean, that you'd imagine Heatherton could come on if he's all right, full forward, and lob ball, high ball in there, because Galway full backline are on top, but yet, like, Heatherton will completely kind of give a different, you know, his physicality would cause trouble if nothing else.
0: Four Dublin men in the full forward line, forcing Derek Fahey then to go along with the puck out. He goes to the stand side of the field, good puck out, because won by Darren Eary, did well.
2: This had his pace.
0: Yeah, Darren Eary now goes running away from Conor McHugh. Darren Eary going up the stand side of the field. That's a great score by Darren Eary. He won the puck out, which was well placed in fairness by the Galway goalkeeper Derek Fahey, who took on the ball, Andy, and put over a great score.
1: And he had the legs, Sean, there. You could see Liam Rush was kind of showing his mileage there. He couldn't really keep it, and turned over here again for Gavin Lee.
0: Yeah, poor puck out by Eddie Gibbons, taken down by Gavin Lee. Galway 13 points, Dublin 1-7. Gavin Lee pops the ball in front of himself then, tries to flick the pass, but it might break. What breaks for Conor Whelan. Conor Whelan, the tap pass slightly behind the advancing Dahi Burke, who's awful. Fond of going forward today. Donald Burke gets it off then to Conor Burke. Conor Burke from the 65 metre line, striking out the country, and that's a super score by Conor Burke. Winded it, struck it from out the field, puts it over the bar, and what could have been a Galway score at one end, if the move didn't break down, becomes a Dublin point.
1: Again, Sean, just

0: carrying out the decision that they make, and very, very poor hand pass from Doughty there at the end, and it turned over for a point for Dublin.
1: 13 points for Galway, 1-8 for Dublin, 3 going to come to Galway, and that kind of fortuitous goal that Galway conceded in the opening half is between the sides all along, isn't it?
0: Again, and what's missing really, Sean, for me is kind of that off the shoulder running and real options that they had in the Kilkenny game. It seems to have completely gone away from Galway's game. A lot of their hand passing is to guys in flat positions starting from zero again. It's quite flat, and a lot of work involved in Galway working scores or even getting the ball up the field.
1: Now, that said, in the opening 9 minutes of the second half, they look as comfortable against it as well, though, don't they? Yeah. Like, it's still 13 points to 1-8. They lead by 2. Conall Mannion to take the free outside his own 65. This would be a difficult free anyway, but into the breeze. He's taking it on, but it's going to fly up in the air. It's going to drop around the edge of the square. Tiernan Killeen and Jason Rabbit kind of go for the same ball. Tiernan Killeen breaks it down in front of himself. Paddy Smith is there, though. In there is Paddy Doyle. Paddy Doyle, I think he was the man that was given a debut by Micheál Donoghue when he's Dublin manager. He's lost it, though. Tom Monaghan is on the ball. Tom Monaghan coming in from a different angle. And Tom Monaghan does very well to guide that ball over the bar. First score for Tom Monaghan. Coming in from the corner forward position, good score. And Andy, Galway just need to keep the scoreboard ticking. 14 points to 1-8. And
2: Sean, the game is there to be won now. We're getting on top. They should drive on now.
1: Eddie Gibbons puck out then, goes to the far side of the field. Killeen Traers as well in front of Conor Loreen, but the Dublin man gets it at the second attempt, and he's blocked down though by Keane Daniels. Flick away though by Conor Bourke, lovely flick. Suddenly David Purcell's on the ball through the centre forward channel. He has no support though. Comes back in, he's fouled to the referee. A cheap free
2: Soft free. I don't know if he touched on. He was actually slipping, but he was driving through the middle. It's the old story, Sean. Like, if you run at the backs on either side, they're in trouble. Like, both of them have pace, like, you know.
1: So Colm Lyons is actually not happy with Conall, with a few what the goal will say. Now he's moved into the 20 metre line. Could this be a goal scoring opportunity?
2: What will Donald Burke do here, lads?
1: Yeah.
2: Well, the side I'm in, the Minters aren't saying anything.
1: No,
2: to him,
1: but so. they won't say anything because they know what he's going to do. 1-8 for Dublin, 14 points for Galway. 10 minutes in the second half. Would he go for it, Andy? 20 metre free?
0: I don't think so.
2: Yeah.
0: And it's a worry for Niall O'Callaghan. Like, they are 3 points down at the same time. Yeah. We're kind of lamenting what Galway are kind of putting astray, but you know, Dublin are not fired really overall either.
1: 1-6 from the place ball from Donald Burke. Dublin now 1-9. 14 points for the men of Galway. 2-point ball game. Darragh takes his time again. Dublin have pushed up on him, but he goes shortest to Gavin Lee, and Gavin Lee on the 20 metre line gets the ball into his hand, looks up fields. Where is he going to go with this? Strikes up the sand side of the field, looking for John Fleming to try to get in there, but well taken by Chris Crummy. Chris Crummy ends up on the ground, goes back with the hand pass. Yeah, I don't know who thinks it's a throw. Liam Rush though gets it after Conor Brewer.
3: It was a blatant throw, lads, in fairness. And Niall O'Callaghan has given out, so.
1: And Niall O'Callaghan and Micheál Donoghue is getting into the verbals with O'Callaghan and the Dublin managers. Micheál Donoghue is urging the Galway fans to get involved in the game.
4: The heat is turned up in Pearse Stadium.
2: You know, Callaghan was complaining there, Sean, because there's a Minters that called and, like, he didn't give it himself.
1: The one thing that Micheál Donoghue has always been talking about, the connection with the crowd and getting the crowd. Again, today, the crowd isn't massive. I think we didn't get a figure for it yet, but whatever you can do to lift them, Andy, you'll do it.
0: Yeah, just lift it, and if that means kind of getting riled up there with your opposition manager on the other line. Yeah, and, it looked like they put pressure on the lines in there to call that throw, and obviously Liam O'Callaghan didn't like it.
1: So Cathal Mannion taking the free. Breaks in, Tiernan Killeen takes it down, knocked away from him though. Dublin tried to defend it and do defend it. Won by Conor Donoghue on his end line. He tries to get it out to Conor Brook, slightly mishits it. It'll go as far as Cathal Mannion. Cathal Mannion will go back to Gavin Lee. Gavin Lee in the centre forward channel, striking off the right. Gavin Lee puts it to the wrong side of the post and wide. Wide Sally mounting now.
3: Yeah, 14 wides to 2. So 32 scoring, 31 scoring chances. We've taken 14 and we've had 14 wides as well.
2: Wow. Be a Gary Owen here, Les.
1: Yeah, 1-2 by the goalkeeper, Eddie Gibbons, and goes long in towards the edge of the square, but taken down by Park Mannion. Slips away from into Killeen Traers as well, going along the ground to flick it out away to David Purcell. David Purcell on the 20 metre line does well to come inside his man, and he's deemed to overcarry the ball. I thought he was fouled.
0: Now, it might be a question for hurling chat, lads, but is free taking beginning to become a bit of an issue for us? I think we're having a bit of a problem today with frees. A lot of chances that were given away. I know that was obviously difficult for Cahill. There was a bit of pressure on it, but at the same time, their score. But
2: that's a lucky free there, though, lads. It looked as if the Dublin lads was fouled in. Now it's a few out for over carrying. We're getting him little breaks.
1: Maybe Micheál's little rant might have got into Conor Lyons' head. think he sent him off in Tullamore, if I'm not so long, not so incorrect last year. It wasn't he the linesman that got him sent off against Offaly. As Brian Hayes gets onto the ball in the middle of the field, the ball is absolutely glued to his stick. Gets the pass off then to Conor Gourke. Dublin coming up the field. Conor Gourke ball well blocked down by John Fleming. Gourke goes again, tries to win it. Good pressure by Fleming. He gets a helping hand for Tom Monaghan. Gets the ball to his hand. 14 points and 1-9. Lays it off to Tiernan Killeen. He has absolutely no forward to hit inside, so he's forced to go back the field as the ball remains down injured. As Gavin Lee gets onto the ball, gets it off then to Conor Whelan. Conor Whelan in the right half forward position. But then the referee stops the game because there was a goal remains.
5: I think Johnny Murphy is saying something to the referee. Yeah. Those are a late challenge on Keane Daniels there.
1: Yeah, maybe.
5: But we have possession now. It's an indirect free now, obviously, because.
1: Well, will there be action taken here? Yeah. Chris Crummy is not the man.
5: There's going to be a character for Conor Brooke or Paddy Smith, yeah.
1: Paddy Smith is going to be spoken to. So John Murphy, good friend of ours here in Galway BFM, gets involved against her.
2: Yeah, he's fairly vocal, but like to be fair, he'll call everything, if you know what I mean.
1: Yeah.
2: Even though he's only the linesman, he thinks he's the referee to hold, and that's the way he operates.
1: Now, did he book Paddy Smith there at all? Did he show him a card? No.
5: Yeah, Paddy Smith got a yellow card, so the ball has been brought back to where Keane Daniels was fouled. So now it's a scoring opportunity for Cathal Mannion. But you know, maybe Galway, you know, we needed that little bit of an altercation from the sideline to get the team going.
1: Yeah.
0: Absolutely. And I think my take is
5: John Heatherton is coming down from the steps here as well, by the way.
1: Yeah,
0: I think it might take just nail a couple of scores here because Dublin are so flat as well. If Galway just took maybe three or four more scores and pushed ahead,
1: absolutely,
0: it could be just enough.
1: And Conor Mannion does that from the first ball, puts it over the bar. 15 points for Galway, 1-9 for Dublin. 3-point ball game.
0: Steps.
1: As Andy has said, 15 minutes in the second half. As Conor McQueen comes out and overcarries the ball.
2: That's a big call. That's
1: And again, Dublin for all their actions 15 minutes into the second half with big win behind them, they're still 3 points behind and about to go four.
2: Yeah, Sean Heatherton will definitely come on, like, and they'll lay a lot of long ball in. That's what they're going to try anyway. It's a natural thing to do because Galway are getting a grip on the game at the moment.
1: So then Cathal Mannion taking this free inside the semicircle area. It's a day when I think both teams are feeling the pressure of what the result would mean. If you can follow me, in the sense they know what's at stake.
0: In both ways. And qualifying and going to the last round, looking to stay alive.
1: Cathal Mannion puts it over the bar. Here comes John Hedgehog, as they call him, John Heatherton, into the game. So he's in for Conor Gourke, and that comes on the 15th minute of the 60, so that's on the 50th minute. So Conor Gourke,
5: interestingly, it's Dahi Burke that's actually picking him up, right, at the moment anyway, yeah.
1: 16 minutes gone in the game. Puck out, well taken. A good puck out to Conor O'Rean. He's in the wing forward position to the over carry. He needs to be careful there. Ball will put good pressure on him. Being forced back the field, gets it back then to Brian Hayes. Brian Hayes on the ball. It's 16 points to 1-9. The Galway lead. Now Brian Hayes ports across the field. And well intercepted by Darren Morrison. And the halfway line goes past the 65. Then he has his pocket well robbed by Conor Burke, who's a fine hurler. Gets it off then to Donald Burke. There's a runner on his shoulder if he can get it into Keane O'Sullivan. But he's going to go for one of the trademark Donald Burke scores from standing on the sideline. His first of the day from play. 1-7 he's now got. Good score back from Dublin. 16 points scored by 1-10 for Dublin.
0: And he's gone back out to 6 there again now, so it looks like Killian Traer's on John Heatherton. And Galway just need to work that little bit more harder across the middle and stop those deliveries into Heatherton, and then they'll go a long way to stop him.
1: Puck out by Derek Fahey, knocked down by Conor McHugh, or Fergal Whiteley. Only goes as far as Tiernan Killeen, who goes back to Pádraig Mannion in the half-back line. He's going to go in field, then he goes off the left. He goes up the stand side of the field looking for Ronan Glennon. Ronan Glennon, 2 on his back. He's going to hit this from the left half forward position. No. Ronan Glennon strikes, though, it's gone to the wrong side of the post and wide, to the right for Galway.
0: Yeah, just running towards the 21, Sean, right on the sideline and into the breeze. It's a big ask to get that over the bar at that point.
1: Galway lead by 3. Puck out over towards David Purcell and Gavin Lee. David Purcell beaten to by Gavin Lee. Gavin Lee soloing up the far side. He's in the right half forward position. Goes back to Tom Monaghan. Tom Monaghan on the 45. Comes in field. Better play by Galway. Tom Monaghan takes a few steps. Comes inside. Strikes off the left. Puts it over the bar. Well worked between Gavin Lee. He knew he probably had in the range. Got it off to Tom Monaghan, who himself took a few steps in field. Galway lead 17-1-10.
0: Simple as march on. Just got the ball and ran into the space right in front of the goal. Or they call the scoring zone these days, and popped a very, very important score.
1: And as Cyril and Andy have been saying, just can Galway add a few more points now to put this one like nearly not fully out of Dublin's reach, but at least a long way out of it. Galway won the puck out. Tiernan Killian goes back with the pass to Cathal Mannion, gets inside. Galway again getting a bit of joy after the opposition puck out today. Tom Onan plays the ball across the field looking for Keane Daniels. I think he overhit it, but the ball stays in, then Keane Daniels as well to round his man. In comes Keane Daniels on the 20 metre line. He's going to angle for the shot coming in off the left. Keane Daniels striking, but that goes to the wrong side of the post and wide again. We have been missing chances now.
3: 16 wides for Galway, 2 for Dublin. You mentioned puckouts. Galway are on 50% of Dublin's puckouts. They've been really good on Dublin's puckouts.
1: Yeah, and they're nearly going to win this one again. Killian Traers wins the ball. He has a pull on the ground. The ball is held up. In goes Fergal White. He tried to pick it up for Galway. Ronan Glennon, or for Dublin. Ronan Glennon is also there, but Dublin do win the ball. Conan O'Rean goes back with the hand pass into Chris Crummy. Chris Crummy has Paddy Smith inside. Paddy Smith in the middle of the field goes across the halfway line, goes over to two Dublin men. One of them is Conor Donoghue. Conor Donoghue will take on the shot from the halfway line, striking in towards the goal. Conor Donoghue high, and Conor Donoghue over the bar at his ease with the breeze behind him at that instance, puts it over the bar. We're back to 17 points to 111.
0: It's fast and loose, Sean. Now it's opening up. Guys are getting the heads up once they get to possession, and there are runners, there are spaces all around the field.
1: Derek does well to get that puck off to Conor Wheeler, who's gone back to the half back line. Gets it up to Dara O'Neary. He's in an ocean of space, just needs to pick it up. He has picked it up now, trying to get away from Donal Burke. Dara O'Neary in towards the goal, striking it well and putting it over the bar. I tell you, Dara O'Neary is putting his name on maybe a starting position for next week. 2 points off the bench, 18 points Galway, 111 Dublin.
3: Sub for Dublin lads, Ronan Hayes is coming in place of David Purcell. But just interestingly, Galway have had 37 scoring chances. Dublin have only had 17 scoring chances by my reckoning, and they have scored 111. So Galway have had about 20 scoring chances more than Dublin in this game.
1: And 1-6 of that 111, Niall, is from place balls for Dublin.
2: Yeah, and that's Ronan Hayes on, and he's dangerous. Yeah, he goes dangerous, up front because he's great pace.
1: And he's a big man as well. Dublin go short to Paddy Smith with the puck out in the cornerback position, left cornerback position. Then he drives it down top of his half forward line. Park Manning goes up, the ball breaks. Won by Ronan Hayes, who's straight in on the ball. Ronan Hayes in on the 20 metre line, striking, and puts it straight over the bar. As predicted by Sir Farrelly, is a handful. And Ronan Hayes with his first touch, and he puts it over the bar. 18 points for Galway, 112 for Dublin. We can't break this 3 points. Kind of leads too often, can't
0: they? And they've obviously gone to the bench now in the hope of getting that bit more injection with it, which they have got, in fairness. But no, Galway just keep working like Darren Neary's last score there, keep making the runs into the spaces and be available, and just obviously our efficiency, get that up higher.
1: Conor Whelan has come out to the half hour line, under that puck out, breaks into the deck, who's onto the break ball. Fergal Whiteley and Keane Daniels collide. The ball is kicked along the ground by Conor Whelan. Darren Neary is also there. Dublin man ends up on the deck. Conor Whelan goes down to try and pick it up again. These are the hard balls that have to be won. He's back in his own half of the field here. John Fleming is giving a helping hand as well. John Fleming comes out with the hard ball, being followed there by the Dublin man. That is Conan O'Rean, but Fleming manages to flick it inside to Jason Rabbit. Jason Rabbit in the foot race with Paddy Doyle. Paddy Doyle holding him up. Jason Rabbit on the sideline on the 13 metre line. That's an outrageous effort by Jason Rabbit. That is a magnificent score by Jason Rabbit. What a point for Rabbit. His first of the day, standing on the sideline, Andy, on the 13 metre line practically. What a score.
0: I was giving out about Roman Lennon, Sean, 5 minutes ago, but now Jason Lytle has done the complete same thing on the far side. This time it's worked out.
1: 19 points to 112. Puck out down on top of Ronan Hayes again. Killian Traers is enough to start. The ball goes out of the line, will be a goal and line ball. 19 points Galway. One goal and 12 points, which is 15 for Dublin. 21 minutes gone in the second half here, and it's a tight, tense Leinster Championship round 4 game here in Pearse Stadium. Franny Ford and Aidan Hart, I think, are now having a few words with the Dublin management as well.
2: The game is here now in Ireland to be won. This is where they have to push on, because they are on top at the moment and the crowd is getting behind them.
1: I think it's a case of the former Dublin management talking to the current Dublin management. Anyway, puck out, restarts. But Dublin win the Galway puck out, and Conor Donoghue sends a long high ball down on top of Hedrington, his first real ball. Up goes Killian Traers with him. Hedrington has won it. Off to front, it is inside. Great save by Derek Ryan.
2: Penalty, lads.
1: Just as he threw it up, the ball was going inside. Derek Fahey advanced. We go back for a free. Great save. But that was Hedrington's strength, Andy. Absolutely Hedrington's strength in that instance.
0: Yeah, just great power there. Great catch and laid it off. But a super stop from Derek there in the end.
2: If he actually threw the ball down, as he threw it up to hit, and Derek got a great save on him. Will he tap this over?
1: He might. We'll see what he's going to do.
2: He will.
1: But it just shows you the goal chance that was in it there in that particular instance. As the Dublin man gets ready to take the free, we have what played on the clock? We've 22 minutes played on the clock. The man to take the free then is Donal Burke, and Donal Burke puts it high, and Donal Burke puts it over the bar. So that's one goal and 8 points for him. And Andy, he's doing his job for Dublin.
0: He's doing very well, Sean, in fairness. They are battling
2: something here, lads.
0: Mo Geoch there, in fairness, and they got that ball right in there. So we just have to be careful and just don't let him get that first catch. Here, lads, he is now right beside him straight away.
1: There's something going on the sideline. Yes, sir, you've seen something there.
2: Yeah, you'll always have something when
1: Micheál Donoghue and Neil O'Callaghan are being called by Cullen Lines to the sideline. He's having a word on
2: Micheál. They have their own boxes, like. He's put them inside their own box. It's very narrow.
1: I don't think, if I'm being fair, that either of them are staying in their boxes.
2: No.
1: I think
5: he's actually telling everybody to sit down apart from the two managers.
1: Yeah, which would be right, like, yeah. Suffice to say that there's no love in Saltfield, I think. Would we say that?
0: No, I think there's a nice bit of history between 2 years ago as well, too. That game, Galway being exiting the championship as well, too. There's a good history and a good rivalry.
1: 19 points for Galway, 113 for Dublin. Puck out from Darragh Fahey to that fair pod on the wing forward position of 10. Eventually, Galway do well to win it when it hits the deck, and Cathal Mannion gets it back to the brother Porrick. Galway lead by 19 to 113. Drives off the field, well taken though by Paddy Doyle. Paddy Doyle gets it off. 24 minutes gone in the clock in the second half. It's still only a 3-point ball game. 16 points.
2: This is going to be Gary Owen, Sean.
1: Yeah. And it's going to be a long ball by Eddie Gibbons. Dublin with a breeze in the second half in towards Hedjo. Hedjo has it into his hand. Tries to flick it out inside. This time it has to be a goal. Rod it is. Finishes into the back of the net. The Twin Towers worked. High ball into Hedjo. Hetherington, as we call him. In and after Ronan Hayes. And this time he did finish.
0: And the ball dropped, Sean, halfway between Killian Traers and where Dahi Burke were standing. Both hesitated. Neither went for it. Hetherington just caught it. Flicked it inside. Easy goal for Dublin. We knew that Mo Geoch was coming. And they certainly used it.
2: Dahi has gone back now, lads, and Hetherington.
1: Yeah. And Killian Traer seems to be picking up Ronan Hayes. Puck out, well taken by Tiernan Killian. And Galway Bill from the back again. Cathal Mannion, we're level in Pearse Stadium. 2-13 for the Dublin men. 19 points for Galway. Goals win you games, you know. As Conor Donoghue intercepts in the middle of the field. Goes in again to Ronan Hayes. Ronan Hayes is on this ball again. In oceans of space, gets away from Killian Traer.
2: Yeah.
1: And Ronan Hayes puts it over the bar. That's 1-2 that Ronan Hayes has got off the bench. In a quick fire time, that's a lot, Andy.
0: Huge impact, Sean. Yeah, we just have to get back to the basics, especially in the defence now. We've been quite composed up to this stage, but get out there, Killian Traers was just a little bit too far of a step off the man there, and an easy score for Ronan Hayes.
1: 20 points to 19. Dublin finally lead with 10 minutes to go with the breeze behind them. Darragh Fahey, Pearse Long, goes to that pod again, that right half forward. Over it goes. Broken down by Fergal Whiteley. Breaks low into the welcoming hand of Ronan Brennan. Lives up to Conor Whelan. Conor Whelan goes past the 45 meter line. Good play by Conor Whelan. Wants to get it on the left. Hand pass slightly behind Darren Neary. Point is on for Darren Neary, but he decides to hold on to the ball. Darren Neary circling out the field. Then recycles the ball. Goes across to Jason Rabin. Paddy Smith truly was foul. Nose to the referee. Fergal Whiteley is there, the man that picks it up. And puts a bit of order on things as Paddy Smith. He goes back with the pass now to Liam Rush. Dublin sensing victory here. 2-14 for the Dubs. 19 points for Galway. It's low scoring, but plenty of tension in Pearse Stadium as Conor Loreen sends a long high ball down inside. It's going to be the long high ball for the last 10 minutes. I think we're about to see that. Well read by Galway. Porrick Manuel comes out of defence to Gavin Lee. Gavin Lee does well to keep the ball in play. Does well to keep himself in play. And there's an off then to John Fleming. John Fleming goes into a three-man Dublin attack. Snapped away though by Tom Allen. Tom Allen back to Gavin Lee. Jason Rabin is looking for it across the field. Goes over toward Jason Rabin. Well defended there by Paddy Smith. Off into the referee. Conor Donoghue is on the ball. All the fans wanted a free. Conor Donoghue long ball. Down this could be a foot rest between Darren Morrissey and Keno Sullivan. Keno Sullivan is on the ball. Very close to the sideline over there. Ball is on the sideline. In comes Cathal Mannion to give his captain a dig out. And Cathal Mannion back in the half back line. Is he off in deep one? Gets the pass off into Tiernan Killian. Passing the halfway line. Galway trailed by one here in Pearse Stadium. On his shoulder now is Ronan Glynn. Ronan Glynn is going to take it on for the 45 meter line, but it's the wrong option. The crowd ooh and all because it's taken down by the Dublin defender Conor Donoghue, who's played well. Gets the pass off into Paddy Doyle. Paddy Doyle to Brian Hayes in the middle of the field. 27 gone at the clock. Dublin lead by one. Conor Burke turns, plays the ball again into the inside line. Porrick Manley misses. It's taken by Ronan Hayes. Well blocked down by Killian Traers. Ronan Hayes is in again. Ronan Hayes went for a dummy shot. Well blocked down by Porrick Manley. It's going to be 65. Ronan Hayes is causing wreck.
2: Causing trouble there the whole time, lads. Yep. He's very, very active, very strong. you know, he's carrying a bit of weight, but here's another sub for Galway coming on, as but we're under the cosh. But this is a good test now, Sean, really, because it's the first time we've actually seen Galway under the cosh to see can they come from behind and win the match.
6: 27 and a half minutes gone then. Josh Ryan is coming in for Killian Traers. That's the change of the Galway team. So Josh Ryan is going into that full back line. Looks like Dahi has gone back on Hetherington full time. Killian Traers being taken off the Galway team. 28 minutes gone in the second half. 19 points for Galway, 2-14 for Dublin, which is a 1-point ball game. The record between Galway and Dublin is so, so tight. Dublin have won 4 of the last 6 championship matches, and Killian Traers makes his way off on the sideline here. Donal Burke to take the 65. Can he stretch the Dublin lead? Can he? What? 1 goal and 9 points now for Donal Burke, the 65. And you know the little spat on the sideline of Fanting has stirred Dublin into action.
0: Yeah, it's stirred Dublin. Sean is right. They've just made a move now here with what's left with 7 or 8 minutes to go. So we really have to respond.
6: Galway's puck out. It's turned over. Derek Fahey went to Ronan Glynn. Conor Whelan is down off the ball. Don't know what happened there. Linesman's attention to be drawn to Conor Whelan is down off the ball in the middle of the field. John Murphy has certainly seemed to have indicated he's seen something, because he's the white flag up. Franny Ford is
0: that for the
5: white flag for the sub. Colm Eliza is about to
6: win. Okay.
5: But lads, Dublin have scored 1-3 without reply. It was 19 points to 1-12 and 57 minutes when Galway pointed, and then Dublin have taken control since then and have scored 1-3 without reply.
6: Ronan Hayes though has come in and hit 1-2 here. Conor Whelan's down the middle of the field. I don't know, was there anything untoward there? The linesman on this side is Johnny Murphy. Matthew Farrell is over the far side. John Bugler from Clare is the fourth official. They're chatting, but I don't think there's anything untoward. Is there for Conor Whelan? No. Or no, he's going in with a black notebook. And Colm Lyons is walking all the wind. He's gone past the 45. He's gone past the first big semi-circle. He's gone past the second one. He's gone all the wind. Is it to Conor Donoghue? And he's given a yellow. Or no, Liam Rush. So Liam Rush obviously was involved in some untoward action there with Conor Whelan. Here comes Colm Molloy off the bench. So Colm Molloy, wearing 23, comes in for John Fleming. And that happens on the 29th minute of the second half. Wow, we've only 6 minutes left. Dublin lead by 21 points to 19. 215 to 19 points. Niall, remind us how many scoring chances Galway have missed.
5: Yeah, we're up on about 39 scoring opportunities. We've had 16 wides, lads, to Dublin's 2 in this game.
6: So the free is going to be taken by Cathal Mannion. Galway going also look like they want to get Keenan Fahey into the contest. John Fleming just making his way off there. Keenan Fahey is ready to come into action as well. Came on for his first championship appearance in Newbridge. It's fair to say if Galway lose this game, it would be a big, big disappointment. Galway 19 points, Dublin 2-15. Cathal Mannion strike the free, going to drop it short in around the half hour line there. Well picked up by Conor Whelan. It takes a heavy hit. Conor Whelan tries to get inside 3 or 4 Dublin defenders. Great defence around him though, and they force him to turn the ball back the field. Well won by Keane O'Sullivan. He's not fouled either. Darren Morrison tries to pick it up. Ball kicked out. Gavin Lee going for 1-1 with Conor O'Reen, who won the ball. And Conor O'Reen showed that he wanted to win that ball. Gets it off to Conor Burke. Conor Burke striking, walks away to the goal. Taken by Derek Fahey, takes it off the stick. Looks out the field to what his options are. And he goes out and he finds Darren Neary in the wing back position. Galway 2 points down. Still 5 minutes of normal time left though. Plenty of time for Galway to eke out the result here. As Gavin Lee is on the ball in the wing forward position. Gets it up towards Keane Daniels. Keane Daniels though beat to it there. Won by Paddy Smith. I like this at full back. He's done well. Gets the pass off then to Paddy Doyle gets into Conor Burke, a consummate professional on the ball, gets the pass back then to Donald Burke, a long high ball again towards Ronan Hayes does well to break it down. Porrick Manley gets the touch though, and back to help him out is Jason Rabbit, would you believe. Gets the pass back to Porrick Manley, gets it out to Dahi Burke at 6, and Dahi Burke is left to Cathal Mannion in his own half of the field. He's passing the halfway line. Cathal Mannion on the 65 metre line, striking in towards the goal, but not going to have the legs. Goes into the welcoming breadbasket of the goalkeeper, that is Eddie Gibbons. The score, Dublin 2-15, Galway 19 points. The time, 31 and a half minutes gone second half. The man on the ball, Brian Hayes. Another high ball in the top of Ronan Hayes. The ball beats Ronan Hayes and Porrick Mannion, who's now picking up him. Dahi Burke seems to be in a full forward, picking up Hedger when he goes in there. Porrick Mannion seems to be detailed now on Ronan Hayes. Galway going to the bench again. It looks like it's Keenan Fahey that's come into the game with Keane Daniels coming off light. Is that right, Jeff?
5: Yeah, Keenan Fahey in, came on the sub last week. He's in place of Keane Daniels. We need something now, lads. We're 2 down.
6: Absolutely. We're 3 minutes from the end of normal time. There'll be a few extra minutes as well. Galway 19 points. Dublin 2-15. 2-point ball game as Derek Fahey lowish puck out, good puck out to Tiernan Killian, who let it drop out of his hand, but after it goes one in Glennon, who's played well for Galway and Fairleigh, goes through the centre forward channel, good play by Glennon, gets it after Conor Whelan, two players go down on the ground fighting as Conor Whelan gets it back to Ronan Glennon, but it's intercepted, a bit too intricate by Galway there, and back there is Fergal Whiteley as Chris Crummie and Jason Rabbit were getting to know each other. And the one thing I think about some of the younger Galway lads today, Andy, they're getting to know what championship hurling is about, as Chris Crummie was dancing on the ground there with Jason Rabbit.
0: You're getting an introduction there, Sean, but Ronan Lennon made a very good interception. He was going at full tilt, but he had Keenan Fahey off his shoulder, which was the better ball than what he did. It eventually ends up as a turnover. The game has been stopped. Dublin now have an indirect free, which we know where that's going to
6: go. You're breaking the momentum,
0: So it's breaking momentum, but I just think our decision making is just kind of really undoing us. Obviously, our shot selection and our efficiency is the key point, but just those decision making where we have to really make that fast pass, we've just been lacking.
6: Chris Crummie and Jason Rabbit pick up yellow cards for their dalliance on the ground there. 33 minutes played on the clock. 19 points Galway, but 2:15 for Dublin. Eddie Gibbons forced back to his own 20-metre line to take the free. Drives it long again, you know where it's going. In around the 20-metre line, breaks. Galway get onto the break ball. Josh Ryan, though, can't control it. The ball comes off his stick. Every touch has to be sure in the last minutes of this game as Galway win the free out of defence. Plenty of time, lads, but Galway finding themselves in a hole here.
0: Yeah, just get the ball into the positions. Liam Rush is sitting there now at six, completely free, covering space. So Galway just getting it difficult to break that line and get a free chance to get a shot away, to get a score, because we badly need it.
2: Yeah, but Sean, it's a great test for them, because this is the first time they've been really under pressure.
6: Yeah, Derek Fahey restarts, gets it out to Gavin Lee, off to Darren Morrissey, back to Gavin Lee again. He's in the wing back position. He gets it then to Keenan Fahey, passes the halfway line. Keenan Fahey striking into the full forward line, looking for Colin Malloy to get on the ball. I think it was Jason Rabbit that was followed by Chris Crummie to intermediate free chance for Galway to pop it, bring it back to a 1-point ball. A draw, don't forget, gets Galway to the Leinster final.
2: Yeah, it would be a big draw.
6: Absolutely.
2: We take a draw at this
6: you
2: stage.
6: Would.
2: That's in a minute. There'll be a few minutes of injury time, but we still have plenty of chances. We're still playing well, but it's a real good test, John. It's no harm to see them under pressure.
7: We haven't scored since the 56th minute of the game, so we've gone about 14 minutes without a score.
6: Big chunk of time as well into that breeze. But I think the efficiency is what has got us into this situation, as Cathal Mannion takes the free and Cathal Mannion puts it over the bar. As a score from play again today, Cathal Mannion, but he's got 4 points from the place ball. That means we're back to a 1-point ball game. Dublin 2:15. Galway 20 points, 34-48 played on the clock here with Supermax and Blazing.
0: Have to win this break, Sean.
6: Huge puck out by Eddie Gibbons down the top, and Darren Morrissey does well to win it. So we're Ronan Glennon and wins the ball. Surely it's Galway 3 for Galway. A bit after Hetherington ends up on the ground, but I don't think Johnny Murphy is going to buy that, because Hetherington dies.
7: 4 minutes additional time, lads.
6: Wow. 20 points Galway, 2:15 for Dublin. These are the championship minutes that define teams. These are the minutes that define young teams. These are the minutes that you could look back on as the championship season unfolds. Galway a point down in Pearce Stadium as we hit the 70th minute in round 4 against Dublin. A draw will get them to the Leinster final. Pádraic Mannion takes a free, comes off the stick, I think, of Jason Rabbit, goes harmlessly wide. Me, I don't know, who's looking for a 65. It won't come on this occasion. This is on the puck out. Now the puck out is Eddie Gibbons. He's not in any hurry.
2: He's probably going to go long shot.
6: Yeah. The two Twin Towers are inside. He'll hardly reach them, but he might try and get as far as he can to them. No time for a short one, he's decided. Eddie Gibbons taking his time and now striking from the edge of the small square. Dublin, what a result this would be if they can hold on to it. Long ball down. Someone went into his back, is the way the free. Again, it's a free from a Dublin viewpoint, but it's a free out. Yellow card to who?
0: That's
6: it's
0: what it head
6: to head. It doesn't take him long to get one of them now. He's in the game. He hasn't scored, but by God, Ronan Hayes has made an impact with 1-2. We're on the 36th minute. We played one of the four. Galway trailed by 1 point. 20 points for the men of Galway. 2:15 for Dublin.
2: The Dublin bench are active now, lads. They're at them in to funnel back and mark. And have we the other Nylon coming on, lads?
7: Oshin Lohan. Obviously, he's a big man.
6: Yeah, he's a big man. Is he about to see action? He got 2 points on his debut against Kildare.
2: He's a different type of hurler. This side is fairly good, and he's strong as a bull.
6: We only conceded 2 goals in the championship today, or 3 goals in the championship today. We've conceded 2 today against the Dublin men, which has kept them alive. 2:15 for Dublin. 20 points for Galway. Jarrett goes short to Dahi Burke at wing back with the free. Dahi comes out the field, gets the hand pass off to Darren Morrissey, his captain, inside his own half the field. His left to Cahill Mannion. Galway working the ball up the field to Pádraig Mannion. Pádraig Mannion across the half.
2: Pádraig will go for
6: a draw,
2: it
6: will get Galway into the Leinster final.
0: Pádraig Mannion striking
6: at the 65 metre line, going to drop in around the house. Up goes Liam Rush, the ball break. Tiernan Kinney can't quite get it though, and it's won by Dolan Burke. Hand pass, two hand passes by Dublin, and suddenly it's out to Conor Burke in the half back line. He goes back to Fergal Whiteley. Fergal Whiteley is going to go back to his goalkeeper, Eddie Gibbons. Eddie Gibbons is being told to go across the square, which he does, and he finds Paddy Doyle. Paddy Doyle then lets it out to Conor McHugh in the half back line. Three goal remain conversion, and one is Conor Whelan, one is Colin Malloy. But they still can't get the ball off. McHugh goes back to Crummie. Crummie's on the ball, breaks a tackle, now looks upfield, and from his own half back line launches a big long high ball in again. It's going to break to Dahi Burke. Dahi Burke is onto it. Goalkeeper Derek Fahey makes a run out of the fence, and he gives it to Derek Fahey, being followed by Hedjo. Hedjo pulls him down.
0: Derek Fahey.
6: Did Hedjo get a yellow already? Because that could be construed another one. We haven't time for it. Derek Fahey takes the free, goes across to Cahill Mannion. We play 37:56 in the clock. A minute for Galway to get a draw or a goal to get to the next five. Long ball upfield.
0: That's a free.
6: Down to Darren Leary. Darren Galway have got the advantage. The ball goes to Jason Rabbit. Jason Rabbit's called up a line. Put it over the bar. A draw. First of the game is on level terms. Colin Malloy puts it over the bar. We were playing the advantage. 21 points Galway. 2:15 for Dublin. We're level.
0: Late rash tackle there, Sean.
2: Sub on here, lads.
6: Lohan's out for Tom, the Oisín Lohan.
0: For Tiernan Kinney.
6: Not quite sure who went off there.
0: Tiernan Kinney
7: is the man that's been called off. We have about 30 seconds to see who's puck out, lads.
6: This is the puck out.
2: We have no one off yet, lads. We have 16 on the pitch.
6: Yeah, he's telling Tiernan Kinney to go off. I think Jamie McGrath's telling him as well. Noel Larkin, me all done with Fanny Ford. Yeah. Sir Don and all down on the line. 21 points for Galway. 2:15 for Dublin. 38-49 played in the contest. We didn't get the attendance at the game, but we can tell you that the attendance are not going early. We're level. This result will get Galway into the Leinster final. A win will get Galway into the Leinster final. As Eddie Gibbons takes the puck out, he goes long down the field. It's going to hit the semicircle area up. They go for a head and knocks it to the ground. It's won by Dublin. Quickly after Brian Hayes. Brian Hayes in a goal. Brian Hayes a chance.
8: Goal
6: for Dublin, which wins the match for Dublin. Brian Hayes at the end of a long puck out that Galway did not defend. The ball breaks into Brian Hayes. He could have broken Galway's heart with that device. Puck out goes astray to Keane O'Sullivan, and Keane O'Sullivan puts it over the bar. Oh, Jarrett, you needed to get that puck out. 1-1 for Dublin in the dying embers of the 39th minute and 40th seconds of the second half. Wins the game for Dublin. 3 goals and 16 points for the men of Dublin. 21 points for the men of Galway. Drama upon drama upon drama. Brian Hayes was the coolest man in Pearse Stadium as he got onto the puck out. How Galway did not defend that puck out. They were after getting level in the contest. The draw would have put them into the Leinster final, and now all of a sudden they need to go to Wexford next week and ensure a result to get to the Leinster final. But that chance for Brian Hayes when the ball broke inside, and Andy, the one thing I would say to you about him, he didn't even think of taking the point. He had the you-know-what to go for the goal, put it into the back of the net. Keane Sullivan punished Derek Fahey on the last puck out. Short puck out went astray. He put it over the bar, and suddenly we're looking at the scoreboard that reads Dublin 3-16, Galway 21 points. A sucker blow.
0: Sucker blow, Sean, and he just came onto the ball at the right speed, sold a lovely little discreet dummy, got past the last man, stuck it in the net, and that's the joy of the game. But when it happens to you, it's a bitter one to swallow. But just looking overall, Sean, I think our efficiency and putting our chances away, it just came back to bite us in the end. Dublin just, we obviously predicted what they were going to do with Heatherton coming on. Ronan Hayes even more so caused us woeful problems. We thought we were home and hosed with Colin Malloy's score there at the very end, but that's just you cannot afford to switch off in such a time like that. If you're not directly involved in that ball dropping, everybody else is on man.
6: Niall, give us a, just break down the stats there on our efficiency and stuff.
7: Yeah, it looked as if we had 17 wides anyway, and Dublin held 3 as far as I know. And, you know, Galway led by 19 points to 112 on 56 minutes. So from there to the end, Dublin outscored Galway by, it was a 2-4 to 2 points. which I suppose tells the story in itself. We missed a good few frees. 41 scoring chances taken, we scored 21. So again, it's about a 50% scoring return, which is very disappointing. But as you said, lads, we should have closed out the game there when the sides were level. All that needed to be done was to make it a battle over that last ball. It broke to Dublin. They got the goal. And fairness to them, you know, they were only a couple of points down at half time. We didn't put them away in the first half. We had loads of opportunities. Probably the soft goal early on probably kept them in it to a degree, but we didn't create any goal scoring opportunity, and it's a disappointing result.
6: Sir, a quick wrap before we go back to John. Yeah,
2: like the thing is, Sean, as we said before the game, like the game was played on Dublin turn. They knew what they were doing. Yep. They played against the Breeze. They set up to play against it. They had extra backs back. They had backs picked in or forwards picked in the backs and pulled everyone back. We knew what we were going to do, and they carried out efficiently. Now, okay, Galway missed enough scores to win a cricket match at times, and I was hoping that they'd be able to eke out a win, kind of not playing real well when they're really under pressure. Look, it's not the end of the world, but it's just a kind of a blip on the road. Have to get back on the game, which you have to admire Dublin. They knew what they were at, and they deserve to win, and the goals win games.
6: Absolutely do, and three of them came. John, I know we have to wrap to get back to you. We'll record reactions and then back to you for 7 o'clock, but in the end it's a great victory for Dublin. Hats off to them. They did a job at Galway in Pearse Stadium. Our thanks to Sarah, to Niall and Andy. It finishes in Pearse Stadium. 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
17: Good evening, how are you? 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I am Gary, and you are listening to Plugged In here on Galway Bay FM, Galway's best music mix. We have an action-packed show. Two interviews squeezed in, one with the band The Awe, and another with Galway man Lally. He is absolutely flying, just released his brand new tune. We're going to get to as much as possible with the hour that we do have. I'm going to kick off with an Irish alt-indie trio that are absolutely brilliant. This is from their debut EP, Arc Eye, which released on the 30th of April after years of standalone releases. It's absolutely fantastic. This is Footscreaker and 5:30 here on Plugged In.

0: like that one. That is a brand new music from Footsqueaker. It's called 5:30, Irish indie rock trio. Actually, I was going to say duo, trio. There's three of them in there. Make sure you go stream the music, follow them online, and keep an ear out for more of that from Wexford, Wexford-based team there. So, yeah, always nice to play some brand new music here on Plugged In. And speaking of brand new music, a couple of weeks ago, I played a song called Mr. Dark, and it was an absolute pleasure playing it because it's a brilliant song from a brand new band called The Awe, and I am delighted to have their drummer, Jeff Matthews, talking to me about how they set up the band, The Awe.
1: Yeah, the traditional way of making music, which is, you know, five people coming together with ideas for songs, hashing it out and going into a studio and recording the old-fashioned way live off the floor.
0: Well, the best way to do it, because you've produced some excellent music. Mr. Dark, obviously, one of them that we've been playing on Plugged In, fantastic stuff. You also have an upcoming EP as well. Can you tell me a bit about that?
1: You know, we've got four songs done and dusted. One song, Mr. Dark, is out now. Three more to follow. And then that's the EP. And then we're back in the studio in October to finish off the album with a few more tracks.
0: Nice one. You mentioned earlier to me you're in Ireland 17 years. So obviously, you know, with family stuff, work stuff and everything like that, it can be tough putting a band together. But you've seemed to have done a fantastic job with the lads here.
1: Yeah, we just, you know, make it work on the weekends, get together. Obviously, we do need to keep our day jobs for now. We've got families to feed.
0: Yeah.
1: And so, you know, but it's important to, you know, find time to do these things. And I'd say, like, for all of us, like, whether it's the rehearsals or going off to Grouse Lodge, which is an amazing location, and just spending time together, creating music together, is a really nice retreat for all of us.
0: Yeah, absolutely. Sounds fantastic. I hear, Jeff, that you are the drummer in the band. And what's this about drummers that they always get the most abuse in the band?
1: Yeah, you know, I don't know if it's Ireland. I don't know if every country's like this, but it seems that it's acceptable to give the drummer some shit. You know, that we're not real musicians. You know, any time that I've proposed suggestions to the band, it's frowned upon, you know, as we can't take input from the drummer. So it's a bit of fun, but you know, I'm fortunate that the two brothers who are, you know, the kind of driving force behind the band, with Emmett and Frank, you know, that they trust me to keep the beat for them.
0: Yeah, well, I mean, you're doing a fantastic job of that. Obviously, 2026, we're 5 months in now. Mr. Dark was released on the 1st of May. What else are you looking at in 2026, like forward planning, some goals that you or the band may have?
1: Yeah, I'd love to get out playing live. We've yet to do a show. And so I think after we record the rest of the album in October, we hope to do a show kind of November, December timeframe, and then get on to the festival lineup for next summer.
0: Fantastic.
1: We missed the boat this year, but would love, I love music festivals in Ireland. There's so many good festivals, such great vibes, and would love to be a part of one of them, or two or three.
0: Well, if you stay going the way you're going, I'm sure there's a few music festivals in Galway that would love to have you, because, an excellent start. You did mention there that you're going to be doing an album, or maybe finishing off an album in October. What can you tell us about that?
1: Yeah, well, you know, like I said, back in the studio in October, we've got four songs done. We've got the guts of four more. And so we just need to polish those off and have them ready for when we do record again. And yeah, have the album out hopefully by the end of the year or the start of 2027.
0: Well, I tell you what, you're off to an absolute flyer with Mr. Dark. We love it here on Galway BFM, especially on Plugged In, showcasing and plugging and playing as much and the best music that we are creating on this island. And I think that's definitely up there at the moment. We really love it. So congratulations to all you. Really looking forward to hearing more from The Awe and maybe seeing you guys live in the future in Galway. Jeff, it has been an absolute pleasure, even though you're a drummer, talking to you today.
1: Well, thank you so much, and thank you, Plugged In. Whatever happens with The Awe, we can say that you were the first to put us on the air. So appreciate Galway Bay FM and Plugged In for that.
0: Well, hopefully the first of many. Jeff, an absolute pleasure talking to you today. Have a good one, okay, and best of luck.
1: Thank you so much. Hey.

0: The Dark by The Awe. It was an absolute pleasure having Jeff Matthews on, the drummer from the band. Keep an ear out for those guys. Potentially an album and some live gigs coming as well next year. That's The Dark, Mr. Dark, excuse me, by The Awe. Absolutely love that one.
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Monel. This song is called In the Sunlight. She's an independent pop R&B artist, born in Belgium but has been living in Dublin since she was 17, where she started her musical journey. And it has like Olivia Dean vibes as well to it. I love this one. It's called In the Sunshine, excuse me, In the Sunlight by Orla Monel. Brilliant.

Absolutely love that one. Orla Monell here on Plugged In for the first time on Galway Bay FM within the sunlight. Make sure you check her out on socials. Go and stream, go and follow, go do the usual stuff. 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A man who was in last week here on Galway Bay FM's Plugged In, Jamie McIntyre. We had him in on studio. He's just released his brand new song last month there, Off to America. He actually had some trouble recently with his TikTok account, which has been growing since 2021. He has a lot of followers and he nearly lost it, but he got it back during the week. So delighted for him. Happy days. And now he can go back to TikTok to promoing his brand new song, this one, Off to America. Jamie McIntyre here on Plugged In.

0: We're so glad he got his TikTok back so he can promo that song. Absolutely brilliant stuff from Jamie McIntyre there. Off to America. Loads going on the show. We have Lally, who was actually in before with Gomi for their EP Graveyard of Ambition with the title track Graveyard of Ambition. Do you know what I'll do? I'll play Graveyard of Ambition by Gomi and Lally next, and then what we're going to do is talk to Lally. I can't wait for that because he's a brand new song out at the moment. It's called Where the Mask Is, excuse me, and he's in studio and I'm looking forward to speaking to him because he's an absolute legend.
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Blind Eye. Absolutely love that one. And guess what? She's only 16 years old. She's a singer, songwriter. That song came out on the 8th of May. She's from County Kildare. That's kind of like a, you know, a folk song. Absolutely love it. So hopefully you'll be hearing a lot more from Sarah Casey with her song there, A Blind Eye, and so much more songs and EPs and live performances, and maybe in the future as well, pop into the studio here on Go Ibiza FM. Would love that. We will have Lally in studio very, very shortly. First, though, here's Lally and Gomi with their song Graveyard of Ambition. Unplugged in on Go Ibiza FM. This is Go Ibiza's best music mix.

0: here on Plugged In on Galway Bay FM. You may have heard that on socials, maybe on your Spotify, or of course here on Plugged In. It's Gomi and Lally, and it's an absolute pleasure to be joined by Lally in studio right now. How are you getting on, lad?
1: Yo, thanks. Thanks for having me on, Gary.
0: Great to have you back. The last time we were in your room with Gomi, you just released the EP Graveyard of Ambition. Fantastic to have you in then. You're out, not on your own with this song, but you're here in studio on your own. How are you feeling? Are you worried?
1: No, but it is nice to have someone when you're in the studio, you know?
0: Of course.
1: To lean on, you know?
0: So tell us all, because last time you were here, you did say you had some new music coming, and I said to you, get yourself in here when it happens. It has happened. You are here.
1: We're here.
0: So tell me about the tune.
1: So the tune is, I think, something that people may not have expected, I guess. Like you were saying, myself and Gomi had the Graveyard of Ambition EP, which is like a boom bappy 90 BPM kind of old school hip hop kind of vibe. With this one, it's actually more like a mid-tempo R&B kind of instrumental. Featuring Maya, who absolutely killed it. It being an R&B kind of track, I think it made perfect sense to get her on the tune. She's a phenomenal singer. Couldn't believe when I heard that she was from Galway and she was knocking around. It was tops. I think the themes in the tune kind of speak for itself. It's kind of holding a mirror up to a lot of subjects in Ireland at the minute.
0: Well, the song is called Where the Mask Is, so you can kind of get even from the title that it is, you know, it's we're looking into the issues at the moment, aren't
1: exactly
0: we? And it's a very powerful, strong song. You're amazing in it, obviously.
1: Thank you.
0: Catching Maya T, she was actually in here a couple of weeks ago as well. So not only is the music in Galway so good, the rap scene is coming along so much as well, with people like yourself and Gomi that I've already had in, and so much more as well. So fair play, unreal.
1: Thanks, man.
0: The tune is very, very good as well. How did you meet Maya?
1: So funny, she's actually best friends with Gomi's girlfriend.
0: No way. Okay.
1: Yeah. Gomi's a fishbowl. Crack. So I think we just kind of started liking, you know, things go on Instagram. You follow someone, if you like their stuff, you start liking their posts. Slip them a DM, say, I think we should get some work in. And then it just went from there. Yeah. And it was super easy. She's great.
0: She's really good.
1: She's gone crazy places, 100%.
0: Serious.
1: I think a lot of people have kind of started to realise that in the past few months. She's going to blow, like.
0: Yeah, it's absolutely fantastic. The two of you teaming up, definitely not the last time, I'd say. The music video is very cool as well, isn't it?
1: Yeah.
0: Like, how did you organise that?
1: Yeah, so that's with David McCall, who's a super, super talented videographer, kind of catering towards more like cinematic kind of stuff. So he does like short films. One of my mates, Niall Tarmey, shout out Niall Tarmey, music is so good.
0: Very good. Actually, sorry, I recently followed Niall Tarmey as well on socials. I'm going to have to get him in, because he is absolutely brilliant, isn't he?
1: Yeah.
0: Shout out Niall Tarmey, if you're listening, my friend, get
1: Niall
0: yourself in. Send us on some music. Let's get in here. Yeah, brilliant.
1: Niall Tarmey, big up yourself, man. Tops.
0: Yeah. Brilliant stuff.
1: That's kind of how I got introduced to David, because Niall uses him for a lot of his visuals.
0: Some stunning stuff as well. So this David obviously is incredible.
1: Oh, so good.
0: I thought when your music video started, I was like, this is a movie.
1: Yeah.
0: Like, what's going on?
1: It looks like that.
0: It's unreal.
1: Like, it's that kind of style of like shooting or filming.
0: Yeah. Sorry, just when people are listening right now, they're kind of going, okay, where can I see this? Gotta tell them.
1: Yeah, so you can see it on Instagram, LA1133. That's my name on Instagram.
0: LA1133. Obviously, that means Lally.
1: Lally.
0: For anyone who it's late, so for anyone for anyone going, what is that? LA1133. Make sure you check out the video. Obviously, check out the tune as well. Absolutely fantastic. You've not only been busy with new music, you've been busy in Planet Retro with a lot of other very creative people from around Galway, haven't you?
1: Yeah. So first out, big shout out to Maggie, who runs Planet Retro. She's gas. She's tabs. Yo, Maggie. So this is Mead FM, which is run by a guy called Jaker, Jamie McIntyre. There's a few of the boys whose names that I'm forgetting, I'm missing out, but shout out to you, because the events you're running are sick, super important for Galway. It's so cool to have them in a vintage shop as well.
0: Yeah, I think they look unreal.
1: When you run gigs in, you know, places like that, I just think think it's the coolest thing ever.
0: It catches the eye exactly, as well. And the vibe, the hype, and the crack in there looks very enjoyable.
1: Yeah, it's class. Like the last one that the boys ran was like, we couldn't believe how many people showed up compared to the first time. It was like,
0: I remember seeing the first one. I think Gormy dropped me a message and I wasn't around.
1: Yeah.
0: The first one looked great, but it was mainly just ye.
1: Mm.
0: You know, and then obviously it's grown and grown and grown and grown. Yeah. So who knows where it's going this time next year? What's it going to be?
1: Oh, it's amazing. Like, the last one was myself, Gormy. We had a lad called Ush, who's a young rapper from, I believe, out Cliftonside.
0: Yeah. Luke Key.
1: He's sick. Lukey, who's Jaker's brother.
0: Okay, yeah.
1: Boys from out east that are just sickos.
0: Niall would have been there. Niall Tammy was there.
1: It was a fantastic night. Which is long may it last.
0: Which is great, because I remember the last time we had you in, obviously it was all Graveyard of Ambition, EP, it was all that stuff. But you did say you had some stuff in the works. So obviously this has kicked off for you with the tune with Maya and with all this stuff as well. Anything else in the pipeline? Because if you can forward sell some stuff for me here, great.
1: Yeah. So I'm actually working towards a 3-song EP. Mixing a tune called Mr. Burns at the minute.
0: Mm-hmm.
1: Bit of a Simpsons
0: Mr. Burns. It is. Perfect. Yeah, great.
1: It is. I don't know if I'm going to change the name to Mr. Burns, like Irish Burn.
0: Okay, right. To see
1: if people
0: get it.
1: I don't know if that would play.
0: BYRNE.
1: I don't know if that would play well. That's coming. And then I have a tune that I've been performing for like the past year and a half called Loose Ones. That's finally coming into fruition. So that's going to round off the EP. I'm not going to give too much away, but
0: no, of course, yeah.
1: That's kind of what I have coming for the future.
0: So that's great. So now we know we have an excuse to get you back in
1: as well.
0: Exactly. And maybe the next time you're back in, we bring Maya T, we bring Niall Tammy,
1: bring everyone.
0: You know what I mean? We have Parametro in here.
1: It's like the Avengers.
0: I'll lock the door and just let you at it.
1: Yeah.
0: Do you know?
1: Honestly,
0: the Avengers. I'm collecting all my Infinity Stones. You're all my Infinity Stones. I have the Lally Stone at the moment. But it's been an absolute pleasure, as always, having you in, Lally. The song Where the Mask is our track of the week this week, featuring Maya T. Make sure you check him out on Instagram. Give me the handle again.
1: LA1133 Lally.
0: Go and stream him on Spotify. Check him out everywhere. Make sure you like, follow, subscribe. Do what you can. 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Lally, a pleasure having you, and thank you so much.
1: Big love, Gary. Thanks a million.

Our track of the week this week from Lally. It was an absolute pleasure to have him in. That's Where the Mask Is. Make sure you go stream the music, follow him, do all that usual stuff. 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Right now, here's Codeline. This is Honest, Unplugged In.

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9: Good evening, I'm Tina Gates. A Garda investigation's continuing into the death of a man in Artane in County Dublin. The man in his 30s was pronounced dead a short time after emergency services arrived at his home in Brookwood Heights at around 12:30. A different man in his 60s was arrested at the scene and is being detained at a Garda station in North Dublin. Garda are conducting door-to-door inquiries around the area. This neighbour says the whole community is shocked.
10: So I've been living in this area since I was about 6 years old, and I suppose there's lots of sort of primary schools in the area, so it'd be sort of like a child friendly area, lots of people walking their dogs. This is, I think, the first instance I could recall ever in my whole like years of living here and growing up here.
9: Both Gardaí and the police ombudsman are investigating the death of a man following an incident on Dublin's Henry Street. The man in his 30s was detained following an alleged shoplifting incident at around 5 o'clock yesterday. He was taken to the Mater Hospital after becoming unresponsive at the scene and was later pronounced dead. A 30-year-old man's died after getting into difficulty off the Galway coast. The Irish Coast Guard launched a search operation after receiving a distress call from a boat north of St. Macdara's Island just before 3 a.m. Three men were on board the vessel, two of whom managed to make it ashore. A third man's body was recovered along the shoreline at around 8 a.m. The Children's Minister says she's aiming to reduce the cost of childcare in the upcoming budget. Norma Foley says there's work ongoing to fulfil the election promise of reducing the cost of childcare to €200 per child per month. Speaking at the Fianna Fáil Ardéis, Minister Foley says she believes that work will be progressed in the upcoming budget.
11: That is the objective, you know, that it will be delivered over the lifetime of government. I'm very heartened that both the Taoiseach, as I said, and the Minister for Public Expenditure see it as a priority. It's certainly my priority, and we will, like, already we have seen the maximum fee caps have been introduced, and we have seen, you know, reductions there, and there is a body of work and there is a journey to go on.
9: The annual Garda Memorial Day took place earlier today in Dublin Castle. Family and friends gathered to remember loved ones who were killed in the line of duty since the force's formation in 1922. Addressing the crowd, Garda Commissioner Justin Kelly says it's a special day.
12: We remember Garda Kevin Flatley, whose name has most recently been added following his passing last year. Despite the time that has passed since they were last here with us, I know their loss is always felt. While it is an emotional day and not an easy day, it is a day when we can share our thoughts, our feelings and our lasting memories.
9: The Justice Minister Jim O'Callaghan paid tribute to the first Garda Commissioner.
13: Since the day Commissioner Staines walked through the gates of the castle, the men and women of An Garda Síochána have consistently put themselves in harm's way to protect our communities and our country day in, day out. The public appreciates that. The public and I also understand the commitment and dedication that this entails.
9: Ireland is among five countries who are boycotting tonight's Eurovision Song Contest in Vienna. Spain, the Netherlands, Slovenia and Iceland are also unhappy with Israel's participation and won't be broadcasting tonight's final. Israel's act, 28-year-old Noam Betan, will be the third to take to the stage in Vienna tonight. These Israeli fans say they deserve to be there.
14: The Eurovision Song Contest started after the Holocaust to unite Europe. This is the best valid reason for us to be here, and I think that we should be here, and if someone think we like to boycott, they can go.
9: And that's your latest news update at 4 minutes past seven.
15: It's the night of the Connacht Derby. Go United making the journey to take on Sligo Rovers at the Showgrounds. Kickoff is at 7.45. If you've just joined us, it wasn't a good night for Galway in the Leinster Senior Hurling Championship, losing out to Dublin by 3.16 to 21 points. We've got reaction to bring you from that in a few minutes' time, plus a lot of other stuff as well that's all happening, including games in the Leinster Championship. I can tell you now, right now, that Wexford are leading awfully by 1.14 to 12 points, and Kilkenny are 215 to 13 points up on Kildare. In Munster, there's action underway since 7 o'clock. Tipperary Clare, 2 points apiece in that. And there were games in the Nicky Rackard, Laurie Maher and Christy Ring Cups. We'll give you those results in a while, but we'll be going racing with George in just a second. But I'm going to head over actually and join Jonathan Higgins, our match commentator for Galway United and Sligo Rovers. And Johnny, hope conditions are pretty good up there. A couple of head-scratching comments I've seen on social media regarding the Go United team for tonight, but let us know what the atmosphere is like so far.
16: Yeah, John, well, firstly, to paint the weather picture, it's now beautiful sunshine here in the Showgrounds. Of course, always one of the most scenic views. You're looking across at the mountains and full flow, and of course, with the mountains, you kind of guess there is a good shot of wind coming in. So as we look from the main stand there, a good shot of wind coming from the left to right corner. So certainly a good bit of elements at the back of the team tacking down towards the town goal. Speaking of teams, both sides are just out doing their warm-ups at the moment out here. Head-scratching is probably a little bit over the top, I would suggest, really. Two changes from the side that was pipped by Shamrock Rovers last time out into the sides, and it's no surprise at all to see Killian Bruder is available, that he is brought back in. It is an area of the pitch where Galway United have, particularly in that Shamrock Rovers side, were a little bit, you would say, short of experience, and I suppose to take that one step further, they are boosted by the return of Gianfranco Fascinieri. Of course, did get a shoulder injury in that draw at Celtic Park a couple of weeks ago, but he is able to take a place on the bench. And then the other change, again, I would highly disagree with the questionable sees Franz Piero brought in up top. He replaces the players to make way then. Will be Chris Twardick and Alamed Kazim. So you'd imagine still a little bit of debate potentially about the shape of the side. It looks like it potentially will be a back three with Barrett and McCarthy as the wing backs. I would imagine then it'll be Bruder, Williams and potentially McCormack in the back three. Middle of the field will be as you are, really, with Bulger and Hurley and Jimmy. just behind that, and then the two guys up top will be Walshy and Piero. So that's the shape you would anticipate then from John Caulfield's side. They're out doing a good bit of warm up there as well. Of course, we're thinking back, looking down to that far end, Keane Byrne with that free kick a couple of last season, in fact. First win in some time here at the Showgrounds. Usually not a lot really between the sides, no more so than the game in Amy DC Park earlier on this season, when even though Galway were probably by far and away the dominant side, it was just the single goal Jimmy Cowan given John Caulfield his 100th game in charge. And we're in Sligo, John, and can you tell you that for certain when you hear the beats coming through the PA system of Westlife. And don't worry, John, I'm not going to sing. Maybe a little bit later on, but certainly not for now.
15: Okay, Johnny, I'll leave you there to enjoy Billy Joel in the background. Kickoff 7:45 at the Showgrounds. Right, we're going to go racing. Let's look back on today and look forward to tonight's Dogs with George.
17: Good evening, John. This evening at Galway Greyhound Stadium, our action commences with the Fáilte Good Eastland and Gundagalaba. A8 in our selection in Trap 5 is Burn Park RS. Race number 2 is the book into our restaurant, A7. And we go here for Trap number 5, Brumby's Best. The third is the Greyhounds Make Great Pets, A6. In our lap of the evening from Trap 1 is Mount Georgian. Race 4 is the upcoming sweepstakes, A4. Our selection, Trap 1, Edelweiss Melody. Race number 5, the opening leg of the Pick 4 Jackpot, the Paddy Corcoran Memorial S8. We go here for Trap 1, Holywell Mac. Race number 6 is the Book of Fundraiser at Galway, A5. We go here for Trap 2, 50 Cents Gar. The 7th contest, the Triad Trio, A3. Our selection from Trap number 4 is Up the Jimmies. Agus an Rossa Jernock, the Lucky Lass, the Getting Out, A5, 575. And we think Trap number 5, Bellour Diamond, can hopefully send punters home happy, John. In horse racing, John, the big one today was, of course, the Boyle Sports Lock-In Stakes, the Group 1 for the older horses over a mile at Newbury. And it went the way of notable speech. A very welcome winner for Charlie Appleby, who had gone 27 runners without having a winner. And he had that many runners this week, it must be said, though. A notable speech justified good market support, 11-4 into 2-1 favouritism beat. Our selection, More Thunder, into second place. I think More Thunder was trifle unlucky, given an awful lot to do, I thought, by Tom Marcand on a track that normally favours being close to the pace, that straight mile at Newbury. No More Thunder returned 9-1. Zeus Olympius was in third place at 4-1. Albert Einstein is still waiting for his first success of the season. He finished second in the listed Carnarvon Stakes to the Hector Crouch, ridden and well ridden, it must be said. Song of the Clyde returned at 18-1 for trainer Clive Cox. Albert Einstein at every chance, but you just get the feeling, though, that maybe he's going to explode. The race I would like to see this fella in is the July Cup. Lost Boys took the London Gold Cup once again. This will prove a really strong race going forward. The 130 favourite ridden by Jason Watson for David Minusia beat Sahara King in a head bobber of a finish. This always is very strong, as I say. Handicap form for 3-year-olds. Esno at 13-2 for Ryan Moore, and a first winner of the season on the turf for Brian Meehan took the Oaks trial at 2 o'clock, in which Golden Orbit was a desperate disappointment at 6-4 favourite. Closer to home in the action at Wexford, trainer Noel Kelly made the long journey down from County Derry with Gamagin, the 9-2 favourite, victorious under Oran McGill in the second division of the Slady Handicap Hurdle. The long distance handicap hurdle went to Teenage Kiss for Charlie and Conor O'Dwyer, father and son team, teaming up with the JP McManus owned winner there. And Morelli River took the handicap hurdle over 2.5 miles in good style for Colin Bowe, better known, of course, a point-to-point handler, and Sean O'Keefe. But watch what Colin Bowe runs at various places over the summer months. Whilst at Navan, Namid took an eventful maiden over 5 furlongs. Jockey Ben Cohen was almost unseated after the line as a loose horse who deposited Dinnebro McMonagall at the start caused havoc after the line. How do you do it was one of our selections, and that was a head too good for Eclage in the 5 furlong handicap with Gary Carroll and Ger Lyons. And our nap of the day was Limestone, advised last night at around about 3-1, 11-4 back through all rates down to 13-8 favourite. And despite looking outpaced halfway up the home straight, once meeting the rising ground, the Dillenborough McMonagall ridden runner answered every call of the jockeys asking to get up close home and win going away by a length and a quarter from Asakir, with New Zealand back in third. And that winner certainly might be one for something like the Queen's Vase at Royal Ascot, John.
15: Thanks for that, George. I'm going to go to Gaelic Games for a minute because as we've been following throughout the day, the Galway Ladies Football Field is semi-finals. First of all, the group stages took place earlier today. The semi-finals, by the way, in Division 4, it finished Linsk 4-6, Kilconnelly 2 points, Milltown 1-6, Montpellier Mallow 2 points. In Division 3, because there is a Division 4 final, by the way. In Division 3, the semi-finals are tomorrow in Carlistran. Loughrea will take on Salton on the Carabar, and the Forbacco will play Carlistran. Division 5 semi-finals in Westside, St. Michael's will play St. Gabriel's, Tuam Cortuin will play Carnacashel. And the Division 6 semi-finals tomorrow at the Prairie, Naoimh Wirra will face St. James's, Dunmore McHale's will play Salton on the Car. There's been one final played this afternoon, or should I say earlier this evening, and Glensk have won the Division 4 Faila. They've beaten Milltown by 4 goals and 2 points to 1 goal and 2. Now, a funny feeling, there's going to be a good celebration down in Glensk later on this evening. I'm going to move to golf. Roy McIlroy now taking a share of the lead on 4 under par on moving day at the PGA Championship. Could it happen? Second of the majors in his back pocket. Of course, it's not an impossibility. After the dreadful start he had, he has really picked up. He's on 4 under par after 13 holes. He's 5 under for today after, first of all, shooting a 74, then a 67 yesterday. And he is sharing the lead with Alex Smalley and Maverick McNeely, also on 4 under par. They tee off at 28 Irish time. Xander Schauffele is on 3 under par, also on 3 under par. John Rahm, Aaron Rye, Hideo Matsuyama, Chris Gutterup, Aldrick Puttigar, Stephen Yeager, Minwoon Lee, and Max Geiserman. So there's a long way, a lot of players, 9 players, I think, in fact, who are all on 3 under par, just one shot off the lead. So it's starting to get interesting there in the PGA Championship. And that's at the Arnamink Golf Club in Newtown Square. Right, we're going to go back to what happened earlier on today in hurling, and it was not a good afternoon for Galway, beaten by Dublin 3-16 to 21 points after the game. Manager Micheál Donoghue spoke to Niall Canavan.
18: Yeah, look, it was a disappointing result. Obviously some elements of the game that we weren't too happy with. I thought in the first half, you know, when we got in, it's just our efficiency was really, really poor, and you know, with the conditions that were there, we definitely hadn't enough of a lead built up at half time. But equally, in equal measure, you have to give huge credit to Dublin. Like, they came with a game plan, they stuck to it well, and they hurled really well in the second half.
19: You mentioned the efficiency. I think in the first half it was about 50%. You ended up with 17 wides to their 3. There was a lot of scorers left behind, really, wasn't there?
18: Yeah, there was. Look, you know, it's no excuse, but our efficiency was poor. I still would say that the start of the game, you know, we didn't hit the heights that we wanted to, but look, overall, I can't fault their effort and application, and we just have to reflect, analyse it, and then push on again for the next weekend.
19: You got the first 3 points, and they got a fairly fortuitous goal that sort of gave them a small bit of momentum and kept them in touch in that first half.
18: Yeah, it did, and I think that's the key thing, you know, that we hadn't enough built up at half time, not with the wind that was there, even though I thought we started the second half well. Got some good scores in that middle section, and look, obviously the goals were for them, came at the right time for them, and look, as I said, you have to give them huge credit. They were good in the second half, and got the result.
19: And you went 3 or 4 points ahead in the second half. You couldn't really go any further. The couple of chances were coming, but they were able to respond all the time.
18: Yeah, they were, and I suppose, as I said, with the elements, like, you had to drop off, and we couldn't leave the lads isolated at the back. And you know, the risk of that is when when you lose it up top, you know, they can work it and work it down the pitch, which they did well, and when those opportunities presented themselves, the goals were killers.
19: And those goals, John Heatherton and Ronan Hayes, created a good bit of havoc there towards the latter stages of the game.
18: Yeah, they did. Look, and you know, credit to them, you know, when the opportunity presented themselves, they took them. But as I said, look, we can't dwell on it too much now. We've got to dust ourselves down and go again for next week.
19: Wexford next week, depending on results, how they're going against Offaly or how that game goes, they could be out of the Championship, or they could be still very much in the Championship. So it's a big game now. It's a game that something needs to be taken from.
18: Yeah, it is. But look, that's always the case. Said that the boys there, like, you know, there's always going to be ups and downs in this Championship. So look, as I said, we just got to regroup and go again next weekend.
19: Injuries, Rory Burke didn't start today, obviously. Is that a hamstring injury?
18: Yeah, he just picked up a knock during the week, so unfortunately he was out, and a few niggles there now, so they're getting assessed, so we see how they go.
19: Aaron obviously went off. He seemed to pick up a tough enough ankle injury, was it, in the first half?
18: Yeah, an ankle injury, is said, would have to be assessed and see where we go.
19: And obviously the under 20 final is during the week. Jason Rabbit, would he be involved, or could Aaron be involved in that?
18: Look, it's too early yet to see what's going on. Look, you know, the fixture congestion is fairly tough on the lads, so look, we just have to assess tomorrow and see how the lads are.
15: Michael Dunne, who's speaking to now, kind of just to update you on what's going on there. Wexford are leading awfully, but there's only a point between the teams, 114 to 113. Now, Wexford's goal came in the 15th minute from Simon Donoghue, and that's at the break. They were leading by one goal and leading by 112 to 10 points, but in the last few minutes, Offaly have really come back into it, and they've got, oh, would you believe it, changed that. Offaly have just got a goal. Adam Screeny has found the net for Offaly in the last couple of seconds. So with 12 minutes to go in that game, Offaly are now leading Wexford by 213 to 1 goal and 14 points. As regards Kilkenny, Kildare, well, it's over as a contest. Even though there was only a point between them at half time, incredibly, 11 points to 10 in favour of Kilkenny. But then TJ Reid got a goal in the 38th minute, and 2 minutes later, Harry Shine got their second, and TJ got his second and Kilkenny's third in the 49th minute. And Kildare's challenge has faded away. It's been pretty much all Kilkenny in the last few minutes. Points from Martin Keown and from Owen Cody, Adrian Mullen, Timmy Clifford, all getting on the score sheet. And Kilkenny now lead by 3 goals and 20 points to 13 points. Now, they've still got about 8 minutes left in that game. Just in Munster, by the way, it's very early doors in this one. 17 minutes gone, actually. Tipperary leading clear by 5 points to 4. Let's go back to you earlier today, and Galway's loss to Dublin in Pearse Stadium. Let's get the thoughts of Cyril Farrell and Andy Cohen. They were speaking to Sean Watt.
20: Well, the crowds are still out in the field here in Pearse Stadium at the end of Dublin's victory over Galway in the Leinster Senior Hurling Championship Round 4 game. A massive win for Dublin in this game. A 4-point win in the end. 3-16 for Dublin, 21 points for Galway. The late 1-1 from Dublin, the goal from Brian Hayes, the point from Keane O'Sullivan. It leaves Galway on 6 points in the table. It leaves Dublin on 7 points as we speak. We know the other games are coming both this evening in this group. But certainly, Cyril Farrell and Andy Cohen, I think there's a sense of deflation, isn't there, in terms of a game that really was played on Dublin's terms, sir?
21: Yeah, they dictated the terms. It was very interesting. We were watching who'd win the toss. Dublin won the toss and then they decided to play against the Breeze. And straight away, Chris coming back in the full back line. Paddy O'Dowd, coming out of the sub, was playing kind of corner wing back. Rush was kind of gone back into the centre back, or kind of in the pocket. And you had Conor McHugh picked corner back, started corner back. Betty's father actually came down to the match he told me he was playing. So they kind of slowed it down, like a game of chess. Andy was referring there in the commentary, like, it was tipping and tapping. And Galway, like, had plenty
20: of. Was a big win, Galway, yeah.
21: Plenty of chances to score, missed a lot, and at half time we're probably lucky enough to gone in was a 3 points up. Like, it probably wasn't enough against the Breeze, but we knew they'd play better against it. Now, second half, to be fair, they came out, they fought very, very hard, and eventually, like, Dublin threw on the big heavy lads, got the goals, and like our lads hit back to set to draw level, and you'd imagine you'd be happy with the, you know, next, as Andy was saying, everyone has to win the next puck out, but puck out came, no one seemed to challenge it.
20: Dublin
21: stuck it in the back of the net, was it Ron Hayes again, and then fast puck out, out to the Dublin lad, back over the bar. Dublin actually won by 4 points. They're actually over the moon. It's a big setback to Galway, but look at, they'll come back from that. They have to go to Wexford now and get a result. That depends on the weekend, but like, if Wexford win the weekend, it puts a real pressure on the last game. And this is the real test. I was saying in the commentary I was doing, Sean, that it was a test of Galway because the first time that they were behind, you know, and maybe last weekend against Kildare, the first half, I know they came back to win it, might have shook the belief a bit. And definitely our shooting, the accuracy, like, just wasn't up. If it was up to 60 or 70%, you had won well. But again, the goals win matches. We never really looked like scoring one, and they missed one or two more. They were big and strong and forceful. When they got the chances, they took them.
20: Right, let's look at those stats. And again, these are just after the game. They mightn't be 100% accurate. In the last stage of the game, Dublin outscored us by 2 goals and 4 points to 2 points. We had 17 wides in the course of the game. Dublin had only 3. We had 41 scoring chances, but we only took 21 of those. So our scoring efficiencies was in the 50s, Andy. That doesn't win you a game, but it also eats away at your confidence, missing that many chances, doesn't it?
22: Well, that in effect was what killed us, was that for 10 minutes, 15 minutes at the start of the second half,
0: the game was, nobody was making their move at that point. Galway were three up from half time. They kind of had that lead, 2 points, 3 points, and at that stage Galway had a number of wides where had they had nailed those chances that they had created, they had made these chances. They weren't kind of over the shoulder on the sideline, these were open clear shots at the goal that they missed. They could have kicked the game out to 6 points, 7 points at that stage, but we let Dublin stay in the game. They probably did dictate the tempo at that point, and then they had, their plan was get Heatherton out, get Ronan Hayes out, and sure enough, once they did, went more direct. They had the Twin Towers in there, as you referred in the commentary, and they got, once Dublin got the runless at that point, we didn't have the injection or I think the fight to stay in the game or to stay alive at that point. So look, we did get level, I suppose, before they got the goal for Brian Hayes at the very end, but just that area around half time, the game could have been won at that point. Plus we didn't work a goal chance either, we didn't really threaten the Dublin goal. If we had, along with those misses, Sean, it could be different. But look, at least it's in our hands still, heading to Wexford Park next week. If we win the game, we go straight through, but if not, you'll kind of look at these points here in this game where we said this is where we've really done a full U-turn on what we did here against Kilkenny a month ago.
1: And within that missed chances scenario, Freehead's missed as well, weren't they?
0: Yeah, Sean, I think it is, as we've heard in commentary, I think it is becoming an issue where, you know, you have that free taker. Obviously Joe Kenning has set such a high benchmark for us with frees, but between Aaron and Cahill today, we've missed a couple of frees, Sean, that again, these are scoring chances. You're facing the goal, it is a free shot. If you can nail those, or you have somebody that can stand over them all day and put them away, they're just chances that we're giving away time after time. We're not being careful enough, we're not being ruthless enough, I would say, to take those chances. So it's definitely a worry for me, Hall.
1: Dublin, we keep saying, play it on their terms, Earl. I mean, even in ruck ball, they were inviting Galway into rucks and coming out with the ball. They forced Cahill Mannion at stages to track back the field. They really had a lot of things right on the line, hadn't they?
21: They had, and they had Donald Burke back this year, which they had in Leicester against us. Like, you know, he scored, he nailed everything. I don't think he missed any free. And they're like, okay, the goal was fortuitous. But
1: that kept him in the game. That was the ball dropped into the net.
21: So he's right to be over the bar. But the point is, he missed no other free, which is, and is a fair to hear. Now look, we have good free takers, but I think what you have to do with a free taker, you have to nail down and one. Is the free taker today. Now I know Joe Cannon has set a high standard, but like, you know, Nyland's a good free taker, Cahill Mann's a good free taker. Now we had Rory Burke today, they're all related to Tatum, but you still have to kind of nail them one. Now young Nyland got injured, but it was the way that Dublin set up for a lot of the first half. They let us have the puck out and we were going back and crowd, no problem. But see, when the ball was coming along, then they had the extra men back. They were quite content, maybe if you got scores from outside and put pressure on you, but you weren't. We got no real chance of a goal. That was the big thing they were stopping, and that's
1: great. The goalie didn't have one save to make.
21: And that's Rush's second day now in that position. You know what I mean? Kind of lying deep and getting stuck in. And like, he's a warrior, like, you know, got a yellow card, but that had been nothing new to him and he wouldn't mind that. And we all kind of felt, well, Heatherton was going to come sooner or later. Now, the Hayes lad, I would have him on the team the whole time because he is pace and he's strong.
1: He's 1-2 when he came in.
21: Yeah, he's dangerous, like, you know, and he has that eye for goal. Like, the two of them are good hurlers, like, and this Dublin team, like, they have 20 players, like, they had 2 or 3 missing today, but like, they have about 20 players. They know their top team and, like, they have, they're there or thereabouts for last year too, and this is probably the best Dublin squad, I'd say, in the last 10 years.
1: Take us to half time then, Andy. Like, we were leading by 3 points after that first half, 11 points to 1-5. We had the breeze to face, but I think the way we set up, and I know you've referenced this a few times in the commentary, the way we set up, it's not a great inconvenience playing into the wind. And so it proved for most of the third quarter, going into the final quarter, we were maintaining that kind of 3-4 point lead.
0: Yeah, I think, Sean, also what it was kind of undoing in the game was our positioning of our players at times. Now, okay, we're looking to condense the middle like nearly every team is trying to do now, but you're dragging Jason Rabbit, you're dragging Aaron Ireland way back the field. Now, these guys are out and out forwards, they're lethal score getters. I just don't kind of figure why you want to be taking those away from the goal or from the scoring threat. At one point in the game, at two points, obviously, both times Jason and Aaron are way, way back the field, just picking up ball. That's what you have halfbacks for, that's what you have midfielders for, to get that ball up the field. I just think that the fact that we're not really holding or trying to maintain a structure of set guys in set positions and try and work that ball into them if the short passing isn't done. Now, we weren't taking the chances out the field, we weren't moving the ball, I think, right to the inside either.

0: at that stage, as I was saying, the game was there to be won. Dublin hadn't kicked on, and I thought, okay, Dublin, they're not going to. I thought Galway just needed to take those points that they were getting frees, they were getting clear cut chances. A little bit hesitant in shooting at times. I thought they kind of overplayed the ball to guys in less better positions. The game was there to be won at that point, Sean, and I just think we just didn't kick on. Dublin then obviously held Heatherton in reserve, held Ronan Hayes, and then once they came on, there was no doubt about it. It was keep the ball alive at the back, but once someone got the chance to open the shoulders, we knew from here where it was going, and it was certainly worked out.
1: Is it fair to say, Cyril, that we'll call it even with the modern hurling, that Nino Callaghan wouldn't have been happy going into the last 10 minutes, still 3 points down? It wasn't until he brought on the Twin Towers and went long and got joy out of Heatherton and Ronan Hayes inside that the game turned.
2: Yeah, they got joy in the air, really. Yeah. Like the win for the scores, even the last one, like I thought he was going to tap it over, didn't win for the goal as well, and then we give away an old soft puck out and went back over the bar. We were beaten 4. But like, you could see what we're trying to do. Now, Galway still played well, but as Andy said, like, we're bringing a lot of lads out the field and they might be winning the ball out there, but they're 60 or 70 yards. Even Coleman, he's 70 or 80 yards from goals, like, and he's dictating the play. But like, we have lads back there that should be doing that, like, and that's the trouble. We're kind of inviting teams on it. That last one, that last goal, we kind of hesitated. These things can happen, and they got a lucky goal, but we missed enough chances to win the match. Like, if we got half them, we had the match won. We put the pressure on ourselves. But you'd have to admire Dublin. They came with a game plan, and when you win, everything is right. But they won the toss, played against the breeze, and I was on about it. The first time you had Galway this year, yeah, had to play with the breeze. Like, you need to be kind of getting now we're up to 3 points and you play as well against it and we're in front for most of the game. But when Dublin came level, you just felt at that edge, and when Heatherton came on and Hayes, like, they definitely swung the game for Dublin, and they'll be very happy. It's a big win, but like, we always knew that it was going this. They play very much like the same kind of off the shoulder. Both the Finns, when you ran at them, the Finns are in trouble, like, because they have pace, so like, they're nearly a carbon copy of one another, and Dublin got the goals. That was the difference today.
1: The last of Aaron Nine as well, with an ankle injury, came off, you know, seemed to be struggling later on in the first half, but came off just after half time.
2: Yeah, it'd be a big loss to the under-20s. That's the thing I'd be afraid of. Like, look, he's a loss even to the seniors, but like, the seniors have plenty of cover, like, you know, and these lads are all way later hurled, all the subs, like, but he'd be a massive loss to the under-20s. I just hope he's well for the under-20s. Look, he had a few frees, right, but he'll still have a bright future, and he's still a very good talent, but he's only a young lad, like, and Dublin are very fit, like, and, you know, they'll be in your face the whole time, so he was never going to get anything easy out there.
1: And I suppose when you look at it, Andy, I mean, Aaron got a point from play, Jason Rabbit was held to a point from play, Conor Whelan 2 points from play, Cathal Mannion didn't score from play, Tom Annan got one, we were missing Rory Burke, who was a big loss to us in that. So Dublin got a lot of their matchups right in terms of getting the result at the end by, you know, reducing the score getting potential of the players I've mentioned there.
0: Yeah, look, it is a worry that we didn't nail those chances, but at least the positive side is we created them at least, so that's something to go away from. I don't know what it is. Is it nerves? Is it kind of confidence thing? Whatever.
1: Was it a nervous game anyway? Both teams knew the prize. Well, it wasn't a great game, but you could see that nervousness through both teams, didn't you?
0: No, it was well measured, Sean, and there was nothing rash. You know, there was no open style hurling that we all love, the traditional kind of stuff. But no, it was just very, very cagey. We got the scoring chances, we just didn't nail them, and that is the worrying part. That is it a confidence issue? Like I said a second ago, you know, you're getting, as long as you're getting a clear sight of goal and you're facing the goal, that really is when you get a chance to swing the hurl and get the shot away. You at this level, you'll be expecting those to be 9 out of 10. Whereas today, we just maybe were, I know the hands were a little bit jelly. We were just not sure what we were doing, and we just didn't nail those chances. We did create them, we just didn't put them away.
1: Finally, sir, it's a bump on the road. You know, there's been a lot of positivity around Galway in terms of their league campaign, their 3 championship games so far, but there was always going to be a bump coming. I mean, Dublin came into this game perfectly, you know, before Galway, and we said this prior to the game, before Galway had the good run in the league and in the championship, we all kind of quietly fancied Dublin, didn't we, for the Leinster championship. They've come today, they've done a number on Galway. The Galway management now have a bit of thinking to do ahead of Wexford next week.
2: They have, but the big thing is that they have another game to play, and look, they'll know themselves, like, they'll know where they're in, kind of where the lads have been drawn, and they will rectify. They're getting a great chance to do it. And look, they still are in a good, they have still 6 points, I would say, of a possible 8, so they're still going down, they're strong, and we know the results of the weekend, and like, if we drew there, to be really relaxed for the next weekend. But it mightn't be any harm to have that kind of pressure on, like, you know, they'll have to pick their best team, whatever that team is themselves, like, and they have to start, I think they have to start their best team, because, like, you know, you can't, Wexford might be down, but they'll be very spirited at home, and they're a hard old team to beat.
1: Turned us over well 2 years ago down there.
2: Yeah, and you must remember the last few years, Dublin have turned us over as well, yeah. Like, they're the hard team to play against, and you see the Dublin boys, like Micheál,
1: have now won 5 of the last 7 meetings with us, like.
2: Yeah, and like, sure, Micheál and the boys were over for 2 years, yeah. And they'd know another, and even there on the sideline, you know, the little bit.

0: there was tension, and the referee called them in. Micheál, look for the crowd to get into the game. Probably in hindsight, you know, probably did it work?
1: Well, like when you lose, you know, you're the man. But still, on the same, the crowd got behind them, and they did finish strong, even though they got caught at the very end. They came back to draw 11. I was just hoping.
0: And when Colm Malai put over that point, you were in the Leinster final.
1: Yeah, I was hoping that they'd win the next puck out or rely on it or something, you know, and we lost it. But what we'd want to be careful is after letting in the goal. Like fast puck out, but Derek went straight back over the bar. We actually lost by 4 points. There are little mistakes that we can correct. Like, you know, but as Andy was saying there, the big thing is we were creating the chances. I know we didn't take them, but if you keep creating them, they'll come.
0: Andy and Cyril, thanks for your thoughts right throughout the day. We look forward to Wexford next Sunday now. It's going to be a big game.
2: It's going to be massive, and even more so now, because Offaly are leading Wexford by 221 to 2 goals and 15 points. As I look at the score, they're in injury time, deep in injury time. Ben Keneally just picked up a yellow card for the Offaly men, but they have a 6-point lead, and Wexford did pull back a goal, by the way, through Kevin Foley in the 61st minute. But after that, points from Daniel Burke, Daniel Burke with 2, Liam Hoare and Owen Cahill. I saw them move into a 219 to 214 lead. Then further points from Brian Dygden and another one from Cahill. I saw them 221 to 215 up. And that's the way it is at the minute. They're deep in injury time in that game. By the way, it's a game over Ball Burst regarding Kilkenny Kildare. And Kilkenny have got themselves a 4th goal, and this one coming from Owen Cody in the 66th minute. So it's now Kilkenny 425, Kildare 14 points. Just to go back to Munster, quick look. Clare leading Tipperary, 31 minutes gone by 11 points to 6. In soccer, Goa United women were involved in a Premier Division tie with Shelburne this afternoon in a game that, to be honest with you, I felt that they were rather unlucky. They weren't awarded a penalty in the first half, but the game finished scoreless, nil all. Now, it was all eyes on what was happening with Athlone Town, because they're currently playing as I speak. They're playing Treaty. They've played 78 minutes, and then Athlone Town have just scored in the last couple of minutes, by the way. So it's 1-0 to Athlone Town. Sheriff, I should say, with the goal after 64 minutes. So it's 1-0 to Athlone Town over Treaty United at the Athlone Town Stadium. And if it was to stay that way, Athlone Town would go top on goal difference only. They would have the same points, 19, but it would be Athlone Town who would have the advantage on goal difference, and the goal difference is just 2. Elsewhere, Wexford leading Piemont by 4-0. They've played 75 minutes. I'm going to stay with soccer for a brief minute. I'm going to bring you a report as a second half blitz helped Ireland beat Grenada 5-0 in a friendly this evening. The report from Ben Symes.
3: Ireland 5, Grenada 0 is the full-time score here at the Estadio Enrique Roca in Murcia. A quiet first 45 was sparked into life just after the break by substitute Tom Cannon as he grabbed his first Ireland goal, getting to the end of a Will Ferry cross. Cannon added his second just 9 minutes later, this time after some great work by Andrew Moran and Adamida just before it. Debutant Jack Moylan got on the score sheet in the 62nd minute, bearing an effort past Trishon Thomas in the Grenada goal. He added his second 10 minutes before full time, and the former Shelburne star completed his hat-trick when he got on the end of a Milly Alley cross 4 minutes later. There were 7 debutants in total for Ireland today, including a first cap for 18-year-old Rory Finneran in midfield, becoming the 8th youngest player to win a senior cap for the Republic of Ireland. It's full time here at the Estadio Enrique Roca in Murcia. It's finished Republic of Ireland 5, Grenada 0.
2: Now I'm going to move on, because there's a statement after being released by Hearts. For those of you, if you've just joined us and you've been out for the day or whatever, Hearts and Celtic finished in a 3-1 win for Celtic, who as a result won the league title. There are allegations being made. I'm going to read out the statement because Hearts have released this to the media exactly 3 minutes ago, and it says as follows: Heart of Midlothian utterly condemns the shameful scenes at Celtic Park this afternoon, which have once again embarrassed Scottish football. Reports of serious physical and verbal abuse towards our players and staff, both on the pitch and elsewhere, are deeply disturbing. We are investigating this fully and are in dialogue with Police Scotland. We will make no further comment at this time, other than to say it is completely unacceptable that our players and staff were put in that situation. Given the menacing and threatening atmosphere inside the stadium, our entire staff had no alternative but to leave immediately without undertaking post-match media duties. To our media partners, we apologise, but the safety of our staff was our prime focus during these unacceptable scenes. The pitch invasion caused a chaotic end, and nobody seemed to know whether or not the game had been brought to a finish. Our players were then denied the opportunity to thank our magnificent fans and sensational to a person for their backing this afternoon and all season long. We expect the strongest action possible taken to be taken by the footballing authorities in the interest of protecting the safety of players and supporters and the integrity of our game. The statement from Hearts concludes, this season has seen Hearts capture the imagination of football fans not only in Scotland but the world over. We pay tribute to Derek McGuinness, his staff, the first team and the supporters who have done the club proud this season. None of them deserved the disgraceful scenes that unfolded. Statement from Hearts in the last couple of minutes, and I think this is to do with the aftermath of the game with Celtic, which Celtic won by 3-1. And that is the statement that they have released and has been released to the media. Right, we are nearly time to head over to the showgrounds, but before we do that, we're going to actually hear from one of the United players. Go United had a presser during the week, and Gianfranco Facchinieri, gave his thoughts to Mike Rafferty and started, first of all, by talking about his background and where he's from.
4: Canadian, born and raised in Windsor, Ontario, which is about, for most people that don't know where Windsor is, it's about 3 hours south of Toronto and closest city in Canada to the border of the United States. Growing up there, my background's Italian. So my dad's side is Italian. My mom's side, of French, Canadian, and Irish descent. A bit of a mutt in that sense, but, Canadian first and foremost.
5: How did you end up at Galway United?
4: Last year, I had kind of heard my agent had two other players that were here. And so, I'm really good friends with Chris Tordick, who had, a very long career and still having a very good career in the League of Ireland. So I kind of got interested. Just so happened that my previous club last year folded. I was lucky enough to be a free agent, and I was lucky enough to get the call from John. And I've come over here, and it was a league that I was kind of looking at even beforehand, kind of as a footballer naturally does, look at what the next progression is, and seemed like a league and a team and an environment that I would really, really like. I was fortunate enough that he, called my name, called my number, and, brought me in. So very, very happy so far with that.
5: I think that was the lure, if memory
4: serves. I was, yes.
5: Served you,
4: yes.
5: Right. To expand, why are they no longer in existence? I know it's nothing to do with Irish football, but...
4: It's a bit of a long story there. The CPL is a very good league. It's very, very new. Tons of history in Irish football and European football. North America is a little bit behind in that sense. The CPL, I believe this is the 8th or 9th season that it's been around. You look at the number one thing, Canada's massive, right? We can drive to every game in Canada. You're looking at a 3-hour flight to get anywhere. So financially, I know that's a bit of a difficult one. Basically, the information that we got at the end of the year was just that the ownership group no longer kind of wanted to fund that venture, and that was kind of that. That was kind of the information we got. We weren't privy to much more beyond that. So it's always a shame to see an old club that you played for. I spent 2 years of my life there. Gave me my foot back into the professional game. So pity to kind of see that, but unfortunately, sometimes these things happen and happen there.
5: Have you other professional experiences playing elsewhere?
4: I have, yeah. So I played for 2 years for Valor in the CPL. I had a brief stint in the USL with San Diego Loyal, who's actually no longer a club as well. And I played for Atletico Ottawa, which is my first professional games in the CPL. It was called the Island Games during COVID, so we only had like a small little mini tournament there. I had signed a pro deal with the Vancouver Whitecaps when I was 17, so that's where I had kind of started my career, started my journey, came up through their academy by the time that I was 16. 18 months later, they brought me onto a full, and I had spent two and a half years there on a professional deal. Then in between my time with Vancouver and going back to Valor, I had actually spent 2 years at the University of Windsor. So I got released from the Whitecaps. Couldn't really find a professional team because it was the end of the preseason. So I figured I still want to play football at the highest level possible. So I went and played in then a university back home. And then was able to get through what's called the U Sports Draft, which is basically they pull players out of university sports, which is a lot more common in North America. And they brought me into the CPL, and hopefully won't be looking back to that life anytime soon. And much, much more enjoy the professional life than I do the university life.
5: Okay. Were you always a central defender?
4: When I was 12, I was a center forward, but couldn't score a goal. So they're like, let's put that big kid in the back line, see if he can win a couple headers for us. Yeah. So I've been primarily in my career, I've been a defender. My development have typically developed as a defender. Yeah.
5: Now, obviously you've come into what we call a very Irish environment. Chris is here as well, and always you have Nicholas, yeah, as well here, so you have not short of Canadian company, but I suppose there's a bit of Irish there's a bit of character here. How have you settled into the with the lads and the Irish way of life? Let's call it that way.
4: No, truthfully, it's been wonderful. I live out in Moycollin. It's a small little community, but everybody's incredibly welcoming. I've lived in a lot of cities in my life, and been a lot of people that haven't been super welcoming. Kind of my ways, and everybody here has been fantastic. Honestly, I had zero complaints about it. Everybody's been great. It's a great locker room of guys too. And that's one thing that I think John preaches more than anything. Like he had just said earlier, it said, it's a good, honest, good group of guys. And that's kind of what we have here. So that makes it easy to settle into. They're, hardworking, driven. And I would like to think that of myself. So it's an easy, easy transition from where I was to here.
5: How do you find the standard or if you want to compare it to CPL, but how do you find the League of Ireland?
4: I mean, the standard's very, very good, right? Like, I don't think we have a team in the CPL that's like a Shamrock Rovers. So, Shamrock Rovers, and I hadn't played them in the last match, but in the one previous to it, they're, kind of a cut above anything that I had played in a regular league match before. There's a very, very good standard of player here. The game is played fast. You can really feel the environments. The fans feel like they're right on top of you, which makes it an enjoyable brand of football. And you get a bit of, both. Whereas in the CPL, I found it was very, every team was going to play one way and that was the way they were going to play. Where it's here, it's more what you would see in, your higher level is where it varies. You take what the game gives you and you kind of play within the boundaries of that. And the biggest thing is, your concepts of promotion and relegation, which you have here, which you don't have back home. So every game feels big. Every game feels important. That's kind of, that resonates through the entire locker room and through the entire staff. Every game matters. And, every game is incredibly tight, even against your best teams in the league or where people would consider, your big clubs. The games have been tight and they've been competitive. And I think that makes it incredibly enjoyable. So I've thoroughly enjoyed that part of it.
5: Yeah, John has alluded to the fact, in chats, Go United only lost by 2 goals on 2 occasions this season. They conceded a late goal against Shamrock Rovers to lose 2-0 in Tallaght, and obviously the defeat last week. So, I mean, the games are competitive. I think about a week ago, the Bank Holiday Monday, it could have been Shamrock Rovers the only team to win. The other 4 games all ended up as draws. So, obviously, the league is competitive. Football is going well for you, so here, and happy?
4: Yeah, incredibly so. Yeah, like you had said, games are tight. Games are typically decided by one goal. And, we've only lost 2 games by 2 goals. And like you said, they're both Shamrock Rovers. And every game, we walk off that field feeling like we could have got something. And that makes the league enjoyable. That makes games fun. We're in every single game. And, do we want results to go our way a little bit more often than not? Of course you do. But then again, every team does, right? So, it's enjoyable. I've settled in quickly. The locker room that we have here and, the guidance of the coaching staff has been, kind of paramount to that. But it's been very, very fortunate the way that it's played out so far.
2: Gianfranco Facchinieri talking to Mike Rafferty. It's time to head over to the showgrounds and Go United and Sligo Rovers just about to kick off. Let's rejoin Kevin Horgan, but first, Jonathan Higgins.
6: Thank you, John. Welcome indeed to the showgrounds, as you would anticipate. It is the Connacht Derby number 101. It's a rocking atmosphere, particularly across the ultra supporters of both sides. An array of banners and new banners back and forth. But action has started. And Galway United will have the benefit of the breeze for the opening half as Killian Brody, returning to the side, goes long towards Walshy. Wins his header up in the air. Sligo have plenty back though. And they're turning. It'll be Brody again. We're trying to take shape of the United team. There was almost a bit of chicken and egg in terms of the warm-up before the game. Usually you can read as Piero goes tumbling there, trying to buy a free kick. Nothing doing today of Ireland down referee. And Sligo have a danger counter-attack here and out straight away as they try and break forward. There was a bit of a follow-through initially in King Kavanagh, who's still down in front of us in left-back position. In Sua, the former United player hangs one up towards the breeze. Watts comes out long, gets a shout to his defensive colleagues. But as I was saying, usually you can tell by the way a side is warming up drills that it looked like potentially as United go on the attack. Walsh here on the corner and Jimmy Cohen down with the byline, rolls one across. Piero stoops deep, but a number of bodies, and it's just like I think a Sligo player has hurt himself in the process there as well. Frantic start, Kevin. Haven't got near to describe the teams, which is 2 changes from the defeat on Friday night. Killian Brody, we've touched him a couple of times. Piero, we've touched on him. game as well, both heavily involved at the return, and it is also a return to the bench of Fashioneer. You heard him there pre-match. Kazim and Chris Twardick are the players to depart, but a frantic start there.
7: Yeah, frantic start, Jonathan. As he's touched on beforehand, the wind will have a big impact on this game. As we've seen there, a ball went into the United box and the way the ball held up in the air. So United will be looking, Jonathan, you know, to hopefully maybe, if possible, go in the break, you know, one up, because that wind is a huge advantage.
6: We should see it now. It's an in-swinger from Hurley, and there is Piero. It's a free header, and he'd be disappointed with himself really there. Should really have hit the target, definitely 2 minutes in. United with two big opportunities straight away, definitely one and a half. And Kevin, I don't think it's underestimated that really Piero should have hit the target there.
7: Yeah, it's incredible how free he was in the box, Jonathan. Joe, at any level, there's no way he should have had the space he had there, and he'd be disappointed if he didn't put the header on target, because that was a huge opportunity to go 1-0 up.
6: So we restart now from Sargent. Goes towards the left-hand side. Again, the breeze almost hung that one up in the air. Sligo now go around the corner. As you would have heard from John Caulfield, they have gone a bit more direct, particularly since they've had an uptake in form as well. Azua now gets it on the right-hand side. At times, it does look like a back four, Kevin, which Conor McCormack is almost playing a hybrid left back position, which is very unusual. United do definitely have a back four, which is Conor McCormack at left back, Killian Bruder on the left hand side of defence, Wazeri Williams on the right, looks like he's got a skinhead as well in recent weeks, and Conor Barrett on the right hand side. Barrett wins a header there out for a throw to the home side. That is not what the when we were looking at the teams about an hour before the kickoff there as well. As Sligo come on the attack straight away, Fitzgerald comes across, and Zed McCarthy tied things up. Wild effort comes across, a shot comes in from the left hand side from Mikhail Watts, has to stand still. Looking 3 minutes in, both sides of opportunities. It's very much already a derby feel to the game.
7: Yeah, definitely kind of high tempo early doors, Jonathan. Just as you touched on United's shape, it is quite unusual. I think most people looking at the starting 11 would have thought it'd be a back three, but it definitely looks like a back four. If anything, it looks like a kind of a version of a 4-4-2, maybe with tucked in wingers, and let it be a diamond maybe in the field. It's definitely two up top though, with Pro and Stephen Walsh.
6: And it's Walsh who's been fouled there. He's limping away, and United now have a set piece. This one's too far out, you would anticipate to go at a direct shot, but there's certainly one hell of a team talk now going on as well. We did see John Caulfield gather in the troops pre-match as well, and have a good old fashioned almost GAA style huddle out on the pitch. Plenty of GAA going on there as well over the course of the weekend, but he's taken a leaf out of that book potentially, as the United supporters bounce in the far side. Many of them have made the trip down the N17, and they're hoping to do what they did last season, go home with 3 points. As Kewan goes short towards Hurley around the corner, lofts it towards the back post, and it's a defensive header that hangs up and out for corner number two for United. And this time again, it's Williams who's almost not quite heading his hands. It's now nowhere near as clear cut as the effort that Franz Piero had from the opening corner of the game. It's still a decent opportunity in the box.
7: Yeah, decent opportunity. As you said, he's gone with kind of a skinhead hairstyle this evening, but not as clear cut as Piero's.
6: So here comes the set piece. Last time from this left hand side, it was a bit of an outswinger from Hurley. This time it looks like it'll be an in-swinger from Kewan, and that it is. Hangs up there, and there is Williams, and there is the opening goal of the game. Galway United get first blood here in the derby. We talk about the wind, but it hung up on the near post, and Wazeri Williams, well, he could not miss, and the Galway United supporters on the far side are about to raise the flags. We've got the opening goal of the game, and Kevin, you called it. They had to make the benefit of the breeze from set pieces. A lot of questions and conversations happened there between the Sligo centre-halves, but United have the breakthrough in the derby.
7: Yeah, in fairness, Jonathan, Wazeri Williams has started the game really well. In fairness to him, defensively and attackingly, you know, there's probably been question marks about him at times so far this season, but geez, he started the game fantastically. But you will need a lead, Jonathan, I think, with that wind. It's great to see us put the set pieces in the box. You know, that's, you know, the second goal to come from a set piece in a few games. Obviously, we go back to Waterford, it was also from a set piece as well.
6: Well, the skinhead became good. A close shave at the near post proves fruitful for Wazeri Williams, as Galway United now a little bit of a question mark. What do they do? Do they become a little bit more naturally rugged and sit back a little bit more, or do they really keep on going as they've done for the opening 6 minutes of the game and try and attack? Is the best form of defence, defending to do at the moment. Barrett has to be careful over there.
8: It was Patton under pressure, and what we have for us is the first corner of the game for the home side. Two for United, one which they probably should have scored one. They definitely did it with the second one. Sligo now, and again the breeze is going to swirl this dangerously. If you hang this towards the back post, the breeze is at the back of the taker, so it's going to hang up very awkwardly. This is certainly not what the doctor ordered, and in turn Sligo have recognised it because they pushed everyone in on the goal mouth. You throw a blanket on the penalty area, and here comes a zipped effort, and it's Killian Bruder. That's why he's so desperately rushed back into the team, as David Hurley now tries to form an out ball, gets towards halfway. Sligo will tidy up the pieces again, but I think United did what they were we started off to achieve there with that set piece.
7: Yeah, in fairness, Jonathan, from both teams, the set pieces so far have been really impressive. The deliveries, you know, another good delivery from Sligo there.
8: And certainly King Kavanagh has been fairly on the receiving end of some physical treatment so far. Williams this time a little bit too eager. He got clocked in the left back position here earlier in the game as well. And of course, he did score the winner against us here a couple of seasons ago as well. So certainly quality striker, but United that time a little bit too eager. And it is Asua now who looks like he will try and do what he did many times for United and try and set up a goal. His right hand is out in the air, short little backlift. Yeah, he just rolls it over towards the far side. Bulger recognises it. It's a ball that hangs up in front of Evan Watts, and the truth be told, almost criminal that Sligo didn't have anyone running into the pre-designed move. He's put it up in the air dangerously, and Nsua this time comes back. And why did the goalkeeper just take a step backwards? Instead, he hacked it away outside the area, and now it's a scramble in the middle of the field here. Hurley, and then Bulger, of course, you guessed it, picks up the pieces. But even I think a lot of players are doing things differently than they normally would. It is a derby after all. Piero now, good foreplay, and then a bit of a wizardry from Bulger. Now Piero backs in, but is out muscled and outnumbered there. Kavanagh goes short, Hurley goes into the piece, and then Barrett comes across, and Barrett steps around Bulger, now drives down the right hand side. 8 minutes gone here in the Showgrounds. United leading by a goal to nil. Bulger, oh, he's just a man on a mission at the moment out there. Steps in the football, a bit of skill, a bit of quality, a bit of everything really from the midfielder. What a season he's having so far. I would say probably United's best player of the season so far, and that's probably not going overboard. It's McCarthy now. It's on the plane, the kind of left-hand side of a wing set up. Chips the ball down towards Walsh. Lovely little touch, and still Walshy leaves it towards Keown. So the two of them combine earlier on in Eamon DC Park for the only goal of the game. McCormack now up on the left wing, back on the right. Ball is a little bit behind Keown, but gives it back towards McCormack. Now he's going to zip it in first time. The wind will hang it. There's Walsh, flicks it back. It will be defending to do from Owalchi, and he does enough. A good foreplay there from the defensive side of town, and United win the force over. And now Barrett drives forward again from that right hand side. Sharp ball finds Bulger, who looks up for options. Hurley around the corner, tries to get Barrett into play, but then it's just agriculturally just absolutely chopped away from McIlroy. I know the PGA is on, but you'd say that's a shank club if it's the football and perspective, because with this breeze, Kevin, now this is a potentially dangerous set piece. McCarthy's coming across to take it as well, unnecessary from the Sligo Rovers side point of things.
7: Yeah, real unforced error really. This is going to be a very dangerous throw in here, Jonathan, because if Ed McCarthy can do what he usually does with the length on the throw he can get, and with that wind, that's going to be a really good chance for United.
8: So we can't even see him, he's surrounded by fans. Zips it toward the near post. Williams, he gets a head up in the air. McCarthy's going to come out, and again Fitzgerald's header is poor, and then Hurley picks up the pieces, dribbles back off the couple of shins. Hurley keeps it in play, left hand side, now flops one towards the back post. Piero's there, but it's Zuo is going to come out. A few boos, as you would imagine, from the former United player. And Zua's ball though is only as far as the head of a magnet, what it feels like at the moment. Williams, who did a little bit of follow through there, and Archie Meek's son, and the United supporters are saying what the thing out of urgency is. McCormack is just roaring at the medics to come on quickly. This one we hope isn't as bad as it would appear from Conor McCormack, because it's one of those surreal moments where everyone goes, ah, what are you stopping the game for? There might be something for the review here. So we hope Archie Mason is okay. I did see Richie come on there. I think, not quite sure, did we see the Sligo medics to come on as well? I think they have as well over there. But we will have a timeout here, if you want to call it that. 10.5 minutes into proceedings here. This one looks a little bit concerning from Archie Mason's point of view. He went down, and he is still down. Is it potentially a knee? Is it, Kevin? It's hard to see really there. Both teams, you would imagine, then with the breakthrough, we've seen a lot of these kind of manufactured in terms of the game, the way the game has gone to the dogs in the last 18 months or so, where usually as a goalkeeper feigning an injury for this team talk. This one is unfortunately for an injury, and Sligo have had a team talk here with John Russell, a couple of Galway players in turn as well. But 11 and a half minutes in with the break in play, United leading by a goal to nil. I think they'll be very pleased the way things have gone.
7: Yeah, definitely. I think United will be definitely happy with the start, Jonathan. I think this break in play will suit Sligo. I think, you know, you can see them straight away coming over over to John Russell to kind of get information on. You know, they did need to stop the momentum somehow that United had built up in the last few minutes. Just as well, like, as you touched on, John Coffey before the game, given the side a rousing team talk on the pitch in the warm up, which is quite unusual. This is a big game for John as well. He would have went to secondary school here in Summerhill in Sligo, so I'm sure he still has plenty of buddies from that time in Sligo, and I'm sure he'll be looking to have the bragging rights this evening.
8: Of course, we did hear that statement John read out there with Hearts, the few ugly scenes at the end of that game in Scotland, but it was very much a league title victory at the death in dramatic circumstances, and a former Sligo player should be due, I think, a medal as well, Johnny Kenny. I think he's on loan at the moment now, doing very well for Bolton, but he might be trying to count up the appearances that he's made and try and get a breakthrough, of course, to around things around in the full spectrum. Another former Sligo Rovers player, Seamus Coleman, announcing that he will be departing Everton at the end of the season. We'll see what will be on store here for him, but this is an early change actually, and it's Alex Nolan who is going to replace the aforementioned Archie Mason. Probably be a concussion sub, potentially. It was one to keep an eye on, because if that is down as a concussion sub, it will be another one permitted for United as well. And there's a game a couple of seasons ago, and it was Ollie who pulled that trick out of the book, and everyone's like, how did you get away with the extra sub? That's one of the recent additions to the game, so it still catches a couple of people out, but definitely confirmation of that change in. Alex Nolan replaces Archie Meeson, and we'll wish him the best. Hopefully it's not too serious. Certainly something you have to take huge precaution. What it will lead to is a fair chunk of additional time, because we stopped for over 3.5 minutes there. Still United on the attack now, leading by a goal to nil. Piero, he's hovering over on this right-hand side a good bit, and Bulger is as well. He's running around, surrounded by three or four, so rolls the ball back towards Barrett, infield out towards Hurley, on the right foot this time, hangs it towards the back post. Piero's coming quickly, and it's just hacked away by McManus, and Williams again is a, which can only describe as an arm wrestle with himself and Kavanagh, and I won't describe it as little, really large, but definitely Williams was the stronger of that one. But he was punished by Aaron O'Dowd. Now Sligo now, understandably so, with McHale now driving forward on that left hand side, chop ball down the line towards Fitzgerald, hangs it towards the back post, but there's nobody there. Asua will try and sprint across to keep it in play. It must be very close to going out, but he kept it in play, showing his speed there, and zips the ball backwards. And now Sligo trying to manufacture a situation to get the ball in the box on the left hand side around the corner. But good defending at the back over there from McCormack is tidying things up. McCarthy now can't let the ball go out of play, so it goes long ball up towards Piero. Good touch from Piero, who's got fortune there, but you guessed it, it's Bulger who gets that breaking ball. Now Jimmy Kuan, the former Sligo Rover players, I've seen a few of those on either side, a few on the bench as well, goes down that left hand side. Now United playing keep ball here. McCormack now definitely on that left hand side of the defence on a left back roll. Must be the first time he's done that for United. You think back to when we saw him in Celtic Park as well, Kevin, where he went with a man-marking role on Michael Duffy at the time. But that ball went long down the right-hand side, and Barrett cleverly let it go out of play here. So we've hit the quarter-hour mark. It's United leading by a goal to nil. A few cheers as Archie Meekson comes across here. And Kevin, he looks a little bit worse for wear, I have to say. And not a medical assessment or anything like that, but he certainly doesn't look the freshest, so hopefully he'll be okay. But here comes a counter-attack now from the home side, and it's a dangerous one as well. Sligo coming forward, roll ball in towards Kavanagh. There's a big opportunity. Kavanagh should tie things up. He had to shoot. Referee says penalty though to the home side. He took all day, but there was contact. No, he sent a yellow card for diving. Is it? No, or is he booked, Jimmy Kuan? No, Kuan is booked.
9: questionable decision there at the end. We'll have to see a vantage point. Kavanagh broke in towards the area, took an alternative, waited. If there was contact, it's soft enough, you would say. Probably clumsy more than anything. But in the end, Aaron O'Dowd gives the penalty. 16 minutes gone, and there is an opportunity. John Coffey will be furious with the breakaway attack as well. But a big moment here in the derby. It was never going to be straightforward, was it?
7: No, and look, in that situation, Jonathan, I think Sligo were nearly waiting for the contact.
9: There's nothing in that one. Yeah. My God almighty. We've seen soft. He stood up still. Kiwan Mehta brushed behind him as the momentum came through. That is a harsh, harsh decision on first viewing point here of it on the replay. But Aaron O'Dowd is the only one that counts. So it will be an opportunity for Sligo Rovers now to try and deny Evan Watts the clean sheet as he bounces across the line here and waiting for it. It's coming up to 17 minutes gone. United lead by a goal to nil, but a penalty now for Sligo Rovers to try and tie up the derby here. Huge inhale of breath as the shot comes in, rolls into the back of the net. It's 1-1 here in the derby. Sligo have tidied things up, and they have been certainly a decision that you would imagine that will be looked back over and over and over again, but it has been given, and it is tucked into the back of the net there. The Sligo Rover players are up on their feet. There's flares on the far side. They're bouncing around. It's a, as we said, it was never going to be straightforward, was it? But it has been tucked away, and it is the substitute, Alex and Nolan, just on a couple of moments ago after the head injury to Archie Meekson. And talk about making an impact from the bench.
7: Yeah, I think it's a small bit against the run of play, Jonathan. I don't think United deserve to be pegged back. Just on the penalty, Jimmy Cohan's momentum kind of took him in into the tackle.
9: Well, I'll just ask you, what's he supposed to do exactly, in that circumstances, yeah. Really?
7: It was more so he's coming at pace, gets brought in, his momentum brings it in, but there's very little contact there.
9: Yeah, because you saw Kavanagh, he twisted and then almost stepped on the football. I'll say it as polite as I can. It looks worse every time you watch it back.
7: Yeah, I think the attacker went into Cohan rather than Cohan going into him. It's a very soft decision. I know there's been a lot made of VAR over in Scotland, obviously, today. But I think, Jonathan, if you had VAR here this evening, I think that one might have been turned around. I don't think it was a penalty.
9: Pierre, though, as United try and get an instant response as they come forward. And Barrett now gets it on the right-hand side, down the line towards Bulger. Bulger comes back, and it's zipped in. And it's out for a corner, but this time for the first time on the right-hand side of the area. All the ones prior to that, the one that had the Piero chance and then the Williams goal all the way on the left. So a different form of attack here potentially coming here from this one. It's the same two takers, as we see Hurley and Kiwan, who was booked in that incident as well. It was one of those, when you saw it first, you thought the yellow card might be for a dive. It was that type of conversation taking place. But the penalty has been awarded, the penalty has been converted, and we're level here in the derby. Different routine now as United break towards the near post, and it's here that cleared it off the line. It was a corner come shot, really, from Hurley. He was going to take two, rolls it back towards Bulger, has to be careful. Bulger goes for a run. Was taken out for another throw. A sliding tackle there. It just denies the set piece being resulted in a corner. It is a throw. And McCarthy, as you would anticipate, comes across from the far side. And he will pretty much put this one in the same sort of venom that he did in the one previously. And indeed, through the boot. No, goes short, actually. Gets the 1-2 with Bulger. Now back on that left hand foot, rolls it towards Bulger, who's still onside. Low driven ball goes all the way across the edge of the area. Barrett gets a flick on it. McCormick now will go over towards the left hand side. That's Piero, almost on the left winger, rolls the ball down the line towards Kiwan. This time almost around the other penalty area. Wins a throw for his side, and McCormick will offer to take the. No, he's going to leave to McCarthy. Thought McCormick would zip up and fancy an effort from the throw. But United, you would say, have reacted well to the concession of that goal.
7: They have. In fairness, Jonathan, they have reacted well. But the only thing is, with this wind advantage, they will need to push for a goal going into half time. As we touched on down in Waterford, it's so important that when you do have that purple patch, that you make count of it.
9: So McCarthy flings it. It's Kavanagh who heads it away.
8: Asua now is gets out for another throw, and the referee is waving his hands all sort of directions there, but it will be a throw pretty much as he wore a couple of moments ago on that left hand side in front of the travelling Maroon Army. Is McCarthy, this goes route one again, flicked on, no, headed away at the near post. Hurley scoops his head down and gets the ball back for his side. Backwards it goes towards McCarthy. His cross is blocked. Now Nolan, the goal scorer from Sligo Rovers. But he has his pocket picked by Bulger, but it breaks kindly. And there is David Hurley with an important intervention there, because Kavanagh was eyeing up a run into open country there. Now McCormick will go back towards Watts. And scuffs his clearance, but goes just shy of halfway. Bulger heads it on, now up towards Piero, who's trying to spin on his man. Good defending though, but it is picked up again. Now long ball over to the top towards Walshy. McElroy is there, but Walshy gets in front of him. The defender does well, outmuscles Walshy and gets the side away. But there is Aaron Bulger, who we said Williams was like a magnet to the football, and it's certainly in the middle of the field. It's Bulger at the moment, who has just lost possession though, just as we say that. And now Asu, a low clear ball though, and Sligo now giving the ball away sloppy. Kewan now breaks in towards the penalty area, gets taken down. No, referee says no. And when you certainly, Jimmy Kewan, when you see him as vexed and as irate at the match official, and when you see the match official running away out of it, I think no further questions, Your Honour.
7: Yeah, I don't know. I think the ball probably was poked away from him. It's just interesting. I know Galway will be disappointed with the penalty, but by all accounts, Jimmy's corner, when he took it, the ball was well outside the quadrant.
8: Oh, there we go. That'll certainly one we didn't see from the first eye of viewing. So maybe they do balance themselves out in a weird way. It's a dangerous one. Williams puts across the face of the goal, and it's a clearance off the line out for another corner for United. Williams is making a right nuisance of himself in the penalty area. He'll probably be a little bit disappointed in his involvement. He didn't necessarily give the concession away of the penalty. Well, probably you would say it's probably better defending gets the ball out of there in that circumstance initially, but certainly he's reacted well. United have reacted well, but it's still a goal apiece here, 23 minutes, and it is Jimmy Kewan and it is Dave Hurley. We'll keep an eye on this one if it's inside the required area. Officials right on the vantage pot as well there. So an in-swinger towards the back post, and a referee gives a free out there. I think Killian Bruder a little bit of aggressive on the near post there. Sergeant encouraged to take this one quickly, but he resets it again, waits for his side to come forward. Of course, Sligo in the familiar customary red and white. Go United in the charcoal grey with black shorts and black socks here as the clouds start to come in. It was one of these journeys that you had a bit of everything really, four seasons, in terms of absolutely downpours of rain, a bit of sunshine in between as well. One of those where, if you don't like the weather, check again in 5 minutes' time and it'll have changed. Hurley now gets it. Nice little ball, finds McCarthy. He's playing central at the moment. McCarthy has his pocket picked. He said it was from behind. Certainly the official, Mark Aaron O'Dowd, was right on it. Now Asu with a chorus of boos, drives it forward. It's a poor ball though, but it might break out okay. Bulger though. Digs David Hurley out of a little bit of a mini hole there. Hurley out of a fresh air shot. Azua now has a ball that hangs up on the breeze, but there is a Watts able to come out, and that just settles the defence when you see your goalkeeper being so aggressive.
7: It does. Now Sligo will be disappointed, Jonathan. They haven't challenged Watts at all in the air. Like, there's been no one really coming in on him. Now that's the second or third time he's claimed the ball comfortably. Like, the way that ball is hanging up in the air, it seems like it's up there for an age. Like, an attacker, either Kavanagh or Patton or one of the Sligo attackers, really should be in on top of him.
8: Yeah, you got to get underneath him, Earl, because he's been free country. He's able to come out and contest this one. It's a set piece on the halfway line. John Russell doesn't seem happy with the amount of time being taken from it. Killian Bruder goes long, and it's headed away there by Kavanagh. Probably didn't need to do that one. If he left to go out, he was going out in the full. Instead now, Fitzgerald hangs the ball up in the air. It's an old-fashioned Gary Owen. Good touch from Aaron Bulger. Finds Barrett again. Rolls the ball down the line. It's a little bit too far, but again, it's another Sligo intervention. I don't want to jinx things, but they look a little bit uncomfortable at the back line there for Sligo.
7: Yeah, they are. I think they're just struggling to get to grips maybe with the two up top. So there is a contrast in formations. Galway, as we said, playing a version of a 4-4-2, while Sligo are very much playing a 4-2-3-1.
8: So it's a long throw to come here from McCarthy comes out from the crowd, gets some distance on that one, headed away from in front of the goal there, but back towards McCarthy now, this time with the boot. Low zip ball goes across. Bulger will get the breaking ball in towards the area. Bulger takes a shot. Bulger whistles it past the top left-hand corner. A few oohs and ahs as he came in. He caressed it, tried to go top bins. It just rolls back into the far side of the post. But another decent opportunity from Aaron Bulger. And that is really, really close. Kevin, you're seeing another viewpoint of the penalty. I haven't seen that particular viewpoint back, but I guess it doesn't look, get any better, does it?
7: No, I think as you touched on earlier, it gets worse every time you see it.
8: There you go.
7: Yeah.
8: It counts, though, and it certainly counts on the scoreboard. A goal apiece here, 26 and a half minutes gone. Piero now underneath this one, does well, gets a flick on. Walsh can come through and can make a nuisance of. Keeper comes out, low ball, and he's lucky. Hurley from downtown. We saw Jimmy McGuinness win the All-Ireland Cup here from a similar sort of circumstance a couple of years ago. This time Hurley's effort is a little bit tailed off, but you can't get help but get excited. Think back to that Pat's goal that he got from long range as well. And that's a couple of times, no more than defence. Sargent looks wobbly, that ball over the top in between back defensive line and your goalkeeper line.
7: Yeah, 100%. Is if you wanted the ball to fall to anyone on the pitch, Jonathan, it was David Hurley. Just didn't get the proper connection, but Galway will want to make this pressure count before halftime.
8: So here comes McCarthy, almost that inside left position. He goes, this is more like the Ed McCarthy we know, in towards the area. He's his shoes clipped right on the edge of the area. And a yellow card has been flashed out there in the process. I think it might be Fitzgerald, is it, that got the yellow card? Not quite sure. We'll get confirmation of that. But it is McManus, potentially. I think it is. Thank you, Keith. But it is a dangerous set piece. Now, Piero looks like he wants to have a go with this. I think he'll do well to get this one off either Kioan, Hurley, or Bulger. McCormick is there as well. It's, what, a yard outside the penalty area, in line with the left-hand side post. Keane Byrne did it at the far end of the ground last season. Kioan looks like he's going to place this one. You would say from the left hand side it probably would suit Kioan better. He scored in the derby in Eamon DC Park. Can he do the same again here?
7: He's probably got a goalkeeper side, Jonathan. It's going to be hard to get that up and down from so close. If anything, it's probably too close.
8: My old cliche, but I think you can get this one low and put a good bit of velocity through it. Here comes Jimmy Kioan. It's low into the back of the net. Jimmy Kioan zips it in the bottom corner and have a little bit of that. Jimmy Kioan again. Keane Byrne last season, top bins. This is low bins. But United are back in front, 2-1.
7: Yeah, exactly as we said, Jonathan. He went keeper side. Sargent took a step the opposite way. His momentum was completely shifted. And it goes in the bottom corner. Brilliant finish by Jimmy Cohan. He did the right thing going keeper side, making sure he hit the target.
8: And certainly, if we said the replay of the penalty incident that tied up the game at a goal apiece didn't get better every time you watched it back, I can assure you Galway United supporters watch that one back all day long, as it will be one that, if it turns out to be a goal that gets a big potentially victory here, if it is a goal to be enough, you feel like there's probably more in the game, but certainly that one will get better every time you watch it, Kevin.
7: Yeah, an absolutely fantastic free kick by Jimmy Cahan. Just extremely intelligent, playing the percentages, you know, understands he's probably not going to get it up and down. As you said, if he wants to go the opposite side of the keeper, he's going to have to go low below the wall, but he doesn't. He plays the percentages, goes the keeper side, and it's just a fantastic finish.
8: Yeah, like you see, you even saw the penalty shooter on the hurling midweek as well. Going high always gives the keeper an opportunity to go spectacular, reach the hand out at hand height, if you want to call it that. Certainly takes a lot more to stoop down low along the daisy cutters. But United now will have to do what they were unable to do with the opening goal from Mosiri Williams and hold it out as a poor ball comes in, and there is Williams right on cue. But the top two, we spoke about at times about Limboto and Piero starting to get a bit of a strike force partnership together. You have to be really impressed by Walshy and Piero tonight. And they've worked like dogs out there as well.
7: They have, in fairness. And look, I think John said during the week, Jonathan, that if you look at United's style of play this year, they probably are a bit more expansive. They're definitely more attacking. Like, it's It's quite rare you see teams in this day and age play a version of a 4-4-2 with two up top, missing that extra man in midfield. But United have been good going forward tonight, and you know that's been led by Perrault and Walsh up top.
8: Yeah, you would say in the middle of the field as well, Hurley and Bulger, as John Caulfield is bellowing all sorts of instructions out of Pierre up, and has been reminded to sit down. You think back to the social media police here a couple of seasons ago as well, that got his suspension booked. I think it's the first and only time that has happened in the league that video evidence from a supporter has been used as evidence in extending after he was shouting down and having a conversation with Ollie at the time as well on the dugout.
7: Yeah, it was very unusual at the time, Jonathan, yeah, to think that anyone's sort of video could be used. It was unusual.
8: There's a hanging ball towards the back post. It scoops up. It's still dangerous. And Bulger again. You have to at times question where he's playing, because he's just everywhere. Still not danger averted. But it's been held down. Opportunity potentially there for McManus to shoot. But goes out to Asu on the right-hand side. And he cuts in, rolls it back again. Now high lofted ball towards the back post. There's an offside in there as well. And that is criminal stuff from the strike force. Like, with the breeze and an in-swinger to come, hanging the ball up that way. You cannot be offside. We're grateful it is, though.
7: Yeah, very poor if you're getting caught offside in that sort of position. Just, you touch on Bulger. He seems to be everywhere. I think it looks like John has given the kind of two wingers, Bulger and McCarthy, nearly free rein, and to kind of, you know, they have to tuck in at times as well to create a three in the middle. You can't just leave, you know, the two boys, Hurley and Keohane, in there. So that's why we're probably seeing them kind of everywhere. Also, though, as they are tucking in at long periods, it's meaning that Sligo do have space in wide areas, and I think as the game has gone on, Sligo have realised that as well.
8: Yeah, Sligo playing keep ball now. And now over towards the left hand side they go with McHale. 33 minutes gone here in the showgrounds. It's Galway United 2. It is a Sligo Rovers 1. It is, of course, the 101 Connacht derby between the sides. And it is Sligo that have had the upper hand. It's been a bit more even since United have made their way back through, but still Sligo have the edge. It's 10 games since United have been promoted. Two Galway ones, three draws, and four Sligo Rovers victories. But as things stand, United on top. Long way to go here. Sligo now probably have their biggest possession phase of the game. Fitzgerald, a recent Player of the Month winner, has an opportunity now. Roll ball in towards the penalty area. And it is Nolan. And Williams, Fitzgerald even, with a low ball comes out. And Ed McCarthy had to be on it there, because Sligo Rovers players, nobody reacted. It's one of those positions, if you got the ball, you take a shot, it's probably a certain goal. But McCarthy zipped in, but Sligo definitely upping the ante. United probably sitting a little bit deeper as well. Certainly, don't need to be a genius to watch on. John Caulfield is furious with his side, but the one message that he will have for his team, Kevin, is do not concede again before half-time.
7: Yeah, definitely not. I think the remaining whatever 10-15 minutes, if you include additional time, if you don't concede, get in at the break of 2-1 up, because United will be under the cosh, Jonathan, in the second half with that win.
8: So there is another decision, Gav. This time it's from the Alina on the far side, with the ultras in full force there. McCormack has felled his opponent, and it'll be almost a short corner. McCormack is having a conversation as Fitzgerald comes across to try and take it. So this one, you would imagine, with the breeze going almost into his face here. He's over on that right-hand side. It's the perfect conditions. He's going to go left-footed in-swinger towards the back post. This is going to hang, swirl, and all of the above. This is a dangerous situation here. As the Sligo Rovers players watch on, you know, they need to be strong here. Everyone's hanging low towards in front of the goal almost. It's that area towards the near post. And it is Walshy who heads it once, twice. Second one is poor, though. It comes out. Now McManus will shoot! Save! And clear off the line by Williams. How on earth? He got clattered in the process, but somehow he denies a certain goal. Ball broke out towards the edge of the areas. McManus threw a crowd. Walsh got
10: not the best contact, but got contact on him. It rolled towards the back post. You're waiting for your tap in, but there is Williams. Important interventions on both ends of the pitch.
7: Yeah, absolutely. He's been really good so far. As you said, he'd probably be a small bit disappointed of how he was involved in the Sligo goal, but he's overall, he's been absolutely excellent tonight. Like, that's a brilliant clearance off the line.
10: Yeah, corner was taken quickly in from the left hand side, hung up towards the back post, but King Kavanagh is kind of running away from the goal, got his head up and underneath it, and Evan Watts will take a mini little breather, replaces the ball, and will certainly take his time. He places it across the far side as well after being initially on the left hand side, now goes towards the right, certainly looking to try and shave the clock down. 36 on the clock, but don't forget we did have that injury almost 2 or 3 minutes at least, Archie Meeson, when he was down, so there'll be at least 4 or 5 minutes of additional time, you would imagine. So a lot of football to be played between now and the halftime cuppa, but as things stand, United have the advantage, leading by 2-1. Wasseri Williams, we spoke about him from a defensive intervention a couple of moments ago, he opened the scoring, and then that was cancelled out by a farcical decision from Aaron O'Dowd to give a penalty to the home side. But it was tucked away nicely by Alex Nolan. And then Jimmy Cowan with a free kick zipped it from the left-hand side of the area. Has United back in front. But here comes the home side. And they're going long and direct a little bit more. But one hung up a little bit too far. And William Fitzgerald cannot get near the place ball. And now it will be Wasseri Williams who comes across to try and take the throw in the right back position. He's going to go down the line. United swarm in front of the stand here. Good crowd in situ as well. Up towards Jimmy Cowan, but it was won at the back there by Carl McHugh. And it is noticeable. There's a lot of big men's up there, but now Piero gets on an end of a through ball. Piero in towards the penalty area. Piero's pushed off the ball. That one, you don't see that too often there. It's out for a corner. John Russell is like a jack in a box there. And he's roaring at him. I thought it looked like a straightforward enough corner, unless you saw something different from me. I thought it was just Piero is coming through and he stopped and the ball set off the defender and out for the corner. Certainly the Sligo faithful don't appear to have the same decision in their mindset about it, but the officials have given the corner and it's over on this left hand side. And again, Kewan and Hurley. And seeing a replay of that one, you're humming and hawing. I thought it looked less a corner to me. Didn't quite see what the big appeals, certainly if there is more to come of it. I'd imagine it could be an old goal so far, have been from set pieces, as Hurley hangs this one to the near post. Really should have been. And it's Stephen Walsh at the back post. He came like a train there, Kevin, but couldn't get the accuracy on it. That would have been a big moment coming up towards half time.
7: Yeah, I know we touched on it already, Johnson, but the standard of set pieces delivered this evening has been really good. I know people talk about a lot, you know, these days that maybe set pieces quality has been poor, you know, people hitting first main and stuff like that. But tonight's set pieces, they've been excellent.
10: Yeah, and from yellow card's been flashed there. To say there's a few slightly annoyed people is an understatement. John Russell has got booked there as well. And there's a lad in front of us here who we might need a defibrillator for as well. Just say he's frustrated about that. That's, again, maybe we've been accused of having maroon tinted glasses. But when you roar up and down the sideline, anyone that's watched any bit of League of Ireland football knows that if you charge on the sideline roaring viewing your vantage point or your opinion to the officials right in touch and go after both the lino and the fourth official, you're going to get booked.
7: Yeah, I think officials do get cards fairly easy in this league, but I do think that one was warranted. Some of the language used.
10: Yeah, but there's a few P's and Q's there as well. Yeah. I was trying to be polite, and now the lad with the needs a defibrillator might need a bit of ice on the head as he just had a bit of a haymaker towards the back of the press box there as well. So he's not a happy camper. He said about halftime cuppa, it might need to be a bit stronger there. Kevin, I don't know if you have any hip flash there or anything like that coming through, but certainly something to cool the beans down. But it is a derby. It means a lot.
7: It does, and look, in fairness, the first half, both teams have been really riled up for it, and both sets of supporters as well, and just on that, there's a very good, healthy goal of crowd in this evening, must be said.
10: So we have got back to the football, and Pierre wins the header. Walsh will try and come after it. Azua Oh, he slices that one badly. It hangs up in the air. Will it go to play? And McCarthy gets a touch, and McCarthy gets a second ball. Goes around into it. McCarthy's coming through. He got a free kick earlier, and McCarthy! Good save on the end from Sargent. Stopped McCarthy's effort. But he looks a lot more back to himself, doesn't he? Like, by all accounts, he did poor enough last season, particularly the second half, as did a lot of players had that little slump halfway through. There was obviously a lot of circumstance as well, but on the pitch his performances were probably some of the poor act, but he definitely looks more like himself tonight.
7: Yeah, I think he's really striving in that role this evening, Jonathan, where he's kind of defensively
10: kind of a narrow left,
7: yeah,
10: isn't it?
7: Yeah, it does seem to suit him. I suppose there's a bit of freedom there in attack, and maybe not so much in defence. Yeah, we are compact in that, but in open play when we're attacking, he kind of has that free rein himself and Bulger.
10: So here comes Sligo now towards Fitzgerald. There's a go through man. Barrett now trying to tag him. Fitzgerald goes around, rolls the ball backwards. It's a opportunity to put it in. First time was turned down. McHugh now rolls it towards the edge of the box, and it's McCormick gets half a touch on it, but Fitzgerald gets it again on the left hand side. Wants a runner and gets a runner with McHale has time now to get a good ball in. Makes an absolute bags out of the cross, and it'll just dribble out of play. McCarthy will shield it out. They're getting in dangerous positions. Obviously Fitzgerald is

0: Field, there's going to be situations where you're going to accept that, you know, the opposition are going to have the ball out wide, and then it just leads to you've got to defend your box well. And so far, Galway have by and large defended the box well.
1: So the official now is on the walkie-talkie system. Not quite sure, but okay. So I think Killian Bruder got a piece of to stick a rock from the home faithful over there, the ultra side, so it just has to be marked and put on the process, and you have to, it's like a Garda scene, you have to tag the time it comes on and what it is and all that. So it has been reported back. Certainly we talked about the instance at the end at Celtic game earlier on. You don't want to see that one. We're all for a bit of rivalry. It's great to see all the banners and everything like before the game, but we don't need foreign objects onto the playing surface. As Bruder this time throws the ball down the line. Nice little flick by Kewan. Now Piero, who goes back towards Sargent. Walsh charging him down. Another absolute bags of a clearance, gets away with it there. And Sargent, well, he's given everyone, and Barrett can't get away with that one. That's most stonewall yellow card you will see in his life. Fitzgerald had gone short. Barrett just absolutely flagged him down like a rag doll and put him down on the surface as the ball went over the top. There's no point even trying to argue that one.
0: Yeah, stonewall yellow card. I just think Conor Barrett got followed Fitzgerald into the middle of the park, and as a result was caught out of position. And as the ball came down this this left flank, which Sligo were attacking on Galway's right side, he gets caught out of position, and a stonewall yellow card.
1: So what has resulted is a dangerous set piece which Fitzgerald is up to take. Now it's too far out for a direct shot, but he's a yard outside the left hand post, so he can get a dangerous ball. He's just going to ping it towards the back post. Up go the bodies. It's 1-2, and then Barrett this time with the boot, legally this time, gets it away, but only out as far as Fitzgerald, who chips it towards the back post. Williams is coming far. Williams comes through a crowd, takes man ball, the works, and that is very reassuring to see your goalkeeper doing that.
0: Yeah, very impressive. And in fairness, Stephen Watts, Jonathan, he's been excellent at claiming the football in the air so far this season. It's been a real improvement in his game.
1: Yeah, if I would say that was the one area of, I suppose it is the growth of a goalkeeper, still very young on goalkeeping terms, but it was the one area of improvement badly needed, was that ball over the top. But he's worked on a no end, and that's a couple of times tonight. He's just put a bit of calm and assurance, and still, when you consider Fashionary still there, you think about McCormack at left back with the greatest respect as well. You just need that calm and presence in behind. We'll soon know how much additional time will be added at the end of the half, and we're expecting at least 5. We see Declan Toland has the board up there, so he will flash it up in the air. We're about to hit the 45 now, any second now. So we'll see if the board is ready. And 3 is only added. Jesus. It's laughable, really. They never add on the full amount at the end of a first half. They'll add on loads at the end of halftime. They really want that halftime cuppa.
0: Yeah, it probably was more than 3 minutes, all right.
1: Well, Mixon was down for 3, and then you have all the goals and everything that goes with that. So certainly 3 is certainly an understatement. That's Fitzgerald now. Gets it on the left-hand side. Turns down the opportunity to cross. Does the second time. Barrett slides in. Zips off his right foot. Out for a corner to the home side. So we're 30 seconds in to the 3 minutes of additional time. And everyone turns down towards the left. Beautiful scenic view across of the mountains. Flags behind in full force, with the breeze blustering off the scenery there. But the corner to come from the left-hand side, all the way towards the back post, headed back towards the middle zone, and it's Conor McCormack coming out. Fitzgerald comes out and then just chips one to the near post. Good header away from Bruder. Now it's Kavanagh coming back to resurrect it. Back to Asua now, on the halfway line, right-hand side, encouraged to let fly. That he does towards the left-hand side. Not a great ball. Williams could have left it, but couldn't resist a nibble. Now he comes forward again. It's Piero, and he just drives the ball down the line, and it's going to keep in play, almost keeps in touch here. Sargent comes out towards left back, rolls it to the right back, Asua, and then across now towards the left hand side where McManus, just inside the Galway United half, straight ball down the line. Williams this time puts it out for a throw. That one he couldn't let go. We've played a minute and a half of the 3, and it's Sligo coming forward again here. Low ball towards the edge of the area, back towards McManus now. Looks up, first time cross is blocked, and now there's a plenty of counter-attack coming on. Walshy zips it over this left hand side towards Bulger, heads the ball up in the air, will go out for a throw. But he gets United up the pitch here. Throw taken quickly. McElroy back towards Sargent. all in yellow now, quickly rolls across towards their right hand side. It's very quiet here around the showgrounds, just the United supporters making noise on the far side. Now they

0: played across their back four. McIlroy gets it again down the left hand side, where it's down the line now from McHale. But poor ball in finds Williams. Hurley turns, spins it towards the chest of Walsh. She does well. A little bit of tug of the shirt, a little bit of a follow through there. And if and nothing else, the roar would have done it there from McManus. As Walsh looks around in absolute disgust at the referee. He didn't have to say anything. I think the devil said it all. But it will be a set piece just inside the United half for the home side. 2.5 gone now, so this is pretty much the last attack. They've gained a couple of yards, and a referee, you're not going to get away with that one. You might get a yard or two, but you're not going to get the full, literally full circumference. Then place the ball back again. It's referees have said, let's go on, lads. Over on the right hand side, Azua now open country to drive forward from the right hand side, pulls up a hammerick on, lofts one towards the centre post. There is Bruder again, puts it back to his former teammate, who takes it down on the feet here. The time is up. Referee is going to allow this attack to go. It's down by the right hand side. McCormack tries to block the cross. Did he get a contact? He did. Out for a corner. I don't think that hit McCormack. I think he's around, and the whole United team are all just having a conversation. That's a bad, bad decision. So a terrible decision for the goal in terms of the penalty. But certainly, the ball never even moved from McCormack's boot there as well. But has been given. So deep into injury time now. Another corner to come in. It's headed away just about. Scooped up towards the middle zone. Headed out again towards the edge of the area. McManus, he went dangerous a couple of moments ago. Low zip ball towards the area. There's Pero, puts it out for another corner. And there is the half-time whistle here at the showgrounds. It's Galway United leading by 2-1. We opened the scoring after a pretty impressive start to the game. Could have scored with the first corner. Scored off the second was Airy Williams. Then what we can only describe as an absolute joke of a penalty decision was tucked away by Alex Nolan. That made it a goal apiece. But then a beautiful free kick. Jimmy Kwan, left-hand side, just like he did in Eamon DC Park, has put United 2-1 in front. It was enough to be the match winner, the only single goal match winner earlier on the season in Eamon DC Park. Will it be enough tonight, Kevin?
1: I'm not too sure, Jonathan. I think the way the game is going, there is probably more goals in this game. You would have to say, though, John's decision, you know, to play Conor McCormack at left full, obviously we were quite surprised by it, but it has worked so far. I suppose it shows how much John trusts Conor McCormack. You know, obviously they've worked together at Cork and that. But overall, United will be very pleased with the first half, Jonathan. If anything, they might be a small bit disappointed that they're not up by another one goal, I suppose.
0: I don't want to go too much down a tactical kind of rabbit hole here, but it's very easy to play left back when all your attack is going on the left-hand side, on the opposite side of the pitch. Everything has come across to Williams. They're very narrow, that side. He allows Aidan McCarthy to be narrow in front of him, and it's allowed to this spine that United have that pretty much dominated the game. There's been a couple of facets or periods of possession, really. We saw the counter-attack. It was a good move prior to the decision itself for the goal. But aside from that, United, they've got the goals from set pieces yet. Yeah, absolutely. But they've been dominant. Hurley, Bulger in particular in the middle of the field. Even Piero and Walshy have been strong up top. McCarthy, we've touched on him, even on the right hand side here as well. Bard's cut forward a lot. It's been a controlled performance.
1: Yeah, it's incredible how well drilled the side are when they've played multiple different formations in recent weeks. Like, that's probably our third formation we've played in a number of weeks, and the way we're so well drilled, like, everyone knew exactly where they were when Evan Watts was lining up his kick out. Like, Barrett had pushed onto a right wing position, even though he's playing right full, to fill that wing position. It's incredible how well drilled the side are when they've played a third formation in probably the space of 3 weeks. You know, let's be honest about it. But yeah, it's just been a really good first half.
0: Yeah, watching replay of that Jimmy Kwan goal, it's a beauty, John, and it is a difference between the sides here at the break. Galway United 2, Sligo Rovers 1.
2: Yeah, and the opener from Williams wasn't bad either, though the penalty, oh my God, what can I say? That won't get me into trouble. Dreadful, absolutely dreadful decision, and the Sligo Rovers player, I think, should be in the Olympics for diving, to be honest with you. But anyway, it is 2-1 in favour of Galway United. A brilliant free kick from Jimmy Keohane, who has given United the lead at the showgrounds. I'm going to rugby next, because the Lions and Munster are currently playing at a rather disappointing looking Thomen Park support wise, but it's just 17-14. It just gone half time, and Munster leading by 17 points to 14. A try coming from Craig Kay Casey. Brilliant try, in fact, from Casey. Just on the stroke of half-time, converted by JJ Hanrahan. And it was Munster who opened the scoring with Evan O'Connell after 7 minutes. And that was cancelled out by Quan Horn's try after 15. And then Kelly Mimeko made it 14 points to 12. And that was before Craig Casey's 14 points to 10, and then came Craig Casey's a try and converted as well by Hanrahan. So a long way to go, of course. Major factors involved in that game regarding Connacht and where they're going to end up in the Elite Rugby Championship. Of course, Connacht are guaranteed a spot in the top 8 after their win over Edinburgh last night. Let's grab the final moments of it and the post-match reaction with Rob Murphy and William Davies.
3: Last conversion play. Hasn't gone in. Go over Ulster 22, Glasgow 26.
4: That's
3: the
4: it
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3: Play in Edinburgh, and it's brilliant news for Connacht. Listen to the applause from the Connacht fans. Edinburgh 5, Connacht 26. William Davis wrapped that one up for me. Two tries from Seamus Hurley-Langton, one from Josh Uane, and one from Matthew Devine. What a massive score that was.
4: A win based on really, really high-class defence. They thwarted everything that Edinburgh had. Edinburgh weren't actually accurate enough or good enough to get the job done, and it's got them the 5 points that they needed, and now we just have to wait and see what happens in the other games. Huge performances again. Cian Prendergast, Seamus Hurley-Langton, Sean Jansen, that back row is becoming a world class outfit that causes mayhem. Everybody contributed. I expected them to win. I didn't think they'd quite win this way, because I expected a bit more from Edinburgh, but Connacht just didn't allow them anything in this game whatsoever. 26-0 they got it to. Edinburgh eventually scored a try, but it's a substantial win, and it's a huge, huge moment for them, and they've now won 8 out of 9 in the URC, which is a staggering record. They've won in Edinburgh, they've won in Belfast, they've won in Cape Town, and they've run in performances at home.
3: All right, we've got to commentate on what's happening between Ulster and Glasgow. It's on our screen. Ulster have the ball.
2: And there we are going to leave it there, because we know what happened as regards Ulster and Glasgow. It turned out to be a fascinating second game. It turned out to be a fascinating game last night, but the situation was, at the end of it all, after yesterday's matches, the situation saw Connacht finishing, and actually they are in sixth place now as we speak. But Cardiff had beaten the Stormers by 22 points to 16, and Glasgow had beaten Ulster by 26 points to 22. That guaranteed Connacht a spot in the top 8, and Connacht right now in the standings are in sixth place, depending very much on what's going to happen in Thomond Park this evening. And it has been very much, I have to say, in favour of the Lions, who have been playing very, very well, bar that try that Munster got a few seconds ago. So the way the table is standing at the minute, with the Lions-Munster game still very much in the air, Lions are in 7th, Munster are in 9th, Connacht are in 6th on 54 points from their 18 games. 10 wins, 8 losses. I'm going to move to, I just after getting, Danny, how are you getting on, by the way? Yes, you're absolutely right. I'm going to get to that in a second, because I've got some news for you as regards the Leinster Championship. But that's the way the table looks at the moment, with the Lions and Munster to be completed. Right, that's the rugby out of the way. Now to that story, as regards Gaelic games is concerned, because in the Leinster Championship earlier on this evening, a couple of huge results in it. Galway, of course, we know, beaten by Dublin 3-16 to 21 points. However, Offaly beat Wexford by 2-21 to 2-15, and Kilkenny beat Kildare by 425 to 14 points. As a result of those games, Galway and Dublin are now guaranteed to finish in the top 3 of the Leinster Senior Hurling Championship after today's results, and as a result are in the All-Ireland Series. Next weekend's 3 games will now determine who reaches the Leinster Final. Wexford are out of the Championship, and Kildare have been relegated to the Joe McDonagh Cup. In fact, and we got this double checked, Kilkenny have to beat Dublin next week, and Galway have to lose to Wexford to deny them place in the Leinster final. That now makes next weekend really a Leinster semi-final in all but name. Galway beat Wexford, they will. If Galway beat Wexford, they're in the Leinster final. Simple as that. There's no other way of passing it over. I have it on our Facebook page if you want to have a look at it and look at it in more detail. Now, Danny, back to you. Tip milled. They most certainly did. It has finished. Clare 125, Tipperary 17 points. That is a full time score. So Clare have beaten Tipperary by 125 to 17 points. And just looking to see where the goal actually came. It looks like it was early enough. 36 minutes actually, the start of the second half from Ian Galvin. That was the Clare goal. And at half time, it was Clare who led by 14 points to 8 with a couple of points from Dermot McCarthy, really putting a bit of a gloss on the scoreline. But the second half, points from Jeremy Strait, Sean Rinn, Tony Kelly with a free, Niall O'Farrell, Peter Duggan from the sideline actually. Then you had Ian Galvin, Stritch, Kelly again, Peter Duggan again. But Clare won't mind because they have beaten Tipperary by 125 to 17 points. Tip mill sham, as we say in Tuam Jam. No fair, that's a good point, Danny. Good to hear from you on this Saturday evening. I've got a break to take, but to bring us there, we've just the awards, Connacht Rugby Awards, by the way, are on at the moment as well in Dexcom Stadium, and everybody looking very well, I must say, in their finery and tuxedos. Hope that they're having a great night there. Also, let me see, quarter to eight. My guess is now, because the messages are kind of coming in all over the shop, the Dlinsk girls that won the Fela, they're back home now, I gather. They were due to arrive in Dlinsk around 8:30 this evening. They were doing a small tour. And also, we've got news as regards the Galway under 16 Camogie team and their tour, because their tour of the county takes place tomorrow morning. And we will give you the details of that after this.
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2: You're very welcome back to the programme. 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And if you want more details, they're all up on the Galway Bay FM Sports Facebook page, and I will go into them in more detail after Galway United and Sligo Rovers. United leading by 2-1. Let's go back to the second half commentary. Jonathan Higgins.
13: Thank you, John. We're just having a little bit of a shuffle here because it looks like Alex Paisel will be introduced here at the interval. Trying to see who is the player to depart. It is Barrett. So that's a bit of a reshuffle. And it looks like, is it Jimmy Cowan? The way things are going, will follow on that right-hand side. And a back three, Kevin, looks like has been introduced for the second half. So change of personnel, and it would appear a change of formation as well, and slightly unusual given how well the setup for the first half worked.
14: Yeah, it's interesting. It's maybe John felt at times United were opened up in midfield a small bit on that transition on the counter attack. Patton was getting pockets of space in that, but it's a small bit surprising considering United are in the lead. I'd say though, John probably thinks that there's probably going to be a bit more of an aerial bombardment in the second half. And maybe getting that extra defender on might help things, or with this back three, we'll have an extra defender rather.
13: So action is off and going for the second half. Galway United leading by 2-1. Williams, who's heading the ball right on cue, up in the scoring. Penalty, not the less said about it, the better. Alex Nolan tied things up, and then Jimmy Cowan with that free kick has United back in front. And to get a bit of a sample size from the home perspective, we were chatting to there, Kevin at halftime, probably not happy with the pace of the game from the opening side. They definitely wanted a bit more direct play, which they have been doing really over the last couple of weeks and months. But definitely a bit of urgency seems to be increased here, as Nolan has his pocket big and Paisel straight away in. Does well to read that ball, but definitely the home side, Piero will be punished for a little bit of a nudge in the back there as well. They weren't happy with the pace of play, and they particularly weren't happy that we touched on a couple of times about how suspect their defence looked.
14: Yeah, I think their defence was a small bit suspect in that first half. You take even the second goal alone, I think Sam Sargent will be disappointed to be beaten on his own side from the free kick. But look, the reality of it is that them supporters are probably right. The more slow this game is, the more chance United have of getting a result.
13: Yeah, because there's already, and we chat about there as well, Francie Lombardo, who did score the winner for Sligo here a couple of seasons ago. It's probably only a matter of time before he's introduced, because the longer the game goes and the bit more stretch it goes, that counter-attacking option, you'd imagine, as there's a nice little rainbow starting to develop over in the mountains there on the far side. It's like, keeping possession in front of the stand on the right-hand side is Denham. Infield it goes. United definitely sitting a little bit deeper after the tactical reshuffle. So it's probably a bit early to be trying parking the bus just yet. But certainly, it is a bit of a close-up shop mentality from United so far, as McCormick comes flying in and at the expense of a throw. But he wasn't certainly letting Nolan know that he was getting the ball. He was going to have a little bit of nibble. And then it is McCarthy who comes in, loses possession though. And now it is Nolan who runs out of play. Surely, yes, the flag goes up from the official there as well. So 2.5 minutes in. Probably we've seen in that sample size alone, Kevin, of how the majority of the second half is going to go. United sitting in, trying to be compact. Sligo with a bit more possession in the middle, but most importantly, in front of the United defence.
14: Yeah, absolutely. Look, I think we knew it once the halftime whistle hit, Jonathan, what the second half is going to be like. Sligo will dominate territory and possession more than likely.
13: Good header away from Bruder. McCormack now getting left back, wrong left side though. He gets a good bit of distance with the left foot. Flick on though from Paisaloni, finds McManus. And now a bit of room over on the left hand side. But McHale gets the ball stuck in his feet. Now he's driving forward at pace. He's gone from the halfway line towards in towards the penalty area. Fitzgerald from the left hand side just finds the backside of Jimmy Cowan, who's now in a left wing back roll. And it will be McCarthy on a similar role for the left hand side as well. And the back three is McCormack, is Bruder and Williams. As Pirro now having a bit of an arm wrestle going on here. His shirt was tugged a couple of moments ago. Now this time he was the one to be the aggressor. As Sua now across now to the middle of field for McIlroy. Quickly puts it out on the left hand side. United though, very noticeable. Definitely dropped. That line has dropped a good 5 yards or so at least. So Sligo didn't have any really form of possession like this in between, I suppose, halfway into the United half, but 35, 40 yards out. But now they're getting a lot of it, but they're playing in front of United. So United are happy to try and defend from deeper. They have to be careful here. Half a shot can come in. And it was an effort in the end from Patton, but I think it was McCormack who got his backside in the way this time. Now ball over the top, the out ball, but it'll be tied up at the back. Walshy will make a right use of himself here. Has a bit of a nibble back of McIlroy. He did well there, Walshy, because that is just a nothing sort of a situation. But he's got United up the pitch, and considering for the opening 5 minutes almost of the second half, United have been camp very defensively. Is it a little bit too defensive? It possibly is from my vantage point, but who am I to know?
14: Yeah, possibly. It probably is this early in the second half. You know, but look, I know the saying attack is the best form of defence, but you've probably seen that with Hearts today over in Scotland. They kind of went with that tactic and it didn't work. But look, if you win the game, it's a great idea, Jonathan. If you don't win the game, it's a terrible idea, isn't that it?
13: Yeah, the victors rewrite the history and all that. We do have a stoppage in play here. Pirro is down and the referee stopped there, Aaron O'Dowd, much to the frustration of the home faithful. Look at that rainbow starting to develop even more there. A beautiful, colourful display of the spectrum. Scoreboard so far is nice from the United perspective. The clock, though, not quite in the friend just yet. 50 minutes gone here at the showgrounds. Sligo now on the attack again. Sua down the right hand side. McCarthy doing the bit of defensive tagging. Poor ball in there from Denham, but now it might come out towards that left hand side and it will. The ball is dangerously. There's a free effort and goal. And oh my days, Alex Nolan scored from the penalty spot. He was all alone on the penalty spot there. He completely miscued his effort. It's a big chance that's came and gone.
14: Yeah, huge chance. We talked about United defending the box well. It was probably one of very few examples of probably not defending the box well. And a huge chance there for Nolan.
13: Yeah, and it is a danger. The offside, plain offside, goes out of the equation really when you have that many players back. Now United need to push forward there. They're in that to do with Bolger. And now, good touch by Pirro in the penalty area. Shot first time, that was ambitious, but it's Bolger picks up the pieces again. Kiwa now rolls the ball towards Paisal, spins around, leaves a couple of Sligo players on the ground. Now lofts one towards the back post. Azua's there, out it comes towards McCarthy. Can he get his toe on the ball? He can, just inside the penalty area. Good work from McCarthy. Now it is Hurley, going down by the left-hand side. It drives the ball off shins. Everyone stoops to try and get a vantage point. It's a throw for United. And we talked about being defensive. They've gone from box to box, though, and this is what the doctor ordered.
14: Yeah, much better there from United. Look, they'll be looking to that as much as possible. Just get up the pitch to get that bit of respite from defending deep in their own half.
13: So I'm not quite sure who's going to take the long one. You imagine it's McCarthy, but he's gone short towards Hurley. Low ball finds Bulger inside the penalty area. Chips it towards the back post. Bicycle kick from Walshy. We saw him do it at Oriel Park. That one was more of a scissored effort. He got the contact on it, but just a bit over the bar. Decent opportunity.
14: Yeah, ambitious. For a man, you know, that's probably in the twilight of his career, his flexibility and his fitness levels are just incredible. He probably has the fitness levels, Jonathan, of a fella that's in his late teens or early 20s. It's incredible, really.
13: Yeah, no, don't forget, this is a double game week for Galway United. Double game day, in fact, for Galway United. Watch this Sligo attack. With Nolan goes over towards the left-hand side, but a scoreless draw at Talca Park earlier on between Shelburne and a Galway United. I think the most thing to note though was Keola Bergen. Looks like she has got a dangerous injury. Another ball comes in towards the area and it's maybe set into the goal, but certainly United defence that was rock hard in the first half looks a little bit more Now, porous there at times, but they get away with it, but certainly starting to get a little bit more nervy, that one, and Sligo are starting to win these breaking balls. They're getting possession back quicker. I'm not sure this change has worked for the better so far.
14: No, I think we were both surprised, Jonathan, at halftime that there was a change in shape, and so far it hasn't really worked, I think it's fair to say.
13: Yeah, certainly Sligo in a lot of possession now outside the area. Ball down the line, Kavanagh, but this time Williams does well. Just uses that Kenny Dalglish backside and just shields the ball out of play, and Watts will be in no rush to take this one. Yeah, so just on that, Keola Bergen, we wish her the best. Looks like a serious enough knee injury, which is cruel for her. She's been a player in great form. And I suppose just to wrap up the other games as well, there was a bit, quite sure, do you call it a technical friendly or not, but Ireland did play Grenada earlier on today, out of season or out of window, international friendly. Former League of Ireland player Jack Moylan, a hat-trick. I'll try argue with him that it doesn't count. Ireland with 1-5-0 Gannon with the other two goals. Blast of debuts as a wild challenge comes in there. Both sides flew into that one. Talk about the definition of a derby tackle there. But United get the breakthrough and get the ball back. Bruder hangs the ball up in the air. And there is Piero, who's out-muscled Asua. But Asua will get the ball again. Halfway line, encouraged to attack down that right-hand side. Has Nolan in front of him. That's where the ball goes. 54 and a half minutes gone on the clock. Galway United leading by 2-1. But the tide slightly changed here in the second half. But you would consider a defensive formation change at half-time. I certainly encouraged the home side forward, and that they'll do again. Here comes the opportunity around the corner. And why wasn't the shot taken? Kavanagh, Williams just about gets it away. Not quite heart and mouth stuff, Kevin, but not far off of there.
14: Yeah, Williams got it away in the end, but interesting now to see Lee Devitt coming on.
13: Yeah, you'd imagine that'd be from McCormack. No, it's Piero, in fact. So
14: change of shape again.
13: That is another change. Back you go to the drawing board. Piero will depart here on the 55th minute. So he strolls off here. Lee Devitt will come on. So as things stand, you would imagine that he will go where McCarthy is in a left wing back role, and it'll be Walshy up top on his own. Maybe Hurley might push forward a bit more, possibly even McCarthy himself. Or will they change the shape as well? The notebook is out in full flow here as well, all sorts of instructions. Yes, there's some lads getting very, very excited there. For what reason, I'm not quite sure.
14: I think there was Franz Perrault wasn't too happy coming off. He lashed out, kicked a water bottle.
13: Right, fair enough. I missed that one as watching the course of play. But definitely Devitt's gone back to some form of left-hand defence role here. It's a little bit skewed because at the moment it's a set piece that's thrown to the home side. We'll keep an eye on how that one develops. The four worked very well in the first half. There's Ansu in the penalty area. Williams stretches the boot and gets it just shy of halfway. Well, in fact, a good bit short of halfway in the end. Throw being taken quickly for the home side. And they get position now on the halfway line. So it's definitely, I think it's back to a back four, I think, because McCormack's now gone in the middle of the field. It looks like McCarthy's gone on the left-hand side. And it's almost a 4-2-1-1, is it? So at the moment, you have the back four. You have Kiwan on the right. You have Williams, Bruder. And is Devitt gone back to a left-hand three, or is he left full?
14: To me, Jonathan, that looked like so far 4-2-3-1 with Devitt at left full and Jimmy Cohanna at right foot.
13: Yeah, so it's all change here. It's a change from half-time. It's been not quite corrected, but it's definitely been altered as Walsh now, the lone four up front, has done well. Might pick the pocket here. Can he show the afterburners? He'll just put a bit of defensive duty on here. McElroy spins around the corner. And now it's a heavy touch. And David Hurley picks up the pieces on the left-hand side. Needs some help. Has Walsh down the line. Walsh now has to drive forward as the pressure comes on. It skips off the feet there of the Sligo Deflair. Player hangs up in the air in the penalty area. And it's still not danger averted over there. And Denham gets Azua down the right-hand side. Hurley comes on through, but I suppose that's what it takes. There's one of those moments where a bit of a fight. Devitt now with his first touch of the game. It's a good header, flicked on by Hurley. And now Sligo get possession and stretch across the pitch there. McElroy will get it. He'll scamper across to get possession. And Sligo will try and come forward. So it does look like an old-fashioned four, which worked well in the first half. So Devitt on the left. Two centre-halves now is Bruder and Williams with Jimmy Kiwan on the right, on right back. And it's like a middle three then, really, isn't it? Paisel, Bruder, McCormack, with McCarthy on the left and Hurley just behind Walsh. It's Paisel's at time has gone over on that right hand side, so it's a complete change around, more like what we saw in the first half. Fitzgerald now volleys across high up into the air and towards the penalty area. Bodies come everywhere. It bounces in front of Evan Watts. It was Carol McHugh who had a header from a long range, but by the time he headed down on the surface, all the velocity, all the momentum was taken off it. So a bit of a tactical reshuffle there, Kevin.
14: Yeah, it's interesting. Conor McCormack did so well in the first half at fullback. You'd think if there was a change in shape back to four, that maybe McCormack might slot in right full and Jimmy will go into centre midfield. Maybe John Field said he mightn't have the legs for Will Fitzgerald on the far side, but it's an interesting one.
13: It certainly is. Sinsua, those steps over the ball, and you can just listen to the frustration. It's getting louder and louder, isn't it, from the home side?
14: Yeah, I think in fairness to John Coughlin, although he, like, you know, it takes a lot of guts to do what he did there, changing back to forward. You know, he's basically accepting that he made a mistake. And, you know, people might realise, you know, when you're on the sideline like that, you might think, well, okay, it's not going well, but we're still 2-1 up. But no, he accepted that it was probably a mistake and he's gone back to a four. So, in fairness, he does deserve credit for that, in fairness.
13: Asua now gets a ball, bounces in front of them, though, so he can't go forward. Backwards he goes to Denham. Now Sligo trying to go down the line. There's Devitt with the head and then the hand. And the less said about the officials there, the better. Because both the referee and the line were looking straight on as Devitt clocked it with his hand.
14: I think Devitt even stopped for a split second.
13: He was waiting for the whistle.
14: Yeah, he was a bit sheepish there. But maybe John, you know, bringing in Devitt, I know he coaches at schoolboys level, at club level down in Clare. Maybe that kind of football IQ, will it stand to us deep in the second half? I think it might. You know, you look who's on the pitch at the moment. You've got Devitt McCormack. You know, a lot of guys on the pitch, Walshy, they're all used to coaching, so they do have high football IQ as well.
13: Yeah, and he brings the unit and the size as well, doesn't he, to any potential set pieces. Because Sligo are starting to butt the ball in the mixer a little bit more. We're about to hit the hour mark, and there's another one, and there is Watts again. And he comes out comfortably, gets possession. The countdown will start now again. Watts all in blue. As Bruder is giving the instructions this time towards Devitt, because he wants him to get on the receiving end of that throw out from Watts, and he does. Gets on possession here towards McCormack. Now in the middle of the field, short ball back towards Devitt again. Takes a run, and it's just rugby tackle down to the ground over there from Alex Nolan. And no more than the one in the first half, Barrett on Fitzgerald. Not even a hint of an argument back at the officials there. And United will just shave the clock off as much as they can here to take it. And eventually Bruder comes forward here. It's just shy of the halfway line in front of us here in the main stand. As Bruder goes long up towards Hurley, headed away. And now it is Asua comes across again. Clearance is charged down. McCormack heads it out of play. More changes to take place here. And it'll be actually two former United, former Sligo Rover players about to be introduced here. Chris Twardwick and Francie Limbolo, 9 and 11 for Galway United, getting the last of their instructions. Two. We've talked about potentially defensive changes a couple of months ago. No matter what players are to make way here as well, they're very much two attacking changes.
14: Yeah, it'll be interesting to see now what John does. Obviously, Twardwick, by and large, is a winger, so it'll be interesting. You'd have to think, going by that it might be for Ed, but it's hard to know. It's hard to know, Jonathan. Just interesting, all right? As I said there, the amount of United players on the pitch at the moment, they'll also do a bit of coaching. It's interesting. I don't think Sligo would have that on the pitch. It's just interesting, maybe down the stretch, you know, in terms of you touch on shaving seconds off the clock, stuff like that. Will that stand for anything?
13: Yeah, I'm feeling Twardwick might do that centre-forward role that he's done a good bit as well, potentially as well. Don't rule that one out, as Walshy has time and space here, and it is as Sligo come forward. There is room in behind, and that will tell you straight away by the legs of Lombota to come on here. But it certainly will be interesting to see who does depart in the next couple of moments. Still United leading by 2-1 here. 62 minutes gone on the clock. Sligo now keeping possession. Over on the left-hand side they go. The United travelling army, Maroon Army, watch on here as Williams will surely shield this one out of play. Gets a push in the back for his troubles there as well. Bit of a needless foul here. And here come the two latest Galway United substitutions. And we'll see who are the players to depart. It is Stephen Walsh who will depart. Replaced by him will be Francie Limbolo. Good ovation from Walsh there. Is that a fine game as well? ran his socks off, held up the ball brilliantly at times, and has been a nuisance at the defence in both ends of the pitch. And see who the second player will be to depart. Sometimes you know by the player that goes across the far side. It will be Colin McCormack, actually. So this is another bit of a reshuffle here, Kevin. I'd imagine Twardyk might go in the 10 and Hurley drop a little bit deeper. Paisel can drop in a little bit deeper as well, maybe alongside a Bulger in the middle of the field.
14: You would think maybe Paisel into the middle and leave Twardyk wide. That would be
13: potentially, yeah.
14: Yeah, but look, time will tell. We'll see in the next few seconds.
13: So it is a couple of changes in turn then from the home side. Maitreori is coming on. Alongside him will be Ryan O'Kane. Now there is a speedster. Talk about a wing play. Like, you think about how good he was on the pitch. McCormack appears out of a crowd. The oldest trick in the book. Just disappeared into a crowd of bodies the far side. And yeah. They say 30 seconds per sub. He's taken about a minute there.
14: Yeah, very, very cute by Conor McCormack. He knew he was coming off. Seen the board. He walks over the far side. So he has to walk as far away as possible back to the dugout over here. Very, very, very cute. You'd see lads get away with it in amateur football quite a bit. You don't see lads get away with it that much, though, in the professional game.
13: Yeah, so Troy and O'Kane on. O'Kane is certainly one to keep an eye on. Remember him from his breakthrough days at Dundalk and then at Shells. Troy is on. I see Carl McHugh has departed. So all sorts of instructions. Richie Holland is out. The book is out there with Danny Broderick as well, the tactics book. All sorts of reshuffles as both managements come back and forth. And it is second player to make way that time. Darragh Patton was the player to depart in that move as well for Sligo Rovers. The clock now shows 65 minutes gone. Scoreboard still shows Galway United leading by 2-1. Was Aerie Williams opened the scoring. Then Alex Nolan from the penalty. Very, very debatable penalty. And that's been polite. Made it a goal to piece. But then Jimmy Cowan with a free kick just before half time. Sligo now try and get another equaliser. And not with that ball. Trying to keep an eye out how the latest change of both personnel and formation potentially has gone from both sides. And Zuma might be offside there. It's Bulger. And he's miscued his clearance completely. He meant to kick it up the pitch. He absolutely sliced the ball nearly in half, flew over, landed in the roof of the net. And if you were filing that one away, Kevin, that could have gone anywhere as the draw would have gone into.
14: Yeah, it's a touch on there. It's one of them. It could have landed anywhere. Fairness to Bulger, you don't want to be critical about him because, look, he's been our best player of the season.
13: So here comes the corner. We saw how dangerous corners have been from that side of the pitch in the opening half for United. Sligo trying to do the same, but there is Watts. Oh, brilliant from the youngster coming out through the net. The blue shirt appeared on no one. Bowls one quickly on this left-hand side where Twardyk will get his first intervention in the game. Twardyk trying to take on his man on the left-hand side. Wins a throw from his side as it was Denham flew in. In fact, the officials have said it was a ricochet back off the Galway United player. Certainly, the liner was a long way away from that one, but he swung his flag up. Thought United might have got a bit of territory there for a change, but the officials said no. It's a strange header back from Troy there. Almost like a Galway United header, but it's Sligo keep possession now. Long straight ball down the left hand side. Devitt with a good header. Who's going to win the breaking ball though? It goes, misses everyone. Hurley swung it and missed it, but then his Bulger picks up the pieces. Nice little ball up the line towards Lombardo. Might have been pushed in the back. He is pushed in the back. And United take this one quickly. I think referee will say both a rolling ball and Lombardo wasn't back up to his feet, but that's what you want Lombardo doing as well. If there was one area of his game, that old fashioned hold up play, often the time previously the ball would go up, wouldn't stick. It did that time.
14: Yeah, it did. Very silly free to give away by Sligo. I think John will be happy enough that Bulger's resulting free kick wasn't allowed to stand because it just allows goalies shave again another 20-30 seconds off the clock.
13: And it will be Bruder again. It's going to go that diagonal ball. Kiwan will try and take this one down at the sky. Good touch. Velcro in the boots almost there. Finds Twardyk. Again, this on the right-hand side. And that time, it is definitely a United throw. As again, more time will shave off the clock, which is now showing 67-14. Still United leading by 2-1. Kiwan will take his time here. Is he going to take this one? Thought they might leave it for Hurley or for McCarthy, but McCarthy's going to stay on his left wing vantage point now as the ball goes around the corner back towards the taker. Bulger gets it again.
0: just in front on the left-hand side wing, in towards the area. Paisol gets it, gets possession. We saw in Dundalk and draw it even. Shot comes in from the left-hand side. Jimmy Kwan tried to arrow one towards the back post there into the top left-hand corner. A little bit of a club too far and out on the play. Sligo restart it quickly. Keep possession inside their goal mouth here. Now Twardock will try and put the pressure on from high up the pitch. United definitely have pushed forward a good 5-10 yards in that defensive line, because for that change just after half time, no more so than David Nibbling, he's going to give away a throw. But the, when we went to three at the back after half time, there was a period of play there where Sligo had possession, free possession, or that middle third of the pitch, that's gone now.
14: Yeah, and I think again, you know, John, Richie Holland, Mark Carrick, they deserve credit for realising that. And as you said, United are playing 5-10 yards further up the pitch as a result.
0: Winning the ball back up on the pitch as well as McCarthy goes on a run here. He's been outnumbered here, but here comes the counter-attack from the home side. Throwery now gets it. He's back to goal halfway line, sprays it on the left-hand side. There's a couple of Sligo Rover players trying to attack on Jimmy Kwan. The white shirts of Charcoal Grey come flying back now to put some defensive cover. Okay, now he's a wizard. Takes a shot from distance. Finds Williams back out towards Throwery. Takes a shot. Skies it high up in the air. Lashed at it. John Russell cannot believe how rash that option was taken in the end, but it's a different ball game, and Brian O'Kane, he just gives you that X factor.
14: Yeah, I was just about to say that, Jonathan. They should, in my opinion anyway, Sligo should really be looking to get O'Kane in the game. If they are going to do that though, Jonathan, I think it needs to be probably between the lines. He's not a very physical player, he's very light. I know previously teams have kind of identified him as maybe poor physically, but by God is he good technically, and Sligo really need to get him into the game.
0: Yeah, it's definitely an increase in tempo from the home side again here with 20 minutes to go here at the Showgrounds. United lead the derby by 2-1, but it's pretty much get ready to roll up your sleeves here for the last 20 minutes plus of the game. Sligo over on the left hand side now. Just dropped again. As Denham comes forward down the right hand side. Isua now. Encouraged to go in first time. Takes his time. Good headed away by Kenny Bruder. Is fouled in the process there as well. He's an absolute warrior, Killian Bruder. If you knew what that man does just to get on the football pitch alone, it almost defies logic. But he's got there, and he's got another vital. Talk about having no regard for his body at all, but win a header that he knew he was going to get clattered, and gets the ball back for his side, which Evan Watts will be in no rush to restart. Everyone swarmed in front of us here in front of the main stand. So over on that left hand side, where the Welsh goalkeeper will drive it. He's gone central, in fact, tricked us all, and it's Twardick who gets it. And Paisol has been punished there for that one. That's a harsh decision. Like, yeah. Considering the, I don't mean to be disrespectful, how small, he's nearly the height of myself, Paisol, but he's not going to clatter McManus.
14: Yeah, exactly. I think Paisol probably isn't known for his physical prowess, shall we say. So, yeah, funny one.
0: And definitely, as there's a yellow card being awarded there. Is it to Traore? I think it is. It's like a Rovers player. Not quite sure what that was about. Was it Devitt, in fact? Was it? Okay, fair enough. That would be a lot more accurate there as well, as Devitt. There was, he swung the card in the direction of the Sligo Rovers player, but it was Devitt. I think he found another ball and tried to add it onto the pitch there as well. You talked about the coaches knowing what to do. At the time, the officials could read the mind, and a yellow card be flashed to the now Galway United left back. And another one has been awarded here, is it? What is the referee doing now? He's calling over Chris Twardick. And is he? Yeah, sometimes these officials, yeah, as you can probably tell by and now it is almost Sargent got his pocket picked by Francis Lombardo, and Sargent can just find John Caulfield with the football. United take the throw quickly. Now McCarthy drives in towards the area, still going. There's a big switch on there. Finds Lombardo, takes a shot, ricochets around left. Chris Tornick into the back of the net. Chris Tornick runs to the far end of the pitch. Knee slides around the Sligo Rovers players. He's put Galway United 3-1 in front in the Connacht Derby. He was on it like a flash, almost a toe poker in the end. It's a big, big goal. He says hello back
13: to the Sligo Rovers player. Supporters in that void. Wasn't quite full. Adebayor gets booked for his frustrations. He will care nowt about that one because he's put United 3-1 up on the derby. And there is a huge goal. He scored a lot of goals for Galway United, Kevin. But that was always top of the pile.
14: Yeah, big goal, but from a Sligo point of view, you would be absolutely raging. See John Russell straight after the goal going mad at his defence. Yeah, just from a goalie point of view, don't get me wrong, great to get a goal, but Sligo will be absolutely furious at the concession of that goal. How Tordic was allowed to get in amongst the Sligo defence and toe-poking into the net. Funnily enough, John Caulfield, he's not really celebrating the goal, he's absolutely raging at the decision to give Tordic a yellow card.
13: You're always going to know. You're all, yeah, because he ran straight for them. Like, yeah. To paint the picture for anyone watching on the far side of the stand is split down the middle. You have a no man's land in the middle. You have the Sligo Rovers player on the left hand side, the goal that United are scoring into where Tordic put that ball. Then there's a big bit of space, and Tordic, though, is coming into open country again. He's a man possessed since he's come on. Tordic rolls the ball in field. Lombolo, can Lombolo keep going? Takes a shot. Francis Lombolo! Here we go! Francis Lombolo! Has done it, and look at this now. Motions come across. United lead the derby by 4-1. Francis Lombolo has done it again. I had a chuckle at him when he signed, Kevin. I talked about that moment down the far end of the pitch where he scored the winner for Sligo Rovers in Galway. I told him he'd have to do it for us, and he's gone and done it.
14: One word to describe that goal, Jonathan. Wow, what a goal. The two former Sligo players linking up. Something must have been said to Chris Tordic after he signed for Galway from his Sligo supporters or something, because since he's come on, he's been an absolute man possessed. He's been unbelievable. But the way he just splits through the Sligo defence, lays it off to Francis, who weaves his way through then. And then, okay, maybe the finish isn't the best in the world. It goes kind of through Sargent's body, but wow. Francis and Chris Bordick, just wow.
13: 2 goals in 2 minutes here in the derby. Have wrapped things up here, you would suggest, with 75 minutes gone on the clock, and as the United supporters going crazy on the far side. United, I think they were cheesed off with a couple of... We definitely saw the instrument being thrown on towards Killian Bruder earlier on. There was certainly some conversations taking place at Chris Twardick. But more to say, he has done the talking on the pitch there as well. A man possessed as he got that ball, drove inside the left-hand side, down the inside left position, rolled it towards the ball. You're right, the finish is suspect. He kept it low at the goalkeeper's feet. Keeper, as we've shown and we said all day long, is a little bit suspect in that situation, and the ball almost dribbled into the net. But just, you could see the venom and the celebration of the supporter of the team, really. They're wound up.
14: Yeah, it's interesting. Like, I know it's a derby game, but Galway Sligo traditionally, Jonathan, wouldn't be known as a nasty derby, but my God, from the warm-up, as we said, John Caulfield calling the players in for a team talk before the game. Galway have been really wound up for this game, and look, down in Waterford, we talked about Galway maybe not being clinical. By God, have they been clinical tonight.
13: Here comes Sligo now. Shot, no, is it going to come from the edge of the area? Still going over on the right-hand side. Insua down by the byline. Devitt is there. Ball goes towards the back post. Here comes the header. Off the crossbar. Still not. Did Watts get half a touch on it? Referee says no. The goalkeeper has been pulled up his feet by Williams. Either way, the ball danced and crossed on top of the crossbar there. But the right side from the United perspective, United just need to be careful here. They do lead by 4-1. Clock shows 77 minutes on, but they'll want to try and just have that suspect penalty is the only goal they can see today.
14: Yeah, actually, I think all of us in here thought that Evan Watts got a touch of that, but clearly didn't. No claims from the Sligo attack. And look, that'll what John will be hoping for now, as you touched on there. No more goals.
13: And you could hear a pin drop aside from the United supporters on the far side, as you can imagine, are full of life at the moment. It'll be a nice trip back up the N17, and indeed, there is the fields of Athenry starting to get a few early bars coming across. It could be a wonderful night here in the northwest for John Caulfield's side. He spoke about how much this would mean to the club, and he certainly got that message on the field here as well. And He's walking the joint, really, you would suggest as well, since United have come back to the Premier Division, because, Kevin, you'll remember, even before your time, crowds were suspect. The DNA was gone from the club, but he has built it up block by block.
14: Yeah, definitely, and I think, you know, you have to remember, you know, that period under John didn't start off the you know, it wasn't all smooth sailing, you know, easily sailing, I suppose. You know, obviously 2 years not getting promoted in 21-22, obviously coming up in 23, but you know, if you were to go back, you know, to that period around 2018-2019, who would have thought? Fast forward a few years, you'd be leading in the Showgrounds 4-1.
13: So here comes a corner from the home side. There's the header, Traore. That time it is a big save from Watt. Still not danger averted. The ball's in a scramble. I think it's Twardock who got his head on that one. It ricochets around. It's hacked up in the air by Bulger. And now comes a breakaway coming through. And Twardock is nearly pushing Paisel out of the way. Twardock gets it on the inside right position now. Twardock has a player inside. That's Paisel. Paisel steps on the football. Just about holds it. Loses possession. There is Jimmy Kuan. Wins the ball back for his side. United keep on attacking here. 79 minutes gone. McCarthy down that inside left position again. Steps on the ball. Breaks into towards penalty area. Drills it across. There comes the effort. And it's flashed over the bar from Twardock. And he just zips it across in the air. They're not holding back here, Kevin.
14: No, they're not. I think John might want them to maybe not go forward in the draws.
13: Well,
14: like
13: Kevin, I'll butt in here and be rude. Try telling that wound up Chris Twardock to hold back.
14: 100%. That's what I was just about to say. You're not going to be able to tell that to Chris Twardock. He's a man on a mission, I think it's fair to say, this evening.
13: Yeah, and the mission is looking good so far. 11 minutes of normal time to go here at the Showgrounds. And it is Galway United leading by 4-1. Bruder, this time with the right foot, stretches it, does it go to play? Kuan keeps it in, down the line, and Bulger takes it on the chest, and then volleys it high up into the sky. Lombardo will charge. Header comes back towards the middle of the field. Now Paisel, and he's been lively. We talked about his cameo in the draw of the game, but he's added a bit of zip into the attacking perspective of our midfield and attack quartet. Here comes the ball over the top, headed over, just about glanced away from Bruder, and Zua towards the back post. There's Williams again with an important intervention. Scraps, it's Twardy coming back with a header, then booted away by Bulger. It's both ends of the ground now. Kane puts it in first time. That's a poor ball though, and there comes Bulger at relative ease, and Lobodo heads the ball back towards Paisel. And he gets it back now towards Devitt, who has to turn around and get possession. Has McCarthy behind him. McCarthy now just puts the foot through it up towards halfway. It's gets it out of dodge for the time being, but Sligo now will come back again. 10 minutes to go here in the Connacht Derby. Sligo, well, they need, I think, a little trip down the road to the Basilica and Knock if they're trying to get anything out of this one here so far. But they will attack for the remainder of the game. We did see the game swing back there. 2 goals in 2 minutes from United. The ball comes off now. Twardock out for a corner. So if they want to do some moving, you'd imagine, as Ryan O'Kane comes forward now to quickly take this corner, everyone pretty much will be in top of Evan Watts here. As Paisel is the only player just outside the penalty area. Everyone else down the spine of the penalty spot here. A straight line in front of Evan Watts and the penalty spot. Two hands up in the air from O'Kane. It's an in-swinger towards the near post. It's headed away by Bruder again. My God, what a return he has. And there comes Twardock. Is he fouled in the process? He is. Huge frustration around. But Twardock, well, he has no regard at all for his body here as well. Just threw himself into that.
14: Yeah, he did. Look, we said it already. He's been immense since he's come in this evening. But United, you know, it's just interesting. Jenna Sua, I know we've touched on him a few times. He hasn't really... Anytime he's faced United this year, he hasn't really had the effect that we saw him have in a maroon jersey last season, and which I'm sure he'd be disappointed about, because, you know, he was absolutely immense last year for a goaler.
13: Paisel wins the ball back, but only for a couple of moments. Sligo now get possession. Oh, it's an awful ball down the top, and you hear a pin drop here as well. I see a couple of people starting to make their way slowly towards the exits, but they look a beating docket at the moment. Did have the opportunity, of course, to try and leapfrog Galway United on the table. They're just the one behind. They had started the season poorly, but did they get things back on track? Kind of zipped away in front of Waterford, who were probably a little bit misfortunate not to get full 3 points last night against Derry. Derry get another late goal to try and keep Tiernan Lynch in the job for a little bit longer, in fact, but all not going well for Derry. But certainly probably not too many Galway United people that were disappointed to see that equaliser going last night.
14: Yeah, Derry will be disappointed with Johnson. It'll be interesting to see now what's the story with Tiernan Lynch. I think he probably will get another game or two to try and turn things around, but they'll be, I suppose the way the game went, Johnson, they'll be happy to get out of there with a point, but no, definitely, I think Galway United supporters, Sligo Rovers supporters, won't have been disappointed with that result.
13: Absolutely. So 83 minutes now gone on the clock here at the Showgrounds. Still United leading by 4-1. Okay, now down the right hand side, Azu will put in first time towards the back post. Up goes the headies, but it's William again, and then headed in first time, and Williams gets it up rather than away, goes towards the edge of the area, flicked on by Twardick, but only out towards the edge of the area. Twardick now defending Azu and takes the feet off, and there is Fitzgerald coming flying in to his former teammate, and Twardick is taking man ball that works up. I have seen him play. He always brings energy to his game, but he's off the scales tonight.
14: Yeah, he's really been. Look, the energy he's bringing, like the he just. I'd say if you were told he'd have to run for another 24 hours, he'd do it because, yeah, the energy he's brought in the second half is incredible.
13: United though, loose possession though this time, and it is ball down the line, which Devitt heads up in the air. Kavanagh tries to hold it in, but is out for a throw to the home side here. 6 minutes now to go. John Caulfield adjusts the hat with a

0: seen a nice little player on the edge of the area, finds O'Kane, he will surely shoot, he will. Oh, what a save from Watts. That was flying top bins. Well, there was no doubt that the Welsh goalie got connection on that one. A fine, fine save from Watts.
1: Fantastic save. Fantastic effort from Ryan O'Kane, as we touched on. Sligo needed to get him into the game, Jonathan, earlier. They didn't. But my word, that was one hell of a strike. But what a fantastic save by the Swansea Loney.
0: So Harkin is on for Sligo Rovers. It's McManus to depart. And then also comes into the team is Blaney. And he replaces... He replaces Geno Asua, and it's safe to say that while he has a different crest on his chest there, Asua, a completely different player than what we witnessed.
1: Yeah, no doubt about it. You wouldn't have thought that performance from him this evening at all. You know, he was so fantastic when he was with Galway. The two games Galway have played Sligo this year, he's really struggled.
0: So the corner has come and gone there, and it will be Watts now to restart. 5 minutes to go of normal time here at the Showgrounds. United leading by 4-1. And more people make their way towards the exits. As Watts, the old full choir book of the chance of coming across. Is this a library? Is the latest one to come from the United supporters, who it's safe to say, Kevin, sometimes you get jealous when you're in the press box of the... Been in the midst of the euphoric celebrations on the far side, but they're having a lot of fun out there.
1: Yeah, and you wouldn't blame them having fun this evening. In fairness, as we touched on, the amount of support tonight is really good. I know it's a derby game and all that, but if you look over there at that section of the away section in the stand, that section of the stand is nearly full.
0: So United win the ball back, and Bulger now is running almost to the corner flag. 4 minutes of normal time to go. It's a bit early to play keep ball, but it has conceded possession here, and referees awarded a throw to the home side. And the throw is eventually been taken. Down the line he goes, in front of the stand. Devitt will win the header, scoops the ball in field. Bulger takes it on the chest and sprays it out towards McCarthy, who wins the throw here. The ball came off the shins there of Denham. John Caulfield, well, he's not going to lie down for the last couple of moments of the game. More people trying to beat the traffic here. So sometimes the vantage point a little bit more difficult as player supporters walk up and down. But certainly that scoreboard, which we full visibility of, is looking pretty nice as things stand. As Sargent now gets it and tries to restart it. But for United, they just have to stay solid here for the next couple of moments. And they have won a throw for their side now. And Chris Duardick will come across, and he'll stick the chest out here as he walks down. A little bit of glances into the crowd there as well at the Sligo supporters. I think no words are needed from his perspective there.
1: Yeah, and I know, look, he's a smart fella. He'll know not to antagonise him anymore, or else he'll pick up a second yellow card.
0: Yeah, he certainly doesn't want to do that, but what an impact he had on proceedings. Scored and assisted those two goals in 2 minutes. And we didn't get to talk about it in the time, considering how much through. And it's reminded again by the work rate of Lombardo out there. He charged down Sargent initially, and it was an absolute terrible clearance out. He passed the ball straight to John Caulfield. It was from that throw taken quickly that led to the Twarley goal. Small moments swing a game completely around.
1: Yeah, absolutely. And look, I don't want to go on about it again, but that's what Twardick has brought to the game. I see young James Morhan seems like he's coming on here, the Bish student making his debut. I'm sure he'll have fun on Monday morning telling his classmates about him making his debut.
0: Well, it's not bad. How was your weekend there? Yeah, I just made my professional debut.
1: I know Mark Herrick is a teacher in the school as well, so I don't know. It'll be interesting to see maybe...
0: Might get the morning off, will they?
1: Yeah.
0: No homework and all that. What we will have, though, is a set piece, which is a dangerous position, you will be have to say here as well. And it's Blaney, he's going to eye things up. The left footer from just been introduced, the number 5 on his back for Sligo Rovers. A minute normal time to go, United leading by 4-1. He's about a yard outside the right-hand side post. It's the goal, well, the opposite side, where Jimmy Kiwan put United all the way back in front from a set piece. He went low into crowded bodies. This time United have freed up the line of sight really towards

0: Watts, and it is a good effort. Oh, and it flashes into the side net, and desperately unlucky there from Blaney because he got it over the wall. And the truth be told, he's only about a foot away from narrowing the deficit there.
1: Yeah, that's for sure. Blaney's a fine player from Donegal. Probably be him alongside the Sligo defence, though, will be disappointed by their performance defensively this evening, conceding four goals. I think that's needless to say.
0: So, yeah, the change will take place, and it is a professional debut, Galway United debut from James Moran. And he was going to replace David Hurley for the last, 20 seconds of normal time. How much more Declan Toland when he puts the board down to announce how much the substitution, how he'll shortly indicate how much addition time there will be, how much more time there will be for the United supporters to lap this one up and start making that long trip back home that will be done full of smiles. Three is the answer. We've started the 3 minutes of additional time. United leading by three goals. And here comes McCarthy again. Is he going to shoot from distance? No, he tries to squeeze it through. Pass is intercepted though. And here come the home side forward again, trying to get a consolation. They might do here. Now, Cavan is in. But there is Williams just about scooped away. And Bulger picks up the pieces. And there is Aaron Bulger. And Moran straight away will get his first touch of the football, and it's an important one, Kevin.
1: Yeah, it is. I think it's a good decision by John to bring him into the game. It's good to see a lad from Galway get his chance. You know, John has touched on it many times. For the future of any football club, you have to have lads from your own county coming through.
0: So here's okay now. He doesn't need an invitation to shoot. He does. Zips off the shield, the heels even of Williams, and out for a corner. And I don't want to go all cliche, Kevin, but when it's your day, it's your day.
1: Oh, 100%, 100%. There's no doubt about that, Jonathan. As you touched on, Galway have been clinical in front of goal, and Sligo, look, they have had a few close shaves, in fairness.
0: So corner to come here. A minute of the three has been played. A lot of movement in the box, and it's headed away by Bulger. Look how high he got up in the air. McCarthy wins the second ball on the edge of the area, and Twardick, will he fancy another one? Twardick's coming like a train up towards Limbodo, slightly left of centre, takes the ball in his stride, still going in towards the area. Twardick's coming, but will Limbodo go himself? Limbodo still going. Limbodo gets a flick out for a corner, is it? No, it's going up in the full, referee says. That's a big chance, came and going. Luckily there is a 3-goal buffer.
1: Yeah, big chance. Did well to get into the position, but he'll be disappointed with the finish. The only thing is Sligo, that was very poor defending, Jonathan. You know, everyone in the stadium knew he was going to cut back on his right foot. The defender tried to show him the line, but very poorly done. Very pendant.
0: So Sargent will restart things with a minute to go here in the showgrounds, but it will be a big, big victory for Galway United, who are going to lap this one up. As we talked about, the supporters over there, well, they're full of life at the moment. There's going to be some joyous scenes when this full time whistle comes in 50 seconds time. It won't be scenes that will be witnessed though by the full crowd, because the red seats are starting to become more and more visible as more and more people from the home perspective make their way towards the exits. As we touched on a little bit earlier on, Sligo had the opportunity to go ahead of Galway United on the table, but as Galway look in the other direction, of course, that game in hand against Shelburne becomes more and more important as well. As you start to look up, results are very much a mixed bag. You look at the form of Drogheda as well, they seem to be in free fall. Waterford look like they're threatening a little bit of life, but they are cut adrift at the moment, but still wouldn't rule it out. As Limbono's pulled, picked the puck here to wrap up the derby. Francis Limbono taking his time. Limbono's gone the wrong way. Yeah, he took too long. He's disgusted with himself. He could have had a hat-trick.
1: Yeah, he'd be disappointed, but Jesus, Sligo defending this evening, Jonathan, has been really poor. There's no doubt about it. John Russell, he's known for his brilliant transfers that he gets in the middle of the season during the summer, and I've no doubt he'll be in the transfer market looking for a defender or two after this evening.
0: Judging by the vantage point of the opening 33 and a half minutes here, he's going to need them as the fields of Athenry gets sung more and more louder and louder, waiting the full-time whistle. And there it is, the full time here at the showgrounds. It's Galway United who've won the derby by 4-1. You can hear a pin drop, Kevin, and that probably sums up the game.
1: Yeah, absolutely, Jonathan. Excellent result for Galway United, and an absolutely outstanding result. I don't think anyone saw 4-1 coming this evening, but an outstanding result, a really good performance. I don't think it was a 4-1 game, Jonathan, but all the same, a brilliant result.
0: Yeah, absolutely. Williams opened the scoring on the fifth minute from a corner. And then United were had to counteract, shall we say, a bit of a farcical decision when you watch it back, but it was given. Alex Nolan, the substitute. We wish Arxie Meekson the best of luck. Hopefully he's okay after that injury that led to his substitution. But he's a player that came on, did tie up the things from the penalty spot. But from then, United rallied. They didn't really hold on to precision. They drove at Sligo. Jimmy Kiwan with a fine finish from a free kick. One of those gets better every time you watched it. And then in the second half, after a tactical change that didn't work, that was altered, as this some players are receiving some encouragement from the Sligo Rover players, but we're watching Francis Lilimbodo and Williams over there as well milk this one up. There's some joyous scenes there, and the flags are right and high in the end. But to wrap up that moment, or a couple of moments, 2 and 2 minutes, and look at Chris Tuarte giving the fist bumps over there. My God, he hasn't calmed down. He won't sleep for a week, will he? He scored and then set up Lombardo against the two former Sligo Rovers players, and the United supporters are in absolutely Galway United heaven over there.
1: Yeah, I know the spin home for Chris Tordick, in terms of minutes might be quite a lot this evening, but he won't feel any of them because, as you said there, he seems like a man that won't sleep for a week, just full of adrenaline. The one thing, Jonathan, as well, United were really up for that game this evening. It was really, really evident. I suppose good to see, as long as it doesn't boil over.
0: Just look at those scenes, Kevin. The whole United section is full. The United flags with the breeze, they're flying them, ruining a white crest. The tribesmen high up in the sky here, underneath the scenic mountains, and there's the fist pumps going. This is a special. John Caulfield spoke a lot about it. We saw him in the hotel, we saw him in Wick. The importance, this isn't just a game of football. This is the derby. This means a lot, and my God, you can tell that out there.
1: Yeah, it's actually incredible. I don't think I've ever seen this really after a Galway win over Sligo. Like, you remember here last year, Galway defeated Sligo 2-0, but geez, there wasn't celebrations like that, I think it's fair to say.
0: Yeah, certainly this means a lot. It's a win that brings Galway up into 7th in the table. We spoke about the woes of Derry. Well, we're level on points with Derry with the game at hand, albeit it is against Shelburne, who are just a point ahead as well. So things could, don't want to go too overboard, but it's certainly a huge win. It keeps Sligo pegged down as well, as things stand, to give you the full picture of the table. It's Waterford at the bottom of the pile on 7. Sligo now 2nd from bottom, 9th on 16 points. A draw at 19. And then Galway United in 7th, level with Derry. Derry ahead on score difference. Shelburne just ahead of them. And then Dundalk with that big win last night as well over Shamrock Rovers in 4th. Bowes are in 3rd. Pats then 3 points behind Shamrock Rovers, who look like they're, albeit only 3 points ahead on the table, look like they're going to walk to this table. Kevin, safe to say you enjoyed this one.
1: Yeah, look, brilliant result. As I said, I don't think it was a 4-1 game, but look, anytime you get them, you know, you'll take them. It was a brilliant result.
0: John, I said I wouldn't sing earlier on, but we might just say out just a quote, just to wrap up the nature of this victory. And it's like a message from the Galway United supporters, who are jumping up and down. They're still high in the sky. They're looking across the scoreboard that says Galway United 4, Sligo Rovers 0. Am I supposed to leave you now when you're looking like that, John? Full time here at the Showgrounds. Galway United 4, Sligo Rovers 1.
2: Thanks for that, Jonathan and Kevin. A great win for Galway United. You know what? That's a goal, by the way, well worth watching again from Jimmy Keohane. That free kick. The full time whistle has just gone in Thomond Park, and Munster have beaten the Lions by 24 points to 17. It means we now know who Connacht are going to face in the playoffs. It will be Glasgow. That will be some game. Craig Casey's picked up man the match, and if I'm being brutally honest with you, they would be in serious stuck, Munster, if it wasn't for him, because he was simply magnificent. I was watching that on one screen, the Galway United game on the other. So a huge result. The Lions and Munster are in the top 8. Both teams, very friendly, shaking hands. Munster supporters absolutely delighted, but it does mean Munster will be playing Champions Cup rugby. Connacht have finished in 8th. They've got the 8th spot, and it will be Glasgow. I think that's how it works. 8th versus 1st and so on in the playoffs. We will talk more about that as time goes on. But I'm now going to move on, because I want to get an interview in The Gymnastics Ireland National Championships are on in the Sport Ireland National Indoor Arena this weekend, and there is plenty of Galway involvement. One person with many eyes will be on the 10-time Irish champion Emma Slevin from Renmore Gymnastics Club. She is competing in four different apparatuses tomorrow: the floor, the vault, the balance beam, and the uneven bars. She joined Darren Kelly to have a little bit of a chat about the weekend.
3: It's really good to be home again and back on home soil. At least for a little while. With Nationals this weekend, I'm really looking forward to it. Just competing in with my friends and in front of like my family again will be a really good experience. But yeah, stakes are high. It's a qualification for the European Championships. So a little bit of pressure, but nothing we can't handle.
4: No, you've been handling it well so far now, we have to say. Just for listeners there who wouldn't meet you familiar, of course, yourself, you've had great success in both junior and senior international championships over the years. I've counted 10 goals. You'll probably correct me and tell me there's more than that. But what disciplines will you be competing in over the weekend?
3: Yeah, so I do four events. So I do the floor, vault, uneven bars and balance beam. So I'll be doing all four at the weekend.
4: All for the weekend there as well, and hopefully more success for you, Emma, because we talk more about that before we finish up. I've been trying to get in touch with you for the last while because I really wanted to talk about that historic run with University of Minnesota Golden Gophers recently. We had it here in Galway BFM for the college making history, you playing a key part, and going in as 13 seeds at the start of the campaign to reach a first ever NCAA national final and then to just miss out on a bronze medal. What a run you had.
3: Yeah, it was really, really historic, and I don't think we realised at the time, but our mission all year was just to get to nationals. Like, that was the big goal. And then coming into regionals, which was the last one before nationals, we just knew that we had to do what we've been practicing every day in the gym and kind of rely on each other and give each other the support. And we ended up having a really, really good day and qualified to the nationals. And then we came in as the 13th seed. We were the only seed outside of 10 that were there. So the stakes were high again, but we ended up beating UCLA, who were the fourth seed, to make it to the final four. So it was pretty incredible.
4: And even the images and video clips that I saw of it, like, you know, like, we know it's big and competitive here and in Europe, and you've been Northern European champion, you've competed in world championships and all that, but what's the difference like over there? Because I suppose when the Americans go all in an event, they go all in.
3: Oh, absolutely. There's nothing quite like it. And I didn't really know what to expect going over there, but it exceeded all expectations. And you just, you're surrounded by so much support, and you're on such a big team with everyone who's just rooting for you when you're up there. And although it is an individual sport, there's such a team feel because you're doing it for more than yourself. You know, the whole team's relying on you and you have everyone behind you. So a completely different experience to what I'm used to, but I just love it.
4: And the thing about it as well, and I don't say this to take away from gymnastics, because you probably don't get the atmosphere like that on a regular basis at home, but like many people watching television, they look at cheerleading and the things that go with that, with football, baseball. But I mean, this was a raucous enough crowd, and I say that in a positive way, really getting behind the respective teams, and the atmosphere would rival anything you get in a football, hurling field, or any other team sport someone can think of.
3: Yeah, absolutely. I think it's just, a lot of people are there for fun. Like, it's supposed to be a fun environment. And when you're looking at, like, the elite side of gymnastics, it can be a lot more serious, which is good too. But I think a lot of the college is about having fun and just chasing that 10.0, which is also a reason it gets a lot of viewers involved, because it's a lot easier to follow. You know, you're just trying to score that perfect 10. So I think for viewing purposes, like, people who go to watch, they find it a lot more easy to follow, which makes the environment, you know, it makes it really enjoyable to watch.
4: As you mentioned, the perfect 10, of course, you are the Big Ten Conference champion with a 9.95 score. You were regularly hitting over 9.85 throughout that campaign, whether it was in the bars, whether it was on the vault. As you mentioned, you've done the balance beam before as well. And I suppose this opportunity to go over to America was just probably perfect time, just for, not just for your own development in regard to education, but also for your sport.
3: Yeah, absolutely. Like, I knew it was always something I wanted to do, and I saw an onward trend of international people going over and, you know, performing really well over there. And when I graduated out of UCD, I kind of had an opportunity to stay here or take the opportunity to go and do my master's over there. And I went in the summer and I visited a few places and I got to know more about it and how it would work with my training and would I still be able to represent my country, you know. And so after visiting, I decided, like, that's definitely something I want to do. And then within a month, I was committed and moved over there in August. So yeah, it was a quick process, but definitely really, really happy I made that decision.
4: Yeah, it was, because my next question was just to confirm that this was your first year over there. And as you said there, you were, and you're over there for 3 or 4 years, if I'm right?
3: I'm over there for one more year, so another year at the Masters and then I'll be done.
4: Well, hopefully next year we'll talk about an NCAA National Championship. But before we go back to home and go back to the National Championships over here in Ireland, how have you found, like, say, just leaving the gymnastics aside, settling into life in America? Because at the end of the day, it's a massive move to take that big step, as you touched on, and you've researched it and you prepared for it, but it's still a massive step to go when you're like 22, 23 to make that decision to move away from home and go into a whole new environment.
3: Yeah, absolutely. As you said, it's a whole new environment, whole new team, a whole new country even. So everything's different. And even the time zones I found difficult at first. You know, I'd get out of training and everyone at home's asleep. So you can't really, like, contact home after a certain time. But it's something that takes a while to get used to, for sure. But I think after a couple of months, I settled in and you just learn to adapt. And I suppose it's the same anywhere you go. But being that little bit older did help, I think, for sure. Like, I've lived away from home already. I lived in Dublin, but a couple of months of adjusting it took, but that's all it took. And after a while, I was just so used to it. I didn't really think too much about it.
4: And it's those opportunities that come too, and you get to see a bit of a different country too. Of course, those national NCAA finals took place in Texas. Of course, you're home now. I'm used to seeing your sister Kate more often these days out in the football field in Galway, but will you be home now for the full summer?
3: I will be home for the summer, yeah. So I'll get to see the family a bit more, see Kate a bit more, which will be nice. But yeah, so much experiences I had over there in just a year. Got to see so many different states and places. It'll be nice to slow down a bit and come home and just regroup for a while.
4: And just stay with the family there as well. How was their reaction? I don't know if anything, we've been over to watch you in action, but no doubt they're delighted to have you home for a while.
3: Yeah, absolutely. Do you know, they come over and to watch the competitions, but sure, I'm busy a lot of the time. So it's nice to just settle back in home for a little while and just spend quality time with the family.
4: Now, Emma, even though we're talking about settling down in quality time, of course, we are all talking the national championships, and it's something you would have targeted and be looking forward to coming home for as well. And we wish you the best of luck in that. No doubt there's more gymnastics plans over the summer, is there?
3: There is, yeah. So, as I said earlier, this national championships is qualifying us to the European Championships, which is in August. So that'll be my next big international and another chance to represent my country on the international stage. So I'm really excited for that too.
4: And it's something, as you said there too, before you moved over to the States, that you wanted to make sure you could still represent Ireland, because at the end of the day, while people look, and we've touched on this already, look at gymnastics as a individual sport, it is one of the things you've really enjoyed with your experience in Minnesota so far, is that team environment, and that's something that you would get regularly with your country.
3: Yeah, exactly. And I always said it, like, I don't want it to impact my ability to compete internationally. And if anything, I think it's helped that. So that's exactly what I was looking for. And I'm really excited to see how that impacts my performances now, coming back and doing international competitions again.
4: Could you have imagined this would be the journey you would have gone on there when you first took up the sport, let alone started, I suppose, making an impact in it?
3: Absolutely no way. I was only thinking yesterday, like, the amount of times I almost just said, oh, I'll just go with the GAA, because I didn't really see a future in the sport. I suppose there wasn't really anyone hitting, like, the world stage before, like, when I was younger, say, when I was only starting. So I was kind of just doing it for fun, but just stuck with it. I just loved it. You know, I had the passion and I worked hard and it took me this far, so I can't even imagine if you told 8-year-old me that this would happen. I don't even know what I'd say, but yeah.
4: No, that's exactly it. When you go in for the fun, and I touched on earlier on there, I suppose when you started coming to really recognition nationally was the Youth Olympics back in 2018. But of course, long before that, you would have made the decision to really give this a go.
3: Yeah, and I have to thank my coaches in Renmore way back. They saw the potential and they just really encouraged me to stick with it. And so I did. And it got me so far. So I think their faith in me was really what made me stick with it. And, you know, I hit those little milestones all the way along. Obviously, 2018 was a big milestone for me. And really just like let me believe like this can go far. And it has. So, yeah, really, really thankful for that.
4: It's a journey. And of course, we're nowhere near the end of it anyway. Long way to go. I'm glad you mentioned Renmore because I was going to bring them up myself because they have done absolutely Trojan work, not just for yourself, but for many more athletes to do gymnastics, to open up doors that even, as you said, 8-year-old you couldn't imagine. And I get the feeling you're not the only one representing Renmore that'll be competing in the national championships this weekend.
3: I am not. No, there's a group of us and like a lot my age too. And we've, you know, trained all the way up along together. And we kind of held each other in the sport too, to a certain extent. You know, we started together and we just the whole way up along started making international competitions together. And Renmore really just built that and, you know, held us like they gave us everything we needed to be successful and it still stands to us to this day.
4: Well, Emma, this weekend we'll be keeping an eye on everything that's happening at the National Gymnastics Championships at the National Indoor Arena. And for supporters coming up and for the supporters that we're encouraging to get positive and loud and get behind the Ireland people, anybody from whoever they're cheering on, what's the like the timeline like? I know you'll be going training not long after we finish this interview. What's the timeline like for the weekend, even for your own personal timeline, if you're not sure of others? Like, will be early starts both days, late evenings? What way will it work out?
3: For me anyway, I compete on Sunday around midday. I think we started around 2, so but it goes on all day. You know, it starts early at around 11, I think, and it goes on till 8 o'clock in the evening. So it's a full day event, but yeah, there's loads of action happening all day, both days. So plenty of stuff to see.
2: Yeah, plenty of stuff to see and to enjoy. And we wish Emma and all at Renmore Gymnastics Club the very, very best. That Kate Moore and under-16 All-Ireland Champions Victory Tour will start tomorrow morning, 8:15 in Athenry. We'll head for around Newcastle, Salton, Notnacara, Turlochmore, Cairnmore, Clarenbridge, Ardrahan, Gort, St. Thomas's, Kilkenarden, Leitrim, Tina, Kilimer, Kiltormer, Mullia, Cappy, Sarsfields, Pearses, Skahana, finishing back in Athenry at 9:05. And if you want the full details of it, go to the Galway Bay FM Sports Facebook page. All the times are there, including the times they will leave, depart and arrive at all the different clubs. So it's going to be a very, very special day tomorrow. That incredible All-Ireland winning under-16A Camogie team, they definitely deserve everyone to come out and cheer them on and welcome them home. And welcome them home as champions.
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2: Now, I'll just turn it down a small bit because I want to mention tomorrow our feature game is the Connacht FA Cup Final. It is going to be a special one. We have two Galway teams involved in it, Salt of Devon and Colga, and 4 Galway officials and 1 Galway FAI observer, the one and only Danny Corbett. The last time that happened was 2015. I think John Ram's gone ahead as well. But Danny, I'll just say you'll be able to enjoy the tea and biscuits with Noel in comfort tomorrow afternoon. It's our live game tomorrow at 3:00. It's part of a very busy Sunday sport. I'm going to say good night and say thanks very much for your company, and I will be back to talk to you at 1:00 tomorrow. Enjoy your Saturday night. Good night.

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9: At 10, good evening, I'm Tina Gates. 2 men have been killed and 4 people have been injured in a horror crash in County Donegal. It happened in Birch Hill earlier today. Cliona O'Dwyer reports.
10: The two-car collision happened on the N15 in Birch Hill shortly after 2 o'clock this afternoon. 2 men in their 20s and 30s who were in one of the cars were pronounced dead at the scene. Their bodies have been removed to Letterkenny University Hospital, where post-mortem examinations will be carried out. The coroner has been notified. A woman and man, both in their 20s, who were in the same car, are being treated for non-life-threatening injuries in the same hospital, while 2 people in the other car, a man and woman in their 40s, are also being treated for non-life-threatening injuries. The road has been closed tonight for a technical examination, and Gardaí are appealing for witnesses.
9: A man in his 60s remains in Garda custody following the death of a man in North Dublin last night. Garda and emergency services were called to Brookwood Heights in Artane shortly after midnight. A man in his 30s was treated for injuries at the scene before later being pronounced dead. This neighbour says the incident is completely out of character for the area.
11: I don't suppose any like antisocial behaviour or anything out of the ordinary. I suppose like for North Dublin, like it's quite like a stable, nice area, lots of people, families. So I'm surprised that like, you know, something out of the ordinary would happen. I'm not even sure what's happened here, to be honest. So I'm just walking my dogs on this street for the first time in a few weeks, so...
9: Taoiseach Micheál Martin has hinted at further pension increases in the upcoming budget. He was speaking at the end of Fianna Fáil's Ardéis in Dublin, which marked 100 years since the foundation of the party. Micheál Martin says the cost of living must be reduced while also securing the country's economic future.
12: We will tackle high energy and other prices through a programme of investment and reform. We will protect those most in need by delivering increases in pensions and other supports. We will empower disabled people by advancing their rights, increasing their supports, and enabling them to reach their full potential.
9: The 70th Eurovision Song Contest is underway in Vienna. Denmark kicked the show off with a performance in a Perspex box, followed by Germany's Sarah Engels, who was really on fire. Israel's Noam Beton has performed with the song Michelle. Performers have been banned from talking politics, with Ireland, Iceland, the Netherlands, Spain and Slovenia all boycotting the show this year in protest at Israel's participation and the ongoing conflict in Gaza. But speaking earlier, Martin Green of the European Broadcasting Union said it felt like some of the family was missing.
13: We are a family and there's five members of our family missing, but we really respect their point of view and we've said to them, look, if there's anything we can do to find a pathway back for you that's in our power to do and in the power of the membership to do, we'll happily do that.
9: A car has ploughed into pedestrians in northern Italy. Eight people have been injured in the city of Modena, four critically, and a passerby reported to have been stabbed. A 31-year-old Italian-born man has been arrested. The Maldives have suspended a search for the bodies of a group of Italian divers lost while exploring deep underwater caves. Five Italians, including a professor and her daughter, were reported missing by the crew of a vessel they were travelling on when they failed to resurface. The search was suspended after a military diver died after trying to reach them. Gardaí are appealing for witnesses to an incident in Dublin city centre following the death of a man in his 30s. Officers were called to the scene of an alleged shoplifting incident on Henry Street shortly after 5 o'clock yesterday evening. A man was detained but subsequently became unresponsive and was taken to the Mater Hospital where he later died. The police ombudsman is also investigating. And that's your latest news update at 10:04.
14: Good evening, I'm Aidan Delaney. Starting with soccer, and the Republic of Ireland were 5-0 winners over Grenada in their international friendly in Spain this evening. Jack Moylan scored a hat-trick on his senior Ireland debut, with Tom Cannon grabbing the other goals in Murcia. Moylan says it was a real dream come true.
15: To be honest, I don't think it's settled. I was sitting in the dressing room there for 20 minutes. There was no thoughts in my head. I was just sitting and looking at the ground because I'm in a state of shock nearly, to be honest. I know it sounds crazy, but as I said, it means the absolute world to me to be here, and if I can do another 100 times, I will.
14: Galway United picked up a big win in the men's Premier Division this evening. They smashed Sligo Rovers 4-1 in the Connacht Derby at the Showgrounds. Cork City made the most of their man advantage, beating 10-man Longford Town 2-0 in the First Division. In Gaelic games, Clare eased to a big Munster hurling victory over Tipperary this evening. Ian Galvin's goal helped the Banner on their way to a 125-17 point win over the All-Ireland champions. Dublin handed Galway their first defeat in this season's Leinster Hurling Championship. Niall O'Callaghan's side were 3-16-21 point winners at Pearse Stadium. In rugby, Munster have qualified for the URC playoffs thanks to a powerful win over the Lions. Craig Casey led by example, and his try helped the hosts win 24-17 at Thomond Park. Ulster are the side to lose out as Munster are up to sixth, with the Lions scraping through as well. Leinster are up to second in the table after smashing the Ospreys this evening. They scored 10 tries in a 68-14 romp at the Aviva Stadium. And finally, in golf, a bogey and the penultimate hole has proven costly for Rory McIlroy after round 3 of the PGA Championship. He shot a 4-under round of 66 today and is now 3-under par for the week and 2 shots off the lead. There's currently a 3-way tie for that lead on 5-under par. Padraig Harrington is back on level par for the week, while Shane Lowry ended his day on 4-over. And that's your news and sport. It's now 6 minutes past the hour.
16: Hey, Mark Roberts here. 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
3: I love the way you never forget our anniversary. 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
4: The TV licence. 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
10: At 11, good evening, I'm Tina Gates. Two men have been killed and four people have been injured in a horror crash in County Donegal. It happened in Birchhill earlier today. Cliona O'Dwyer reports.
11: The two-car collision happened on the N15 in Birchhill shortly after 2 o'clock this afternoon. Two men in their 20s and 30s who were in one of the cars were pronounced dead at the scene. Their bodies have been removed to Letterkenny University Hospital, where post-mortem examinations will be carried out. The coroner has been notified. A woman and man, both in their 20s, who were in the same car, are being treated for non-life-threatening injuries in the same hospital, while two people in the other car, a man and woman in their 40s, are also being treated for non-life-threatening injuries. The road has been closed tonight for a technical examination, and Gardaí are appealing for witnesses.
10: A man in his 60s remains in Garda custody following the death of a man in North Dublin last night. Garda and emergency services were called to Brookwood Heights in Artane shortly after midnight. A man in his 30s was treated for injuries at the scene before later being pronounced dead. This neighbour says the incident's completely out of character for the area.
12: I don't suppose any like antisocial behaviour or anything out of the ordinary. I suppose like for North Dublin, like it's quite like a stable, nice area, lots of people, families. So I'm surprised that something out of the ordinary would happen. I'm not even sure what's happened here, to be honest. So I'm just walking my dogs on this street for the first time in a few weeks. So
10: the Taoiseach has said his party will never renege on cost of living supports for older people. Micheál Martin gave a televised address to his party's Ardèche, a gathering which also marked 100 years since the foundation of the party. He hinted further increases in the state pension are being planned for October's budget.
13: Helping people directly with the rising cost of living is one of Fianna Fáil's core priorities in government. We created and developed most of the key income supports for older people and those most in need. It's a tradition we're deeply proud of and will never relent on.
10: 25 countries are battling it out tonight at the 70th Eurovision Song Contest in Vienna. Denmark kicked off the show with a performance in a Perspex box, followed by Germany's Sarah Engels, who was really on fire. Israel's Noam Betan performed with the song Michelle. Performers have been banned from talking politics, with Ireland, Iceland, the Netherlands, Spain and Slovenia all boycotting the show this year in protest at Israel's participation and the ongoing conflict in Gaza. 43 people have been arrested after tens of thousands attended two major protests in London. Another 22 arrests were made at the FA Cup final at Wembley. A pro-Palestine Nakba Day rally took place this afternoon in the UK, and supporters also turned out for a Tommy Robinson march.
14: You're happy being called far right?
15: We laugh at it, because we know we're not.
14: It's not about to call everyone racist. It makes no sense. I've got Asian friends, I've got black friends. It's the immigration that's the problem.
16: We want the correct message being said on there, not the fake message that we hate everyone and we're racist, because we're not.
10: A car has ploughed into pedestrians in northern Italy. Eight people have been injured in the city of Modena, four critically, and a passerby has been reportedly stabbed. A 31-year-old Italian-born man has been arrested. The Maldives have suspended a search for the bodies of a group of Italian divers lost while exploring deep underwater caves. Five Italians, including a professor and her daughter, were reported missing by the crew of a vessel they were travelling on when they failed to resurface. The search was suspended after a military diver died after trying to reach them. And a Canadian who sailed on the cruise ship MV Hondius, which was hit by a hantavirus outbreak, has tested positive for the disease. The individual, one of four people isolating on Vancouver Island after leaving the ship, has developed mild symptoms. The province's senior health officer said the four had not had any contact with the public since arriving in Canada. And that's your latest news update at 11:04.
17: Good evening, I'm Aidan Delaney. Starting with soccer, and the Republic of Ireland were 5-0 winners over Grenada in their international friendly in Spain this evening. Jack Moylan scored a hat-trick on his senior Ireland debut, with Tom Cannon grabbing the other goals in Murcia. Moylan says it was a real dream come true.
18: To be honest, I don't think it settled. I was sitting in the dressing room there for 20 minutes. There was no thoughts in my head. I was just sitting and looking at the ground, because I'm in a state of shock nearly, to be honest. I know it sounds crazy, but as I said, it means the absolute world to me to be here, and if I can do another 100 times, I will.
17: Galway United picked up a big win in the men's Premier Division this evening. They smashed Sligo Rovers 4-1 in the Connacht Derby at the Showgrounds. Cork City made the most of their man advantage, beating 10-man Longford Town 2-0 in the First Division. In Gaelic games, Clare eased to a big Munster hurling victory over Tipperary this evening. Ian Galvin's goal helped the Banner on their way to a 125-17 point win over the All-Ireland champions. Dublin handed Galway their first defeat in this season's Leinster Hurling Championship. Neil O'Callaghan's side were 3-16-21 point winners at Pearse Stadium. In rugby, Munster have qualified for the URC playoffs thanks to a powerful win over the Lions. Craig Casey led by example, and his try helped the hosts win 24-17 at Thomond Park. Ulster are the side to lose out, as Munster are up to sixth, with the Lions scraping through as well. Leinster are up to second in the table after smashing the Ospreys this evening. They scored 10 tries in a 68-14 romp at the Aviva Stadium. And finally, in golf, a bogey and the penultimate hole has proven costly for Rory McIlroy after round 3 of the PGA Championship. He shot a 4-under round of 66 today and is now 3-under par for the week and 2 shots off the lead. There's currently a 3-way tie for that lead on 5-under par. Padraig Harrington is back on level par for the week, while Shane Lowry ended his day on 4-over. And that's your news and sport. It's now 6 minutes past the hour.
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10: At midnight, good evening, I'm Tina Gates. Two men have been killed and four people have been injured in a horror crash in County Donegal. It happened in Birch Hill earlier today. Cliona O'Dwyer reports.
11: The two-car collision happened on the N15 in Birch Hill shortly after 2 o'clock this afternoon. Two men in their 20s and 30s who were in one of the cars were pronounced dead at the scene. Their bodies have been removed to Letterkenny University Hospital, where post-mortem examinations will be carried out. The coroner has been notified. A woman and man, both in their 20s, who were in the same car, are being treated for non-life-threatening injuries in the same hospital, while two people in the other car, a man and woman in their 40s, are also being treated for non-life-threatening injuries. The road has been closed tonight for a technical examination, and Gardaí are appealing for witnesses.
10: A man in his 60s remains in Gardaí custody following the death of a man in North Dublin last night. Gardaí and emergency services were called to Brookwood Heights in Artane shortly after midnight. A man in his 30s was treated for injuries at the scene before later being pronounced dead. This neighbour says the incident is completely out of character for the area.
12: I don't suppose any like antisocial behaviour, anything out of the ordinary. I suppose like for North Dublin, like it's quite like a stable, nice area, lots of people, families. So I'm surprised that something out of the ordinary would happen. I'm not even sure what's happened here, to be honest. So I'm just walking my dogs on this street for the first time in a few weeks, so...
10: The Taoiseach has said his party will never renege on cost of living supports for older people. Micheál Martin gave a televised address to his party's Ardèche, a gathering which also marked 100 years since the foundation of the party. He hinted further increases in the state pension are being planned for October's budget.
2: Helping people directly with the rising cost of living is one of Fianna Fáil's core priorities in government. We created and developed most of the key income supports for older people and those most in need. It's a tradition we're deeply proud of and will never relent on.
10: 43 people have been arrested after tens of thousands attended two major protests in London today. Another 22 UK arrests were made at the FA Cup final at Wembley. A pro-Palestine Nakba Day rally took place this afternoon and supporters also turned out for a Tommy Robinson march.
13: You're happy being called far right?
14: We laugh at it because we know we're not.
15: Starting out to call everyone racist makes no sense. I've got Asian friends, I've got black friends. It's the immigration is the problem.
16: We want the correct message being said on there. Yeah. Not the fake message that we hate everyone and we're racist, because we're not.
10: A car has ploughed into pedestrians in northern Italy. 8 people have been injured in the city of Modena, 4 critically, and a passerby has reportedly been stabbed. A 31-year-old Italian-born man has been arrested. The Maldives have suspended a search for the bodies of a group of Italian divers lost while exploring deep underwater caves. 5 Italians, including a professor and her daughter, were reported missing by the crew of a vessel they were travelling on when they failed to resurface. The search was suspended after a military diver died after trying to reach them. A Canadian who sailed on the cruise ship MV Hondius, which was hit by a hantavirus outbreak, has tested positive for the disease. The individual is one of 4 people isolating on Vancouver Island after leaving the ship. The province's senior health officer says the 4 have not had any contact with the public since arriving in Canada. And 25 countries are battling it out tonight at the 70th Eurovision Song Contest in Vienna. Denmark kicked the show off with a performance in a Perspex box, followed by Germany's Sarah Engels, who was really on fire. Israel's Noam Betan performed with the song Michelle. Performers have been banned from talking politics tonight, with Ireland, Iceland, the Netherlands, Spain and Slovenia all boycotting the show this year in protest at Israel's participation and the ongoing conflict in Gaza. And that's your latest news update at 4 minutes past midnight.
17: Good evening, I'm Aidan Delaney. Starting with soccer, and the Republic of Ireland were 5-0 winners over Grenada in their international friendly in Spain this evening. Jack Moylan scored a hat-trick on his senior Ireland debut, with Tom Cannon grabbing the other goals in Murcia. Moylan says it was a real dream come true.
18: To be honest, I don't think it's settled. I was sitting in the dressing room there for 20 minutes. There was no thoughts in my head. I was just sitting and looking at the ground because I'm in a state of shock nearly, to be honest. I know it sounds crazy, but as I said, it means the absolute world to me to be here, and if I can do another 100 times, I will.
17: Galway United picked up a big win in the men's Premier Division this evening. They smashed Sligo Rovers 4-1 in the Connacht Derby at the Showgrounds. Cork City made the most of their man advantage, beating 10-man Longford Town 2-0 in the First Division. In Gaelic games, Clare eased to a big Munster hurling victory over Tipperary this evening. Ian Galvin's goal helped the Banner on their way to a 125-17 point win over the All-Ireland champions. Dublin handed Galway their first defeat in this season's Leinster Hurling Championship. Neil O'Callaghan's side were 3-16-21 point winners at Pearse Stadium. In rugby, Munster have qualified for the URC playoffs thanks to a powerful win over the Lions. Craig Casey led by example, and his try helped the hosts win 24-17 at Thomond Park. Ulster are the side to lose out, as Munster are up to 6th, with the Lions scraping through as well. Leinster are up to 2nd in the table after smashing the Ospreys this evening. They scored 10 tries in a 68-14 romp at the Aviva Stadium. And finally, in golf, a bogey and the penultimate hole has proven costly for Rory McIlroy after round 3 of the PGA Championship. He shot a 4-under round of 66 today and is now 3-under par for the week and 2 shots off the lead. There's currently a 3-way tie for that lead on 5-under par. Padraig Harrington is back on level par for the week, while Shane Lowry ended his day on 4-over. And that's your news and sport. It's now 6 minutes past the hour.

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